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1: Mind in the 2-2. Change-up piece foul, 2-2. The Nationals this past season drafted Boston Smith in the sixth round. He was a great catcher. Hit 27 bombs last year for the Raiders.
2: My goodness.
1: There have been some great big leaguers. Sean Murphy, Braves all-star catcher, the pitch. Breaking ball off the outside, 3-2. He was a part of that 2016 Wright State team that knocked Ohio State out of the Louisville Regional that year.
2: Yeah, Sammy Sass, he's one I remember. He was a great athlete from Arlington. I mean, I know I just mentioned him, but that's another one. I thought he was going to have more of a pro career. He just really didn't get a chance.
1: Change up, flared into left, and a leaping snag by Alex Bemis. And there's one away. Now, here's another name that you would never think played at Wright State. As J.P. Peltier steps in, right-hand batting left fielder. How about Mr. Placata himself, Carlos Pena?
2: How about that?
1: Pena was born in the Dominican Republic. He moved to Massachusetts at 15 years old. Cecil misses a slider in tight to Peltier, 1-0. Pena didn't have many offers coming out of high school, so Wright State offered him. He went to play for the Raiders, just played one season in Dayton. He was homesick. 1-0 serve, slider down and outside, 2-0. So Pena transferred to Northeastern, became a first-round pick, rest is history, had a 50-home run season with the Tampa Bay Rays. Long, fruitful career, now a great broadcaster with the MLB Network, but he got his start at Wright State. 2-0. Hit through the left side of base hit. Peltier beats the three-man shift. Bemis cuts it off and left. Peltier breaks for second. The throw, the slide, the tag, safe is Peltier, who flies in with a head-first dive. It's a one-out double.
2: Boy, you said it. That's how you beat the shift. I mean, that's about as hard hit of a line drive that you could hit. Just got past Lee Ellis. Good hustle getting the second.
1: So make that Peltier's team-leading and Horizon League-leading 20th double. He's on second with Wright State leading 7-3. One away, top of the seventh. Leadoff homer in this half inning from Andrew Duncan. Cy Turner takes a slider near the knuckles. A ball and no strikes on the left-hand hitting right fielder. Wright State as a program began in 1971. So still relatively young. Slider clips the inside corner, a ball and a strike to Turner.
2: And of course, I cannot forget my former roommate. I know we mentioned him in the second inning, but Sammy Makinich. Great pitcher here for Wright State.
1: Did you ever face him at all? Well, not face him because
2: No.
1: You both were pitchers, but...
2: No.
1: The pitch. Changeup, spoiled foul, third base side, 1-2.
2: I feel like I might have in high school now that you say that. I went to Bishop Reedy. He was at Bishop Watterson. I was a couple years ahead of him, but I think I might have. Good baseball family. Good Wright State all together. I mean, just a really good program.
1: It really all began with Ron Nischwitz. Second team All-American lefty at Ohio State, 1958. 1-2 home. Strike three called. Cecil rings up Turner. The Buckeye right-hander's got a strikeout with a backdoor slider, two down. Ron Nischwitz racked up 866 wins at Wright State in 30 seasons. Helped the Raiders to the 1987 Division II College World Series. First toss to Braylon Bloomquist, and he spins a chopper to second. Ellis charges, exchanges, throws to first in time to retire the speedy Bloomquist. And the Raiders go down in strand one. But Andrew Duncan leads off the seventh with a home run to give Wright State a 7-3 lead. Stretch time here in Columbus. From Learfield, this is Buckeye Baseball on the Fan 2.
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4: Wright State on top, 7-3 over Ohio State as we head to the last of the seventh inning. Two up for the Buckeyes, Dane Harvey, Mason Eckelman, and Lee Ellis. Buckeyes 4, 5, and 6 try to get the party started against left-hander Evan Beckman, who partner has already doubled his season high inning total.
5: Yeah, I mean, this, I don't think anybody was expecting this from him. I mean, he's kind of calmed things down for Wright State. Ohio State got back into it with two in the second, single tally there in the third, and made it, you know, 5-3 game. Wright State just kind of chipping away, adding to that lead.
4: But in steps Dane Harvey, left-hand slugging first baseman. Solo homer back in the third inning. Maybe we need to have Jerry and Chuck together because Ohio State has scored all three innings with those guys up here in the booth. Breaking ball low and outside, 1-0.
5: Hey, anytime. Those guys were great.
4: We have an open door policy here in the booth.
5: Yes, we do.
4: Third baseman, Fultz plays off the line even with the bag. Second baseman, Warren, deep and right. The pitch. Harvey with a sword-like swing and miss, and it's a ball and a strike. So now Fultz will roam over to the right of second. The third baseman will play as one of three infielders to the right of the second base bag. Bloomquist, the shortstop, plays between second and third. Wright State doing just like Nebraska did. The pitch. Harvey slams it down the right field line and foul. 1-2.
5: You know, one thing you don't see Dane Harvey do, as big as he is, he's a power guy. You'll see a lot of those guys kind of chase and just trying to yank everything. That swing he took before, he was fooled. He doesn't guess a lot. He stays back pretty well for a guy with 17 home runs.
4: And he's been drawing more walks as a result.
5: That's hard to do for power hitters, to lay off pitches, because you're just trying to add to that total.
4: And the 1-2 pitch hits him. The Buckeyes have had the leadoff man aboard now in 6 of 7 innings today.
5: Well, you called it prior to the game. You thought this was going to be a high-scoring game. I still think it could be here in the bottom of the seventh. You just kind of feel like Buckeyes get a couple back-to-back hits, they could get this thing close again.
4: Mason Eckelman comes to the plate. Left hand hitting DH with one on, nobody out. 7-3 Wright State over Ohio State, last of the seventh. Sun now setting. The pitch. Curveball hung right over the inside corner. But Eckelman lays off, 0-1. Mason, since missing two games with a right big toe injury, hitting .479 in his last 13 games. It takes a knee-high bender for strike two. In that span, 23-48 entering today. He is the highest on-base plus slugging percentage in Big Ten play. Next toss. He bashes it foul up the first base side behind Jordan Stampler, the Buckeyes' first base coach. Another beautiful night. Sun setting behind us. Wispy white clouds cascade across a crystal blue sky. Darkish blue clouds beyond the batter's eye in center. The pitch in the dirt on a curveball. Smothered nicely by Manley, the catcher. A ball and two strikes on Eckelman. This is a guy who, over the last couple weeks, if he wasn't already, he's playing himself into the next level without a doubt. 1-2. Serve foul down the left side.
5: Man, just a baseball player. Sometimes that's just about the best compliment you can give someone. Just a baseball guy. He's grown up around it. And he can just do so many things. I had a good time talking with him and his cousin, Henry Kazmar, prior to the game today.
4: Eckelman sends a high fly into medium deep center. Duncan curls it over to his right and pockets it for out number one. What'd you learn from Mason? What'd you hear from those guys?
5: I mean, I talked to my dad. He told us a lot of stories about your guys' teams. And then Henry's uncle Scott was on our team. So we talked about that stuff. You know, they're just asking questions. And I'm like, let's talk about you guys, the stuff that matters. But, you know, just they were curious about certain things. It was just good guys to talk to.
4: Lee Ellis takes a thigh-high fastball for strike one.
5: How about Jerry Emig's memory?
4: Oh, my gosh. That's unbelievable.
5: Just, you know, down to, like, outs and innings and ground balls. I mean, that's why he was so good at that job for sure.
4: One strike pitch. Breaking ball outside, a ball into strike. You know what's funny? I'm glad you mentioned that 2009 regional, because Jerry, who spent almost two decades with Ohio State football, has been a part of three national championship teams. Great storied history on the football side as Ellis yanks it past the diving third baseman Fultz and into the left field corner for a base hit. Peltier fishes it out of the left field corner. Harvey up to second, and it's a one-out single for Lee Ellis. He's got his second hit of the ball game. But Jerry was honored by the athletic department. A great reception and banquet for him after his well-deserved retirement back in March. He retired on March 1st officially. And Jerry had an awesome speech. First toss to Jacob Parr is a curveball at the knees, strike one. And he could have brought up any notable memory, any event, anything on the football side. And he brought those up too. But the first thing he mentioned was that 2009 regional and the win over Georgia. 0-1. Curveball low and out. A ball and a strike to Parr.
5: Yeah, I remember so vividly. We were driving back to the hotel after the game. It was Bill Wells, and it was Jerry Emig, Pat Chun, myself, and Frank Frost riding back. And at the time, I was riding back. Oh, these are all my buddies. I didn't realize they're legends everywhere, just kind of riding in the car. And then I get to hang out with four of these guys. It was great.
4: Parr rolls it to second. Warren handles it, flips to first, and Parr is out number two, but he advances Ellis to second, Harvey to third. Speaking of Pat Chun, now the athletic director at Washington, we got to see Pat two weekends ago because when Ohio State softball was here, they were hosting the Washington Huskies. Pat has a daughter who goes here at Ohio State, so I thought might as well come in for the weekend and got to take it in. Saw him walking around Bill Davis Stadium. He's done so many great things at Washington, just as many great things here at Ohio State, which is where it all began. Grant Mangrum bounces it to the left side. Fultz grabs it, throws to first, in time to retire Grant Mangrum by a half step. Fultz cut in front of the shortstop Bloomquist and rifled it over to first between second and third. Mangrum out number three, and the Buckeyes leave two in a scoreless last of the seventh. We go to the top of the eighth. Wright State 7, Ohio State 3. From Learfield, this is Buckeye Baseball on the Fan 2.
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4: Wright State 7, Ohio State 3 as we head to the top of the 8th inning. New pitcher on for Ohio State, it's right-hander Lincoln McVicker.
5: McVicker, another one, has solidified that bullpen. He's a regular righty, 19th appearance. He's 4-3-0 ERA, he's 0-1. 23 innings, 27 strikeouts, 9 walks. He's only given up 19 hits. Keeps the walks down. Opponents only hit 218 against him. Trying to get his team into that dugout quick here.
4: Ohio State has shown that it is never out of a game. And pitching has certainly helped. McVicker was in a similar spot on Sunday in the 3-2 win against Michigan State. Partner, he went 3 shutout innings, but when he came in, he pitched 2 innings when it was a 2-0 deficit.
5: That's what I mean. Just there's only 27 outs in a game. I mean, every one of them matter. If you can get 2 innings in middle of games like that, especially in conference play, I mean, that was a big win for them. That was not a game that they were going to win before. And we were kind of talking off the air between innings. I mean, it doesn't look great for him right now in this game, but this is a game that this Ohio State offense is never out of a game. Quick inning here, you never know what can happen.
4: That was a game that they showed they wanted to win, and they did. McVicker, 3 shutout innings, 4 hits, 2 strikeouts, no walks. He comes home, and a fastball misses letter high to Gus Gregory, left-hand batting DH for Wright State.
5: You looking forward to your trip to Ann Arbor?
4: Well, by the way you have spoken about Ray Fisher Stadium, pumped.
5: I think it's a great place. I mean, the only thing I remember about the last time we went.
4: Gregory flies it foul down the left field side, 1-1.
5: Is we were put in the press box all the way up in the back, and we couldn't understand why. So I'm curious to see if that happens again, but it's just a really cool, it's just like here at Ohio State, just you can see everything happening right in front of you.
4: 1-1 serve. Gregory pieces it foul off the top of the netting and just to the left of the press box, a ball and 2 strikes.
5: Club's leaving tomorrow 1. You're hopping in with them, right?
4: Yeah.
5: I'll see you there on Thursday.
4: Fantastic.
5: As Alex Miranda used to say, the great sports information director, I'm doing my jobs.
4: 1-2. Change up away. 2-2 to Gregory.
5: Got that other job I'm going to be doing Wednesday and Thursday morning, but I'll be seeing you over there for that broadcast. Looking forward to it.
4: Thursday will be a first pitch of 6. Saturday at 4. Or Friday at 4. Saturday at 1. Haven't gotten used to that yet. 2-2. Fastball outside. 3-2.
5: Well, the good thing about the 4 o'clock games, it should give us a little time to get to Weber's Grill for dinner.
4: Another place, just like Ray Fisher Stadium that you've been talking of.
5: Yeah, I've got my favorite spots in the tucked around the league, as I'm sure you've picked up on.
4: No. Payoff is slashed into center, but right at Noah Furch. The center fielder puts it away, 3 steps to his right, and Gregory is out number 1. That'll bring up Nate Manley.
5: I think I watched the Kentucky Derby there twice. 2 times at the at Weber's. I'm not really sure how that. I think we might have got rained out the one day. Either way, I vividly remember being there.
4: You sure it wasn't the Preakness Stakes?
5: Could have been that. It was some kind of a horse race.
4: First toss to Nate Manley, and he cuts and misses. Nothing in one on the righty catcher.
5: It was one of the big ones. It wasn't like watching.
4: You weren't watching Saratoga?
5: Yeah, exactly.
4: Base is clear, 1 down, 7-3 Wright State, top of 8. 1 strike pitch. Swing and a miss. Big whiff on a fastball.
5: He's 92. Something about his ball just has a little extra pop to it. It's not 95 or 96, but it just that delivery's kind of slow and it just pops out of there good.
4: The kick in the 0-2. He spiked the curveball in the dirt. A ball and 2 strikes. McVicker, a burly 6'5 junior right-hander from Highlands Ranch, Colorado. Centralia College transfer, a JUCO school out in Washington between Portland and Seattle. He comes out donning a red glove, chest high, first base side. He pitches. Swing and a miss. He fans Manley on a curveball, diving at his back ankle. And that's the first strikeout of the ball game for McVicker. There's two away in the right state half of the eighth. Is it the release point? Is it the extension that he gets? What is it?
5: I think it's a little bit of both. He just very, very slow with that delivery. He's always coming out of the stretch. Kind of a slow leg kick, especially when nobody's on base.
4: He comes home and freezes the bottom of the zone for strike one.
5: Kind of gets up into that release point when, you know, the leg is up, and then all of a sudden it just, boom, he just goes. And he's got a lot behind him. He's a big dude, as we talked about.
4: He wears those tight pants pulled up to his ankles. The tweener pants is 0-1. Fastball just misses low and outside. 1-1 to Fultz. Patrick Fultz, left-hand batting third baseman. 1-for-2 today, a single and a walk. For Wright State, 7 runs, 10 hits, 1 error, 5 left. For Ohio State, 3 runs, 6 hits, 2 errors, 11 men left. The stretch and the 1-1. Curveball low in the dirt. Fultz checks his swing but doesn't go on the appeal of the third base umpire, Pat Atkins. It looks like he'll be competing in the Big Ten umpire's push-up challenge after this ball game.
5: That's funny.
4: He's strong. 2-1. Downstairs with a changeup. 3 balls and 1 strike on Patrick Fultz.
5: I wonder if our listeners know what an avid runner you are. 6-7 miles is not a stretch for young Tyler to crank out at the hotel on the treadmill. It's pretty impressive.
4: Got to do that for the M&Ms that Jerry brings by the booth. 3-1 home. Swung on, cranked. High in the air, deep to right center. It's headed for the scoreboard, and it's off the scoreboard. A mighty clout to right center field. Patrick Fultz clubs his 9th long ball of the year. 8-3 Raiders.
5: Third home run for Wright State tonight. I'm pretty sure 3, and they've all been no doubters. That is 3, right?
4: That is 3.
5: That was right off the scoreboard. He kind of hit that off of his reflection up there.
4: You talk about Ohio State hitters trying to hit their headshot out in right center. Fultz almost did it.
5: I know. They could see their big dome up there on the board, just hit it right at it.
4: 2 down, bases clear, 8-3 Wright State. Hunter Warren rolls it up the middle past the diving shortstop Kazmar, and it leaks into center. It's a 2-out single for Warren and the 12th hit for the Raiders tonight. That'll set up Andrew Duncan. Wright State's final conference series will be against Youngstown State. Wright State sits atop the Horizon League at 17-4. Youngstown State fourth in the league at 9-12. There's only 5 teams in the Horizon League. The Raiders will be by far the top seed in the tournament. They'll host the tourney. McVicker's first toss is a curveball spiked in the dirt. Mangrum smothers it. 1-0 to Duncan, right-hand batting center fielder, who homered his last time up back in the 7th. Wright State will play the winner of the 4th and 5th seed game. Right now, if the season ended today, it'd be Youngstown State and Oakland. That'd be on May 21st at 3. 1-0 home. Swing and a miss on a curveball. The ball had a strike to Duncan. He was a 20th round pick by Houston back in 2022 coming out of high school. He hails from Tampa, Florida. Opted to go to Florida State. Played sparingly, so he went the JUCO route nearby Tallahassee State. The pitch. Swing and a miss on a curveball. Ball and 2 strikes on Duncan. At Tallahassee State, he was the Panhandle Conference's Defensive Player of the Year. Also great at the plate. He hit .379. So his first year back at the Division I level, he leads the country with 8 triples. The stretch and the 1-2. Runner goes. It's a curveball in the dirt. Mangrum kept it in front with the backhand but didn't see it. Up to second goes Warren with a stolen bag.
5: You know something else we've seen here in the last couple weeks that I'm very excited about? The pace of the games have been a lot better. 2:25 into this one here. This feels like it's moved along great.
4: First pitch, 6:02, the pitch. Shoulder-high fastball, and Duncan doesn't chase.
5: You mean you don't miss those four-hour games?
4: Coming. They have their goods and their bads. More time to spend with our fantastic radio listeners, wherever you may be. 3-2. Strike three called. McVicker rings up Duncan looking with a curveball over the outside edge. But Patrick Fultz deposits a solo home run to give Wright State an 8-3 lead. Midway through the eighth from Learfield, this is Buckeye Baseball on the Fan 2.
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4: Wright State leads Ohio State 8-3 as we head to the Buckeyes' home half of the eighth inning. New pitcher on for Wright State after Evan Beckman went 3 1/3 scoreless frames. It's J.J. Thompson, the southpaw.
5: And again, the guy they tried as a starter, Wright State, he ran into trouble with some control. This will be his 16th appearance, four starts, 8.02 ERA. He's 3-3, 33 2/3. He's struck out 36, but he's walked 35, giving up 37 hits. So he's putting on, excuse me, partner,
10: more than two runners per inning. Need some water.
4: Thompson, a 6'2 sophomore from Hopkinsville, Kentucky. He was a key piece out of the Raiders bullpen last year. Was named to the Horizon League All-Freshman team. Made 24 appearances and actually had his best outing for the Horizon League Tournament Championship game. He went a season-high 3 2/3 innings to help the Raiders secure their fourth NCAA regional appearance in the last 5 years. The lefty Thompson will face left-hand batting C.J. Reed, followed by righty Alex Bemis and lefty Henry Kasmar. Buckeyes 9-1-2. For Wright State, three homers today, 8 runs, 12 hits, 1 error, 6 left. Thompson to the belt, to the plate. In the dirt with a fastball, the ball and no strikes to Reed, left-hand hitter, playing third today. For the Buckeyes, 3 runs, 6 hits, 2 errors, and 11 left. Buckeyes have claimed the home run today, Dane Harvey's 17th long ball of the year.
5: Sorry, partner, a little coughing fit there.
4: No worries. Here comes the 1-0. Reed tomahawks it on the ground to first. Holmstrom stabs it, throws to first, and the covering pitcher Thompson is there, and Reed is out number one. Let's get you some scores around the Big Ten in midweek action today. Maryland is pounding in-state foe Georgetown 16-4, top of the sixth inning. Bottom of the sixth frame, another in-state battle. Pittsburgh leads Penn State 10-7. Top of the fifth, more in-state action. Number 24, Nebraska, up 6-0 on Creighton, top of the fifth. First toss to Alex Bemis. The ready left fielder takes a fastball at the knees, strike one. Nebraska with the win tonight would secure their first season series sweep of Creighton in program history. It's never been done. Michigan State edged Eastern Michigan 5-2. Pitch. Bemis loops it foul over Wright State's first base dugout into the grandstands. And one more final from Schoonover Stadium in Kent, Ohio. The Kent State Golden Flashes, led by Jeff Duncan, have defeated Ohio State's next opponent, the Michigan Wolverines, 5-3.
5: Okay.
4: It's a big win for Jeff Duncan's club. They're 38-12. Two-strike pitch to Bemis. Change up in there. Strike three called.
5: Yeah, Kent State, Wright State, both have been just very, very solid programs for many, many years now. This might be the last time we hear this song.
4: What a career it's been for Henry Kazmaier. It's far from over, but this is his last home game at Bill Davis Stadium. The pitch. He swings and jolts it deep into left center field. Peltier back, track wall. He leaps. It's off his glove and over the fence. In what could be his final at bat from Bill Davis Stadium, Henry Kazmaier goes yard. And it's 8-4 Wright State.
5: Good to see for him. Went the other way with that. You know, one of the things about him, he's very good at it. He hits the ball to all fields. As soon as he hit it, it was just a question of if it was going to be high enough. Thought it might hit the wall, but big home run there for Kazmaier.
4: His 10th of the year. He is one of two Buckeyes now to hit 10 or more home runs. That is now the 71st home run for Ohio State this year as a team. First pitch to Noah Furch. Thompson misses a changeup outside, a ball and no strikes. For Ohio State, that's significant. The Buckeyes, last time hitting 70 homers in a season, 2003. 1-0 pitch. Furch has a knee-high fastball low, 2-0 to the right-hand hitting center fielder. Buckeyes hit 70 home runs in 1998 and 2003, tied fifth most in single-season program history. Here's the 2-0. Up and away, three balls, no strikes on Furch. We've talked about the Buckeyes shaving earned runs from last year to this year. Four earned runs per nine innings, lower than they were last year. Well, the Buckeyes have slugged even more than they did last year. 3-0 on the low outside edge, 3-1. The Buckeyes last season, Bob, hit 59 home runs, and that was still top 10 in the league. How about 71 this year?
5: Pretty impressive. I mean, there's a lot of guys doing it. That's what makes it so fun to watch.
4: Birch pounds a pop-up right side of the infield towards the outfield turf. Second baseman Warren goes back into his left and makes the grab. But Henry Kazmaier has a really special moment in what could be his final at-bat in front of the home crowd in his three-year, two-stint Ohio State career. His solo homer cuts Wright State's lead to 8-4 as we head to the ninth. From Learfield, this is Buckeye Baseball on the Fan 2.
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4: 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Wright State leads Ohio State 8-4 as we enter the top of the ninth inning. 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
5: Andrew Edrington on for his 18th appearance. He's 0-2 with one save, 4.32 ERA, 21 strikeouts, 15 walks, 16 2/3 innings.
4: Edrington, a 6-foot, 200-pound right-hander from Cincinnati, comes on to replace right-hander Lincoln McVicker. McVicker today, he went one inning of work. He allowed the solo home run to Patrick Fultz. Fanning two. Ohio State as a pitching staff today has struck out 11 Wright State batters.
5: Yeah, I mean, other than the bad first two innings by Patel, I mean, he settled in, and the bullpen has done a nice job. It's just, you know, when you get that five spot against a team on the road, it's always tough to get back into it. But either way, I mean, I don't think that Tyler Robinson's going to be irate about this performance at all. Just a few things needed to go their way earlier that didn't.
4: Patel, the starter for Ohio State today, went four innings, allowed six runs, four of them earned. Luke Carroll went a scoreless inning. Jack Cecil pitched two innings of one-run baseball. Andrew Edrington into his wind, the first pitch. As a cutter, spoiled foul straight back by Keegan Holmstrom, left-hand batting first baseman. Holmstrom, the third hitter in the Wright State order to be followed by Raiders 4-5 and J.P. Peltier inside Turner. Third baseman Reed, even with the third base bag. Edrington uncoils. Slider outside, 1-1. Justin Harris said everybody was going to be available for the Buckeyes today. He said that two guys he really wanted to get in, Jack Cecil, just because he hasn't worked in a long time, and the same with Andrew Edrington, because he got hot on Sunday. The pitch. Swing and a bouncing ball to second. Ellis grabs the shoulder-high hop, overhand flip to first, in time for out number one. That'll bring up J.P. Peltier. None on, one out. Top of the ninth inning, 8-4 Wright State in front of Ohio State. Peltier, the Raiders left fielder, batting right-handed. 2-for-4 today. Single, a double, and a run score. Three infielders shifting him to the left of second. Here's the first pitch. Slider bends in tight, 1-0. Edrington was warming up in that ninth and tenth inning in Sunday's 3-2 10-inning victory over the Spartans, but never got in. Buckeyes want to try and get him going. The 1-0. Slider pierces the low outside edge. A ball into strike. Edrington's gotten roughed up in some of his previous appearances, but he's got lively stuff. He twirls and fires. Slider inside, 2-1. Fastball cutter slider for Edrington. Wears the number 14 on his back in honor of his dad, Jeff. 14 is his ID number at the Westchester Fire Department. From Cincinnati, Ohio. Edrington pitched at Princeton High School. Was a good hitter, too. 2-1. Cutter freezes the outside corner, and it's 2-2 to Peltier. In fact, there was a point when the previous staff was at Ohio State. Bill Mosiello, the predecessor to Justin Hare, had listed Edrington as a two-way. His pitch, swinging a bouncing ball to the right of second. Ellis to his left, picks it up, throws from the grass, and it's off the glove of the first baseman, Harvey. Peltier would have been safe anyways. Ellis was playing to the left of second. He fished it to the right of second, had to throw it off his back right heel, and he skipped it in the turf. Harvey, the first baseman, even if he were to collect it, wouldn't have gotten Peltier in time. One out infield single for Peltier. There's one on, one out, 8-4 Wright State, hitting in the top of the ninth, sending Cy Turner to the plate. Turner in from the left side. Wright State right fielder waits on Edrington's set and first pitch. Runner goes. It's a fastball high. Mangrum's throw to second. Slide tag safe. Stolen base for Peltier. He's now 14 for 16 in swipes. The Raiders, entering today, had 79 stolen bases, second most in the Horizon League. Buckeye catchers are nabbing runners on the base paths at 20%. Pretty solid clip. 1-0. Cut on and missed by Turner. Well out in front of a slider. Edrington slowed that breaking piece down at 79 miles an hour. He's got one of the harder fastballs on the team. He'll pump it in mid to upper 90s. He'll touch at 96, 97. He sets at the belt and delivers. Right down the middle. The cutter, strike two. Wright State 8 runs, 13 hits, 1 error, 6 left. Ohio State 4 runs, 7 hits, 2 errors, 11 left. For Wright State, 2 in the first, 3 in the second, 1 in the fifth, 2 in each of the last two frames. The pitch. Bounced foul off to the right of home. Still 1 and 2. Ohio State got 2 runs in the second, 1 in the third, and 1 back here in the bottom of the 8th inning. There have been 5 combined home runs in this ballgame. Wright State with 3. Ohio State with 2. One from Dane Harvey, the other from Henry Kazmar. Edrington's ready. Now the 1-2 serve. Cutter hits Turner in the right foot. And so Edrington hits a batter. Runners on first and second with one away. That'll send up Braylon Bloomquist, but first, head coach Alex Sogard is going to talk to home plate umpire Mark Lolo, and he's going to run out to check on the man at second. That's J.P. Peltier. Perhaps maybe Peltier aggravated something when he went into a slide after he stole his 14th bag of the year. Kyler Rodelick, the athletic trainer, goes out to check him with a Gatorade towel in hand. Perhaps maybe Peltier was bleeding because of the turf burn, but he's okay. That'll send up the left-hand hitting Bloomquist. Braylon Bloomquist is another interesting story. He had to persevere through a really tough fall camp. Wright State was playing a scrimmage, and Bloomquist was hit in the face with a baseball. He shattered his skull in two places and in his nose. Even has a metal plate above his right eye. Never fazed him. He's played in every single game this year. First pitch. Fastball on the low outside corner for strike one. He'll go out to the Cape Cod Baseball League. He'll play for the Harwich Mariners this coming summer. Prestigious, prestigious summer collegiate league. First team All Horizon last season. The stretch and the 0-1. Slider sweeps low, 1-1. The count. Runners on first and second, one away. Top of the ninth inning, 8-4 Wright State leading Ohio State. Lights really shimmering onto the turf now. Night has fallen here into Columbus. Twilight skies overhead. The pitch. Bloomquist flies it into center. Furch backs up, makes the grab, throws to the cutoff man Kazmar at short. Peltier tags to third. Stopping at first is Turner. And there's two away as Bloomquist flies out to center, but a productive out. Now there are Raiders on the corners with two away in the top of the ninth. Wright State looking to expand on an 8-4 lead. Gus Gregory, the hitter. Up next for Ohio State, a Thursday, Friday, Saturday three-game series against the Michigan Wolverines. A big series for both. Michigan in sixth place in the Big Ten, Ohio State in seventh. First toss to Gregory. He swings and rolls it to the right of second. Ellis has it. The second baseman rifles it to first in time for the inning ending out. And Andrew Ennington pitches a scoreless top of the ninth, stranding a pair of Wright State Raiders. For Wright State, no runs, one hit, no errors, and two men left. 8-4, Wright State in front of Ohio State as we enter the last of the ninth. Last chance dance for the Buckeyes. From Learfield, this is Buckeye Baseball on the Fan 2.
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4: Last chance for Ohio State. Buckeyes come to the plate for the bottom of the ninth, trailing the Wright State Raiders 8-4. J.J. Thompson up for another inning of work. He pitched the eighth inning, allowing a home run to Henry Kazmar. Solo shot. He'll face Buckeyes 4, 5, and 6, Dane Harvey, Mason Eckelman, and Lee Ellis. And right now, if you're going to want to try and spark a rally, this is probably the spot in the order where you can do so.
5: Yes, absolutely. You got the guys, obviously you need base runners. Unfortunately, Dane Harvey cannot hit a slam range bomb here to tie it up, but get him on base some. I wouldn't mind seeing him hit that 18th homer of the year, though.
4: He hit his 17th back in the third. Left on left, infield shifting him the pitch. Breaking ball slides in at the knees, called strike one. And now that shift will intensify as the third baseman, Patrick Foltz, will jog out to the right of second. Shortstop Braylon Bloomquist, the lone man on the left side for Wright State. The lefty Thompson slide steps and fires. Harvey checks his swing and doesn't go on the appeal to third base umpire Pat Atkins. Harvey, a left-hander, followed by left-hand batting Mason Eckelman, and then Lee Ellis, the right-hand hitting second baseman, due up third in this inning. And he's had a great day, 2-for-3 at the plate with the double. The kick in the 1-1. Down and away, 2-1. Is it an understatement to say that Dane Harvey is not getting the same pitch as he got at the start of the year?
5: I mean, it's unbelievable. They used to just feed him with fastballs. They thought they could blow it by him with that. They thought he had a long swing, and that is clearly not the case. He gets a lot of breaking pitches now.
4: He one-hops a smasher to first, but right at Holmstrom. First baseman takes it to the bag and steps on first for out number one.
5: Just hits the ball hard a lot. I think that what makes him such a good power hitter, as we talked about earlier, he's just able to wait for pitches now. He gets walked a lot. The big guys that like to fill up that slugging sheet, it's hard for them to do it. He's a big reason why this Buckeye offense is what it is.
4: He is, by the way, slugging 729.
5: Is that any good?
4: It's pretty solid. Third highest in the Big Ten. Mason Eckelman takes a fastball over the outside for strike one. Eckelman has reached base twice today. He's 0-for-2, got walked and came around to score back in the second, hit by pitch in the fifth. Left on left, 0-1. Curveball at the knees, called strike two. See a lot of slide steps from Wright State pitchers, even when there's nobody aboard like right now.
5: That's a good point. I mean, they have done that a lot. You don't see that as often. You obviously see it with guys on base, but they're doing it just trying to change up the look almost.
4: Thompson cuts loose the 0-2. Eckelman goes down swinging. Chase the breaking ball, low and out. Two down. A storyline in the last midweek game on April 21st against Akron, the plethora of left-handers Akron had in their bullpen. Justin Hare, Buckeyes head coach, said he hadn't seen as many as he did against Akron. Well, there's even more for Wright State. And one of them, Thompson, pours in a strike at the knees. Nothing and one on Lee Ellis, the righty second baseman. In the bullpen for the Raiders, they have six southpaw relievers. Lefty on righty, the 0-1 to Ellis. He cuts and misses on a changeup. Buckeyes down to their final strike. Two outs, bases empty, 8-4 Wright State, leading Ohio State last of the ninth.
5: Thompson's done a nice job here for Wright State, coming in, throwing a lot of strikes.
4: Facing Ellis, who's 2-for-3. The stretch, the pitch. Ellis swings and cranks it deep down the left field line, but it hooks foul over the Buckeyes' bullpen and into the parking lot.
5: Yeah, my car's down that way.
4: It almost struck a white Sprinter van out there and left.
5: Well, I hope it stayed away from the blue Tahoe about two rows back.
4: Thompson re-racks the 0-2 to Ellis. Here it comes. Swing and a miss, strike three. Wright State wins it, and Ohio State falls 8-4 in the final home game for Bill Davis Stadium in 2026. Raiders go to 25-23 with a win. Buckeyes fall to 26-23, heading into their final Big Ten series of the regular slate for the Big Ten tournament. Don't go away. Stick around. We'll hear from Buckeyes head coach Justin Hare. Give you some final line totals and more. Again, the final score, Wright State 8, Ohio State 4. From Learfield, this is Buckeye Baseball on the Fan 2.
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4: Wright State defeats Ohio State 8-4. We're joined by Buckeye Baseball head coach Justin Hare. Justin, what'd you take away from today, and what would you like to harness heading into Friday's game against Michigan, or Thursday's game against Michigan?
15: I hope we flush the whole thing, man. I hope we can flush the whole thing. There's not much to take away from tonight. Probably one of the most lackluster offensive performances that maybe we've had in 2 years here. Pretty poor. We didn't handle. We didn't play well defensively. We didn't handle the short game. Didn't make adjustments offensively. Swung out of our zone and got ourselves out all night. Pretty much as lackluster of a Tuesday night as we could possibly have.
4: One silver lining of a swing, Henry Kazmaier, and what could be his final at bat at Bill Davis Stadium, a home run to left center field. How nice was it for Henry to finish off his home career in front of this crowd on a high note like that?
15: Yeah, you know, he's a good player, you know, and happy that he got that swing. It was a good swing, and, you know, obviously a really good player, special player.
5: Hey, Coach, I know you're not real thrilled with tonight's game, but, I mean, the one thing that, you know, people are pretty excited about, you've got going against the biggest rivalry in sports. You get to play Michigan 3 games. You got your team in position to play postseason baseball. If you could just kind of talk about what you got coming up here for yourselves here in the next couple weeks.
15: Well, we got to get a lot better before Thursday night. You know, Michigan's a pretty good team, and so if we show up Thursday night like we showed up tonight, we're going to get our butts kicked. So we've got to revamp and refocus and get back on the right side of things mentally you know, because tonight's just not an acceptable effort from our team, and it's just disappointing. So we got a lot ahead of us. We got potentially a lot ahead of us, but we've got to really flip this thing on its head from where we were today to get to Thursday night. So we've got a you know, we've got about, you know, 45 hours to get our minds right and get back in the fight. You know, we certainly intend to do that, but it's going to take us flipping this thing a 180 from where we were tonight.
4: That's Buckeye Baseball Head Coach Justin Hare. Justin, thanks so much, and we'll see you up in Ann Arbor.
15: Yep, thanks, guys.
4: Wright State 8, Ohio State 4. From Learfield, this is Buckeye Baseball on the Fan 2.
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4: Wright State defeats Ohio State 8-4. Raiders go to 25-23. They will take on Youngstown State for three games for their final slated series in Horizon League play coming up on Friday. Ohio State, with the loss, ends a stretch where they've won four of their last five of their last six. They go to 26-23. They're 15-12 in Big Ten play and try to take one more Big Ten series. It would be their seventh of the year when they visit the Michigan Wolverines starting on Thursday at 6. Final line totals for Wright State, 8 runs on 13 hits, 1 error, and 8 left. For Ohio State, 4 runs on 7 hits, 2 errors, and 11 left. Home runs from Dane Harvey, the Buckeye Slugger's 17th. And for Henry Kazmar, his 10th of the year. Wright State left the yard 4 times as well. In a game that lasted 2 hours and 49 minutes, attended by 1,409. Again, a huge thank you to the fans for showing up and showing out all year long here from Bill Davis Stadium. Ohio State finishing the regular season 5th in the Big Ten in average attendance, averaging over 1,000 per ball game. Buckeyes, again, will do it one final time in a weekend set. But beginning on Thursday for a 6 o'clock first pitch, Thursday at Michigan, then Friday at 4, Saturday at 1. Final score today, Wright State 8, Ohio State 4. Winning pitcher Evan Beckman, he goes to 1-0. Sahil Patel comes to the loss, he is 1-1. From Learfield, this is Buckeye Baseball on the Fan 2.
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4: Wright State beats Ohio State 8-4 in the final home game for Bill Davis Stadium this year. Again, one final time around the Big Ten. Maryland leading Georgetown 21-6 in the top of the seventh. Pittsburgh leads Penn State 11-7 in the last of the seventh. Number 24, Nebraska, pounding Creighton 8-0 in the last of the sixth. Final scores around the Big Ten. Michigan State edged Eastern Michigan 5-2. Michigan fell at Kent State 5-3. And Purdue, visiting Ball State, got rained out in Muncie, Indiana. Bob.

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1: Seventh, a game and a half behind Tracy Smith's U of M team. Everybody talks about the Ohio State-Michigan rivalry in football, and rightfully so. It's the best rivalry in college athletics, but that just doesn't stick on the gridiron. You go anywhere from the pool to the diamond to the ice to the gridiron, everywhere in between the hardwood, and the rivalry runs deep.
2: Yeah, they tell you as soon as you get here, that's all you hear for 4 or 5 years when you're there. And you know, you always remember your games against Michigan. I remember them vividly, and they were a long time ago. So this is a big weekend for them, you know, getting to go up there and knowing that you're going to play another week. They should be able to play freer, play with a little more aggression, and just obviously you got to come out with a lot more juice than tonight. It's kind of concerning, as big as this crowd was and as loud as it was, that they weren't maybe ready a little better than they were. But, you know, baseball is a weird sport. I mean, you can just have a bad night, and tonight was that night. They played really well the last couple weeks, so got to flush this one, I think.
1: That's exactly what Justin Hare said. He said heading into Thursday, they're going to need a complete 180 from what tonight was. Wright State a winner, 8-4. Ohio State closes the home slate at 10-6. But again, the Buckeyes doubling their win total from last year, and they're looking for more Thursday at 6, visiting Michigan. Another great one with you tonight, a fun one. Great to have Chuck Howard, Jerry Emig, the whole kit and caboodle on it. Paul Barnes was here, Doug Johnson, Chuck's good friend. It was a pat crowd, not just here, but up in the booth as well.
2: It was great. I mean, this is kind of a way to send out the home season. We had another, this was a good year. I really enjoyed it here. Weather was good. Stadium looks amazing. Team's better. Crowds have been better. So, I mean, I think things are moving in the right direction, but get to go on the road for a couple weeks now. See what happens.
1: We'll see. It's going to be a blast.
2: Good work, partner.
1: Good work. We'll see you on Thursday. Again, the final score, Wright State 8, Ohio State 4. All rights to the material contained in this broadcast are retained as the copyrighted property of the Ohio State University and may not be reproduced or rebroadcast without express written authorization. The commercial advertisements made in connection with this broadcast were made for the promotional purposes of the sponsors and should not be construed as an endorsement by the Ohio State University of the products or services. The Ohio State Sports Network is a production of Radio Ohio Incorporated. The announcers for today's game were chosen by Radio Ohio and Learfield in conjunction with the Ohio State University. The executive producer of Ohio State Radio Sports is Skip Mossick. On behalf of our studio producer, Nate Puderbaugh, and analyst Bob Spears, this is Tyler Danberg inviting you to join us for our next broadcast on Thursday as Ohio State will visit Michigan. We'll be on the air beginning at 5:47. Again, the final score tonight, Wright State 8, Ohio State 4. From Learfield, this has been Ohio State Baseball on The Fan 2.
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4: And what Victor Wembanyama is doing is just absolutely remarkable. Coming back from the game 4 ejection, he's only played 12 minutes so far out of a possible 19. He's got 18 points, 8 rebounds, and a block. But basically, anytime he's on the floor, the Spurs are dominating. He's only played 12 minutes, and Wemby is a plus 21. The Spurs are up by 12. When Wemby's on the floor, they're a plus 21. They got out to that massive 24-9 lead. Wemby had 16 points in the first 5 minutes of the game. And then he came off the floor, and Minnesota immediately got right back into it. And then Wemby came back on the floor, and the lead went right back to double digits. So there's your tip. There's your pro tip to Coach Mitch Johnson of the Spurs. Keep Wembanyama on the floor basically for every second of this game. And he doesn't have a single foul yet either, so it's not like he's in foul trouble or anything. T-Wolves have got to figure him out. They have got to figure out how to slow him down. Meanwhile, for Minnesota, Anthony Edwards has 8 points. Balanced scoring attack. Ayo Dosunmu, who's in the starting lineup tonight, he's got 7. Jaden McDaniels has 7. But again, they can't stop Wembanyama, and Minnesota is struggling to shoot their threes, just 4 of 14 as a team. Meanwhile, the Spurs are 6 of 15. So it feels like the Spurs might dominate this game, which I thought the T-Wolves could keep it close.

0: Well, we'll see. I mean, Minnesota, remember, in game three in San Antonio, they were down 18-3 to start the game and then erased that deficit, and that game came down to the final minutes. San Antonio ended up winning it. Minnesota got down again by 15 in the very first couple of minutes of this game. They already pulled it back to a single possession once. Do they have another comeback in them? Okay, number to join, 310-840-4910. We talked about it at the start of the show, but I got more thoughts and more detailed thoughts on it. The Lakers get swept last night. That's not a big surprise. They were never going to win that series against Oklahoma City without Luka Doncic, and I don't know if they would have won more than one game with Luka, because they were a better defensive team without him. They did a pretty damn good job against Shai Gilgeous-Alexander in the first three games. SGA finally went off last night. And so whatever the offensive upside was of Luka, and I'm a big Luka fan. I'm a Luka supporter. I think that anybody that when that trade went down for Anthony Davis tried to make the argument that they're going to be better off without Luka Doncic, I think they should be checked into an insane asylum. And I think that they were probably just, they were either saying that on TV or on the radio for clicks, or they're just a stupid person and they shouldn't be listened to when they talk basketball. So again, I'm a big Luka supporter. The Lakers are a better defensive team without him. But the offensive upside he would have given you, again, even if the Lakers were fully healthy, they still weren't. They're not even in the stratosphere of the Thunder. That's just how good Oklahoma City is. So the Lakers get swept. They had a chance to win that game last night, and fitting in what could be LeBron's final game as a Laker, he had a floater from about 10 feet out to give him the lead with 20 seconds left, and he missed it. And that was basically their last chance. Oklahoma City hit their free throws. Lakers missed on the next possession with Austin Reeves, who tried to tie it with a three. Then the Thunder hit their free throws again, and that was basically it. LeBron, very non-committal in the postgame, said he needs to recalibrate, needs to spend time with his family. Didn't say whether or not he was going to retire. Look, I think there is a 0% chance. If there was a negative percent on LeBron retiring, it would be a negative percent, but there's a 0% chance, in my opinion, that LeBron James is retiring. And what I think is not only best for LeBron, but best for the Lakers as well this summer, is to part ways. Is to say, thank you for the championship you brought us in 2020. Thank you for the millions of tickets that you've sold for us, and the publicity, and carrying on the greatness and the Laker tradition of having one of the greatest players of all time wear a Lakers jersey. But the Lakers need to go in a separate direction. They need to move on and have life without LeBron James. And if they didn't, if Nico Harrison didn't gift Luka Doncic into their lap, then, well, maybe that could say, well, you know, you could make the argument they still should keep LeBron and figure it out of the players around him. They have Luka. This is Luka's team. They don't need LeBron. And it's not that necessary that LeBron is holding them back. It's just if Luka Doncic is your best player, having LeBron James on the same team, taking up nearly $50 to $60 million in cap space, it's not going to help you. Not going to help you. It's only going to hurt you. And if the Lakers want to do kind of what the Golden State Warriors are doing, right? I mean, they're bringing back Steve Kerr. It looks like they're going to bring back Draymond. You know, Jimmy Butler coming off the torn ACL is on their team, and I don't know how easy that's going to be to try to trade him. Like, the Warriors are basically just like, it's like Cirque du Soleil. Right? It's like, come out. Not that they're a circus. I mean, they're a mediocre team, the Warriors. But it's just like, come out and have fun. All you billionaires in Silicon Valley, come out and watch the Warriors and watch Steph Curry and Draymond. And you can dream that we're still in 2016, even though we're not. And this team's not that good. But you can see Steph Curry while he still plays for another 2 years. Like, if the Lakers want to do that, they could bring LeBron back. They publicly did. J.J. Redick and Rob Pelinka advocated publicly last night after the game for LeBron to return and to basically run back this three-man core of Luka, Austin Reeves, and LeBron James. And they can publicly do that. They can publicly advocate. I can't imagine that's truly what the Lakers want. Again, unless they just want to be what the Warriors are doing, come out and watch LeBron and Luka. Come out, Los Angeles, and watch this legend, LeBron James, play for one more season. Just to say, hey, I get a chance to watch LeBron live. And they'll sell tickets. They will. They will. Because there's millions of kids, there's millions of families in the Los Angeles area that will still pay money, no matter how good or bad the Lakers are next year, just to say that they got to watch LeBron James. And I can't imagine that any NBA team that has winning aspirations would want to do that when you are the Lakers and you can still sell out your arena every night just by marketing Luka freaking Doncic. But if you really feel like you need LeBron, then maybe that's the direction they want to go. But if the Lakers are serious about trying to win a championship next year, and it's a tall mountain, and it ain't going to get any easier with how the Thunder are playing and how the Thunder are constructed. But if the Lakers are serious about trying to win, they will tell LeBron, thanks, but it's time to move on. And they'll take what would be a 1 year, $50 million contract, 1 year, $60 million contract. And they can use that to get some other players to help them win, to be a more overall solid team. Because the Lakers have no depth. They have no bench. And they are still one of the worst 10 defensive teams in the NBA. I mean, look at the Mavericks. Look, and I will be the first person to tell you that that is the dumbest trade in NBA history for what Nico Harrison did. But in the same breath, I got to give Nico Harrison some credit for how he built that Mavericks team before he traded away Luka. Look at the players they had when they went to the finals 2 years ago. Look at the players that they had. And as a matter of fact, I'll bring up the Mavericks 2024 roster, and you tell me how many of these guys are household star player names here. It was Luka, and it was Kyrie Irving. And yes, Kyrie Irving is obviously a household name, and getting Kyrie Irving to come to Dallas, that was massive. Outside of that, it's PJ Washington. It was Derek Jones Jr. It was Daniel Gafford, who they got in a trade earlier that year from the Wizards. And Daniel Gafford, when he was on the Wizards, was basically a turnstile on defense, and then he turned into a great role player. Derek Lively in his rookie season, Josh Green, Jaden Hardy, Tim Hardaway Jr. That was basically a Mavericks team that knocked out the Thunder and then destroyed Anthony Edwards and the Minnesota Timberwolves in the Western Conference Finals. That's a team that's built around Luka with great, solid, big, rim-protecting defenders and long, athletic wings that don't need the ball in their hand and can shoot the three. And so you need to kind of take that formula if you're the Lakers, and you need to try to recreate it. If you want to build a team around Luka, which they're doing, and I don't blame them for doing it because you can have success with it. But having LeBron James on that team, it's hurting you. And it's nothing against LeBron. He's not a better basketball player at age 41 than Luka Doncic is right now. And I think that's not rocket science. He's not a more winning basketball player than Luka Doncic is right now. So having LeBron on the floor at the same time as Luka, I mean, you know, the efficiency numbers and all the advanced stats, when those two were on the floor together, the Lakers weren't good. They were in the bottom half of the NBA. When it was Luka and Austin Reeves, Lakers had a damn good lineup. They had damn good numbers. When it was Austin Reeves and LeBron, they were okay. But Luka and LeBron, they are two ball-dominant players that at LeBron's age and what Luka is, they're just not that good defensively. So that's why the Lakers need to tell LeBron, thank you, but it's time to move on, because you're only hurting yourself if LeBron is on this roster with Luka next year, no matter how you want to try to stagger the rotations. When it comes to the playoffs, when it really matters, those guys have to be on the floor for 40 minutes, and they can't be on the floor together. You're just not going to have an elite team. You simply won't. So LeBron's not retiring, But the Lakers should tell LeBron no thanks. And here's the thing for LeBron. Where is he playing next year then? It shouldn't be the Lakers. He shouldn't want to play with the Lakers. Because he doesn't have a chance of winning a title with the Lakers. Not as long as the Thunder are constructed the way they are, and not the way that the Spurs are constructed the way that they are. Even at their best, they are the third best team in the West. And I would still put the Denver Nuggets ahead of them, especially when you match those teams up head-to-head. Denver has historically dominated the Lakers over the last couple of years. So they're probably the fourth best team, which is exactly what their seed was this year. LeBron's best chance of winning a title is in the East. And I'm saying that as a diehard Knicks fan. And as much as I think, no matter how the rest of this postseason shakes out for the Knicks, if they get to the finals, if they end up disappointing and losing to the Pistons or the Cavs in the Eastern Conference Finals, the Knicks are the team to beat in the East next year. I mean, they've proven that. They've proven it. I mean, again, I guess if they play the Pistons in the conference finals and the Pistons sweep them, then we're having a different conversation. But the path to winning a title is much easier in the East, as it was for most of LeBron's time when he was with Cleveland and when he was with Miami. And the best team to give him a chance to do that is to go back home to Akron, to Cleveland, Ohio, for part three and do his farewell retirement tour next season with the Cleveland Cavaliers. And LeBron should want to go to Cleveland because, again, Knicks, Pistons, Celtics, that's a much easier path to get to an NBA Finals than Thunder, Spurs, Nuggets, and T-Wolves. I didn't even mention Minnesota. But they kind of basically treat the regular season like it doesn't matter. But, you know, again, we see them in the second round here again, and they've made the Western Conference Finals back-to-back years. So I'd be throwing Minnesota in that group. Having to get past the T-Wolves, the Nuggets, Spurs, and the Thunder, way more difficult than having to get past the Knicks, the Celtics, and the Pistons. LeBron should know that. And Cleveland should realize that even at 42 years old next year, seeing what we just saw in the postseason from LeBron, where he had to put so much on his shoulders, he had to be the guy that carries the load. He had to be the guy that has the ball in his hands 80% of the time because Luka was out. LeBron did pretty damn well. For 41 years old, LeBron James in the series against the Houston Rockets, he averaged 39 minutes per game and scored 23 points per game with 7 rebounds and 8 assists while shooting 43% from the field. And in the sweep against the Oklahoma City Thunder, in that 4 games, LeBron, against one of the best defenses we've seen this century, and the numbers back it up, 38 minutes a game, 23 points per game, 6 rebounds, 6 assists, and he shot 50% from the field and 36% from deep. That's pretty damn freaking good for 41 years old. So if he can do that at 41, he can still help a team win at 42. And he doesn't have to be the number one option, and he wouldn't be. With Cleveland, it would be Donovan Mitchell. But unlike the Lakers that have Luka, that is so ball dominant and has Austin Reeves, well, we'll see their plans in the offseason. Austin Reeves is going to decline his player option and be a free agent. That plays into this equation for the Lakers as well. But the Cavaliers have Donovan Mitchell, and then their next best players are Jared Allen and Evan Mobley, two bigs that really don't need to ever touch the ball unless it's right under the rim or on an alley-oop or like at the low block. LeBron would be the second option. And I think him and Donovan Mitchell can play well together. Oh, but wait a minute. James Harden is on the Cavaliers. Oh, how could I forget James Harden? They made the trade for him this at the trade deadline for Darius Garland. Oh, well, I guess, you know, you can't have LeBron James if you have James Harden, right? Well, James Harden has a player option at the end of this season. And barring a run to the finals, the Cleveland Cavaliers would be wise to tell James Harden to kick rocks. Don't even bother opting into that player option. Which, again, he legally can, then the Cavaliers would try to trade him, or they should try to trade him. We've already seen him put up a couple of duds in this series against the Detroit Pistons. Okay, he had a great first half last night. He hit some shots in the clutch in game three. Just wait, because the worst for James Harden is yet to come. Game six, if this series goes game seven, you're going to see a tale as old as time. And the Cleveland Cavaliers, if they haven't already realized, they will realize shortly that trading for James Harden was a mistake. And James Harden can do what he always does. He can look for his next partner, his next mate, his next swipe on Tinder in the NBA. He can decline his player option, and he can be free in free agency to sign with whoever he wants. And then that's wide open doors then for LeBron to come home, spend his last year in Cleveland. He could do the retirement tour that we all know he desperately wants to do, right? Where every team he stops, you know, they'll give him like the, you know, a little gift and a standing ovation, like Derek Jeter did with the Yankees, right? Jeter, every road trip the Yankees went on, a team had some kind of gift for Jeter. Whether you hate the Yankees or love the Yankees, whether you hate Derek Jeter or love Derek Jeter, like that was what he meant to the rest of the league. That's how much respect the other teams and organizations had for him. The Red Sox were giving him gifts. I mean, come on. Well, no matter how you feel about LeBron, that's what will happen. He'll say, I'm retiring. This is my last season. Every time the Lakers go on the road, he will be showered with gifts and standing ovations. And it's what he wants. And he'll get it. And he can come home. The kid, just a kid from Akron, Ohio, and he actually has a decent chance on paper to win a title. He does. And I'm a Knicks fan, and I would be one of the first to say LeBron with the Cavs makes zero chance. That gives them zero chance. I mean, they have James Harden, who is a postseason losing player, and they're tied up at two games apiece in the second round with a chance to go to the conference finals. With LeBron, that team can make a push for the finals next year. That's the perfect last season in his professional career, year 24 plan for LeBron James. It should be with the Cleveland Cavaliers. He's wasting his time going back to LA, and the Lakers are wasting their time if they really truly want him back. 310-840-4910 is the number to join the show. That's 310-840-4910. So what do the Lakers do this offseason? I'll give you a quick summation of what their offseason plan is. Should be, and it starts and ends with Austin Reeves. I'm Pat Boyle. When we come back, we'll also get you a scoreboard update with the Sabres and the Canadiens, halftime between the T-Wolves and the Spurs. And again, it's another historic night for Paul Skeens on the mound. This has been MGM Tonight, right here on Westwood One Sports.
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8: 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I'm a journalist at 10TV News. 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
1: All right, welcome on back. 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I'm Pat Boyle. The phone number to join the show is 310-840-4910. That's 310-840-4910. You can also tweet me at PatBoyle44. Third period, let's get your scoreboard update here, and then I'll tell you what the Lakers offseason plan should be, assuming they move on from LeBron James and LeBron James moves on from them. I think LeBron should go back home to Cleveland. It makes perfect sense. We had our Odyssey NBA insider on earlier in the show, Nick Friedel. And he said, don't rule out the very slim possibility that LeBron maybe just says, screw it, let me team up with Steph, Jimmy Butler, and Draymond, and Steve Kerr, and join the Warriors, and just basically have the old man show there, where basically everybody's like 38 or older. It's like a senior home. That would be fun. They wouldn't be a championship team. They'd probably be a playoff team. But like maybe the sixth seed, and they get crushed in the first round. But who knows? There's that slight possibility. But I'll tell you what the Lakers' offseason plan should be in just a moment here. But scoreboard update. Final 16 minutes of regulation here is going to be massive. And let me actually get that on my other screen right now, because T-Wolves Spurs are at halftime. We've got a Buffalo Sabres power play going right now. Under 16 minutes to go in regulation. Sabres 2, Canadiens 2. Game 4. With the Montreal Canadiens leading 2-1. If they win, they'll be up 3-1. And going back to Buffalo, they'll have 3 chances to punch their ticket to the Eastern Conference Finals. If Buffalo wins, all of a sudden it's 2 apiece going back to Buffalo. I was going to say north, but they're probably the only team that's south of Montreal. Be going back south to the USA and to upstate New York, going back to Buffalo with this series tied at 2. So this is a massive power play here. And a massive third period in a game that I got my eye on right now before Spurs and T-Wolves comes back from half. Speaking of which, game 5, series tied at 2 apiece. Wemby back from that ejection night. He got knocked out of the game in game 4 for elbowing Naz Reid in the throat. And Victor Wembanyama has put on quite the freaking show tonight. Speaking of which, there it is. Sabres just scored on the power play. So there you go. Benson puts it in the back of the net for Buffalo. On the man advantage, that is a huge goal. Sabres take a 3-2 lead now in game 4, looking to tie the series up at 2 apiece. That's just classic get traffic right in front of the net, pass into the slot. Canadiens were playing the box penalty kill. They left the middle of the slot open, and Benson off of his skate corrals it. A nice little flick, backhand flick up above the glove of Jakub Dobish and into the back of the net. So Buffalo takes a 3-2 lead. We'll keep you posted on that game. But again, back to the NBA playoffs. Halftime in San Antonio. Spurs lead the T-Wolves 59-47. And Wemby, coming off that ejection, is having a monster performance. He had 16 points in the first 7 minutes of this game. He's got 21 points, 11 rebounds, and 2 blocks at the half. De'Aaron Fox, the only other Spur in double digits, he's got 12 points. Meanwhile, for Minnesota, nobody's in double digits. But it's been a very balanced attack. Ayo Dosunmu actually leads the way with 9 points for the T-Wolves. He's got 9 points and 7 rebounds. Ant-Man, Anthony Edwards, has 8 points. He's only taken 5 shots. Just 2-for-5 from the field. It's not like he's in foul trouble. He played 21 of the 24 minutes. You got to have Anthony Edwards. I don't care all the double teams that San Antonio is throwing his way. You've got to get him open. I mean, there is no excuse for Anthony Edwards to only take 5 shots in this game so far. So third quarter just started. Anthony Edwards feeds Ayo Dosunmu for a triple. And just like that, it's back to single digits. 59-50. Spurs lead the T-Wolves. Okay. So ride with me here as it pertains to the Lakers' offseason plans. Because I'm going to assume that they play this next season without LeBron James. Right? And my opinion is LeBron should go back home to Cleveland. Cavaliers should welcome him with open arms. Because if you swap LeBron for James Harden, Cavaliers have a decent shot of getting to the NBA Finals next year. And if you think that that's crazy. I mean, again, they're tied two games apiece right now with the top seed Pistons. So they're two wins away from the Eastern Conference Finals. And LeBron James versus James Harden, it's not a comparison in terms of who's the better postseason player. I don't care, LeBron at 42. I mean, you could take James Harden back in a time machine 3 years. LeBron's still a better playoff performer than James Harden. He's always been. Always. Every stage of his career. So I'm going to assume LeBron is not coming back to the Lakers. The first priority for the Lakers is to re-sign Austin Reeves. He's an all-star player. He's a tremendous scorer. And he would fit in well with Luka Doncic because he doesn't need the ball in his hands at all times. You know, this past season, Austin Reeves averaged 23 points per game, just under 5 rebounds, and 5.5 assists. He shot a second career best, 49% from the field, and he shot 36% from deep. He's a great three-point shooter. He's a great driver to the bucket. He's a decently solid defender, and he's a good facilitator. He can play point guard, but he can just as easily play with the ball not in his hands. And I look at kind of Austin Reeves being kind of like the same role to what Kyrie Irving was for Luka Doncic when the Mavericks went to the finals in 2024. Guy that's good scorer, guy that can absolutely play point guard. It can take some of the, you know, doesn't have to all be on Luka's shoulders, right? You take some of the responsibility off. They could play on the floor together. And obviously, if Luka's not on the floor, Reeves is the point guard of this team. He's got a $15 million player option. That's a crime that the Lakers have gotten this far with Austin Reeves and not having to pay him $40, $50 million. Yeah, he did say, though, last summer that he wasn't going to sign an extension and he was going to hit free agency. So kudos to him. Like, he rolled the dice, he gambled on himself, and it's paid off. Austin Reeves is going to get a fat bag this offseason. And it's probably going to be 4 years for, I don't know, $60 million a year. And if you think that's crazy, De'Aaron Fox signed an extension with the Spurs this past summer for 4 years, $229 million. So nearly $60 million. Austin Reeves is a better player than De'Aaron Fox. And it's, in my opinion, it's not particularly close. So he's going to get $60 million. So that'll be a big chunk. But the Lakers need to commit to him because he's a hell of a player. He's an all-star caliber player. And that should be their priority. Life without LeBron, but that means you get Austin Reeves locked up for the next handful of years. And it's Luka and Austin Reeves. And that's a pretty damn good 1-2 punch, if you ask me. After that, all the players that are up for extensions for the Lakers, I think really the only other one that's really worth keeping, in my opinion, is Rui Hachimura. Now, Rui's going to be an unrestricted free agent. Let me just double check that. Yeah, Rui Hachimura is going to be an unrestricted free agent. SpotTrack has his market value at about $27 million a year, and I think that's fair. And I think that's fair. So if you're talking about a 3-year contract or a 4-year contract worth about $100 million, 3 years, $80 million, something in that range, I think that's doable. And then you've got Rui for about $25 to $27 million a year. You got Austin Reeves for about $60 million a year. Okay. That is most of your offseason done right there. But that's fine. That's fine by me. I mean, again, if you're not going to re-sign Rui Hachimura, where else are you going to get a starting caliber player in the NBA that can shoot the three as well as he does, especially in the playoffs, where he's literally like the active all-time leader in three-point percentage? He's shooting over 54% for his career from deep in the playoffs. Rui Hachimura. If you don't believe me, look it up. It's actually insane. This guy is like quite literally, by statistical measure, best three-point shooter in NBA history right now. You might not have the sample size of some of the other greatest shooters of all time, of a Steph Curry or a Klay Thompson or, you know, whoever else you want to throw in there, but I mean, the numbers do not lie. In the playoffs, Rui Hachimura makes an incredible amount of three-pointers. He's a solid defender, solid size. That's somebody the Lakers should be prioritizing to keep. After that, you know, again, guys that have been on this team, I would here's the only other player that I would probably definitely want to keep is Luke Kennard. Because you can never have enough three-point shooters, and Luke Kennard is going to be 30. He's probably, you could probably get him for $12 million a year on average. And I mean, we saw him light it up against Houston when Austin Reeves was hurt. He's a shooter. Like you just have to have him. In today's NBA, where you need three-point shooting, Luke Kennard gives you that. I'd be looking to keep him. After that, everybody else to me can go. Can go take a short walk off a long pier for the Lakers. I mean, Marcus Smart, nice option. Doesn't need to be on this team if you've got Luka and you got Austin Reeves. Now, Marcus Smart might be cheap. And if he's willing to opt into his player option, which is $5.5 million, okay. I'd be having a conversation if I'm Rob Pelinka to keep him. But if he declines and Marcus Smart is looking for like a length, you know, a much more lucrative contract extension than that, I'll pass. Solid player, decent player, going to be 33. You can find a point guard that can, you know, that can be a good defensive body and has a high IQ. You can find plenty of those in the NBA, I promise. DeAndre Ayton has a player option for $8 million. I mean, J.J. Redick can't stand him. Like, literally, you can read J.J. Redick's lips on the sideline during, like, every game in the playoffs, and he goes, I can't play him. I mean, he had a press conference earlier this year, J.J. Redick, where he basically said, yeah, DeAndre Ayton's having trouble catching the ball, so. They hate him. And DeAndre Ayton's a losing player. Now, they got him, you know, for basically a little two-year deal this past offseason, with the one-year being the player option, and that was a failure. I knew it. I told you last year. That was a failure. DeAndre Ayton's a losing player. He's a bust. He's got no business being on this team if they're serious about winning. No business. They have Jared Vanderbilt coming back. He's under contract. Decent player. I mean, again, he's like the ninth man off your bench, or what he should be. And then Jake LaRavia, lost cause in my opinion. Unless he all of a sudden becomes a tremendous three-point shooter, he's kind of a lost cause. He has some moments every now and then in the regular season, but Jake LaRavia is largely a waste of space. So for me, Lakers offseason, it's got to be Austin Reeves. And I would bring back Rui Hachimura and Luke Kennard. And then you're looking elsewhere, and you're looking for good defensive players. There's a decent amount of them available in free agency. But it's saying goodbye to LeBron, thanks for the memories, and thanks for the title, and it's pairing Austin Reeves at Luka Doncic for the foreseeable future. 310-840-4910 is the phone number to join the show. When we come back, we'll get you another scoreboard update here, and I'll tell you about a pretty wild interaction that I had today. And tell you what, moving to Philly so far hasn't been bad, but I had some serious regrets after a person that lives right by me. And I unfortunately have seen this person a couple of times already. We'll get to that next. A little story time. I'm Pat Boyle. This is BetMGM Tonight at Westwood One Sports.
0: Who's making a run? And who's done? We're just a few games away from the NBA Finals. Get daily NBA playoff reaction on Westwood One Sports.
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1: 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I'm Pat Boyle. 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If you win your wager that was made with the token, you will receive extra winnings. All right, quick scoreboard update here on the ice. Last time I gave you the update, the Sabres had just scored a go-ahead goal. That is where we stand. Buffalo Sabres lead the Montreal Canadiens 3-2 with 7 minutes to go in regulation. If Buffalo wins, the series is all tied up at 2 games apiece going back to Buffalo. So we'll see if they can hold that lead or if the Habs at home can tie it up and maybe send it to OT. And then the Ducks and the Golden Knights, they're underway in Vegas. Game 5 in that series. Pivotal swing game there. Series tied at 2 games apiece. All right, NBA playoffs. This roller coaster game of runs continues. Every time the Spurs get up by double digits, the T-Wolves punch right back. San Antonio has had like 4 different double-digit leads that Minnesota has cut down to like a single possession each time. San Antonio led by 18, as much by 18 in this game, and they led by, I think it was 13 or 14 points early in the third quarter. T-Wolves battled all the way back, tied it up at 61, and then literally, in the span of 3 minutes, the Spurs now lead again by nearly double digits. It's 72-63 San Antonio, 5 minutes to go in the third quarter. Still so much to play in this game, but it just feels like we're a matter of time before San Antonio fully pulls away and puts their foot on the T-Wolves' throat, but they haven't done it yet. I mean, you look at this box score, and I'm watching the game, but you know, you look at the box score, and you're asking yourself, how is Minnesota even in this game? Anthony Edwards has 12 points. He's 3-for-7 from the field. Julius Randle has 6 points. He's 2-for-9 from the field. And Rudy Gobert has 2 points and 4 rebounds and no blocks. Crazy. Jaden McDaniels has a dozen. Ayo Dosunmu leads the way with 16. Meanwhile, for San Antonio, Wemby still stuck on 21 points and 11 rebounds. That's where he was at half. And he doesn't have a foul in the game. That's crazy to me. Keldon Johnson's been doing the work the last couple of minutes. He's got 10 points. De'Aaron Fox has 12 points. And Stephon Castle having a big third quarter. He's got 13 points. Minnesota just scored. It's 72-65, under 5 minutes to go. Minnesota went on a 14-2 run to start the third quarter. The Spurs have battled and answered back with an 11-4 run. So we'll keep you posted on that. All right, really quickly, story time. And maybe I'll continue this story into the next hour, because it is pretty crazy, and it's worth more than just a few minutes. But again, moved to Philly, live with my girlfriend now. Most of it's been great. I love it. New York City sports fan, living in Philadelphia. I'm still doing Yankees post games, in case you didn't know. Got the series against the A's coming up at the end of this month, where I'll be doing the post game. But something today really made me rethink about living here. Now, there's a pretty big park in front of my apartment, overlooks the Ben Franklin Bridge in Philadelphia. So there's like plenty of dog owners and normal looking people out there every single morning. And so I do the show here 6 to 11 p.m. Eastern. So I take our dog out, Sonny Boy. Sonny, I take him out every morning for an hour. Well, I've seen this guy a couple of times that lives, he must live right by me, you know, because he's at the park. I've seen him a handful of times. And I'm not judging a book by its cover, but you know, he's got the gauge earrings. He's got a ton of tattoos. He's got like a nose ring and slick back hair. The dude's in like his 50s though. It's gotta be. It's an older looking guy. And he's got this little French bulldog. And I'm like, all right. You know, and he's saying some zany things to me. Well, today I see him in the park with a gigantic, I don't know, foot long python draped around his shoulders. I said, what are you doing, man? He goes, I breed snakes. I said, okay. That's the person to look out for. Person to look out for in my neighborhood. I'll have more on that story. Plus, we'll do some hot or cold to kick off the final hour when we come back. Right here on BetMGM tonight.
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1: 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Open phone lines here in the final hour. Anything you want to weigh in on? LeBron's future? What the Lakers need to do this offseason? Anything in the Stanley Cup playoffs? And last night, the Colorado Avalanche put themselves in pole position to advance to the Western Conference Finals. Do you still think the Stanley Cup final is going to be Avalanche versus the Hurricanes? Got a couple of exciting games going on right now. We'll get you caught up on here in just a couple of minutes. Anything on the NBA playoffs? Are the Thunder going back? Do you think they're a machine? Or do you think the Spurs can stop them? What do you think of the New York Knicks? Anything you want to weigh in on? Open phone lines 310-840-4910. Another incredible gem from Paul Skeens that we're going to get to here in just a bit. We're going to get to hot or cold, and I'll finish my story in just a moment. Let's just get you a quick scoreboard update here. Inside the final minute and a half of the third quarter, Spurs lead the T-Wolves 85-73. Anthony Edwards. Wow, Victor Wembanyama, I just saw him run to the locker room. And I have no idea what that is about. He ran to the locker room. I didn't see Wemby get hurt at all. He's got 24 points and 14 rebounds.

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1: That is tied at two games apiece. They're scoreless in the first 7 minutes of that game in Vegas. All right, before we get to hot or cold, let me just finish off that story that I started here last segment. So, you know, again, there's a park I go to every day, every morning, take the dog out for about an hour, you know, play a ton of fetch with him so he can basically run himself ragged so he gets his exercise. And there's a guy that is in his probably mid-50s. He's got like slick back hair, has the gauge earrings, you know, nose ring, rings on his fingers. He's got a lot of tattoos. Again, I don't judge book by its cover. He's got a little French bulldog. Nice guy. He does say some weird things. Not like weird. Just like things that when you hear somebody say them, you're like, jeez. You know, you just got to laugh. Like he said something, you know, again, I have a male dog. He's got a male dog. One tried to hump the other. He's the kind of guy that like had to make a comment about that. Like, oh, look, dude, look at our dogs. I'm like, yeah, they're dogs, man. But they do that. All intents and purposes, though, he's tolerable. Today, I went to the park, and he's just standing there, with sunglasses on, kind of looking up towards the sun, and he's got a giant yellow python draped around his shoulders. And against my better judgment, I shouldn't have said anything. I should have just ignored him. I should have just saw him and said, yep, that makes sense. And kept walking. But he kind of saw me. And so he kind of acknowledged me. And I was like, hey, what's up, man? I was like, wow, I didn't realize you had a giant, gigantic snake. He goes, yeah. He goes, yeah, I breed them. I breed snakes. And I said, okay. And in my head, I'm thinking, well, this is already way more than I wanted to know. This is way more than I wanted this conversation to go on. And he goes, yeah, you got to sunbathe them. I said, okay. Giant python around your shoulders. And that's like, that's safe. You're never worried. He goes, nah, man. He goes, nah, I've only been bitten a couple of times. I've only been bitten a couple of times. And I can't tell if he's trolling, like if he's just like a tremendous actor, or if he's dead serious. I think he's dead serious, which is the sad part. Just sunbathing his python, which apparently at that point, I didn't want to know anymore. I stopped the conversation. I was like, all right, man, have a good one. I just kept walking. I don't know how many snakes he has. I don't know if he swaps them out. I don't know if he's just got like a tub back in his apartment wherever he lives. He lives by me because I've seen him multiple times. I don't know if he just has a tub of snakes that he breeds. He must. He said he breeds snakes. I didn't know that was a thing. Snake breeding. Apparently it is. But I knew, again, I can't say I'm surprised. But to see Buddy with a giant python just draped around his shoulder at like 8:30 in the morning, sunbathing his snake. That's what's going on in parts of Philadelphia. That kind of stuff. I'm thinking to myself, I got how many more months on this lease? So that was an eventful start to the morning. Okay, phone number to join the show, 310-840-4910. Before we get to hot or cold, this from our friends at BetMGM. BetMGM players will be eligible to receive their stake back in cash as a second chance refund on any pre-tournament straight golf tournament winner wagers on Mondays through Wednesdays, where the player they wager on does not win the tournament but does finish in second place. This promotion will be available pre-tournament for all applicable golf events on Mondays through Wednesdays. And that's big because you got the PGA Championship coming up this week. We got one of the questions baked into hot or cold that revolves around the PGA Championship. But let's get producer Brandon Combs into the mix for a little hot or cold. Combs, you are telling me in the show chat that

0: the Sabres held on to win. That's the case, right? Buffalo has tied that series up at 2 games apiece.
1: That is correct. That Sabres won that game. They held on. And so it's going to be 2-2. I think it's a series going 7. I really do.
0: It feels like it. I mean, again, I'm glad that we finally got a close game in that series, because as much as it felt like it was going 7, you basically had 3 straight blowouts, right? The Sabres won game 1 4-2, but it was 4-1 at one point, and then they led by 2 goals the entire third period. Game 2, the Canadiens crushed them 5-1. Game 3, the Canadiens crushed them 6-2. This is the first game that was decided by 1 goal, and this is really the first game that was close. So I'm hoping we get more great games like this. It seemed like it was back and forth. There seemed to be a lot of tense moments. I did a little multi-screen for a little bit, but I've mostly had my eye on this T-Wolves Spurs game. But yeah, I mean, these are 2 teams that are evenly matched, 2 teams that don't have a ton of playoff experience. And, you know, tonight, at least for Buffalo, you had Ukko-Pekka Luukkonen step up in a big way. And, you know, he got the start for Buffalo today, because they were going with their other tender. And he was just getting absolutely exposed. Alex Lyon was getting exposed. So they made the switch tonight to UPL, Ukko-Pekka Luukkonen, and it paid off in a big way. So now if we get him and Dobish, the 2 goaltenders for these teams going back and forth, it feels like this series, well, really, truly might go 7, and I'm here for it.
1: Yeah. No, I mean, I'm here for that. I'm definitely not here for your snake guy, though. That's not happening.
0: I mean, dude, can you imagine my reaction?
1: That's exactly what I would be doing if you ever had a guy with snakes and living in. Like, I would have burnt down the park. Like, you don't understand. Like, I would have.
0: You would be going to federal prison for arson.
1: That, I mean, yeah, but that's okay. That's, I mean,
0: that'd be okay with you?
1: Yeah. If in that situation, I would take that for sure. What are you doing in the park with a 20-foot python around your neck? Come on.
0: Stop it. Wasn't a 20-foot. It was like a 1 foot. Maybe it was bigger than a foot. I guess it was probably 2 feet. I mean, it went from like wrist to wrist.
1: I thought you said 20-foot, but either way, I don't care if it if
0: it's 20 feet's absurd. That's like an anaconda in the rainforest.
1: But like yeah, I don't care if it's a 1 foot, a 1 inch. Like, no. No. Keep it out of the damn park. Are there kids playing in this park?
0: Yeah.
1: No.
0: Mostly everybody was ignoring, like standing far away. Like, he was standing by himself because, again, there's a guy with a python around his arms.
1: Yeah. No. Yep. Mm-mm. Not for me, man.
0: Just at 9 o'clock in the morning on a Tuesday.
1: Yeah. Yep. Yeah. Sounds like right, you need to move back to New York.
0: Yeah, you're not kidding.
1: Where people are normal.
0: You want to do a little hot or cold?
1: Let's do it. You want to start? You want me to start?
0: Yeah, I'll start. You know, I'll start because this is something that I talked about last hour. We talked about it earlier on the show. I want to get your take on it here, Combs. Hot or cold? LeBron James will be back with the Lakers next year.
1: Cold. I don't think LeBron's back with the Lakers. If LeBron comes back, I kind of agree with you. I think he goes back to Cleveland. But I don't believe that he'll be back with the Lakers. I believe this. Luka wants this to be his team. I think LeBron's gone. I think JJ Redick's going to be gone. And I think they're going to move on, and they're going to build around Luka, and this is going to be his team moving forward. I really do. Thanks, LeBron. It's been a great career. It's been fun to watch. Your flopping will not be missed. It's time for him to ride off into the sunset. And to be, I don't know why he would want to come back for another year, even if it is with Cleveland, because I don't even think with LeBron, this Cleveland team is a championship caliber team. So, I'm cold on him coming back with the Lakers, though, for sure.
0: Wow. Yeah, I agree. And I think it's, wait, you don't think it's going to be Cleveland? If you had a guess, where do you think LeBron ends up?
1: No, if I think it will be Cleveland if he comes back for another year. Yeah, it's definitely not going to be with the Lakers. Cleveland makes the most. It's the only thing that makes sense for him to come back is to go home and ride off into the sunset.
0: Yeah, I mean, it feels like Golden State, you know, Nick Friedel said it, or Odyssey NBA Insider. Like, can you imagine LeBron joins Golden State, him, Steph, Jimmy Butler, and Draymond? Like, the combined age of the four of those guys is like 115 years old. No, sorry. It's more than that. Because they're all like 38 or older. Their combined age is like 155 years old.
1: Yeah. I mean, I don't know. Would it make sense? I guess kind of. I mean, if Kerr's coming back, it makes sense for them to go all in and to try to make one more run of it and build another super team. But I just don't know if that's the type of super team you're trying to build, the super AARP team.
0: I don't know how they make that money. I don't know how they make that money work either. Like, Steph is making, let's see, Steph Curry next year is making $62 million. Jimmy Butler's making $56 million. Draymond has a player option for $27 million. Even if he opts out of that and he takes a sweetheart deal where he's getting paid, I don't know. Like, let's be generous and say Draymond makes $20 million next year.
1: Yeah.
0: Between those three guys, that's $138 million. Like, the salary cap is $165. You know, then you're allowed to go to the first apron, and then the second apron is $222 million, and you go over that, you're paying serious taxes. So they could go up to $220 million. But if LeBron comes there to the Warriors, and even he takes a pay cut for a one-year deal, what's the biggest pay cut LeBron's going to take? $50 million? Like, he's going to get it. That's the minimum. $50 million. I don't care. Like, he's not Tom Brady. He's not going to play for free. He's not going to play for a gigantic pay cut. He's going to take like $50
1: million. I mean, at some point, LeBron, doesn't he have to realize that he's 40 whatever years old, though, and be like, look,
0: yeah, but he's still an all-star caliber. Combs, he still plays at an all-star level. He does. I mean, these playoffs proved it. No Luka, and they got past Houston, whether you want to, you know, you could say about Kevin Durant or not. They got past Houston, and he was the best player on the floor. And then he had a respectable line every single game against Oklahoma City. So you put, let's say he's $50 million. Those three guys, Steph, Jimmy, and LeBron, that would be $168 million. You're at the salary cap right there. If Draymond takes a pay cut and it's $20 million, then you're up to basically $190 million between four guys, and you have $30 million to work with before you get to the second apron.
1: Draymond's gone.
0: Moses Moody's making $12 million. There's $200 million. He's coming off a gruesome injury. Pajemski, who's extension eligible, is only making $5 million. They could force him to play on that final year. And then you have like Guy Santos and Will Richard. Like, you're basically that. You're at the second apron, essentially, with the same team they have if LeBron joins.
1: Yeah, but Draymond's gone, right? Like, I don't think Draymond's back in. I honestly think that Golden State is done with Draymond. Like, it seemed like Steph was done with Draymond's antics. It seemed like Kerr was done with Draymond's antics. And to be honest with you, I think Draymond just might be done playing as well. I don't know that he comes back. He's already starting to do some TV stuff with the NBA on ESPN or wherever they're at.
0: Inside the NBA. Yeah, ESPN. So, I mean, he's been doing that for a couple of years, though.
1: Yeah, but that's what I'm saying. Like, he's already starting to do that. I don't know. I just don't. Is Draymond really worth the headache anymore?
0: Not in my opinion, but...
1: Yeah. That's where I'm at with him, too.
0: Yeah, I don't know. If I'm the Warriors, I would be moving on. But he does have a player option.
1: Yeah.
0: So if he opts into that and they don't want him... Like, it's his power. He does have the option to play that last year of his contract, and then they could try to trade him in the offseason. I don't think it would never get to that point, though.
1: Yeah.
0: So, but I don't know. I think it's 50-50. I think it's on. I think I'd say 60-40, yes, that Draymond's coming back. Wow. I think it's very slim that LeBron goes to the Golden State Warriors, but it does feel like, you would agree with me, it's either the Lakers or it's the Cavs, or I guess retirement, if nobody says that they want him.
1: Yeah. I don't think anybody would want him, right? Because he's going to sell tickets. So if he wants to come back.
0: Well, and look.
1: He'll play anywhere.
0: And he can help out a lot of teams, man. He could help out a lot of teams.
1: Yeah. I mean, I don't know. Like, it's just, it's one of those things where it's the same thing with Aaron Rodgers for me. like, at some point you gotta, I mean, you're just, I guess he's still playing at, like you said, an all-star caliber, so it's different than Rodgers, where Rodgers isn't playing at that level anymore, but it's just that at some point, how many years are you going to play in this league, man? Like,
0: I mean, who would you rather have at this point, right now? Who would you rather have right now, LeBron James or Kevin Durant?
1: LeBron James.
0: Who would you rather have, LeBron James or James Harden?
1: LeBron James, yeah.
0: Yeah, and the Cleveland Cavaliers made a big trade at the trade deadline to get James Harden because they thought he could get them closer to a championship. The Houston Rockets went out and got Kevin Durant this past offseason because they thought he could get him to a NBA championship, an NBA finals.
1: Yeah.
0: 42-year-old LeBron James can help out teams that are in that same situation this offseason.
1: I don't know. So you think LeBron makes Cleveland a championship caliber team?
0: I think he makes them a contender in the East. I mean, again, look at the current situation they're in. They're tied 2 games apiece with the Detroit Pistons. And if you swap James Harden for LeBron, are they not in a better position?
1: Are you swapping Harden for LeBron, though? Like, I mean,
0: that's what I would do. James Harden's got a player option at the end of this season, and he's getting paid like $40 million.
1: You can't add him in addition to?
0: Oh, I wouldn't. No, I mean, they're going to be probably up against the second apron if they try to have James Harden and LeBron. And that, I just don't think that would ever work.
1: You don't think Harden and LeBron would work?
0: No, not a chance.
1: I mean, LeBron's not the guy who commands the ball anymore, though, right? He's more of a facilitator now. So it's not like he's a guy who just, I guess he never really was a guy who just commanded the ball. Like, he was always a guy who was willing to pass. Especially with the game on the line.
0: Who, LeBron?
1: Yeah.
0: Yeah, especially with the game on the line. Yeah, but he would prefer to have the ball in his hands.
1: You think so? I've never thought that with LeBron. Yeah. I've never thought that with LeBron. Like, I definitely thought that with Jordan and with Kobe. But LeBron, I think LeBron would be fine with, you know, having a 14, 15 point game with 10 assists.
0: Yeah, no, again, I mean, the ball in his hands, not necessarily like as the guy that's going to shoot it, but the ball in his hands as to be the point guard, as the guy that either then can shoot it or can pass it. Like, LeBron is not a guy that's just going to sit in the corner or play off the ball or look for an alley. I mean, I guess he's not bad as a lob threat, but like, he wants to be the guy that either decides to shoot or to pass. So when I say ball in his hands, like, he's the one initiating the offense. He's not a guy that is just waiting for the ball to be passed to him.
1: So then
0: he's never been that great of a 3-point shooter.
1: So then does he work with Donovan Mitchell then? Because Donovan Mitchell is the guy with the ball in his hands, is he not, on that Cleveland team?
0: Donovan Mitchell can play off the ball, you know, as a shooting guard. You know, again, when Darius Garland was on that team, there was plenty of possessions where Darius Garland was initiating and Donovan Mitchell was playing off the ball and either in pick and roll or as the catch and shoot. Catch and shoot for the three.
1: Yeah. No, it's interesting. I think you add LeBron to that team, I think they're the same team. I don't think that they're that much better with LeBron. That's just me.
0: I think he's a better point guard than James Harden. He's a better scorer at this point than James Harden. And he's a way better defender and a better rebounder.
1: I agree with all that.
0: I think they're better in just about every regard. Now, again, are they better in the sense that, like, they're going to the NBA Finals? I don't think so. But I think they're in a marginally better position. They're in a much better position. Mm. And the position that they're in right now is 2 games apiece with the Pistons, in basically needing 2 more wins to get to the conference finals and knock out the 1 seed, which you've seen that series. We think it's probably 50-50.
1: I just don't see LeBron as that guy who makes teams better anymore. Like, he used to be that guy for sure. But he was not that guy, especially with this Lakers team. He was not that guy that made the Lakers better. Like, they were still the same team with or without LeBron this year. That's why they were where they were with against OKC, and that's why they looked that way. Sure, his stat lines were great, but he doesn't elevate his teams the way he used to. And that's where I say that they're not that much better with LeBron, because it's just, he's just not that guy that's going to elevate everybody else around him anymore.
0: I mean, I disagree.
1: Okay.
0: I disagree. I mean, again, he didn't do as much of the scoring because he's not going to. He only averaged 21 points per game in this regular season. Reeves and Doncic were the top two scoring options. But, I mean, LeBron is still pulling down more than 6 boards a game. He's still dishing out more than 7 assists per game. And just look at the Lakers, what they've done the last 2 years. They won back-to-back games. They had back-to-back seasons with 50 wins or more for the first time, I think, this century. Or for the first time since, not this century, since Kobe in the back-to-back titles in 2009, 2010. I think that was the last time the Lakers had back-to-back seasons with 50 wins.
1: So for the first time since they acquired Luka.
0: Yeah, but remember last year, Luka only got there in February.
1: Yeah.
0: So I think he still elevates teams a decent amount. All right, we'll take a short break. 310-840-4910. When we come back, we'll do some more hot or cold. We'll get you a scoreboard update here. Spurs and T-Wolves coming down to the wire. But San Antonio in a great shape. And the Ducks and the Golden Knights, we've already got a goal in that game. We'll get you caught up when we return. I'm Pat Boyle. 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
1: Welcome on back. BetMGM Tonight, Westwood One Sports. I'm Pat Boyle. The phone number to join the show is 310-840-4910. You can also hit me up on Twitter at PatBoyle44. Sports God tweets in, I want to hear the end of this story, but amen. Guy walks out with a 10-foot pipe. Nobody's getting the size right, by the way. I mistakenly said it was a 1 foot. It was probably 2 feet. Because he had like his arms bent, and it went from like wrist to wrist. So it wasn't like full length of his wingspan. It was probably maybe 3 feet at most. Combs said 20 feet. Sports God saying 10 feet. He said, but amen. Guy walks out with a 10-foot python randomly. Oh, I'm a snake charmer / breeder. Yep, keep two eyes on him. Yeah. Oh, yeah. Big time. I'm not letting that guy out of my sights. And simultaneously, I also never want to see him again. But I already had seen him in the month that I've been living here. I don't know, 4 or 5 times. So chances are I'm going to see him again soon. Hopefully it's just not with a snake draped around his shoulders. So, all right. Let's get a scoreboard update here. On the ice, mentioned the Sabres held on to win 3-2. They've tied that series up at 2 games apiece with the Canadiens. Producer Brandon Combs and myself both think that series is going 7. So you'll have game 5 back in Buffalo on Thursday night. And that means we're guaranteed to have a game 6, which would be back in Montreal on Saturday. And remember, the Hurricanes finished off the sweep of the Flyers back on Saturday. So they're going to have at minimum 7 days off before they play again. And let's say that series ends in 6. You'd probably have game 1 of the Eastern Conference Finals on Monday, May 18th. So it's probably going to be, what is that, Saturday? Probably 9 days minimum before the Hurricanes play again. And if the Sabres and Canadiens go to a 7th game, which would be Monday the 18th, then you probably start the Eastern Conference Finals on Wednesday, May 20th, which would mean the Hurricanes would have 11 days off between games. Rest versus rust. Is it a thing? Either way, Sabres win. And that series is 2 games apiece. End of the first period in Vegas. Ducks and the Golden Knights are tied at 1-1. Anaheim scored first with Beckett Senek. And then Pavel Dorofeev scored his 6th goal of the playoffs on the power play to even it up for Vegas. So 1 goal apiece. That series tied at 2 games apiece. And then the other series is the Avalanche in the Wild with Game 5 tomorrow night in Denver. Colorado can end that series tomorrow and move on to the Western Conference Finals. And then on the hardwood, it's been largely a dominant performance for the San Antonio Spurs. And they are finishing up the next 3.5 minutes, what has been a beatdown of the Minnesota Timberwolves. I got to give them credit. I got to give credit to the Spurs. I did not think they would be this dominant, but they raced out to a 15-point lead early on in the first quarter. That Minnesota cut it down to 2. Then the lead ballooned back up to 18. Minnesota again cut it down and tied the game at 61 in the third quarter. And then the Spurs went on another big run, and they have basically led by double digits since that point. And right now, they lead it by 20 with 3:39 left to go. It's 113-93. Another performance to remember for Victor Wembanyama after he got ejected last game. The French alien had 16 points in the first quarter. And right now, he's got 26 points, 27 points, 17 rebounds, and 3 blocks. The Spurs have 6 players in total in double figures. De'Aaron Fox is 18. Stephon Castle has 17. Keldon Johnson, the 6th man of the year, he's got 16. Dylan Harper and Devin Vassell both have 12. For Minnesota, Ant-Man's got 20, but it's been a night where he just has not been able to do much. They've double-teamed him every possession. He's only taken 13 shots. He's 6 for 13. He's had a pretty efficient night. Just hasn't been able to get too many shots off. They have been on him like white on rice. Julius Randle, 17 points and 10 rebounds, but man, he has struggled. 6 for 17 from the field. Jaden McDaniels has 17 points, but he's been in foul trouble all night. Ayo Dosunmu with 16 points. Here's the story of this game. The Spurs have outscored the T-Wolves in the paint. 66 to 36. That's insane. That's insane. A 30-point difference in the paint. San Antonio came out and they basically said, we are going to pound the rock right down your throat and there's nothing you can do about it. And you want to try to come and attack the rim? We are going to shut you down. And they've done it. And Wembanyama's been a massive reason why. I mean, this, you know, he is, I was a doubter of his going into this postseason. I question how he could handle and hold up physically in a series like this. And if they got to the conference finals, a third series, which they're a game away from doing. But you know, he got ejected last game and I was on him. Rightfully so. I mean, he cost his team the game. They could be wrapping up this series tonight if he didn't get ejected out of the last game. Because Minnesota still barely hung on to win with Wemby only playing a quarter and a half. But game three, he had a 39-point, 15-rebound masterpiece. You know, tonight, 27 and 17, he has been incredible. He has lived up to the hype. He has, in his first postseason, not shied away from the moment. And again, outside of getting ejected last game, he has dominated. And game one, he struggled. Since game one, you know, two of these games, you can say he disappointed. Game one, he only scored 11 points and they lost. Game four, he gets himself tossed for elbowing Naz Reid in the neck. Three other games, he's been dominant, and they've won all three of those games. And just a 30-point discrepancy in the paint, man. That's unbelievable. With Minnesota, with how good Minnesota is and how much size they have and the ability to get to the bucket and their ability to keep teams out of the paint, and San Antonio has just destroyed them at their, I don't know if it, I would say at their own game, but they've destroyed them in the paint. Two teams that are very big, very physical, and San Antonio has crushed them in that regard. Again, 66 to 36 in points in the paint. That is the story of game five. Spurs are up by 25 with 2 minutes left. It's a blowout. It is a blowout. And I'm still holding on hope for Minnesota. I still think they can win this series. They have to win game six. And they have largely, again, San Antonio has largely been the better team. I mean, Minnesota, the two games they've won, they haven't been blowouts. They both came down to the wire. San Antonio now has two blowout victories here. But again, it doesn't matter if you win by two or by 32. All that matters is you win, and you got to win four of them. So Minnesota back at home on game six, which will be on Friday night. Get 2 days off to rest up and recover. That gives Anthony Edwards, if he's still not at 100%, that gives him now 2 days off for the first time this entire series to get there and get rested up. I expect a massive game from him. But Rudy Gobert is going to be the key. He has got to lock down Wemby. And not lock him down. I mean, he's just got to prevent him from going nuclear, which is what he's done now in two of the last full games that he's played in. And then, and again, I want to see chaos. I want to see Minnesota disrupt what probably most neutral basketball fans want to see. But we are now one Spurs win away from getting Spurs Thunder, which might break records. I would venture to say that's going to break viewership records. You get the viewership numbers if the Spurs win and you get Spurs Thunder and you get a competitive series that goes at least six games. That'll probably break viewership records for the most watched series of all time. And I think once we get to the conference finals, I'm pretty sure we're not jumping back and forth. We're not jumping back and forth between networks. I believe the Western Conference will be all on ABC. And I believe the Eastern Conference is all on NBC. Let me see if I can double check that here really quickly. Let's see. I don't think they have. Yeah, I'll have to double check that. Now, obviously, the finals are all on ABC. But, you know, makes it difficult. You're going to lose. You lose a little bit of viewership if you have, you know, you got Prime Video. And then if, you know, NBC is NBC. I mean, that's national. I know it says Peacock, but like you get to the conference finals, that game would be on NBC. And then ESPN is ESPN. They'll get good viewership no matter what. So I guess as long as no disrespect to them, because they've gotten some pretty good viewership and I love the broadcast teams, Ian Eagle, Kevin Harlan, but like, you know, Prime Video, you're forcing folks to go out of their way to find those games. If you have the Spurs, and if it's Spurs, Thunder, Western Conference Finals on one network, I'm telling you, that's going to break records for viewership. But I'm holding out hope that Minnesota can win Game 6 and then steal Game 7, which would be on the road back in San Antonio on Sunday. But final minute, and it is a 30-point blowout for the Spurs. A game that they led by double digits multiple times. T-Wolves came back to make it close multiple times, but San Antonio pulled away for good about middle to the late stages of the third quarter, and Victor Wembanyama with another absurd performance. By the way, Combs is telling me in the show chat, the Eastern Conference Finals are all on ESPN and the Western Conference Finals are all on NBC. There you go. So you'll have Mike Breen doing Knicks versus either Pistons or the Cavs. And you'll have, I'm assuming it'll be Tirico on every call. I don't think they would switch it up. And I think Mike Tirico is the number one team ahead of Noah Eagle. So you'd have Mike Tirico on every call for the Western Conference Finals. And you'd have Mike Breen on the call for all the Eastern Conference Finals on ESPN. Okay. All right, we'll take one final break. When we come back, we'll finish off with one or two more hot or cold. We only got to one earlier. So we'll go do some more hot or cold with producer Brandon Combs. But I'm Pat Boyle. This is BetMGM Tonight, right here on Westwood One Sports.
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1: Welcome back, BetMGM Tonight, Westwood One Sports. I'm Pat Boyle. You can hit me up on Twitter at PatBoyle44. It's gone final. And the Spurs crushed the Timberwolves by 29 points, 126-97, the final score. I mean, it's not even like they led that fourth quarter by about 15 points for most of the way. And then they emptied the benches. And then the Spurs bench basically was just raining threes. So I would say the scoreline looks harsh to Minnesota. But again, they got down by 15 out of the gate. They come back and get it to a 2-point game. Then they go down by 18. They come back and they tie the game in the third quarter. And then they get down again by 20. And they came back and got it within, 11, got it somewhat close. But it's like, how many slow starts can you afford to get off to? How many times are you going to come out of the gate and be down by 15 points immediately? It's happened in 3 out of the 5 games in this series where they're down big immediately. And for the longest time, I wasn't a believer of this Minnesota team. When they made the conference finals 2 years ago, I thought it was stunning. I thought it was stunning. And that was a team with Karl Anthony Towns. And that's when Anthony Edwards really stepped into being a force, because that was the year they won the first 2 games in Denver. And then the Nuggets won 3 in a row. And I thought there was no chance Minnesota didn't have a prayer of coming back to win that series. They beat the Nuggets by 45 freaking points and then went on the road and came back from 20 points down in game 7 to beat Denver. And I was floored by that. And then they got crushed by Luka Doncic and the Mavericks in the conference finals. Last year, they smoked the Lakers in the first round, and then they get the gift of Steph Curry being hurt. Would they have won that series if Steph Curry was healthy? Who knows? But they made back-to-back conference finals, and they got crushed by the Thunder in the conference finals last year. And then they underperformed in the regular season, and I was like, you know what? Yeah, this team doesn't have it. And I picked the Nuggets to win that first-round series against them when we did our playoff bracket predictions. And they beat the Nuggets and knocked them out again while being shorthanded. So I don't understand how a team that has this much postseason pedigree, that has had this much success, that has knocked out teams that are on paper or better than them, how they have come out of the gate just looking completely flat for the majority of this series. Like, Sam, you would think the roles are reversed, that this is most of the guys on this team's first time in the postseason, and San Antonio's been here, you know, that they're in Minnesota shoes, that they've been into the conference finals back-to-back years. It's jarring to me. Again, they still have another opportunity to send this to a winner-take-all Game 7. If they can win at home on Friday night, they've been a much better team at home this year, even in the regular season, in the postseason. That first quarter is going to be real telling. They get down double digits again in the first quarter. This team's got spine. But I just don't know if they can get down 10, 15 points in the first quarter and come back again. I just don't see it happening. So they're down to their final bullet. And then on the ice, Ducks and the Golden Knights still tied 1 apiece, second period. Again, earlier tonight, the Sabres beat the Canadiens 3-2 to force to tie that series up at two games apiece. All right, we got about 2 minutes. Let's hit one more hot or cold here. Let's get producer Brandon Combs back in the mix. Combs, I'll let you pick any of the available prompts. I mean, we write down 8 new ones each per night, and then we only end up getting to 1 or 2. So finish off with whatever you want here.
2: I'm going to go with this one tonight because it's fresh. The White Sox win again against the Kansas City Royals. The White Sox, who are a game and a half behind the Guardians in the Central, will spend at least one day in first place before July 1st. Hot or cold?
1: They'll spend at least one day in first place. I'll go hot. I mean, they're only a game and a half out of first place here. They're 20-21. They've got a negative 13 run differential, but basically all but four teams in the American League have a negative run differential. They've won three in a row. Top of that pitching staff is pretty damn good. Murakami is a beast, and they're on a heater. They were six games under 500 just a couple of weeks ago. So since then, they're 9-4. And they play the Royals for two more games. Then they play your Cubbies. And you would think that would be tough. But again, you're telling me July 1st, they'll spend at least just one day in first with how mediocre that entire AL Central has been? I'll go hot.
2: Yeah, after the Cubs, they've got Seattle and then San Francisco. But then they've got Minnesota, Detroit, Minnesota again before they play Philly, Atlanta, Los Angeles, and the Yankees in succession. I don't think that they're going to spend a day in first place. I don't think they're going to catch Cleveland. And I think that they're going to run into a gauntlet here at the beginning of June when they go at Philly against the Braves in here in Chicago, against the Dodgers here in Chicago, and then at New York against the Yankees for 12 straight games. That's just, I mean, that's going to be a gauntlet.
1: Well, all they had to do is spend one day in first, according to you, Combs. All right, that's all the time we have for here tonight. Thanks to producer Brandon Combs. Thanks to video producer Monty. Thanks to Chloe Pratt, Max Sheedy, Zach Kroll, and of course my co-host Brad Evans. I'm Pat Boyle. We'll see you tomorrow at 6 p.m. Eastern right here on BetMGM Tonight.
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1: What up, good people? A Tuesday night edition of Westwood One Sports Night. Coming right at you with the youngest in charge, Lindell Willingham, as we take you up to 3 a.m. Eastern Time. A hell of a lot to get into. We will travel live out to Los Angeles in the final hour of the program, where we'll be joined by our pal Law Murray, who was in the locker room yesterday as the Los Angeles Lakers had their season ended by way of the Oklahoma City Thunder, a 4-0 series sweep. We will talk about what is next for the Los Angeles Lakers as we roll throughout the course of the program. But obviously, we got to get you up to speed with what just went down. Spurs and T-Wolves, game number 5 from San Antonio. And it was one of those statement performances from one Victor Wembanyama. Think about this, right? Got ejected last game. Wasn't much of a factor. The big storyline going into this one was, how is Victor Wembanyama going to respond to getting ejected? Victor Wembanyama, after tonight, at just 22 years of age, is already the best player in the NBA. He has passed this postseason test with flying colors. Think about what we said a couple of weeks ago before we got started. There was not a star in this league, from my vantage point, that was under more pressure going into the NBA's second season than one Victor Wembanyama. When you have folks talk about him potentially being the greatest of all time, when we talk about him being, you know, if not the greatest of all time, for sure one of the all-time greats, that measure, that accolade, so to speak, that praise, right, it only is valid if you perform in the postseason. And in today's day and age, more than any other sport in pro sports, the NBA's postseason totally differs from the NBA's regular season. So to see Victor Wembanyama come out here tonight and handle his business the way that he did, uber proud of him. Now, he was 3 points shy of 30, and I think it was something like 16 points

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1: 27 points, 9 of 17, 7 blocks, 4 steals. Whenever he has been met with adversity here in this NBA postseason, he kicks it down like the damn ATF during a drug bust. I mean, it has been phenomenal what we've seen from this dude, man. I cannot begin to tell you how impressed I am with him. Pressure bust pipes or makes diamonds. And for Victor Wembanyama, this ain't cubic zirconia. I'll tell you that. This is the real damn deal. This dude's got it. This dude's got it. I want to get into the game here for a second. Right, Victor Wembanyama was tremendous in the way that he played tonight, scoring at all three levels, dealing with the physicality. They're bumping him. They're pushing him, tugging on the jersey. None of that rattled him. None of that fazed him. Why? Because he is a special, special individual. Defensively, he's already the greatest player of all time from my vantage point. We have never seen a dude in the history of this league turn a team into a jump shooting team the way that Victor Wembanyama does. And we're going to talk about what Minnesota didn't do tonight to come up with the victory. But right away, Victor's impact when he's on the floor, he changes what you want to do offensively so much. As I mentioned, turns you into a jump shooting team. You see teams and players do the Steve Nash dribble all the damn time when Victor Wembanyama is in the game. What I thought Minnesota really struggled with tonight is those non-Wemby minutes. You didn't see them aggressive. You didn't see them attacking the paint. You didn't see them, trying to get to the Baja. And quite frankly, that was, to me, the undoing of the Minnesota Timberwolves tonight. They did not handle the non-Victor Wembanyama minutes. And then once again, for the third consecutive game here in this series, the second leading scorer for the Minnesota Timberwolves all season long has been none other than Julius Randle. He was a little bit better tonight, scoring 17 instead of the 12 that he had given you in the three games prior, but something's got to give here. San Antonio taking a 3-2 series lead, and the way that they look tonight, winning again in dominating fashion, this series is all but over. Minnesota does not have an answer for the baddest man on the planet. His name is Victor Wembanyama. I love it. He's not like your traditional Frenchman either. They're normally very political people, right? They're diplomatic. They aren't braggadocious. They aren't brash. I know it. I got two Frenchmen playing for my beloved Washington Wizards. Bilal Coulibaly, Alex Saar. They're two mild-mannered kids. Victor Wembanyama, off of his first dunk tonight, goes, "Argh!" It gives you that temperament, that mentality, that machismo that makes him great. It's not just about his ability on the floor for me, man. It's about so much more than that. It's so much deeper than rap when it comes to one Victor Wembanyama. The offense is great. The defense is great. The mentality is even better. What 22-year-old do you know that's taking his time to go hang with the shaman monks? What 22-year-old do you know that's meditating at the damn free throw line? Come on, man. He reads paperback books, damn it. The brother is different. The brother is different. Love everything about him, man. Victor Wembanyama tonight clearly proving that right now he's the best player in the association at just 22 years of age. From a team standpoint here, I thought what San Antonio did defensively, it's similar to what we saw Cleveland do last night to Cade Cunningham. San Antonio's face guarding Anthony Edwards. They're double teaming him. And similarly to Cade Cunningham, I don't think Anthony Edwards responded very well. Now, we didn't see some super ridiculous, high turnover number from Anthony Edwards, but you saw it. When the double team and I love hearing Reggie Miller on commentary. He's one of the smartest dudes that's ever played this game. When the double team comes, some great stars, when you're in the low post, right, you wait for the double team to come, because when you're in the low post, you're closer to the basket and you got spot-up shooters around the arc. When you're getting double teamed,

0: aimed damn near half court the way that Anthony Edwards was. You got to get the basketball out of your hands. You don't wait for the double team. The other thing that I noticed from Anthony Edwards that frustrated the hell out of me. And look, when we talk about the best youngsters in this league, when we talk about the future faces of this league, the conversation starts with Victor Wembanyama. Anthony Edwards, for damn sure, is in that conversation as well. But tonight, in a game in which, you know, they had to have, right? Going down 3-2 now, Anthony Edwards did not show up. Anthony Edwards was not good enough. Stephon Castle, how many times tonight, if you were watching, how many times did Stephon Castle take Anthony Edwards off the bounce to the Baja? Not good enough, Anthony Edwards, on offense or on defense. On offense or on defense. Anthony Edwards wasn't good enough. Julius Randle clearly wasn't good enough. Once again, scoring under 20 points, not being that second option that they need. And then I'll be real, man. And just like with James Harden, right? I give credit to James Harden. When folks dunk on James, I try to be that shining light for the brother. I tweeted it out. You can get at me on social media. Same handle on every social media platform. At NELL _BTP. Rudy Gobert was god-awful tonight. I had the luxury of having him to score 5+ points on my little $5.26 parlay that I put out tonight. Guess who tried to screw me over? One Rudy Gobert. He was terrible. You know how many layups and blown opportunities that he had, point blank layups and dunk attempts at the rim that he missed simply because he couldn't catch the ball, or he's letting 6'3" De'Aaron Fox block his shot? I mean, it was, Chris Finch is better than me. I would have went to Naz Reid a hell of a lot sooner. I would have benched Rudy Gobert a hell of a lot sooner. Because look, the big bonus of him being out there in this series in particular, he's one of the best rim protectors in basketball. We're not going to talk about and poo-poo on his defense. But, man, when you're going up against Victor Wembanyama and you're tasked with guarding that guy, how much of an impact can you really have on the defensive end? Victor Wembanyama was frying his ass. Wasn't even close. But I'm more disappointed in what we didn't get from Rudy offensively. And here's the other thing. This Minnesota Timberwolves team is rough and tough and brash and bold. And has machismo and swagger. They take after the personality of their best player, Anthony Edwards. Did Rudy Gobert, does he like not go to any of the team bonding activities? Is he not in the group chat? Is he like a step Timberwolf? He does not play with the anger and the aggression and the gotta have it nature that the rest of his teammates do. And it's glaringly obvious when watching him play. Ain't no damn way Keldon Johnson, Vince Staples look-alike. There's no way he should be beating your shot at the rim and then staring at you, looking at you through his gap. Team Gap, stand up. Another brother out there that wears this gap with pride. But y'all know what I'm saying, though, man. Just simply not good enough tonight from one Rudy Gobert. But it's more about what San Antonio did, not what Minnesota didn't do. I think San Antonio, and it starts with Victor Wembanyama in terms of their defense, there's such a blur in transition. De'Aaron Fox, Dylan Harper, Devin Vassell. Stephon Castle, when these guys decide to push it in transition, there's nothing you can do about it. And that's their best offense, if I'm being real. Their best offense is their defense. Getting out in transition, playing with an advantage, not letting the T-Wolves defense get set. And the crazy thing about it for San Antonio, all five guys that are on the floor, when they've got their starting five out there, and really any lineup out there outside of the lineup that they run with Luke Kornet, whoever gets the board, zoom, you're able to bring the ball up and push in the transition and set your guys up for a good look. There is, and people talk about OKC all the time, right, and the bonding that you see from that group and the togetherness that group ultimately plays with, doing the bits post-game, putting the towels on the back of brothers when they get interviewed. I love everything about OKC. We need to start having the same conversations about San Antonio and the way that they ride and die for one another. They are as selfless as they come. How many times when you're watching a Spurs game, throughout the course of the regular season and throughout the course of these playoffs, how many times are you watching the Spurs game and they turn down a good shot for a great shot? You see it. Possession in, possession out. Now, there's some selfishness to him. Stephon Castle sometimes blows the hell out of me. Stephon Castle thinks he's LeBron James sometimes. It's a little bit maddening to watch him play at certain points. But the brother can go get it, man. He is legit as they come. San Antonio Spurs up 3-2 right now, and it sure as hell feels like this series is over. It sure as hell feels like tonight was the final nail in Minnesota's coffin. For Victor Wembanyama to respond the way that he did after being ejected, after being the talk of the NBA for a span of time, man, the way that he responded, I think there's a real argument to be made that he is, at 22 years of age, the best player in the NBA today already. And I know he's probably not going to win the MVP because SGA put together a ridiculous season, a historic season offensively. I know he's probably not going to win MVP, but damn it, he's got the numbers to do it. He's got the numbers to do it. 25 points per game, 11.5 rebounds, 3 blocks, all in under 30 minutes per contest. That's the special thing about what we saw during the regular season and about what we're seeing during the postseason. He's playing more minutes in the playoffs than he's ever played in his pro career to this point. His ability to adjust, his ability to adapt is why I think he's the best player in the game today, man. His mentality, like I said earlier, is what makes him so special. Offensively, I mean, come on, man. They're highlighting it throughout the broadcast. Jamal Crawford talking about some, yeah, that one looks familiar. His big ass at 7'4 is doing moves that 6'3 Jamal Crawford did. And he's doing them with grace and tremendous footwork. Perfection is what you're seeing from Victor Wembanyama. I don't know if we've ever seen, I'm a Christian man, right? My Lord and Savior, Jesus Christ, the only guy that's perfect, right? The only person that's perfect. I think Victor Wembanyama may be the first ever flawless, perfect basketball player. What the hell can't he do? What can he do? You name me a skill. You name me something on the floor that Victor Wembanyama cannot do at 7'4". Please. And I'll even take it a step further. Is this the best 22-year-old we've ever seen? Is this the best 22-year-old we've ever seen in the history of the NBA? Has anyone ever looked this good at this age? Then there's LeGoat James. And all roads lead back to LeGoat James, it feels like, right? All roads lead back to the king. I think he's the only comparable dude at age 22 to Victor Wembanyama. And even, to me, Wemby's numbers are even more impressive. LeBron James at age 22. 27 points per game, about 7 rebounds, 6 assists, finished second in the MVP voting, was first team All-NBA. Cavs were 50-32. And ironically enough, they lost to the Spurs in the NBA Finals. Those numbers for LeBron are ridiculous. But here is why I would put Victor Wembanyama ahead of the king. Here is why I would put Victor Wembanyama ahead of LeGoat James. Wemby was doing it in under 30 minutes per night. Wemby was doing it in under 30 minutes per night. And then we can talk about Victor's blocks all we want. His impact on the defensive end of the floor, there is no statistic that's fully going to encapsulate just how impactful he is on the defensive end of the floor. There's really no number, no stat out there that really does it justice. Victor Wembanyama in this series against the Minnesota Timberwolves, they threw up this graphic on the broadcast tonight. When he is the primary defender, his opponents are shooting 34% from the field. 21 of 62 are Wemby's opponents when attacking him here in this series. He is the straw that stirs the Spurs' drink. And at 22 years of age, for my money, the clear-cut best player right now in the association. A lot more to get to here on a Tuesday night edition of Westwood One Sports Night. As I mentioned, in the final hour of Power, we'll take a trip live out to Los Angeles where we find our pal Law Murray. He was in the locker room last night as we maybe saw the end of an era in Los Angeles. Did LeBron play his final game as a member of the Lakers? We'll ask Law Murray that question coming up, top of the 2 o'clock hour on the East Coast. There was a major shakeup in an Eastern Conference front office. We'll get you the details on that next. This is Westwood One Sports Night. 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
7: I'm Yolanda Harris. I'm a journalist at 10TV News. I don't just report about our community. I belong to it. And that's why we care so deeply about getting it right. And when local journalism is done right, it moves. It moves you to act, to verify, to volunteer. And yes, it moves your heart through the kind of human storytelling that stays with you wherever you are. And at 10TV, we're here for all of it. These are the stories that move Central Ohio.
8: 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Because at Audubon, hope begins with birds. Progress begins with birds. It all begins with birds. Audubon.
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0: a.m. Eastern Time. If you're just now joining us, Victor Wembanyama with one of those signature performances as the Spurs take a commanding 3-2 series lead over the T-Wolves in the Western Conference. Semis Wemby, 27 points, 17 rebounds, 5 assists, 3 blocks, en route to a 126-97 victory over the Minnesota Timberwolves. We talked about it in the opening segment, man. I think at 22 years of age, this brother is now officially the best player in the association. And for him to continue to level up when the stakes get higher and higher, I think it says a lot about who he is as an individual, man. So shout out to Victor Wembanyama and the Spurs getting it done, taking a commanding 2-1 series lead. Now, there was some big-time news earlier this evening in the association. This is reported by Shams Charania of ESPN. The Philadelphia 76ers deciding to part ways with their general manager, Daryl Morey, out after 6 seasons at the helm. He compiled a 270-212 regular season record, 5 postseason appearances with no conference finals appearance. Daryl Morey met with 76ers owners Josh Harris and David Blitzer on Tuesday evening in Philly, and that decision was ultimately made to part ways. I'm not going to sit here and act like Daryl Morey is perfect, but Joel Embiid's inability to stay healthy, for my money, cost Daryl Morey his job. Think about it, right? When you're a GM and you're putting a basketball team together and you're doing so trying to rely on one Joel Embiid, it makes the job a hell of a lot harder. Look at the last 3 years in particular with Joel Embiid. 2023, just 39 games played. 2024, 19 games played. 2025, 38 games played. No wonder they continue to come up short in the postseason. Why? Because the guy that they're built around, the franchise player, is not there and available throughout the duration of the regular season to build any type of sustainable continuity with his other teammates. To Daryl Morey's credit, he is drafted very, very well. Hitting on Tyrese Maxey in the 20s, a guy that's going to be an all-NBA guy this year. Mwah. Chef's kiss to Daryl Morey. VJ Edgecombe looks like one of the budding stars of this league. Picking him, mwah, for Daryl Morey. Chef's kiss. Drafting Adem Bona, who you've seen star throughout the course of this postseason. Dominic Barlow. It's not like the Sixers, they haven't won, and they haven't obviously got over the hump under Daryl Morey. But to make him the scapegoat, for what happened, James Harden quitting on the team, to make him the scapegoat for that, I think is totally unfair. I do. I think the biggest issue that Daryl Morey faced in Philadelphia was Joel Embiid not consistently being available. Now, there was a fireable offense from Daryl Morey this year. And it really was probably the worst decision he's made since being in Philadelphia. He gets credit for hitting on Jarrett McCain. He does. He also gets smacked upside the head for trading him to OKC for a bag of peanuts. Not a smart decision. Not a smart decision from Daryl Morey. But when you look at it on its surface, when you look big picture at what Daryl Morey has done since taking over in Philadelphia, I think he's done a commendable job. I do. I think their big problem, right, has been the inability for Joel Embiid to stay healthy. Bottom line. Now, here's the tough part when it comes to Philadelphia here. Do you decide to move forward with Joel Embiid? Is he a guy that you think is a part of your future? That's a rhetorical question, right? Anybody that thinks Embiid is there long term, you probably get drug tested. But the reality is, whoever inherits this job, and right now the interim decision maker is going to be Daryl Morey, excuse me, it's going to be Bob Myers, rather, who is the president of sports for Harrison and Blitzer Sports Entertainment Group. Bob Myers, I think, is going to end up being the next GM of the Sixers. Now, he's currently in charge in spearheading the search. But you think about his track record, being in Golden State, one of the architects of one of the greatest dynasties of all time. Wouldn't be a bad guy to hire, huh, Josh Harris? Wouldn't be a bad guy to hire, huh, Wolf Blitzer? The interesting part about all of this is that Nick Nurse is being retained as the head coach of the 76ers. I don't know if I agree with that decision, and here's why. Nick Nurse, is his job, and I know it's tough because the big fella, Joel Embiid, is never on the floor during the regular season, never healthy and available. But I put a lot of the onus on Nick Nurse in terms of their inability to gel, their inability to function together. That's on the coach. It's not on Daryl Morey. That's on Nick Nurse. So we'll see what happens here. Normally, right? And Nick Nurse is a super well-respected X's and O's guy throughout this league, right? Excellent in Toronto. Has been good here in Philadelphia. I love his story in terms of him rising up the ranks through the G League. Nick Nurse is the man. But Nick Nurse is not totally absolved of blame here in this situation with Philadelphia and the Sixers. He can't be. He simply can't be. Now, when this news came across the ticker earlier, I'll be real, I was stunned. I was thoroughly, thoroughly surprised. Because I thought that Philadelphia would say, you know what? We saw what this team looks like with Edgecombe and Maxey in the backcourt. Now all we got to do is get them to learn how to play with Joel Embiid. And that's the risk that I don't think anybody within that organization should be willing to run. So while Daryl Morey is now out, my big question is, Joel Embiid going to be out next? And we're at a point right now with Joel Embiid. He is a distressed asset. We're at a point right now where if you're Philadelphia, to move off of Joel Embiid's salary, to get him off of your books, right? To get him off of your books, you're going to have to part ways with draft capital. Honestly, you're going to have to part ways with draft capital to get rid of the big fella's contract. Look at the numbers here over the next several years. For the 26-27 season, Joel Embiid set to earn $57 million. 27-28, $62 million. He's got a player option for the 28-29 season, at which point he'll be 34. And he's got a $67 million player option. Who the hell wants Joel Embiid at this point? Knowing the amount of games that he plays, knowing how unreliable he is, this Joel Embiid contract right now is the worst in basketball. Not even close. Not even close. Dog, as I'm looking through this and putting the show together tonight, I'm thinking about Nick Nurse, and I'm thinking about damn Daryl Morey because he just lost his job. Imagine being a GM. Because I know it wasn't an individual, singular decision to extend Joel Embiid when they chose to extend him. That's something that was a universal organizational decision. In the last 3 years, before you get your ass canned, Daryl Morey, Joel Embiid plays 39 games, 19 games, and 38 games respectively. How the hell are you supposed to function with that? Now, here's the thing. When he's been on the floor, he's been great. When he's been on the floor, he's been great. But the problem is, Philadelphia is always going to be good enough to get to the postseason, right? It's a good, well-put-together roster to the credit of Daryl Morey. Their problem is, when you try to integrate Joel Embiid after having him not be a part of things all season long, you run into some problems. You run into an issue. And we saw it in the series against the New York Knicks. It wasn't even as much about trying to involve him. At this point in his career as well, offensively, still one of the most dominant forces in the sport. But defensively, he's working for the other team damn near. We say it in the gym at LA Fitness all the time. When it's a bad three-point shooter standing out on the three-point line, he working for us. Whenever Joel Embiid is on defense, he is working for the other damn team. And you saw it all series long. So why they got sent packing in embarrassing fashion. Jalen Brunson working off a high ball screen action. They got the old children's book, Where's Waldo? You know what the New York Knicks were playing during the Eastern Conference semis? Where's the big fella? Where's Joel Embiid? Find him, put him in high ball screen action, and go to work. Philadelphia's got to figure something out here. Because I love the young core of Tyrese Maxey and Vijay Edgecombe. Those two entities together make up one of the best backcourts in basketball already. And they've only had 1 year together. Just one season. And you saw what they're capable of when playing off of one another. The question is now, if you're Bob Myers and whoever they ultimately decide to hire, how do you move forward? Can you get another team to absorb Joel Embiid's contract? And I was doing some potential scenarios earlier today. You know what team was brought up? The Brooklyn Nets. Why? They've got a boatload of cap space. But if you're Brooklyn, what's the incentive to take on Joel Embiid's terrible contract? To take on a guy who's going to give you maybe 35, 40 games a year? That's been the track record over the past three seasons. At what point do we stop buying the fact that Joel Embiid is going to be healthy? At what point do we wake up and smell the roses, so to speak, and say, you know what? It's more likely than not that he's not going to be available. It's more likely than not that he's not going to be ready to go for us. If you're Philly, that's the biggest issue facing your franchise is Joel Embiid's contract. In the way that it looks right now, and how overpaid he is, it is going to cost a pretty, pretty penny to ultimately move off of that horrendous, terrible contract. It's tough. We'll keep you up to speed with the latest on Philly and their search. As I mentioned, Bob Myers, former president of basketball operations for the Warriors, now the president of sports for Harris Blitzer Sports and Entertainment. He is going to lead the search for a new head executive for the Sixers. And this is the key. He's going to oversee the franchise's basketball department in the interim. Wouldn't it be crazy if Bob Myers went full-blown like Michael Jordan and hired himself and was just like, I'll be the guy that does it. I don't know, man. It is crazy. 310-840-4910 is the number here on Westwood One Sports. Now you're tapped in to the youngest in charge of Noah Willingham. You can keep the conversation rolling with me on social media. It is at NELL_BTP. We got another installment of Cavs and Pistons coming up tomorrow. I'll tell you why Pistons head coach J.B. Bickerstaff probably should shut up. That's next.
1: 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And who's done? 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
0: Westwood One Sports Night continues. Whitney Young is in charge. Linnell Willingham taking you up to 3 a.m. Eastern Time. Remember to hit us up on the talk text line, 310-840-4910. Spurs taking a 3-2 series lead over the Timberwolves earlier tonight. Victor Wembanyama with a statement performance, 27 points, 17 rebounds, 5 assists, 3 blocks. Fresh off of his ejection in game number 4, and I stated this to start the show. Maybe I'm putting too much stock into it, but think about the two adverse situations that he faced in his postseason debut at this point, right? You talk about the concussion in game number 3 of the first round against Portland. Comes back in the very next game, scores 27. He gets ejected this past game and then comes out tonight, hell on wheels, the way that he performed throughout all 4 quarters, man. Offense, defense, altering shots at the rim, scoring from all 3 levels, encouraging his teammates, getting other guys involved. Victor Wembanyama just flat out special with what he was able to do here tonight. And now the Spurs with a 3-2 series lead as game number 6 going to travels back to Target Center out in Minnesota. We talked about the flopping epidemic earlier in this postseason. SGA, one of the known foul baiters in the league. According to Ewald, I don't view him as this foul baiting monster. I think he's just super talented and knows how to manipulate the rules. But flopping has become a huge topic of conversation. And I think the way that the postseason is officiated has become a huge topic of conversation. What I don't like is the amount of complaining that we're hearing about calls or lack thereof. Remember Jaylen Brown on his stream. I told you all, I love player podcasts. I love, you know, just how genuine and honest and transparent the guys are, because it's different, you know, the type of answers that you're going to get on a player's live stream versus them in a one-on-one intimate interview with a reporter that they may or may not trust. So it's different. So I loved hearing JB on his platform. I didn't like what he was saying, right? It's annoying. It's silly. Doesn't make a whole lot of sense. Complaining about officials, and rightfully so, he got fined by the NBA. I expect a fine to be levied down to Pistons head coach JB Bickerstaff. He had this to say about the officiating after last game.
14: It's unacceptable. It is. You know, we didn't do enough, obviously, to help ourselves, and I'll start there. But, you know, ever since we came to Cleveland, the whistle has changed. You know, there's no way that one guy on their team shoots more free throws than our team. You know, we're not a settle team. We're not a jump shooting team. You know, we drive the ball, attack the paint. You know, so what was done out there tonight, you know, it's frustrating. But, you know, we can't allow that to be the reason why, because we didn't play well enough and play to the best of our capabilities. But again, you look at the foul count, you look at the disparity, and that's hard to overcome. And you wonder, you know, the reason why. It's interesting, you know, since Kenny made his comments publicly about, you know, us, the whistle's changed in this series.
0: JB Bickerstaff, respectfully, brother, I love everything you've done. I'm happy for you that you got the Pistons to the 1 seed. I'm happy, you know, that you're in a, you know, hotly contested series to go to the conference finals. Shut the hell up. Nobody wants to hear you complain and moan and groan about lack of calls. How about the 18 turnovers that your team had last game? How about that, pal? What role did that play? What role did that play in you guys getting your ass stomped? Huh? What about your inability to contain Donovan Mitchell? You made Donovan Mitchell look like prime Michael Jordan, yet you want to complain about officiating. Do better, JB Bickerstaff. For a team that's as big and bad and rough and tough as the Pistons, for them, of all teams, for their head coach, to be complaining about officiating? Do better. I expect more. I hold you because you're the big bad. The big bad rough and tough Pistons. I hold you to a higher standard. So to hear the leader, to hear the captain of that ship, to hear him whine the way that he did, unacceptable. Unacceptable. I'll be real. Every bald person I know is tough as nails. Literally. When you make the choice to cut your hair off, when you make the choice to go bald, there is a sense of balls that you got to have, man. There's a toughness, a roughness about you. JB Bickerstaff may be the softest bald man in America. Getting up on the podium, complaining about officiating and lack of free throws. In a game in which your team turned it over 18 times. A game in which you let Donovan Mitchell go for damn near 50. Yet the first thing that came out of your mouth when you got up to the podium was officiating. Pistons fans out there, I don't know how that makes you feel. I don't know if that makes you more confident in your unquestioned leader, JB Bickerstaff. But me, I'm writing it down. I'm tallying it up. It's noted. Some may say, oh, you're overreacting totally, Linnell. It's just a post-game press conference. This is May. This is the playoffs. This is where you find out who the phony tough is and who's the crazy brave. And the Detroit Pistons, yeah, they look good at home. But when they had to take the fight to Cleveland, when they had to pack their bags and take their show on the road, they looked human. And now we sit here, tied up at 2 games apiece, waiting, just waiting for what's going to happen coming up Thursday night. I can't wait. But JB Bickerstaff, it's a bad look, bro. It is a bad, bad look. You all can check out my look if you check out the live stream. You can stream us every night here on Westwood One Sports Night on X. It is at NELL_BTP and on YouTube. Just search Westwood One Sports Night. Our pal Law Murray going to join us live from Los Angeles coming up in the final hour of Power. He was in the locker room yesterday as we saw the end of an era potentially in Los Angeles as the Lakers got swept in the Western Conference semis by SGA and the Oklahoma City Thunder. What was the vibe in the locker room, and did we see LeBron play his final game as a member of the Lakers? We'll chew on that and a whole lot more with our pal Law Murray of The Athletic. He's set to join us coming up at about 2 a.m. Eastern time. I'm a huge fan of Jamie Foxx. I think he's one of the more talented brothers in the world. When you can sing and dance and act and seduce women at 58 years old the way that he does, he's one of my idols, man. Love me some Jamie Foxx. Later on in the show, we're going to tell you why Jamie Foxx, and maybe some of you all out there as well, have lost your damn minds. I go by the youngest in charge, right? I never try to discriminate when it comes to age, but there are certain things that got to stop when you reach a certain age. We'll get to that and a whole lot more here on Westwood One Sports Night. It is the People Show, talking text line wide open for you at 310-840-4910, 310-840-4910. 840-4910 is the number. 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It is at NELL_BTP. I say it all the time, right? When teams fall short of expectations during the NBA playoffs, there are usually sweeping consequences that follow. We're going to talk about and look ahead at some teams that fell short in the NBA postseason here in this midnight hour. But the NBA draft lottery was Sunday. I told you all the Washington Wizards were the big fat winners. They landed the number one pick overall. We told you the Indiana Pacers yesterday were the biggest losers of the NBA draft lottery. With Indiana losing as a consequence, there was one big fat winner. That winner, the Los Angeles Clippers. What should they do coming up in June's draft with the 5th overall pick? I'll tell you that and a whole lot more coming up next here on Westwood One Sports Tonight. Whitney Young is in charge, Linnell Willingham. Don't go anywhere. We'll be back in a moment.
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a lot more to get into, including a trip to Los Angeles coming up top of the 2 o'clock hour. We'll go out live to La La Land, where our pal Law Murray of The Athletic is going to join us. He was in the locker room last night after the Lakers had their season ended at the hands of the Oklahoma City Thunder. We'll get the vibes of that Los Angeles locker room, and we'll ask Law himself what he thinks is next for one LeBron James. Coming up here in this 12 o'clock hour on the East Coast. We appreciate you being here, by the way, however you're choosing to do so. In this 12 o'clock hour on the East Coast, we'll let you hear from the Lakers general manager, Rob Pelinka. He addressed the media this afternoon and gave an update on a bunch of hot-button topics surrounding the Lakers, including the future of one LeBron James, the future of one Austin Reeves, and then just how involved is Luka Doncic going to be when it comes to the decision-making process of the Lakers coming up this offseason. That and a whole lot more coming up here in this midnight hour. I mentioned yesterday, that my Washington Wizards were the big winners of the NBA draft lottery, coming up with the number one overall pick. I told you that the Indiana Pacers were the big losers. They had a 48% chance of losing the first round pick that they had. That first round pick ultimately gets conveyed to the Clippers, who are now all of a sudden picking fifth. And the LA Clippers are a very fascinating franchise going into this offseason, because you have a win now roster, but when you think about the landscape of the Western Conference, they're not ready to win now. If I was the Los Angeles Clippers, there is only one move that I am making this offseason with that number five overall pick, and it's not sticking in picking a player. The Los Angeles Clippers should do everything they can to maximize their time with Kawhi Leonard. In today's day and age, it's really rare to draft a rookie and have him come in and give you championship-level performance in year number one. There is a development process that has to go on. So if you're the Clippers, I don't really think, when you talk about the timeline of their franchise, they don't have a lot of time to just sit around and wait for a young cat to develop. So what should the Clippers do? I think the Clippers are the prime destination for one Giannis Antetokounmpo. I think the LA Clippers, in terms of what Milwaukee is looking for, I think the Clippers have everything that the Bucks should want in exchange for Giannis Antetokounmpo. Think about the potential offers that were out there on the table. Miami,

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1: And from the Clippers' perspective, if you're Steve Ballmer, if you're Tyronn Lue, you just opened up the newest arena in all of the association, and you didn't get a chance to play postseason basketball there. The Clippers, they don't have time to retool and rebuild and wait for youngsters to grow and develop. The time for the LA Clippers to win is now. The championship window for the LA Clippers is now. And the great part about it, from LA's perspective, Kawhi Leonard just played the best basketball of his career, just registered the best statistical season of his career. I know he's somebody whose career has been maligned by injuries, but last year you saw it, Kawhi Leonard's got an extra bounce in his step. Kawhi Leonard is still amongst the top players in all of the NBA. So if you're LA, it is on you to leave no stone unturned in terms of putting a perennial championship playoff contender around Kawhi Leonard, who's under contract for two more seasons here. So for the LA Clippers, there's only really one thing to do here. You're going to have to match salaries. I put it in the trade machine earlier, and I was having a ball with it. This is what the LA Clippers would have to move off of. They would have to move off of the expiring contract of John Collins. They would have to move off of Bogdan Bogdanović. They would have to move off of Derrick Jones Jr. The salaries match. The salaries match. You're able to make it work. The fifth pick, John Collins, Bogdan Bogdanović, Derrick Jones for Giannis Antetokounmpo. Now, here's the thing, if we're being realistic about it, right? If I'm the Milwaukee Bucks, it's probably going to take a little bit more than the fifth pick based off of what you gave me back in return. John Collins' expiring contract is an asset. But outside of that, what did you get in return that's really going to help you replenish the roster post-Giannis? So if you're LA, maybe it's two first-round picks that you have to move off of. Maybe it's a total of three first-round picks, that you have to move off of. But the bottom line is, if you are the Clippers, what other avenue, what other method is out there in order for you to get better? How else do you retool your roster? How else do you get this team back in contention in what is a loaded Western Conference? How else do you do it? How else do you do it? And when it comes to the Milwaukee Bucks, think about it from their perspective. In a draft that is chock full of franchise-altering talents, you have the opportunity to have not one, but two picks within the top 10. They're already slated to pick 10th. You move off of Giannis, now you've got the fifth pick and the 10th pick. Imagine if you are the Milwaukee Bucks and you're moving off of Giannis Antetokounmpo and you're trying to replenish your roster. You're trying to set yourselves up for the future. Imagine walking away with Darius Acuff and Jaxel Lendenborg. Imagine walking away from the draft with Darius Acuff and Adi Mara. Like, there's so many different combinations you can get at 5 and 10 to where you really, really, really could replenish yourself and set yourselves up for success long-term post-Giannis. What other trade package that's been out there, that's been offered, is better than the possibility of having two picks within the top 10? The Miami Heat, trading with them, yeah, it'll get you Tyler Hero. That's great.

0: Whose ceiling is going to be higher in the NBA? Darius Acuff or Tyler Hero? Who's going to be a better pro? If you are the powers that be in Milwaukee, you have to strongly consider this. And it goes back to the conversation we had the other night. I know what some of you all think. Loyalty is everything for some of you. Not for me. The NBA, pro sports, period, is a business. The Milwaukee Bucks have no business worrying about what Giannis prefers. The Milwaukee Bucks simply should be worried about the Milwaukee Bucks. Getting back the best return possible is all that matters. It's all that matters. It's all that should matter. Now, here's the interesting part of this. There was another report that came out earlier today, and I believe this was from Mark Stein, longtime ESPN NBA reporter, now independent, got his own Substack. For whatever reason, people are still playing this stupid game of, well, maybe Giannis doesn't get traded at all anyway. I guarantee you, by the time the Wizards are on the clock at pick number one overall, Giannis Antetokounmpo will not be a member of the Milwaukee Bucks. Point blank. Point blank. Now, the big question is, if you're Milwaukee, they're not the only team talking about the Clippers. They're not the only team that is strapped and armed with a top five pick that would theoretically be interested in Giannis. If you're the Memphis Grizzlies, I know everyone looks at the Memphis Grizzlies and go, man, you got to tear this thing down to the studs. You've already moved off for Jaren Jackson. You've moved off of Desmond Bane. Feels like John Morant is next. Wouldn't Giannis Antetokounmpo be the perfect player to play with John Morant? Wouldn't Giannis Antetokounmpo be the perfect player to help usher in a new era of Grizzlies basketball? I'll even take it a step further. This is the more fascinating idea. If you are the Milwaukee Bucks, the fourth pick in this draft, clearly, right, a lot more valuable than the fifth pick because there is a consensus of who the top four guys are in this class. A.J. Dabonsa, Darren Peterson, Cam Boozer, Caleb Wilson. If you get the fifth pick, you're guaranteed almost to lose out on one of the top four prospects in this class. That brings us to the Chicago Bulls, an organization that has been in ruins for years now. Life after Derrick Rose, life after Jimmy Butler has not been fruitful for the Bulls and their fan base. This is the type of swing that you make, Chicago. I know the responsible thing is to draft Caleb Wilson or just draft Cam Boozer and build around them. How long are Bulls fans going to be okay with reveling in mediocrity? How long are Bulls fans going to be, you know, okay with being the bottom feeders of the Eastern Conference? Go out and make a swing. Go out and make a move that gets people excited. Go out and make a move that'll light a fire under your fan base. Go out and make a move that will get the city of Chicago to give a damn about Bulls basketball again. Because right now, who gives a rat's ass about the Chicago Bulls? Honestly. Traded away their two damn best players and they flourished in their new destinations. Kobe White, Ayo Dosunmu. The Bulls are allergic to making good decisions. This would be a good decision. Caleb Wilson is no surefire thing. Cameron Boozer is no surefire thing. You know what you're getting in Giannis Antetokounmpo. You know what it is and what it ain't when it comes to Giannis Antetokounmpo. Pairing him up with Buzelis, that's something to get Bulls Nation excited. That's something that should reinvigorate Chicago's fan base. That's something that should move the needle. The question is the new front office in Chicago, are they going to be on board with it? Here's the other piece of this thing. The Bulls are also flush with cap space. Something like $50-plus million to go out and spend this offseason. How about a little Giannis Antetokounmpo recruiting here? Who wants to come play with Giannis? If you're Chicago, that's the way more intriguing scenario than hoping and praying that Caleb Wilson reaches his ceiling, than hoping and praying that Cameron Boozer reaches his ceiling. The old adage is scared money don't make no money. In pro sports, you got to take risks. It matters. The elite organizations in this sport, they take chances. I know it may be frowned upon. I know it's not going to be a consensus thought or opinion. But, man, this is the NBA. You don't have forever to turn an organization around. You don't have forever to rebuild a franchise. What better way to expedite your rebuild than by acquiring Giannis Antetokounmpo and friends? Because here's the thing. With all the cap space that you got, you could absorb Giannis and several other marquee free agents out there. And I know it, right? Free agency is not how your team build in the year 2026. But if you're Chicago, you add Giannis to your core, all of a sudden, the other holes on your roster become a lot smaller. All of a sudden, the avenue, the path to being a contender in the Eastern Conference becomes a lot more clear. Not if you don't take the risk. Not if you don't make the move. 310-840-4910 is the number. Giannis Antetokounmpo, open for business. The Bucks, open for business when it comes to a Giannis Antetokounmpo trade. I've given you two very realistic destinations, two very realistic scenarios. A trade to Los Angeles for the number 5 overall pick and a package of players, or a trade to Chicago for the 4th pick and a package of players. What should the Bucks do? 310-840-4910 is the number. We'll take your calls on that. Plus, Rob Pelinka, the GM of the Los Angeles Lakers, he spoke earlier this afternoon and gave some insight into what is next out in Southern California. We'll let you hear from Rob Pelinka. Plus, take your calls next.
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0: you. A lot more to get to, including a trip to Los Angeles. Pal Law Murray going to join the program coming up top of the 2 o'clock hour on the East Coast. I mentioned it earlier. I'm a huge, huge Jamie Foxx fan. I think he's super talented, singing, dancing, acting, the writing, the whole nine. Jamie Foxx and some of you all out there need to stop participating in one certain activity once you reach a certain age. That is what they call a tease in the industry. We'll get to Jamie Foxx a little bit later on in the program. Right now, though, I want to get to the Los Angeles Lakers once again. Last night was tough if you're a fan of the Lakers, right? Watching that group go down in the fashion that they did was tough, but it shouldn't have been a surprise to anyone. No Luka, Austin Reeves not at 100%, and LeBron James at 41, 42, 43, however old he is. Too damn old to be the number one option, I'll tell you that. What the Lakers have proved here throughout the course of the regular season and throughout this postseason run as well, the Los Angeles Lakers have been the worst-run franchise in the NBA since Rob Pelinka took over as the general manager in 2017. And this year was no different. From a roster construction standpoint, and some people are going to say, well, who else were they supposed to bring in, Linnell? Night in and night out, they trotted out the worst 1-2 punch at center in the NBA between DeAndre Ayton and Jackson Hayes. You think about Luka Doncic and the style of player that he is and what he had success with in Dallas. I'll tell you what, Derek Lively, Daniel Gafford, no one would ever mistake them for DeAndre Ayton or Jackson Hayes. And I'm not sitting here acting like, you know, Daniel Gafford and Derek Lively are two super bigs in this league. They're average players. Average. But there is a certain skill set that your five-man needs to have when playing with Luka Doncic, when trying to maximize one Luka Doncic. So for Rob Pelinka and company to put this roster together, basically with their eyes closed, it felt like they did a fantasy draft on 2K. That's how they put the roster together. When you think about it from that context, it shouldn't be a surprise that the Lakers got bounced in the fashion that they did. It shouldn't be a surprise that there are a bunch of questions facing this group moving forward. Rob Pelinka gave some insight earlier today in terms of what's next for the Los Angeles Lakers. The first thing that he mentioned, I was purely fascinated by. Rob Pelinka says the Lakers will be hiring a pair of assistant general managers. Pelinka says one will be in charge of scouting and development, and the other will be in charge of data, strategy, and analytics. AKA, this is Rob Pelinka saying, I don't know what the hell I'm doing. From a scouting standpoint, from a development standpoint, from an analytics standpoint, from a data standpoint, my head's between my ass, and I'm clueless. When you look at the draft track record of the Los Angeles Lakers, I say it all the time, and we said it here last night on this show. If LeBron James didn't bring his happy ass to Los Angeles, where would the Lakers be right now? They would be the bottom feeders of the Western Conference. LeBron James single-handedly saved the Lakers from becoming totally irrelevant. Why have the Lakers been irrelevant? Why have the Lakers been irrelevant? Because year in and year out, Rob Pelinka vomits down his leg when it comes to making decisions in the NBA draft. I will give you the draft track record since 2017. All of the piss-poor-ass decisions that Rob Pelinka has made. In 2017, his first draft as the man, his first draft in charge, he made the fireable offense in decision of selecting Lonzo Ball over Jason Tatum, number 2 overall. And honestly, I should just stop there. I should just stop there in terms of the mistakes that he made. Because that one right there is what you call a franchise-altering mistake. Imagine how much different the outlook of the Lakers would be if they had Jason Tatum. Would you even, would LeBron have even come to town? You wouldn't have had to beg and plead for someone else's star because you would have drafted and developed your own. Something that the Lakers, over the course of the past 20-plus years, have had no ability to do. They cannot consistently draft and develop talent. 2018, they took Mo Wagner in a draft in which Jalen Brunson goes in the second round after you. Robert Williams goes late in the first round after you. I can continue to do this all night long in terms of his draft blunders and his draft mistakes. You're not going to ever bat 1,000 when it comes to the draft. It's a total crapshoot. But some of his misses are egregious. 2020. I don't know. There's this two-way superstar. There's this all-defensive player that's starring right now in the Western Conference semis for the Timberwolves. I think his name is Jaden McDaniels. Oh, he was also a draft pick of the Los Angeles Lakers. Then they decided to trade him for Dennis freaking Schroeder. So if you're a Laker fan out there and you're questioning why with Luka Doncic your future isn't so bright, it's because of the folks who are in charge. It's because of the decision makers in Los Angeles, Rob Pelinka being the main culprit. But as we talked about last night, the Lakers have tough decisions to make. They do. We don't know what LeBron James is going to choose to do. We don't know what Austin Reeves is going to choose to do. I want to start with him, though. We've been talking about it the last couple of days. I brought it up first last week when he first made his return. Austin Reeves in this postseason clearly has not looked like the dude we saw that had a career year in the regular season. He's been sped up. The physicality's bothered him. And he doesn't look like a guy that should be the number one option or the number two option on a basketball team. But for him, lucky for him, he's got a $14 million player option for the 2026-2027 season. Based off of what he did throughout the course of the regular season, there's no way in hell we're going to see Austin Reeves opt into that player option. If he chooses to opt out, the most he can sign for elsewhere, 4 years, $177 million. The most he can sign with the Lakers, 5 years, $239 million. Rob Pelinka and the two future GMs that you're about to hire, don't be stuck on stupid. If the Lakers decide to give Austin Reeves a 5-year Supermax contract, everybody in the organization deserves to be fired. Bottom line, you let Austin Reeves go get overpaid by some other stupid franchise. How about you finally make a move with some foresight? You know in your heart of hearts, that Austin Reeves is not the guy. You know in your heart of hearts that he can't be the second best player on a championship team. You know that. So why mess around and pretend as if you're going to pay him? That's exactly what Rob Pelinka did earlier this afternoon. Here is current Lakers GM Rob Pelinka speaking earlier about what is next when it comes to Austin Reeves and his future in Los Angeles.
1: In terms of Austin, Austin Reeves started his NBA odyssey actually with the Lakers on that court right over there. I remember it was a draft workout. In fact, I was talking to Austin last night. He was having a pregame meal talking about how drained and exhausted he was by the draft workout process and that somehow he mustered up strength to have a great Lakers workout. I remember actually being here with my son on that court watching that, which is one of the turning points of getting him here, just that workout and how he approached it. But he started his journey here as a Laker and has made it very clear to us that he wants his journey to continue as a Laker. And we feel the same way. We want his odyssey to continue to unfold in the purple and gold. As you know, Dave, there's rules and timing to all of that, but I think both sides have made it abundantly clear that we want to work something out where he continues his prolific career here.
0: If you're a Laker fan out there, whatever they choose to do with Austin Reeves, as long as it doesn't end up in a max contract, I think you'll be fine. But the reality is, if you're the Lakers, like, even if you do bring back Austin Reeves, right, you still would have to bring back LeBron James. See, earlier this afternoon, Pelinka referenced the stretch during the month of March in which the Lakers went 16-2. And that was when you first saw LeBron buy in to being the third option. It's when you first saw him buy in to being that third option. They went 16-2, big time wins over all the top teams in the West. I said it before the playoffs started. There was no team that needed to be healthy going in more than the Lakers, because the Lakers needed to figure out what they had in this group in the postseason. It's one thing to see it during an 18-game stretch during the regular season, but seeing it during the postseason is different. Seeing it in the NBA's second season is different. When the defense ratchets up, when the intensity is a lot higher, it's different. The Lakers, to their credit, for whatever decision they choose to make this offseason, the one thing they'll always have up their sleeve and in their back pocket, if you're Rob Pelinka, is they never saw the best version of themselves in the postseason. Why? Because your top two scoring options, Luka Doncic and Austin Reeves, were never healthy. They were never healthy. So if you're a Lakers fan out there and you're thinking about the possibility of running it back, that's what it seems like the Lakers are open to doing. That, to me, would be the stupidest decision possible. Running it back, to me, is not the option here for the Los Angeles Lakers. How do you run it back? You run it back by getting Austin Reeves to re-sign to a team-friendly deal. You also run it back by getting LeBron James to commit to you for one or two more seasons. Here is Rob Pelinka talking about the future of one LeBron James in Los Angeles.
1: In terms of LeBron, we probably haven't seen a player that has honored the game to the extent that he's honored the game. He's given so much to his teammates, to this organization. And the thing we want to do more than anything else is honor him back. And I think the first order of business there is allowing him to spend the time he needs to decide what his next step are. Does he want to play another year in the NBA? And that'll be, as he said to you guys last night, family time, I think time with his inner circle. And we just want to honor that for him. Of course, any team, including ours, would love to have LeBron James on their roster. That's a blessing in itself, just with what he does.
0: Rob Pelinka stating the obvious. Here's the other thing about this. Rob can play nice in front of the media all he wants. Rob Pelinka last year, when they made the move for Luka Doncic, that was Rob Pelinka in the Lakers, from my vantage point, taking their organization back. That was them taking power back from Clutch Sports, LeBron James, and Rich Paul. They traded Anthony Davis in the middle of the night. No one knew. LeBron wasn't consulted. Rich Paul wasn't consulted. Anthony Davis wasn't consulted. So when we hear Rob Pelinka talk about LeBron taking his time to make a decision, he knows in his heart of hearts, I don't see a scenario in which LeBron James returns to LA. I don't. And as a LeBron fan, I'm praying to God that it doesn't happen. I want LeBron to go somewhere where he can genuinely compete to win championships. And at this current juncture, how in the hell do you trust Rob Pelinka and the Lakers to put together a championship roster, even with LeBron, Luka, and Austin Reeves? I just don't trust them. The next big domino to fall for the Lakers is really Luka Doncic and what his future holds in Los Angeles. He just signed an extension, yes, but he's under contract for the 26-27 season. And then the 27-28 season, he's got a player option. What does the future of the Lakers look like? If you're Luka, should you trust that this organization can put a championship contender around you? If I was Luka, I wouldn't. You watch, like I said earlier, you watched what I had success with in Dallas. Daniel Gafford, Derek Lively, two rim-running bigs, yet your ass, Rob Pelinka, brought me DeAndre Ayton and Jackson Hayes. 2 7-foot softies, cosplaying NBA centers. Come on. Could have done a hell of a lot better if you were Rob Pelinka and the Lakers. If I was Luka, I wouldn't trust it. Here's Rob Pelinka talking about the future of Luka Doncic and whether or not they'll be consulting him this time around on offseason decisions.
2: Luka, knowing that he's kind of the North Star of this franchise right now, and has he communicated to the front office what he would like the team to look like going into next season?
1: Yeah, I think the key word is that's an ongoing collaborative process. It's not, hey, I want X, Y, and Z. So we're in constant communication with him and his team. I plan on seeing him before he takes off to go home and spend some time with his daughters. We're going to get together, I think, on Friday or Saturday. So ongoing dialogue. He's an incredible partner. His basketball IQ on the court is something we get to see, I think, as fans. JJ and I get to see his basketball knowledge in terms of other players in the league and the way he wants to play and who he wants to play with. His knowledge base is vast, and so those dives and collaborations with him are actually really inspirational. And he also does it in a way where he wants to do his job great, and he wants to let JJ do his job great and let me do my job great. So they really are productive conversations through that lens.
0: Well, something's going to have to give here when it comes to Luka and the Los Angeles Lakers in terms of, well, what do we do next? How do we move forward and ensure that all parties are equally, you know, pleased and on board for what the plan is moving forward? Because there's got to be a plan moving forward. There's got to be. There's got to be a plan post-LeBron. There's got to be a plan if LeBron decides to ultimately come back. Why the hell is this doing this? And as things currently sit, that plan doesn't seem too concrete. The Lakers got to figure out here, though, what Austin Reeves is going to do, what LeBron James is going to do. If both of those two dudes decide that they want to return, the ball is then in Los Angeles' court in terms of, well, do we want them back? I say it all the time about the NBA postseason. When you fall short of expectations, there are usually sweeping consequences that come. We await the consequences that come for the Los Angeles Lakers. When we come back, I'll tell you the consequences I foresee coming for the Denver Nuggets, who also failed to meet expectations here during this 26th postseason. That's next here on Westwood One Sports.
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15: You know, I'm actually glad that you came back from break with this, because little do you all know out there in the American public, those of you that are listening coast to coast here on Westwood One Sports, we're about 48 hours away from what should be considered a national damn holiday. Midnight, May the 15th, the boy dropping once again. We honestly, this is a 24/7 network. We honestly, once the album drops, and it'll happen while Josh Graham is on the air here on Westwood One Sports Night. Once the album drops, Josh should just cut the show and play the album the rest of the night on repeat. And then it would get repeated again because his show gets repeated. So there we go.
16: He'd sue us.
15: leave it to our resident Aubrey Graham hater to bring Aubrey up the fact that he Graham. Would... Lawbury Graham is what you're calling him. Yeah, he probably would sue us. Are you excited, Denton, for Friday?
16: Man, I'm not listening to that trash. I'll take your word for it. I'm not listening.
15: You're not going to listen to Iceman?
16: I haven't listened to a Drake album since 2018.
15: Jeez Louise.
16: This ain't no bit. His music is not... I don't shake my ass at the club. there's no ass shaking over here.
15: He makes more than ass shaking music. I expect him to poetically eviscerate Kendrick Lamar, formerly on an album.
16: Why?
15: I expect him to respond. Why? You're saying, like, why would he go back into that
16: bag? You want to go back to get jumped? You know, did I mention the lawsuit where he's suing?
15: Oh, you did.
16: Where he said a diss track gave him emotional instability? Did you?
15: Well, he was, hold on. The lawsuit was valid. Let me not say the lawsuit was valid.
16: It was not valid.
15: What he was trying to claim, the guy accused him of being a pedophile.
16: He said it too. He welcomed it. He literally said the Epstein angle is what I expected. And then he went to the lawyers. I don't know how you're a fan of that dude. He represents all the things that you aren't as a person because you're a good person. And he's not.
15: I just like his music. I don't know if I like him. It's his music. You can't deny that he is arguably the greatest rap artist of the 2000s.
16: I can't deny that. I don't like his music. I also, you can't deny his BBL either. Fake ass abs.
15: Any BBL allegations that are being put out there about one Aubrey Drake Graham, I have to live with them. I don't know whether he has a BBL or not. I'm not going to find out whether he has a BBL or not. I actually do not prefer. I do not prefer BBLs. I was having a conversation in here the other day. I told you, Dan, with my cousin, with my brother. I'm like, yo, I think Savannah James is one of the top five most beautiful black women walking God's green earth. Why? Because she's all natural. No plastic surgeries. Doesn't wear a whole lot of makeup. Just a little bit of foundation. Maybe draws an eyebrow or two on here or there. Shout out Savannah James, man. Shout out to Savannah James. We had a lot more to get to, including a trip to the house that Savannah James built out in Los Angeles. Crypto.com Arena is where we'll find our pal, Law Murray. He's going to check in with the program. He was in the locker room yesterday as the Lakers got bounced by the Oklahoma City Thunder in a clean sweep, leaving us to ask the question of what is next when it comes to the Los Angeles Lakers. I'll tell you what could potentially be next for the Lakers. We keep asking, well, how are they going to put a team, how are they going to put a championship contender around Luka Doncic? How are they going to get Luka to stay satisfied there in La La Land? Well, can I bring a theory to the show here tonight? Luka Doncic, as I mentioned, has a player option coming up for the 28-29 season. There is one player out in the Western Conference who is quite fond of one Luka Doncic. His name is Nikola Jokic. The 2026-27 season is going to be the last dance for Nikola Jokic in Denver with the Nuggets. I say it all the time, right? When you fail to meet expectations in the postseason, there are usually sweeping consequences that follow. The Denver Nuggets, since Nikola's gotten there, have done a horrible job putting together a championship roster around him. Guess what Nikola Jokic has after this year? That's why I'm calling the 26-27 season the last dance for Nikola Jokic. He's got a player option for the 27-28 season. He's got a player option for the 28-27 season. I looked at my crystal ball, and I can see it now. Shams Charania update coming across the ticker. Breaking news. Nikola Jokic opts out of his contract with the Denver Nuggets to sign in Los Angeles with the Lakers. Wouldn't that shake up the NBA? I think it's more of a reality than maybe some of you out there give it a chance to be. Honestly. If we do not get a Nikola Jokic extension before training camp opens up, this will be Nikola Jokic. This will be his last year in Denver with the Nuggets. Because what are they waiting for here? What are they waiting for? What are they waiting for? They had their front office come out and lay it on the cutting room floor saying, hey, everyone is tradable except for one Nikola Jokic. They're fighting like hell to try and retool that roster while staying atop the Western Conference, while staying a top four seed within the Western Conference. But they're another team that is facing the realities of dealing with the new rules in the NBA. The second apron and the new way of team building in 2026. Denver's got to shake a leg or lose one, as I like to say. And I'm telling you now, if you do not see a Nikola Jokic extension, if you do not see a Nikola Jokic extension by the time training camp opens up, he's as good as gone. I fully expect him to opt out of his player option next offseason to become a member of the Los Angeles Lakers. A lot more to get to here on a Tuesday night edition of Westwood One Sports Night, taking you coast to coast with the youngest in Charles and L. Willingham. We'll have Law Murray stop by top of the 2 o'clock hour. When we come back, I'll tell you why Shai Gilgeous-Alexander is the best NBA guard since Michael Jordan. Next.
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Talk to text line wide open for you, 310-840-4910. If you're just now joining us, I thought tonight in the game we got out of Victor Wembanyama, it solidified his case as the best player in the NBA at 22 years of age. He is someone that, as we continue to watch these playoffs unfold, the thing that I'm most impressed by with him, the two most adverse situations he's been in this postseason, the concussion that caused him to miss game three, and then this past game, getting ejected, the way that he responded off of the concussion was masterful. The way that he responded off of the ejection tonight was masterful. The thing that continues to separate him is not just what he's able to do on the floor, right? The stats, the numbers that he puts up, those alone, out of this world. His regular season was unprecedented. What he's done throughout the course of this postseason is unprecedented. Think about it. In the regular season, he's barely cracking 30 minutes tonight. He didn't even average 30 minutes tonight on the season. Yet, you saw him give you 25, 12, 3 assists on 51% shooting. Tonight, what we saw from him was him answer the test and him answer the bell, so to speak, in terms of the biggest question we had. How was he going to deal with the physicality of the postseason? How was he going to deal with getting bumped around by the Minnesota Timberwolves? Naz Reid, Rudy Gobert, Julius Randle, all taking turns on Victor Wembanyama. Played 12 minutes in game number four before being ejected. Tonight, clearly was the best player on the floor, and for my money, at 22 years old, is the best player in the land. 27 points, 17 rebounds, 5 assists, 3 blocks. And then his body language throughout the course of the night. He's not like your traditional foreign player. There is a swagger. There is a machismo. There is a charisma that he has that I think separates him from some of the other stars in this league. He 110% embraces the expectations that have been put on him. We have never in the history of this league seeing a guy of his size be that skilled. He's already the most impactful defender of all time. Never have we ever witnessed someone turn a team into a jump shooting team at the rate that Victor Wembanyama does. You combine that with the heart, the mentality, and then the skill level offensively, he is a one of one. He is a one of one. We will never, ever see another Victor Wembanyama. We won't. The big question moving forward for Minnesota, or excuse me, for San Antonio, is going to be when he's not shooting the ball well, when the shot's not falling, will the other guys continue to step up? Kelton Johnson, Devin Vassell, De'Aaron Fox, Stephon Castle, Dylan Harper. Will those other guys continue to step up? They have to this point. If they're going to win the finals, they're only as good as their worst.

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1: Arguably the best player in the NBA, 25 years or younger. Another brother that's got a super strong case is the reigning defending MVP, Shai Gilgeous-Alexander. And as we sit here on May the 13th, getting geared up for the Western Conference Finals, Shai Gilgeous-Alexander is making a case to be the best guard this game has seen since Michael Jordan. And I know what people are going to say, oh, he's a foul baiter, he's a free throw merchant, so on and so forth. Stop him. Stop him. The bottom line is, say what you want. You can bitch and moan and whine and cry about how many free throws he shoots all you want. The bottom line is, you can't stop it. You can't stop it. And the numbers say that, guess what? You can't stop it. We're witnessing the fourth straight season with at least 30 points per game on 50% shooting. That hasn't been done since who? Michael freaking Jordan. Last year, during OKC's championship run, 15 30-point performances in the playoffs. Only Michael Jordan and Hakeem Olajuwon have had more in a single postseason. So when we talk about his greatness, let's not be shy about it. When we talk about just how good he is, let's not be shy about it. 6'6", two-way menace, creates for himself and others, can get to any spot on the floor effortlessly. Effortlessly. Why is he not the best guard in the NBA since Michael Jordan? You know what people are going to say? Kobe Bryant, Kobe Bryant, Kobe Bryant. That's the name that everyone's going to bring up. Well, guess what? At some point, maybe this will come off as a hot take or a super spicy take. Let's compare the two. Talking about Kobe Bryant and Shai Gilgeous-Alexander. Shai Gilgeous-Alexander is 27 years of age and is getting ready to more than likely hoist his second consecutive NBA Finals trophy. He's already a multi-time MVP, going to win it again this year. Kobe Bryant scored at this clip at times, yes. The separator for me with SGA and Kobe, the efficiency in which SGA is playing with offensively, shooting 55% from the field, the efficiency is the separator. And then defensively, SGA is one of the best perimeter defenders in the association right now. Now, Kobe Bryant, when he wanted to, locked up. Kobe Bryant, when he wanted to, play good defense. This is a part of who Shai is. And I'll even take it a step further, because to me, the greatness of Shai Gilgeous-Alexander is about a lot more than Shai Gilgeous-Alexander. Look at their team. Yeah, I can make the case that SGA is the best guard since Michael Jordan. The conversation that we're now going to have to engage in is if OKC wins the title again this year, they have to be considered amongst the best dynasties of all time. Here's the separator, right? When we talk about the 02, the 2000 Lakers, the team that three-peated, when we talk about Miami with LeBron, when we talk about the Bulls of the 90s, when we talk about Golden State in the 2017, 2018, 2019 era. Here's the difference between OKC and those teams and why I have so much respect for the way that this group was built. OKC is the first tanking team in history to have it go all the way. Sam Presti, who I consider to be the greatest executive in pro sports right now, he built this thing from the ground up. It took patience. It took calculated risk.

0: to get to this point, to where OKC is right now. And for that reason, I have a little bit more respect for what OKC has done compared to a Golden State, compared to the Miami Heat. The Heat aren't even in the conversation. That team was bought. Sometimes our sisters out there love to post on Instagram, built, not bought. That's what Sam Presti should do with the damn Oklahoma City Thunder. When they post their team picture, hashtag built, not bought. There's no BBL on the Oklahoma City Thunder. There was no liposuction for OKC. They went in the gym and worked out. They did their squats. They ate their rice and cabbage to get to where they're at right now. There was no supplement that got them there. They didn't go see Dr. Miami. OKC's homegrown. OKC was built from the ground up. And for that reason, I think they've got a legitimate case. If they're able to win the title again here this year, they've got a legitimate case to be considered one of the greatest dynasties of all time. And what's even more maddening about OKC, if you're, you know, a rival or a competitor of that group, look at the books. Look at the contracts that they've put together here. Look at the makeup of the roster. They're armed again with a top 15 pick. How does this slow down? How does this slow down? How does this get stopped? How does someone put an end to this? The only thing that's going to get in the way of Oklahoma City is injury. Injury in the San Antonio Spurs. Two things that can get in the way of OKC. Injuries and the San Antonio Spurs, both of which may be rearing its ugly head right now. Because Jalen Williams, guess what? Not available. I don't know what his status is going to be coming up here in the Western Conference Finals. As much as I love OKC, I'll tell you what. If they don't have Jalen Williams, they will not win the finals. If they do not have Jalen Williams, they will not advance out of the Western Conference Finals. They just won't. He is such a key cog to what they've been able to accomplish here. He's such a key cog to what they've been able to accomplish. Now, I know some people are going to be angry and upset about what I said about SGA. And maybe that was my whole intent and purpose. I think he's the best guard that the game's seen since Michael Jordan. I know there are some Kobe fans out there. When you talk about defense, I believe Kobe Bryant was an 11-time All-NBA defender. So clearly, Kobe's got his chops on that end of the floor too. But damn it, argue with somebody you love. Maybe that's me. When it comes to their offensive ability, SGA is the more efficient and better offensive player compared to Kobe Bryant. I don't think it's close. Look at the numbers. Look at the shooting splits over the course of their careers. One guy has been uber efficient. One guy was a jack. And I'm not trying to disrespect Kobe Bryant at all. And I know in turn, that is what this sounds like. I know in turn, it sounds like we're doing everything we can to discredit Bean. Not at all what I'm trying to do. But the reality is, and a lot of our OGs out there are reluctant, you know, to come to this reality, to come to terms with this reality. We are currently in the golden age of NBA basketball. The talent that we see out there today, in today's day and age, the league has never been more talented. And I love when people bring up the Larry Birds and the, you know, Hakeem Olajuwons and the Kareem Abdul-Jabbars. I really didn't mean Hakeem. I meant Bird and Magic and so on and so forth. They were playing against HVAC technicians and plumbers and veterinarians, damn it. What these players are doing in today's day and age, it's different. It just does. It just does. 310-840-4910 is the number. How about we do this? Let's open up the phones on this because I've said a lot here. 310-840-4910. I think Shai Gilgeous-Alexander is the best guard the NBA has seen since Michael Jordan. And I also think if the Oklahoma City Thunder, I think if they're able to go out and repeat this year, if they're able to get another championship under their belt, they've got to be elevated into the conversation of the greatest dynasties of all time. Am I tripping? Do you agree? Do you disagree? 310-840-4910. I want to double click on something I said earlier. And Denton, this is where I'll ask you to chime in here. Does Oklahoma City get any more credit for what I said? No BBL here, no Dr. Miami, no visit to the plastic surgeon in terms of they built this from the studs, from the ground up. It was built, not bought. They drafted, developed, and made shrewd moves to turn themselves into the powerhouse that they are.
1: I think it's fair. Sam Presti's had a hell of a run. I think most people wanted him out of there when they when the Durant thing kind of exploded and the Westbrook thing kind of exploded, and then you're like, all right, well, I guess we got to rebuild this thing. And
0: how do you retool?
1: He's the only person, arguably, in NBA history that could do something like this. I don't know how many other general managers would be able to do this or have done this. I mean, we've had a history of the NBA, very long history. No one's done it quite like this.
0: It's been a masterclass in asset management from Sam Presti and the Oklahoma City Thunder. They have built this in a non-traditional way. They have built this in a way that is unique, unorthodox. But for the most part here, they have drafted and developed the talent that we see. They've tanked, and they've made shrewd moves in between the margins year in and year out to put themselves in this position. No bigger move, no better use of asset management, no better example of asset management than what they did to acquire Shai Gilgeous-Alexander and the trade that they pulled off with the LA Clippers. The foresight that Sam Presti showed in that move, the risk that Sam Presti took to make that move, is why we're sitting here today. What's the old adage? Scared money don't make no money. If Sam Presti would have tucked his tail between his legs, if Sam Presti would have tried to maintain the status quo, there would be no OKC dynasty. We wouldn't be witnessing what we're seeing here right now today, as they're on the verge of winning their second consecutive NBA championship. 310-840-4910 is the number. You can tweet at me as well. It is at NELL_BTP. A lot more to get to as we roll throughout the course of the show, including your calls. I've said a lot here over the past half hour. I think that Shai Gilgeous-Alexander is the best guard the NBA has seen since Michael Jordan. And I think if the Thunder are able to win it again coming up here this summer, they immediately enter the conversation of one of the best dynasties of all time. 310-840-4910 is the number. Let's go to Rode out in Virginia wanting to chime in. Rode, what's going on? Welcome into Westwood One Sports Night.
2: Yeah, Rode in Virginia. I have to laugh when you talk about old school basketball. You know, modern basketball is great if you can flop, travel, and carry. Back in the day when we played, that was traveling and carrying. They used to call. They don't call that now. If you let Michael Jordan and Magic and those guys carry and travel and flop fast from the 60s, you would have seen some unbelievable basketball. Modern basketball is almost trash. That's my take.
0: Even the playoffs?
2: I mean, you don't really have any big men on the team. You got Wimby. You got the Joker. And Embiid here when healthy. Who else is good as a big man out there?
0: How does the lack of bigs, though, make the game worse? There's better guard play than there was back then. I'll tell you that. There are more athletic wings. There are more skilled offensive players, I'll tell you that.
2: if you can travel and carry and flop, you know, if I could have traveled and all that, I would have been a star.
0: You would have made it to the NBA too, huh, bro? Look, if they...
2: No, I wouldn't have been in the NBA. I would have played. I was a shooter. They called bombing and carrying was called all the time. If these guys carry, then you could travel and take 5 steps. You probably would have an
0: advantage. Rhode, I appreciate it, Carl. That's how you know we've reached a good part of the show, where brothers is calling into the program talking about, what if they would have allowed me to travel and flop and curry, I would have been in the NBA too. And if your grandmother had a mustache, she'd be your grandfather. And if I didn't tear my ACL on senior night, maybe I'd be in the damn National Football League. If it was a fifth, we'd be drunk as hell. 310-840-4910 is the number. Let's go out to Bernardo in Dallas. Wanting to chime in. Bernardo, welcome into Westwood One Sports Night.
3: Hi, I just wanted to chime in and basically say, I think we're forgetting about the last team to beat OKC was, you know, Dallas when Luka was still there. And I still think that's their kryptonite, is solid defense and solid role players around Luka, which we have yet to see, unfortunately. With the Lakers, but you know, I think people forget that they were the last team to beat OKC and SGA.
0: I think it's a fascinating point, my friend. I appreciate the call as always. We'll continue to take your calls on the other side of the break. Am I tripping? I think SGA is the best guard we've seen since Michael Jordan, and I think if the Thunder are able to hoist the title again this year, they enter the conversation of the best dynasties of all time. We'll take your calls on that. Plus, I'll tell you why Jamie Foxx needs to sit his horny ass down. That is next on Westwood One Sports Night.
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0: The Lakers, unfortunately, had their season come to an end, getting swept by Shai Gilgeous-Alexander in the Oklahoma City Thunder. SGA and the Thunder will now await the winner of Spurs and T-Wolves. We'll recap Spurs and T-Wolves game five for you coming up in the final hour of Power as well. Victor Wembanyama went Kanye crazy in his return from his ejection. We'll get you a full-scale recap of that coming up next. We're also going to get into Jamie Foxx coming up here momentarily as well. Why are we talking about Jamie Foxx? Is he going to be performing at halftime on one of the games coming up? No. He's overly freaky, and we need to talk about it. 310-840-4910 is the number. I think Shai Gilgeous-Alexander is the best guard the NBA has seen since Michael Jordan. And I think if the Thunder are able to win it again this year, they enter the conversations of the best dynasties of all time. The Bulls of the 90s, the early 2000s Lakers, the Miami Heat of the 2010s, the Golden State Warriors that we saw at the tail end of the 2010s. Am I tripping? Or am I right on board with that? 310-840-4910 is the number. Let's go to Marquise out in Dallas wanting to chime in. Marquise, welcome into Westwood One Sports Night.
1: Hi. I don't believe that he's better than Kobe. I think you're tripping just a little bit on that. I don't think that his body of work has been put in to deem him that good, worthy of praise at this time. But I don't think that it won't be long that it will be.
0: You just think I'm a little bit too early to the party, is what you're saying?
1: Too little bit too early to the party, man.
0: But do you agree? So let me first ask, how old are you, Marquise?
1: I'm 27.
0: Okay, so you're right, a part of the youngest in charge with me, man. Look, are you my whole thing with this, and maybe you can hear this more than some others would be willing to hear. I think we're in the golden era of NBA basketball. I think the talent that we have in today's NBA, the star power that we have in today's NBA is not even comparable to what we saw in the 90s and the early 2000s. And for that reason, any accomplishment that happens in today's day and age, I give it a little bit more credence. It means a little bit more to me because of who they have to go against.
1: As far as the defense, I feel like it's less physical than this game.
0: But the playoffs is not. And I agree with you in the regular season. But in the playoffs, where we saw SGA last postseason give you 15 straight games of 30-plus points, like, that's where I go, you know?
1: Yeah, he did that.
0: And I appreciate the call as always, brother. 310-840-4910 is the number here on Westwood One Sports Night. Is Shai Gilgeous-Alexander the best guard since Michael Jordan? And if OKC is able to win the finals this year, where are you putting them? Are they in the conversation of the best dynasties of all time? Early 2000s Lakers, 2010 Miami Heat, Golden State Warriors of the late 2010s, the Bulls of the 90s. 310-840-4910 is the number. Well, Linnell, why are you bypassing Kobe Bryant when talking about SGA? Here's the thing when it comes to Kobe. And I know what some people are going to say. Oh, the defense that they were playing back then, Linnell, was much more strenuous and physical. Shai can't control what era of basketball he's playing in. The numbers are the numbers. What did Jay-Z say? Numbers don't lie. Check the damn scoreboard. Check the stat book. SGA is in the midst of his fourth straight season with at least 30 points per game on 50% shooting. It hasn't been done, not since Kobe, but since Michael Jordan. Does Kobe have a postseason run of 15, 30-point performances in the playoffs? Last time I checked, no, he doesn't. No, SGA doesn't have the hardware that Kobe Bryant has yet, you know, to this point in his career. I get that. But as more time passes, as Shai's career gets deeper and deeper and further, I think the argument's going to become a moot point. 310-840-4910 is the number. Andrew is in North Carolina wanting to chime in. Andrew, welcome into Westwood One Sports Line, brother.
2: Oh, I appreciate it, Linnell. Yeah.
0: Appreciate you calling, you know, man.
2: Oh, absolutely. Marquise is right. You know, Kobe, definitely overlooked. Yeah. Dwayne Wade. Got to look at rings. Kobe had five. Wade had three. You're talking about dynasties? I mean, yeah, they'll probably win it this year.
0: It's under contract. Their core is under contract for the foreseeable future. Shai Gilgeous-Alexander, Chet Holmgren, Jalen Williams, all signed to massive max extensions last offseason.
2: Absolutely. I agree with you. But are they all going to stay healthy? Are they all going to be content with their contracts and looking, you know, at the other side, you know, and saying, hey, maybe I want to go someplace else? I mean,
0: I think you're seeing it right now. The health is going to be something that impacts this group. I said it. As bullish as I am on this group, right, if they do not get Jalen Williams back, who has not played yet, in this postseason, I don't see them advancing past the Spurs. So you're damn right. Health is going to be a huge determining factor in terms of just what type of heights they can reach.
2: Well, I mean, every franchise, you know, every dynasty, Detroit Pistons, 89, 90, you know, guys, they saw, you know, the grass was greener on the other side. It happens everywhere. You know, you have to accept no matter what league. And
0: even with this group,
2: even
0: with this group, don't you see the way that they treat one another? Can't you tell how much they really enjoy each other's company? They're all in the same age, in the same age bracket.
2: Oh, I've seen all the interviews. Suffer. I watched Holmgren the other night. But, you know, the thing is, man, I felt the same way about a girl I met 2 weeks ago. Now I don't feel the same way, you know, this week.
0: Hey, brother, you know, if there's anybody that that knows that feeling, it is your boy. You got to keep yourself entertained.
2: I know you get around, man. I know you like to, you know,
0: We may need to start
2: calling you out, man.
0: We may need to start opening up the show with the Godfather's Ultra.
2: We got to check out different things.
0: I appreciate the call, brother. Enjoy the rest of your night, man. 310-840-4910. Can I make a special request coming back from break? Are we allowed to dip into the archives and play a little? Bow, bow, bow, bow, bow. It's the Who Train. 310-840-4910 is the number. We're going to get into a ridiculous Jamie Foxx story coming up here momentarily. You would not believe what milestone he's getting ready to accomplish at 58 years of age. 310-840-4910. Benny out in Dallas wanting to chime in. Benny, what's going on, brother? Welcome into Westwood One Sports Night.
3: All right. How you doing tonight, LW, man?
0: I'm good.
3: Look, it is a pleasure to listen to you, man, because I wholeheartedly agree with you on the Oklahoma thing. And I got to say this, you know, the point was that Kobe, as a guard, Kobe played a lot of number fours. You know what I mean? He played on the wings a lot of the times, you know what I mean, because they had a couple of smaller guys that played guard. Right. But I totally agree with you, the fact that, you know, Oklahoma City is like a homegrown, I don't know, bushel of superstars, you know, so to speak. But I totally agree with you, and I'll tell you something else. Well, man, look at here. These guys are going to be around for quite a while from now. You know what I mean? I'm 70 years old, man, and I watched Michael Jordan, I watched Kobe, I watched all these guys, and I've never seen a cohesiveness such as they got in Oklahoma City. These guys don't care about who's the superstar from night to night. They just want to win, and they enjoy playing basketball. And I think that's going to be the determining factor as to how long they last and how long they stay relevant. I mean, these guys are super, and the way they treat each other, it's almost unheard of. There are no egos.
0: They put their egos to the side. They all understand what's best for business, and they're willing to sacrifice whatever it takes for the common good of the team. Appreciate the call, brother. 310-840-4910 is the number. I think SGA is the best guard in basketball since Michael, and I think the Thunder, if they go back-to-back here this postseason, I think they enter the conversation of those great dynasties that we've seen here throughout the course of the NBA. We'll take your calls on that. Plus, I'll tell you why Jamie Foxx needs to wrap it up next here on Westwood One Sports.
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0: 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We're loaded at 310-840-4910. I do want to get back into the Western Conference semis while we have some time. Victor Wembanyama, a masterful performance tonight, bouncing back after the adversity he suffered the game prior, getting ejected, only playing 12 minutes. He came back tonight, willing his team to victory with a 27-point performance. We'll let you hear from Wemby and the rest of the Spurs coming up here momentarily. What we're talking about right now is this at 310-840-4910. As the youngest in charge here on this program, as the brash, bold, passionate 28-year-old that I am, the ball-knowing savant that I am as well. Winky, wink, wink, wink. I know in my heart of hearts that what we're witnessing right now from Shai Gilgeous-Alexander, it's something special. What we're witnessing from Victor Wembanyama right now, as I mentioned, 22 years of age, best player in the sport. It's something special. But when it comes to SGA, there was a reluctance that I had, and maybe others had it as well, to really give him the flowers that he deserves because of the narrative that is, you know, out there about him as a free throw merchant, a foul baiter. I put all that to the side, and I look at this thing very concretely, very black and white, right? Shai Gilgeous-Alexander and what he has done over the past several years with Oklahoma City, this four-year run that he has been on, is unlike anything we've seen since y'all GOAT, Michael Jordan. I wanted to come on here tonight and say that Shai was better than Michael Jordan, but I didn't want to get canceled. You know what I'm saying? I wanted to have a job tomorrow afternoon, tomorrow evening. But no, the reality is, I think as each passing moment goes by, as each accomplishment, as each feat is accomplished by Shai Gilgeous-Alexander, his case, in my opinion, gets stronger and stronger about where he is ultimately going to rank amongst the best guards that this game has ever seen. This current four-year stretch, where it's 30-plus points per game on 50% shooting from the field, hasn't been done since the bald-headed, gum-chewing savant Michael Jordan. Hadn't been done since him. Is he the best guard the game has seen since Michael Jordan? Kobe Bryant's the egregious thing that, and the answer that I expect everyone to get upset about. But Oliver Popular, our resident MLB insider, dropping some hoop knowledge tonight, saying, whoa, how in the hell has Steph Curry not been mentioned? We've kind of given you Kobe versus Shai. As far as Curry versus Shai, can I tell you the difference? Oliver Popular and those out there wondering why Wardell hasn't been brought up. Wardell is transcendent. Wardell's changed the game forever. I give him his credit. Wardell probably couldn't guard me. I think it's Shai Gilgeous-Alexander and his two-way ability that ultimately separates him from Stephen Curry. Oliver also brought up Dwayne Wade. I just think Shai's the more skilled basketball player. Yeah, D-Wade's got more highlight reel dunks. But who's the better ball handler? Who's the better facilitator? Who's the better jump shooter? Who's the more skilled athlete? It's Shai Gilgeous-Alexander. 310-840-4910 is the number. Is Shai the best guard since Jordan? And if OKC is able to go back-to-back, do they officially enter that conversation with the 90s Bulls and the early 2000s Lakers and the 2010 Miami Heat, the Golden State Warriors, so on and so forth, the greatest dynasties of all time? Let's go to Will in Indiana wanting to check in. Will, what's going on, brother? Welcome into Westwood One Sports Night. What you got? Squilliam. Guess we lost Will. Will, what up, pal? Hola, Will. Oh, Will from New Orleans. You from the know you. My apologies, Will.
1: Oh, that's okay. Listen, we are the savants of number one draft picks and squandering them, okay, first of all. Listen, if you try to get phone calls, you got it. Are you kidding? Man, listen, no disrespect to all the knowledge, but have you watched any documentaries? Have you watched any of these games? I'm 55. Kobe is a beast. He had Michael Jordan to watch every day. He had somebody to chase. SGA is great player, but this is not
0: Kobe
1: even...
0: Kobe Bryant played with Shaquille O'Neal, arguably the most dominant center of all time. What the hell did Kobe do by himself? You give SGA Shaq, I guarantee you he'd three-peat his damn self.
1: I'd put $1,000 on it. He would not. This guy's got a team that's unselfish. SGA has a team that's unselfish. You said it yourself. They are playing for the team. They're playing for each other. Dude, Kobe was a beast. He woke up at 4 a.m. When's the last time SGA woke up for him? He's from Canada. They don't wake up that
0: early. Why does he get more credit for being sleepy walking into the arena? What credit should Kobe get for being sleepy? Somebody woke up at 4 a.m. They're waking up at 4 a.m. Stop that Achilles from rupturing. That was uncalled for.
1: Listen, I know. It was.
0: I went full Paul Heyman there. I can't help it.
1: But now look what we're going to do is we're going to trade Zion for SGA, and we're going to win the championship here in New Orleans. That's what we're doing.
0: Hey.
1: And then we may have the conversation.
0: Hey, Will, say goodbye, pal. 310-840-4910. Is that how they're doing it in the Hoosier State? Talking about Zion for SGA? You could put a gun to Rob Pelinka's head, he still wouldn't do it. Or you could put a gun to Sam Presti's head, he still wouldn't do it. 310-840-4910. I'm interested to hear someone make a case for Steph Curry. Tim is in San Diego, wants to do just that. Timbo, what's going on, pal? Welcome into Western World Sports.
2: Yeah, Linnell, I don't understand how you could disrespect Steph Curry's defense when every year he was in the tops of the league in steals.
0: Just because you can play the passing lane doesn't mean you can guard one-on-one.
2: Hey, I know that you're probably not a soccer guy, but I'm a soccer guy, and when we play defense, it's mostly a zonal type of thing, right? I mean, there's something to be said about doing that kind of stuff, too, defensively. And so soccer, movements, basketball are a lot of the same. So, you know, you can't take that away from him. I mean, it's one of the defensive categories.
0: Sure. Steph Curry can't guard me. Just being afraid.
2: Oh, my gosh. Hey, he'll throw a three-pointer.
0: I appreciate the call as always, pal. 310-840-4910. I don't know here. The goal was not to ruffle any feathers. The goal was not to irritate anyone. It just kind of is what it is. Let's go to Jim out in New Hampshire wanting to chime in. Jim, welcome into Western One Sports Night.
3: What's up, my friend? Hey, I agree. OKC, they are very good. But, I mean, you got to go back and look at other teams like Boston, L.A., Detroit, Chicago. Those teams are dynasties. What would this team do against the 86 Celtics?
0: I mean, come on, pal. I mean, are we really – is that the hypothetical we're going to try to pull? What would the current player do against the – doing against the current player? Like, they currently can't walk. Like, come on, pal. Like, why would we – we're better than that.
3: I just want to throw that out there.
0: No, I get it, and I appreciate the call. I'm not saying that the OKC is better than any of those dynasties that we listed. My thing is, if they win another title, do they belong in that conversation? I would never come out here and say that, what we've seen from OKC, yeah, they're better than the Bulls of the 90s. They three-peated twice in the 90s. Not saying they're better. I'm saying, do they deserve to enter that conversation? 310-840-4910 is the number here on Westwood One Sports Night. Let's be quick here. Let's go to our guy, Mr. Positive, out in Michigan. Yeah, under a minute, Mr. Positive. What you got?
4: LW, boom shakalaka. I got to tell you, I mean, when you talk about Shea Butter, he's quiet. He's reserved. He doesn't stand out. Like,
0: what did you call him, Mr. Positive? Kobe. Shea Butter? What you know about Shea Butter?
4: I love his name, Shea Butter. And you refer to Soul Train, Don Cornelius.
0: Yes,
4: that
0: sir.
4: Man was cool. And I got to just tell you that, you know, when you talk about Shea Butter, he's great, but he's not bombastic. You know, you got the Black Mamba. You got Steph Curry, the greatest three-point shooter of all time. He just doesn't stand out. I just wish he was a little bit more out there. I don't think he's catching on with America yet. Shea Butter's great, and he's still got to do some work. But
0: you're saying the personalities may be causing people to not be as quick to jump on the bandwagon. Yes. I think it's a hell of a point, Mr. Positive. I appreciate the call. 310-840-4910 is the number. Let's do this. I'm based out of D.C. Let's hop on the flight and go out to L.A. Law Murray joins us next with the latest on the Lakers.
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0: It says here they've won 5 Marconi Awards. I can't even spell Marconi. The Van 2. Columbus's home of the Bob and Tom Show. 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

0: If you're out there wondering, well, what were they going to get to about Jamie Foxx? Why does Jamie Foxx need to strap it up? I promise you, I will let you know before we get out of here. This is Westwood One Sports Night. Whitney Youngest in charge and Elle Willingham rocking out with you for one final hour as we get you up to 3 a.m. Eastern time. We will recap what happened earlier tonight a little bit later. Wemby and the Spurs responding in the only way that I expected them to respond. Wemby with a huge performance tonight, and in my opinion, solidifying himself at 22 years old as the best player in all of the NBA. They took a 3-2 series lead over the Minnesota Timberwolves. How did they do it? We'll let you know coming up in about 20 minutes. Right now, though, we take a trip out to Los Angeles where we find our pal Law Murray, who covers the NBA for The Athletic. Give him a follow on the X app at Law Murray, the NU. Law, what is shaking, Bacon? We appreciate you making some time for us, man.
1: Hey, man. Thanks for having me. It's been an interesting start to this week, so good to talk to you, man.
0: I'm about to say, I am eager to pick your brain, my friend. Can you take us inside of the locker room last night at Crypto.com Arena? Just the vibe around that group. In your biggest takeaway from last night, what ultimately happened with OKC sweeping the Lakers?
1: Well, I'll tell you what, the Lakers, when they have their season and they bring a bunch of dudes to the podium, and I mean, shoot, man, like they had the tables all laid out in that press room ready to go. First two, really four rows of chairs, this place, you know, get some tables in there, like, I ain't never seen that before. And so, I mean, look, because I'll open it up. Like, I've obviously watched the Clippers season end, you know, prematurely as far as a championship is concerned, 6 years at the Athletic. And being there, it's like, it's a rush. You got to get what you can get. There's no formality of anything. Mm-hmm. You know, like, you might get a couple guys at the podium. You understand that that's the last time you'll see the head coach speak, and you get what you get out the locker room, but they're not going to hold anybody. They're not going to, none of that. Like, the end of a season covering the Clippers is one of the worst nights, especially if you're local, because, you know, when you're local, guys, they all need to be on the team bus for a flight or anything like that.
0: Right.
1: you know, so I don't love covering the last night, but at least with the Lakers, it's a little bit more organized, and they make sure that you speak to everybody, even at home. And we were at home last night. And on that note, I wasn't even in the locker room. Like, I saw some locker room videos. You know, I heard what Bronny had to say, and I heard what DeAndre Ayton had to say. Like, this was a season that everyone knew what it kind of was on April 2nd when we were in Oklahoma City. I got to be on that trip, and when Luka strained his hamstring and Austin Reeves strained his oblique, like, I was on the trip on the way to Dallas, and they knew Luka was going to be out for an undetermined amount of time. It turned out to be a season-ending injury. When it came to Austin Reeves, we knew he was going to be out for several weeks. It turned out to be an injury that he was able to come back from, and people, you know, you can make excuses all you want. Mm-hmm. All I'm going to say is, it's the playoffs. If you're out there, I'm going to give you all the credit in the world when you play well, and I will have enough empathy when you don't. But Austin was a liability against the Thunder. You know, when it came to turnovers, when it came to how well he was defended, there were times where Austin got the best of the Thunder as far as scoring goes. But, I mean, on the other end, I mean, he couldn't score enough points to get back what the Thunder were targeting him with. And so, even then, it's like, you just understand, like, that Thunder team is defending champions. You know, they're not young anymore. Like, Ime Udoka was talking about the Rockets when they smoked game 3 against the Lakers. The Thunder aren't young anymore, but they're also champions. They've been through a fire. They understand what it takes to do it at this time of year. Do you remember that they started 24-1? Right. They're starting this

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1: Because you got the what-if factor. You know, what if Luka never got hurt?
2: That's the tough part here. And Rob Pelinka referenced it earlier, that 16-2 stretch, I believe in the month of March, where they, you know, really ushered in LeBron as that third option and had him, you know, play third fiddle to Luka and Austin Reeves. It looked like they had something there. For him to reference that today, Law, does that make you believe that if they had it their way, they would run it back with those three guys being the, you know, tip of the spear, so to speak?
1: Who are you referring to?
2: Talking about Rob Pelinka referencing the 16-2 stretch. Right. Does that to you kind of go as a sign of like, hey, we would be into bringing this group back with the core of LeBron, Austin Reeves, and Luka? Or, you know, do you think they're kind of they're bluffing up there at the podium and they really don't want to bring this group back?
1: It's a bluff. I mean, and really to me, they know they need to make changes, even if you get the best case scenario. The best case scenario is Luka Doncic comes back, not just physically in shape, but emotionally in shape. Like, I think everyone focused on the physical part, and obviously when it was a complete mind-blowing situation for him to get traded to the Lakers. I think the biggest story for Luka Doncic isn't even his physical health or the logistics of changing teams. It's does he have his personal life in order so that he can have that balance. That is the big thing with him, and that's the easiest. You got to figure out a new contract for Austin Reeves, and that dude is in his prime, and he deserves to have a big raise. And, you know, you can't look at four games against favorite and the defending champ and say, well, this is your contract value. That is a small sample size against a one out of 30 NBA teams. Like, be for real. That dude is, he's earned his pay.
2: So to that point, Law, he's going to get it. It's a $14 million option. Someone's going to give him big money. Is there a number to you that would be viewed as irresponsible if LA was to divvy that out to him?
1: Nah, because I don't really look at contracts like that. I look at contracts as get what you're owed and figure the rest out. This is a league that the cap is rising. You're valuing your draft picks more. You understand that playable depth is king in the NBA. I don't shed no tears, man, for nobody that can't go 10 deep, that has a third string that's a bunch of puppets. Like, you got professional basketball players fighting for opportunities, not just to stay in this league, but to establish themselves in this league. The Oklahoma City Thunder are the gold standard of that, literally the gold standard of that. If you are a team making excuses because you can't play more than seven guys for 3 minutes in an elimination game, then you can go take those tears to some other lake. You know what I mean? So with that said, you are about to pay Austin Rivers with Luka Doncic already on the team. You then have to figure out how you're going to formulate a defense and formulate a roster of usable players that go beyond that, especially considering these two dudes don't have the best track record of health, at least from this past season. Austin has shown some durability before, but there's durability and there's physicality and there's the playoffs. And I mean, the track record is the track record. Like, you have to understand who you're paying and what that means for the rest of the dudes that you're filling out. And for the first time, that quote unquote rest of the dudes group includes LeBron James, because there's a lot of bluffing going on. LeBron has mentioned publicly how much he chafed at what he was asked to do, but also the pride in being able to do it and do it at the level that he was able to and see the team success, but also be able to shift and show them that I'm still that guy, at least from a perspective of I can be the best player on the team that can win a playoff series, even at this stage of the career that LeBron James is in. And so what does that mean? It means that LeBron has a floor for what he's owed. And if the Lakers disrespect him in negotiations that they've never had to have, I mean, I'm sure the

0: Lakers would love a discount, a hometown discount for LeBron. I bet you the Lakers would like a hometown discount for Austin Reeves. But this is a business, and those guys have played well enough to earn their keep. What the Lakers haven't been good at is figuring out the rest. And they were good enough to, you know, get into this position in the regular season. I give J.J. Redick a ton of credit. That dude is creative. He improved in terms of the emotional aspect of the job, and I think he understood that. And I commend him for understanding the need to do that, because basketball is not just what you know, and it's not just who you know. It's how you get through adversity and how you show it. And I still don't think the Lakers were great at this. The Lakers vibes, we're not going to compare the Lakers to the Spurs vibe or to the Thunder vibe. And it ain't just because them teams is winning, because I've seen those teams be... I've seen them teams not win and still act like a bunch of kids that like each other. These dudes, they like each other, but there's also a sense of some mercenary stuff going on.
1: And they're under pressure, too, Law. Like, they know it. You're in la-la land. The injury situation sucked. They all got bit in the ass by it, and it definitely lowered the ceiling for this group. And now they face an offseason chock full of questions. Like, I think it's fascinating. I've been talking about it the last two nights, Law. If I'm Luka Doncic, you've got the player option in, what is it, 28, 29, I believe. How confident are you that in that time period, Rob Pelinka and the two new GMs he's going to bring in, how confident are you that they can put a championship contender around him? Because look, Law, you normally keep me very level-headed with stuff like this, and I appreciate it. But, brother, they brought in DeAndre Ayton and Jackson Hayes, arguably the worst 1-2 punch at center in the league, knowing what Luka Doncic had success with in Dallas. So, like, I don't know where the trust is when it comes to the team-building part.
0: Well, I'll push back on the center position, because I'll tell you what, DeAndre Ayton played pretty well in the quarterfinals against an all-star in Efren Şengün. And that's the dilemma with DeAndre Ayton. And you talked about, you know, knowing the market that you're playing in and the narrative and all that. I think DeAndre Ayton was very aware of that. I think he struggled with it, but he was, like LeBron James, a guy who, when you saw him play well, you saw it made an impact. The Lakers were an extremely good finishing basketball team, and damn it, DeAndre had struggles holding on to the damn basketball, but look at the field goal percentage. He did a pretty damn good job for the most part in areas of the floor. We're not just talking about dunks. We're talking about floaters. He wasn't the best fit with Luka, but he was a damn good fit with Austin Reeves. That's the kind of thing that I look at. And DeAndre Ayton also was being paid a lot more money to not play for the Portland Trailblazers than he was to play for the Los Angeles Lakers. He was a strong value considering what their options were. Now, Jackson Hayes was a much better backup center for the Lakers this year than he was the year before, and he fits really well with Luka Doncic. I can tell you that they would probably be – it's probably easier to retain Jackson, especially if you're asking him to be a backup. DeAndre is going to be interesting. I don't think teams are banging DeAndre Ayton's door down to have him in a higher paid role, but at the same time, that's going to be interesting because – if you keep DeAndre Ayton, then it's like, okay, what are we asking him to do? If you move on from him, who are you getting to replace him? That's going to be tough because these dudes don't grow on trees. The center position, you might think of it as replacement level, but how many 7-foot dudes?
1: Can I give you a hypothetical? Now, the size piece with him is the big difference. There's one name out there that, and you're gonna, I know what you're going to push back and say the injury history is spotty, but I think Robert Williams fits beautifully with them in terms of what they're looking for. And the ability to rim run and play good defense.
0: Well, it's more than just the injury history. Robert Williams hasn't been a starting center in the NBA since the Celtics were in the finals. And even then, you know, you had to keep his minutes down because of the injuries. And he's never played 60 games since. And in fact, in 8 NBA seasons, that's the only time he played 60 games. And he still missed 20 games that year. Yeah. So that's the thing. It's like Robert Williams is not the biggest guy. There's a reason he's always been a better looking backup in a 20 minute role or so. You know, yeah, he's a guy who everyone loves because of what he does on the floor, but he's doing that role in a very confined space. That's not what the Lakers need. You know, Jackson Hayes can approximate a lot of that. What the Lakers need is a starter. If it's not going to be DeAndre Ayton, who's starting? If it's Jackson Hayes, then you're stretched there. Then you don't have one of the better starting centers there. And you have to find a backup all of a sudden. Again, the Lakers did not have a lot of options. They didn't have a lot of depth. If it wasn't Ayton, if it wasn't Reeves, it was an $11 million, 34-year-old player, Maxi Kleber, who probably shouldn't be playing center, or it was Drew Timmy, who was on a two-way contract. You need playable depth. You need this. And the center position, you're going to look at it as, what are you going to do there? But the bigger issue is the Lakers lack athletic size outside of the centers. And I'm talking about LeBron James as a part of that group, because the thing with LeBron James is, I mean, you're not going to bully him, but LeBron James isn't the best rim protector at this stage of his career either. Right. And besides that, you know, LeBron was out away from plays. You're asking Marcus Smart to be a perimeter defender on point of attack, guys. And if you're starting Austin Reeves and Luka Doncic together, that means at least the begin has, those guys have a lot of minutes together. You can hide one of them, and then you're going to have to ask the other to play up. I have some effort. You have an athleticism deficit. When your low man is consistently Luka or Austin, don't be surprised if the only team in the league with a worse rim protection situation is a Utah Jazz team that will surely be better because they have Jaren Jackson Jr. and likely Walker Kessler for them next year. That is the biggest issue with the Lakers. When you saw A.J. Mitchell torch dudes on a consistent basis, then you were seeing a team that did not have solutions if their center was away from the basket. You saw Chet Holmgren, a power forward who gets to play next to a center in Isaiah Hartenstein, make all but one of his restricted area field goals. Okay? That is the kind of thing where if you're looking at how you're building your team, you need athleticism, you need size, but you also need skill. This team did not have enough guards who can handle the basketball and make good decisions and make shots.
1: And Law, who does all of this go back to? And this is what we were talking about an hour ago here. Isn't Rob Pelinka the button pusher here? Well, I think it's fascinating. You say that again, Law?
0: That's his job. He's got to be the one to figure this out.
1: What did you make of him saying he's bringing in two assistant GMs? You know what I took that as, Law? I need some help here. I need some help doing the job.
0: Well, the bigger conversation is it's a new ownership group. And
1: did they want that?
0: This wasn't what we were talking about a year ago, because even if they knew that the sale was going to close, it's not like it was 100% decided. Now it is decided. Like, that dude is running things and he has a voice and he's coming from another organization. And I, as someone who is not a Dodgers fan in the slightest, I roll my eyes every time I hear about synergy between a damn baseball team and a basketball team.
1: They love talking about it too, man.
0: They love talking about it because ain't nobody, especially LA media, they love being able to cozy up and say, oh, ain't y'all nice together? You know, we're a city that matters and you're the teams that matter. Sure, do everything together. I mean, you would roll your eyes if the Angels and Clippers were talking like that, you know? I mean, and not just because the Angels are an embarrassing organization that can't make that makes me cry every time I think of Mike Trout's career, you know? So, you know, I just, like, they are basically trying to get credit for what another organization is doing with another set of rules. And so let's just put the basics on it. I think if you have the resources, and that's what we're talking about, you have more resources because them pockets are deeper. And that might not matter for the NBA salary cap as far as players are concerned, but it does matter for infrastructure. Again, I covered the LA Clippers, and I've seen what the Clippers were like with Donald Sterling. I am much more familiar with how the Clippers operate with Steve Ballmer. Man, Steve Ballmer has tried to throw money at everything that he could. He's the best kind of owner that a fan base could have, except for if you want to complain about Steve Ballmer being maybe a little bit too comfortable with the people that he's entrusted to be in charge. But even with that, there's a sense of relationships in sports that fans are less removed from as far as how this thing is supposed to work. Stability is an ideal, but if you can actually believe in it, it's because you have strong relationships. And that's the thing. I think people are going to pick and prod at what the strength of the relationship is as far as Rob and the people that he's going to be asked to hire under him, as well as the dude who's going to be running the franchise in partnership with Jeannie Buss. And why is Jeannie Buss in this role? Because Jeannie Buss is NBA royalty. Because that's a relationship that matters, not just to Laker fans, but to the NBA and how the Board of Governors is. That is all complicated, but you asked a question, Lionel, and that's what we're talking about here. Yeah, Rob needs help, but Rob is the figurehead who's going to be asked to make the decisions. And if he can do the good work of hiring people to help him, then that will help his team and organization. And if these hires do not go the way they need to go to move the Lakers forward, then you're going to see what happened to the previous dudes. You saw a lot of people got fired from the Lakers this year. Okay, when that sale did close, Rob was not part of that, but Rob's job, in other words, his deliverables are to hire the replacements and to ensure that those replacements are good and ensure that those replacements are validating the hires that are being made. That's a lot, but that is the job, and that is going to determine the success of the Lakers in the short term and possibly the long term.
1: The NBA's best soap opera entering a brand new season as the Lakers try and retool. Law Murray joins us here on the guest hotline. Law, two more for you, two quick hitters for you on the way out as we got about 2-3 minutes left here. I'm going to ask you about the Clippers here momentarily, but got to get your thoughts on what we've seen in this Timberwolves and Spurs series. Law, I point to the two major adversity points for Wemby in this postseason and how he responded coming off of the concussion, bounced back in the next game and went Kanye crazy after the ejection the other night, comes out tonight and is 16 points in the first 6 minutes. Is he still doing things that impress you, or are you kind of used to it at this point when it comes to Wemby?
0: Not everything has got to be something I don't take for granted, even his struggles. Like, now, I'm not going to get out here gassing up anybody. I'll be the first to tell you, I'm in the midst of a very intimate player evaluation project. And one of my, not favorite, but the thing I will always say, you know, all these guys are flawed. All of them. Exactly. All of them are going to have bad games. All of them are going to have bad moments. They're also human. So there's going to be human moments. You know, I don't think that you can play 2K and drive your elbow into some guy's face. Like, that's, you know, something that you'll see in WWE 2K. I don't know. I've never played that. I played the OG, you know, SmackDown. Just bring it, you know. PlayStation 2, John.
1: I'll say this as a 2K fan. You got to tap in, brother. You got to tap in the WWE 2K series.
0: Hey, I probably won't. I ain't got time for that now. But I appreciate the sentiment, and you know where I'm coming from on this.
1: For sure.
0: When it comes to this dude, Wemby, you don't have a lot of peers. You don't have a lot of precedents. And so you're seeing a player who is still in his third NBA season, who is in his first postseason, who is playing for a team that has not been in the postseason at all since the 2010s and hasn't been at this level of being one game away from a conference finals appearance since Kawhi Leonard landed on Zaza Pachulia's foot. Yeah. Like, that's some big chips that we're talking about here. And so I'm not used to anything from Victor Wembanyama. Every time I watch him, it's like feeling like I'm seeing it for the first time all over again. And I love that feeling of refreshment. That's why I'm looking at this combine and this draft next month and summer league in July and the next season. And I appreciate the fact that you can learn new players and learn what they mean to their teams and how coaches try and put them in position to succeed, because you are consistently seeing something different. The things that kind of give us comfort is to say, oh, that guy reminds me of this all-star, or this Hall of Famer, or this dude that I just see on YouTube, you know, or this dude who just happens to be a talking head on some podcast or, you know, inside the NBA or something like that. No, you can't. It's hard to do that with Wemby. We got Wemby at Ralph Sampson talks. Ralph Sampson wasn't taking threes like this and taking Rudy Gobert off the dribble and having timeouts being called in the first quarter because the guard didn't switch the inverted pick and roll.
1: Law, for lack of a better phrase, he is an MF-er, man. This Wemby is. I mean, I called him I think he's the best player in the league already, sitting here at 22 years of age. I think he's already there in this postseason run. We were wondering, would he handle the physicality? Would he be able to handle the different style of play? He has passed the test with flying colors. Law, you always pass the test with flying colors as well, my friend. We appreciate you making some time for us, brother.
0: I appreciate it, man. Have a good one.
1: That is Law Murray. You can check out his work in The Athletic. Give him a follow on the X app at Law Murray. the NU. About a half hour left to go in the program. We got a lot more to get to, including the Western Conference semis. The San Antonio Spurs, they had Victor Wembanyama at their disposal tonight. Did it make a difference? We'll recap Spurs and T-Wolves next.
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0: So here on Westwood One Sports Night, the best late night national sports talk radio show in the country with the best late night audience in the country. 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Western Conference semis, Spurs with a honestly statement win tonight. It was a statement performance from one Victor Wembanyama. We talked about it on the other side with Law. The two moments in this postseason in which the big fella, Victor Wembanyama, experienced the most adversity, talking about game four coming off of the concussion against Portland, it gives you 27, 12, seven blocks. That was awesome. We were wondering, well, how would he respond? How would he respond? We were also wondering the same thing tonight. How would he respond after playing just 12 minutes in game four, getting ejected? Not only did he respond, he sent a message to the entire T-Wolves organization, and hopefully, if you were paying attention, to the entire NBA. Coming off the ejection, Wemby, 27 points, 17 rebounds, 5 assists, 3 blocks, and the most impressive thing about what we saw from Wemby tonight is I made the statement going into the postseason. I said he was the star that was under the most pressure heading into this postseason because of the expectations that we had set for him. I think he's got the chance to be the greatest of all time if he's able to stay healthy. When you talk about expectations of that magnitude, your performance in the postseason is either going to do one or two things. It's going to validate the praise that we've been giving him, or it's going to open up the door for immense criticism. Wemby has used this as evidence as to why he is so damn good. We have never seen an offensive player as skilled as he is at his size, scoring at all three levels, putting the ball on the deck, the footwork, the patience, the ball handling, everything you could think of, the finishing ability around the rim, the gravity that he has in the short roll. I gave you these numbers a couple of weeks ago just to kind of encapsulate just how great he is. The San Antonio Spurs during this 2026 season made the most corner threes ever in an NBA season. Why? Because Wemby's gravity in the short roll causing that defender to help leaves the corner wide the hell open, and Devin Vassell and Keldon Johnson and Dylan Harper and company have capitalized possession in, possession out. We have never, ever seen anything like we're seeing out of Victor Wembanyama offensively. Defensively, like, is there much to say? Do I have to spend a whole lot of time breaking down the defense? Even a blind person can see it. I'm telling you. We have never, ever in the history of basketball witnessed a dude turn a team into a jump shooting team as often, as frequently as Victor Wembanyama does. And you can talk about the stat sheet all you want. He only got credited with 3 blocks tonight. But imagine, credited with 3 blocks, imagine how many shots he alters on a night-in, night-out basis. Imagine what doesn't show up in the box score when it comes to one Victor Wembanyama. It is becoming more and more difficult to try and measure just how good he is. That's why earlier to start the show, man, I said it. This is the best thing I got for y'all when it comes to Wemby. Because I'm watching in awe with my damn chin on the concrete, just like you all. As each passing moment goes by, I become more and more impressed. To where as we sit here on May the 13th, I think at 22 years of age, he is the best player in the association. It's that mentality that he has as well that I think really separates him, man. It's such a desire to be great. Hanging out with the Shaman Monks, seeking out training from Hakeem Olajuwon, Jamal Crawford. This dude wants it more than any. The brothers reading paperback books in 2026 in an e-book era. The brothers got paperbacks. Victor Wembanyama, certifiably different. His mentality was on full display post-game. He talked about Minnesota and, you know, them trying to rough him up a little bit and how he was able to respond to that. Wemby had this to say post-game.
1: was a point where Io early in the game was coming over to you saying something. You just kind of seemed to laugh it off. Like, do you feel like after maybe getting that release, the physicality doesn't phase you in the same way anymore and you're more used to it?
2: Yeah, I feel like the rage baiting would have been maybe one of the strategies. So I feel like I need to stay composed as a team.
0: He gets it. The awareness, the self-awareness that he has of what they're trying to do to him is awesome, man. We let you hear from Mitch Johnson yesterday about how they're being physical with him. They're bumping him. He's rolling to the basket, man. I watched Naz Reid when Wemby was going up for an alley-oop attempt, two hands shove him in his midsection, leading him to go into like the second row because he couldn't stop his momentum. I worry that he's going to get hurt, but dog, I'll be real. I had my doubts about Wemby coming into the postseason. I was genuinely, that's why I said he was under the most pressure. I was genuinely conflicted as to how he was going to handle the physicality, especially playing Minnesota. You know what I'm saying? I knew that group in particular, Julius, Nas, Rudy, Ant, Jaden McDaniels. There's a toughness that they play with. There's a level of physicality. There's a Dorito-sized chip on their shoulder that they play with. And I thought I had the chance to get the best of Wemby. He has not blinked once during this series. And really throughout the entire course of the postseason, that brother has not blinked. The moments I keep going back to, when you come off of the concussion and play as well as he did, when you come off of the ejection and play as well as he did, that means you're made up of something a little bit different that the average man may not be able to comprehend. Victor Wembanyama, at 22 years of age, the best player in the NBA. And then just to wrap up thoughts on the series, period. It was the defense again tonight for San Antonio, getting out in transition, double teaming Anthony Edwards. I thought in his evolution as a basketball player, we're going to continue to watch it, just like we're going to watch Wemby grow. We're going to watch Cade Cunningham grow. All these youngsters, and I'm glad Law came on the show and said what he said. All of these players are flawed. None of them are perfect. None of them are perfect. Everyone's got a weakness to their game. What we're seeing with Anthony Edwards, when they double-team him at half court, and I love the analysis that Reggie Miller gave throughout the course of the broadcast. When they're picking you up and double-teaming you at half court, you got to get the ball out of your hands quicker. You can't invite the double-team like you would do when you're in the mid-post, when you're at the free-throw line extended. Like you, it's different when you're out there 30 feet away from the basket. So Anthony Edwards has to get better in that situation. Minnesota as a whole, I thought the non-Wemby minutes tonight, Minnesota didn't do a good enough job capitalizing. You saw a guy settling for jump shots still. And that's not going to cut it here, right? That's not going to cut it here. I go back to San Antonio, though, because it's more about this series. They're up 3-2, more so because of what they're doing, not because of what Minnesota isn't doing. This team, and we talk about OKC and how much they love one another, doing the whole bit post-game, putting the towels on each other's heads and all that, and the cute Instagram captions is great. You see it on the floor in real time with the Spurs. How many times do you see this selfless basketball team turn down good shots for great shots? It is in their DNA. And you know what's great about it? When your best player, this is what's similar, and why OKC and San Antonio are so similar, in my opinion. Both Shea and Victor Wembanyama, gifted scorers, two of the most gifted scorers and offensive players that we've ever seen in this game. Yet they play with a level of selflessness to where the other guys in the rotation have to buy in, to where the other guys in the rotation have to live that style and play that style of basketball. Because if my best player is being held to the standard and embodying what we want to be, it's on everybody else to fall in line. And that's what we're seeing right now with the San Antonio Spurs, man. And by the way, anybody out there, if you've seen Julius Randle, tap him on the shoulder and ask when is he going to show up in the series. Anthony Edwards all year long, him and Julius Randle were a dynamic 1-2 punch. And in this postseason, Julius Randle's numbers in this series in particular, his numbers have been totally sliced in half. Totally sliced in half. Lead me to believe that this bad boy is over. And then we get to ask the million-dollar question that we've asked about the Nuggets. We've asked it about the Celtics. We've asked it about the Magic. When you fall short in the postseason in the NBA, there are sweeping consequences to come. If Minnesota falls short here, what's the corresponding move? How do they possibly look to move forward? We're going to figure it out. Game 6 of that series moves to Target Center coming up on Saturday night. We'll see if San Antonio is able to close this thing out on the road or if Anthony Edwards and company have more life. Speaking of more life, it's the name of a tremendous Drake song or album. He drops on Friday, and I'm excited about it. We're going to put the show to bed next. It's putting the show to bed, and it's a little bit of weird but true. I've kind of been teasing it all night. She wants some Marvin Gaye, some Luther Vandross, Little Aaliyah, and we can set this party off right. Jamie Foxx, at 58 years of age, can sing, can dance, can write, and can act. And apparently, he's still good at hunching. We'll give you the details on that next. This is Westwood One Sports Night.
3: 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And who's done? 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
1: I don't know if it's because I'm tired and excited to get off, but like that song's hitting different tonight. One of the best ad-libs in the country. Westwood One Sports Night continues. Youngest in charge, Linnell Willingham, rocking out with you. One final segment. If you decided to tap into the show tonight at any point, we appreciate you being here, whether that's on one of our over 200-plus affiliates out there nationwide, whether that's Sirius XM, Channel 375, X, YouTube. We appreciate you locking in. Let's finish the show how we finish it every night by putting the show to bed. How are we going to choose to put the show to bed tonight? Well, TMZ had a story that very much captured my attention, and I was texting Denton about this at like 2 o'clock in the afternoon. I was so excited. TMZ is reporting that Jamie Foxx, at age 58, is expecting a baby with his current girlfriend, who I'll just say is way younger than he is. But when you're Jamie Foxx and when black don't crack, I ain't surprised that he's dibbling and dabbling with a woman that's in her early 30s. But it got me thinking, and maybe we'll get texts on this and tweets on this as we roll throughout the morning. I'm sure this is tantalizing morning sports talk radio. How old is too old to have a baby? He's 58 years of age. At what point do your soldiers start falling? At what point? At what point do you become infertile? 58? I think it's different. I'll just say this. I think from a man's perspective. I think from a man's perspective, it's a lot more conceivable to think about a man having intercourse at 58. It's a lot less conceivable to think about a woman giving birth at 58 years of age. Let's talk about inducing a heart attack.
2: I don't know that you can at 58.
1: So that's what I'm asking. And this is why I wanted to bring this up.
2: Yes, I think it's like science. I'm sure there's been impossibilities, but I don't think you can give birth at 58.
1: Well, we know you can get someone pregnant at 58 because Jamie Foxx is doing
2: you
1: can
2: do that. That's not even the oldest, though. Al Pacino had a kid at 83.
1: What?
2: Yeah, Robert De Niro had one at 79 just a couple of years ago. A kid's like 3 years old.
1: I mean, Robert, those freaky ass Italians, nothing surprises me with them. I mean, is he Italian?
2: I don't understand. Like, if you're Al Pacino, like that's where I'm like, how is that still working?
1: Why
2: like,
1: would
2: how are you
1: still want,
2: functioning there?
1: Why would you? Well, exactly. Well, there's a whole lot
2: he
1: of
2: ain't raising the kid.
1: Well, I mean, there's medication. But that's my thing. Like, why have a kid that's going to inevitably, like, you're going to die before they reach their prime? Like, and I hate to be morbid about it, but like, that's my whole thing.
2: I had that same thing the first time I saw that. I was like, he's 83? He ain't going to see, he might be lucky if he sees kindergarten graduation.
1: Like, who knows? Who knows? Is he going to be able to take him to his first pre-K recital? Like, I just think it's crazy to
2: think
1: about.
2: Lucky you saw him out of the hospital at that age. Lord have mercy. Yeah,
1: I think it's crazy. Jamie Foxx, though, like, he just had a near-death experience. So maybe, like, his newfound good health has got him with a different outlook on life. And he's just hanging and banging as often as he can. But, man, strap it up.
2: I mean, the tournament was a couple weeks ago. You know what I mean? Like,
1: literally. Well, talk about a bracket buster. I mean, that was, this is exactly what this falls under the category of. I'm stunned by it, though, man. You're right, though. He definitely should have, you know, Michael
2: Scott.
1: Like,
2: you have the funds. I don't know. Like, 100%. If you're a regular 9-to-5er that's maybe tight on the bills.
1: Yeah.
2: You know, maybe you can't afford the surgery. I can't imagine it's that expensive. And maybe it's covered by insurance. But if you're rich, I mean, come on.
1: Anybody out there that hasn't watched Jamie Foxx's last stand-up, I encourage you to do so. He talked about his near-death experience and about how he had to have his diaper changed by a very attractive young nurse. And he was embarrassed, is all I would say. But clearly, he is...
2: it's working.
1: He's put that shame and embarrassment behind him because at 58, he's expecting. That means when his kid turns 18, he's going to be 76 years old? Is that right, Math?
2: Well, 7 years after that, he can have another kid like Al Pacino.
1: I wanted to open up the phones on this, but we didn't hit it till late in the show. I wanted to know, like, get personal with some of you all out there. We got a lot of older people that listen. I wonder how much of our listening audience is still sexually active. I guess the world will never know. That is going to do it for a Tuesday night edition of Western One Sports Night. Thank you to Oliver Popular, Denton Day, our guy Law Murray. We appreciate your calls as always. The Kang of North Kakalaki back in the saddle tomorrow with me. Me and Josh Graham tomorrow night. Drake Toll is next.
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A lot more to get into, including a trip to Los Angeles coming up top of the 2 o'clock hour. We'll go out live to La La Land, where our pal Law Murray of The Athletic is going to join us. He was in the locker room last night after the Lakers had their season ended at the hands of the Oklahoma City Thunder. We'll get the vibes of that Los Angeles locker room, and we'll ask Law himself what he thinks is next for one LeBron James. Coming up here in this 12 o'clock hour on the East Coast, we appreciate you being here, by the way, however you're choosing to do so. In this 12 o'clock hour on the East Coast, we'll let you hear from the Lakers general manager, Rob Pelinka. He addressed the media this afternoon and gave an update on a bunch of hot-button topics surrounding the Lakers, including the future of one LeBron James, the future of one Austin Reeves, and then just how involved is Luka Doncic going to be when it comes to the decision-making process of the Lakers coming up this offseason. That and a whole lot more coming up here in this midnight hour. I mentioned yesterday, that my Washington Wizards were the big winners of the NBA draft lottery, coming up with the number one overall pick. I told you that the Indiana Pacers were the big losers. They had a 48% chance of losing the first round pick that they had. That first round pick ultimately gets conveyed to the Clippers, who are now all of a sudden picking fifth. And the LA Clippers are a very fascinating franchise going into this offseason, because you have a win now roster, but when you think about the landscape of the Western Conference, they're not ready to win now. If I was the Los Angeles Clippers, there is only one move that I am making this offseason with that number five overall pick, and it's not sticking in picking a player. The Los Angeles Clippers should do everything they can to maximize their time with Kawhi Leonard. In today's day and age, it's really rare to draft a rookie and have him come in and give you championship-level performance in year number one. There is a development process that has to go on. So if you're the Clippers, I don't really think, when you talk about the timeline of their franchise, they don't have a lot of time to just sit around and wait for a young cat to develop. So what should the Clippers do? I think the Clippers are the prime destination for one Giannis Antetokounmpo. I think the LA Clippers, in terms of what Milwaukee is looking for, I think the Clippers have everything that the Bucks should want in exchange for Giannis Antetokounmpo. Think about the potential offers that were out there on the table. Miami was a potential suitor for Giannis Antetokounmpo. Cleveland was a potential suitor for Giannis Antetokounmpo. Think about the way we've talked about this 2026 draft. The top four everyone's enamored with: Caleb Wilson, Darren Peterson, Cam Boozer, right? These guys at the top are great. But I think as you get to the 8th, 9th, 10th picks of this lottery, I think there's going to be franchise-altering guys drafted in those spots as well. So if you're the Bucks, you're already armed with the number 10 overall pick. Why not acquire a package of players and the number 5 overall pick to finally rip the Band-Aid off of this Giannis Antetokounmpo boo-boo, is the best way that I can put it. John Horst, Jimmy Haslam, the time is now in terms of ripping the Band-Aid off. And from the Clippers' perspective, if you're Steve Ballmer, if you're Tyronn Lue, you just opened up the newest arena in all of the association, and you didn't get a chance to play postseason basketball there. The Clippers, they don't have time to retool and rebuild and wait for youngsters to grow and develop. The time for the LA Clippers to win is now. The championship window for the LA Clippers is now. And the great part about it, from LA's perspective, Kawhi Leonard just played the best basketball of his career, just registered the best statistical season of his career. I know he's somebody whose career has been maligned by injuries,
But last year, you saw it. Kawhi Leonard's got an extra bounce in his step. Kawhi Leonard is still amongst the top players in all of the NBA.

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1: The fifth pick, John Collins, Bohan Bogdanovic, Derek Jones, for Giannis Antetokounmpo. Now, here's the thing, if we're being realistic about it, right? If I'm the Milwaukee Bucks, it's probably going to take a little bit more than the fifth pick based off of what you gave me back in return. John Collins' expiring contract is an asset. But outside of that, what did you get in return that's really going to help you replenish the roster post-Giannis? So if you're LA, maybe it's two first-round picks that you have to move off of. Maybe it's a total of three first-round picks, that you have to move off of. But the bottom line is, if you are the Clippers, what other avenue, what other method is out there in order for you to get better? How else do you retool your roster? How else do you get this team back in contention in what is a loaded Western Conference? How else do you do it? How else do you do it? And when it comes to the Milwaukee Bucks, think about it from their perspective. In a draft that is chock full of franchise-altering talents, you have the opportunity to have not one, but two picks within the top 10. They're already slated to pick 10th. You move off of Giannis, now you've got the fifth pick and the 10th pick. Imagine if you are the Milwaukee Bucks and you're moving off of Giannis Antetokounmpo and you're trying to replenish your roster. You're trying to set yourselves up for the future. Imagine walking away with Darius Acuff and Yaxel Lendenborg. Imagine walking away from the draft with Darius Acuff in Adimara. Like, there's so many different combinations you can get at 5 and 10 to where you really, really, really can replenish yourself and set yourselves up for success long-term post-Giannis. What other trade package that's been out there, that's been offered, is better than the possibility of having two picks within the top 10? The Miami Heat, trading with them, yeah, it'll get you Tyler Hero. That's great. Whose ceiling is going to be higher in the NBA? Darius Acuff or Tyler Hero? Who's going to be a better pro? If you are the powers that be in Milwaukee, you have to strongly consider this. And it goes back to the conversation we had the other night. I know what some of you all think. Loyalty is everything for some of you. Not for me. The NBA, pro sports, period, is a business. The Milwaukee Bucks have no business worrying about what Giannis prefers. The Milwaukee Bucks simply should be worried about the Milwaukee Bucks. Getting back the best return possible is all that matters. It's all that matters. It's all that should matter. Now, here's the interesting part of this. There was another report that came out earlier today, and I believe this was from Mark Stein, longtime ESPN NBA reporter, now independent, got his own Substack. For whatever reason, people are still playing this stupid game of, well, maybe Giannis doesn't get traded at all anyway. I guarantee you, by the time the Wizards are on the clock, at pick number one overall, Giannis Antetokounmpo will not be a member of the Milwaukee Bucks. Point blank. Point blank. Now, the big question is, if you're Milwaukee, they're not the only team talking about the Clippers. They're not the only team that is strapped and armed with a top five pick that would theoretically be interested

0: in Giannis. If you're the Memphis Grizzlies, I know everyone looks at the Memphis Grizzlies and go, man, you got to tear this thing down to the studs. You've already moved off for Jaren Jackson. You've moved off of Desmond Bane. Feels like John Morant is next. Wouldn't Giannis Antetokounmpo be the perfect player to play with John Morant? Wouldn't Giannis Antetokounmpo be the perfect player to help usher in a new era of Grizzlies basketball? I'll even take it a step further. This is the more fascinating idea. If you are the Milwaukee Bucks, the fourth pick in this draft, clearly, right, a lot more valuable than the fifth pick because there is a consensus of who the top four guys are in this class. A.J. DeBonta, Darren Peterson, Cam Boozer, Caleb Wilson. If you get the fifth pick, you're guaranteed almost to lose out on one of the top four prospects in this class. That brings us to the Chicago Bulls, an organization that has been in ruins for years now. Life after Derrick Rose, life after Jimmy Butler has not been fruitful for the Bulls and their fan base. This is the type of swing that you make, Chicago. I know the responsible thing is to draft Caleb Wilson or just draft Cam Boozer and build around them. How long are Bulls fans going to be okay with reveling in mediocrity? How long are Bulls fans going to be, you know, okay with being the bottom feeders of the Eastern Conference? Go out and make a swing. Go out and make a move that gets people excited. Go out and make a move that'll light a fire under your fan base. Go out and make a move that will get the city of Chicago to give a damn about Bulls basketball again. Because right now, who gives a rat's ass about the Chicago Bulls? Honestly. Traded away their two damn best players and they flourished in their new destinations. Kobe White, Ayo Dosunmu. The Bulls are allergic to making good decisions. This would be a good decision. Caleb Wilson is no surefire thing. Cameron Boozer is no surefire thing. You know what you're getting in Giannis Antetokounmpo. You know what it is and what it ain't when it comes to Giannis Antetokounmpo. Pairing him up with Bozelas, that's something to get Bulls Nation excited. That's something that should reinvigorate Chicago's fan base. That's something that should move the needle. The question is the new front office in Chicago, are they going to be on board with it? Here's the other piece of this thing. The Bulls are also flush with cap space. Something like $50-plus million to go out and spend this offseason. How about a little Giannis Antetokounmpo recruiting here? Who wants to come play with Giannis? If you're Chicago, that's the way more intriguing scenario than hoping and praying that Caleb Wilson reaches his ceiling, than hoping and praying that Cameron Boozer reaches his ceiling. The old adage is scared money don't make no money. In pro sports, you got to take risks. It matters. The elite organizations in this sport, they take chances. I know it may be frowned upon. I know it's not going to be a consensus thought or opinion. But man, this is the NBA. You don't have forever to turn an organization around. You don't have forever to rebuild a franchise. What better way to expedite your rebuild than by acquiring Giannis Antetokounmpo and friends? Because here's the thing. With all the cap space that you got, you can absorb Giannis and several other marquee free agents out there. And I know it, right? Free agency is not how you team build in the year 2026. But if you're Chicago, you add Giannis to your core, all of a sudden, the other holes on your roster become a lot smaller. All of a sudden, the avenue, the path to being a contender in the Eastern Conference becomes a lot more clear. Not if you don't take the risk. not if you don't make the move. 310-840-4910 is the number. Giannis Antetokounmpo, open for business. The Bucks open for business when it comes to a Giannis Antetokounmpo trade. I've given you two very realistic destinations, two very realistic scenarios. A trade to Los Angeles for the number 5 overall pick and a package of players, or a trade to Chicago for the 4th pick and a package of players. What should the Bucks do? 310-840-4910 is the number. We'll take your calls on that. Plus, Rob Pelinka, the GM of the Los Angeles Lakers, he spoke earlier this afternoon and gave some insight into what is next out in Southern California. We'll let you hear from Rob Pelinka. Plus, take your calls next.
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0: a lot more to get to, including a trip to Los Angeles. Pal Law Murray going to join the program coming up top of the 2 o'clock hour on the East Coast. I mentioned it earlier. I'm a huge, huge Jamie Foxx fan. I think he's super talented, singing, dancing, acting, the writing, the whole nine. Jamie Foxx and some of you all out there need to stop participating in one certain activity once you reach a certain age. That is what they call a tease in the industry. We'll get to Jamie Foxx a little bit later on in the program. Right now, though, I want to get to the Los Angeles Lakers once again. Last night was tough if you're a fan of the Lakers, right? Watching that group go down in the fashion that they did was tough, but it shouldn't have been a surprise to anyone. No Luka, Austin Reeves not at 100%, and LeBron James at 41, 42, 43, however old he is, too damn old to be the number one option, I'll tell you that. What the Lakers have proved here throughout the course of the regular season and throughout this postseason run as well, the Los Angeles Lakers have been the worst run franchise in the NBA since Rob Pelinka took over as the general manager in 2017. And this year was no different. From a roster construction standpoint, and some people are going to say, well, who else were they supposed to bring in, Linnell? Night in and night out, they trotted out the worst 1-2 punch at center in the NBA between DeAndre Ayton and Jackson Hayes. You think about Luka Doncic and the style of player that he is and what he had success with in Dallas. I'll tell you what, Derek Lively, Daniel Gafford, no one would ever mistake them for DeAndre Ayton or Jackson Hayes. And I'm not sitting here acting like, you know, Daniel Gafford and Derek Lively are two super bigs in this league. They're average players. Average. But there is a certain skill set that your five man needs to have when playing with Luka Doncic, when trying to maximize one Luka Doncic. So for Rob Pelinka and company to put this roster together, basically with their eyes closed, it felt like they did a fantasy draft on 2K. That's how they put the roster together. When you think about it from that context, it shouldn't be a surprise that the Lakers got bounced in the fashion that they did. It shouldn't be a surprise that there are a bunch of questions facing this group moving forward. Rob Pelinka gave some insight earlier today in terms of what's next for the Los Angeles Lakers. The first thing that he mentioned, I was purely fascinated by. Rob Pelinka says the Lakers will be hiring a pair of assistant general managers. Pelinka says one will be in charge of scouting and development, and the other will be in charge of data, strategy, and analytics, a.k.a. this is Rob Pelinka saying, I don't know what the hell I'm doing. From a scouting standpoint, from a development standpoint, from an analytics standpoint, from a data standpoint, my head's between my ass and I'm clueless. When you look at the draft track record of the Los Angeles Lakers, I say it all the time, and we said it here last night on this show. If LeBron James didn't bring his happy ass to Los Angeles, where would the Lakers be right now? They would be the bottom feeders of the Western Conference. LeBron James single-handedly saved the Lakers from becoming totally irrelevant. Why have the Lakers been irrelevant? Why have the Lakers been irrelevant? Because year in and year out, Rob Pelinka vomits down his leg when it comes to making decisions in the NBA draft. I will give you the draft track record since 2017. All of the piss poor ass decisions that Rob Pelinka has made. In 2017, his first draft as the man, his first draft in charge, he made the fireable offense and decision of selecting Lonzo Ball over Jason Tatum, number two overall. And honestly, I should just stop there. I should just stop there in terms of the mistakes that he made. Because that one right there is what you call a franchise-altering mistake. Imagine how much different the outlook of the Lakers would be if they had Jason Tatum. Would you even, would LeBron have even come to town? You wouldn't have had to beg and plead for someone else's star because you would have drafted and developed your own. Something that the Lakers, over the course of the past 20-plus years, have had no ability to do. They cannot consistently draft and develop talent. 2018, they took Mo Wagner in a draft in which Jalen Brunson goes in the second round after you. Robert Williams goes late in the first round after you. I can continue to do this all night long in terms of his draft blunders and his draft mistakes. You're not going to ever bat 1,000 when it comes to the draft. It's a total crapshoot. But some of his misses are egregious. 2020. I don't know. There's this two-way superstar. There's this all-defensive player that's starring right now in the Western Conference semis for the Timberwolves. I think his name is Jaden McDaniels. Oh, he was also a draft pick of the Los Angeles Lakers. Then they decided to trade him for Dennis freaking Schroeder. So if you're a Laker fan out there and you're questioning why with Luka Doncic your future isn't so bright, it's because of the folks who are in charge. It's because of the decision makers in Los Angeles, Rob Pelinka being the main culprit. But as we talked about last night, the Lakers have tough decisions to make. They do. We don't know what LeBron James is going to choose to do. We don't know what Austin Reeves is going to choose to do. I want to start with him, though. We've been talking about it the last couple of days. I brought it up first last week when he first made his return. Austin Reeves in this postseason clearly has not looked like the dude we saw that had a career year in the regular season. He's been sped up. The physicality's bothered him. And he doesn't look like a guy that should be the number one option or the number two option on a basketball team. But for him, lucky for him, he's got a $14 million player option for the 2026-2027 season. Based off of what he did throughout the course of the regular season, there's no way in hell we're going to see Austin Reeves opt into that player option. If he chooses to opt out, the most he can sign for elsewhere, 4 years, $177 million. The most he can sign with the Lakers, 5 years, $239 million. Rob Pelinka and the two future GMs that you're about to hire, don't be stuck on stupid. If the Lakers decide to give Austin Reeves a 5-year Supermax contract, everybody in the organization deserves to be fired. Bottom line, you let Austin Reeves go get overpaid by some other stupid franchise. How about you finally make a move with some foresight? You know in your heart of hearts, that Austin Reeves is not the guy. You know in your heart of hearts that he can't be the second best player on a championship team. You know that. So why mess around and pretend as if you're going to pay him? That's exactly what Rob Pelinka did earlier this afternoon. Here is current Lakers GM Rob Pelinka speaking earlier about what is next when it comes to Austin Reeves and his future in Los Angeles.
1: In terms of Austin, Austin Reeves started his NBA odyssey actually with the Lakers on that court right over there. I remember it was a draft workout. In fact, I was talking to Austin last night. He was having a pregame meal talking about how drained and exhausted he was by the draft workout process and that somehow he mustered up strength to have a great Lakers workout. I remember actually being here with my son on that court watching that, which is one of the turning points of getting him here, just that workout and how he approached it. But he started his journey here as a Laker and has made it very clear to us that he wants his journey to continue as a Laker. And we feel the same way. we want his odyssey to continue to unfold in the purple and gold. As you know, Dave, there's rules and timing to all of that, but I think both sides have made it abundantly clear that we want to work something out where he continues his prolific career here.
0: If you're a Laker fan out there, whatever they choose to do with Austin Reeves, as long as it doesn't end up in a max contract, I think you'll be fine. But the reality is, if you're the Lakers, like, even if you do bring back Austin Reeves, right, you still would have to bring back LeBron James. See, earlier this afternoon, Pelinka referenced the stretch during the month of March in which the Lakers went 16-2. And that was when you first saw LeBron buy in to being the third option. It's when you first saw him buy in to being that third option. They went 16-2, big time wins over all the top teams in the West. I said it before the playoffs started. There was no team that needed to be healthy going in more than the Lakers, because the Lakers needed to figure out what they had in this group in the postseason. It's one thing to see it during an 18-game stretch during the regular season, but seeing it during the postseason is different. Seeing it in the NBA's second season is different. When the defense ratchets up, when the intensity is a lot higher, it's different. The Lakers, to their credit, for whatever decision they choose to make this offseason, the one thing they'll always have up their sleeve and in their back pocket, if you're Rob Pelinka, is they never saw the best version of themselves in the postseason. Why? Because your top two scoring options, Luka Doncic and Austin Reeves, were never healthy. They were never healthy. So if you're a Lakers fan out there and you're thinking about the possibility of running it back, that's what it seems like the Lakers are open to doing. That, to me, would be the stupidest decision possible. Running it back, to me, is not the option here for the Los Angeles Lakers. How do you run it back? You run it back by getting Austin Reeves to re-sign to a team-friendly deal. You also run it back by getting LeBron James to commit to you for one or two more seasons. Here is Rob Pelinka talking about the future of one LeBron James in Los Angeles.
1: In terms of LeBron, we probably haven't seen a player that has honored the game to the extent that he's honored the game. He's given so much to his teammates, to this organization. And the thing we want to do more than anything else is honor him back. And I think the first order of business there is allowing him to spend the time he needs to decide what his next step are. Does he want to play another year in the NBA? And that'll be, as he said to you guys last night, family time, I think time with his inner circle. And we just want to honor that for him. Of course, any team, including ours, would love to have LeBron James on their roster. That's a blessing in itself, just with what he does.
0: Rob Pelinka stating the obvious. Here's the other thing about this. Rob can play nice in front of the media all he wants. Rob Pelinka last year, when they made the move for Luka Doncic, that was Rob Pelinka in the Lakers, from my vantage point, taking their organization back. That was them taking power back from Clutch Sports, LeBron James, and Rich Paul. They traded Anthony Davis in the middle of the night. No one knew. LeBron wasn't consulted. Rich Paul wasn't consulted. Anthony Davis wasn't consulted. So when we hear Rob Pelinka talk about LeBron taking his time to make a decision, he knows in his heart of hearts, I don't see a scenario in which LeBron James returns to LA. I don't. And as a LeBron fan, I'm praying to God that it doesn't happen. I want LeBron to go somewhere where he can genuinely compete to win championships. And at this current juncture, how in the hell do you trust Rob Pelinka and the Lakers to put together a championship roster, even with LeBron, Luka, and Austin Reeves? I just don't trust them. The next big domino to fall for the Lakers is really Luka Doncic and what his future holds in Los Angeles. He just signed an extension, yes, but he's under contract for the 26-27 season. And then the 27-28 season, he's got a player option. What does the future of the Lakers look like? If you're Luka, should you trust that this organization can put a championship contender around you? If I was Luka, I wouldn't. You watch, like I said earlier, you watched what I had success with in Dallas. Daniel Gafford, Derek Lively, two rim-running bigs, yet your ass, Rob Pelinka, brought me DeAndre Ayton and Jackson Hayes. 2 7-foot softies cosplaying NBA centers. Come on. Could have done a hell of a lot better if you were Rob Pelinka and the Lakers. If I was Luka, I wouldn't trust it. Here's Rob Pelinka talking about the future of Luka Doncic and whether or not they'll be consulting him this time around on offseason decisions.
2: Luka, knowing that he's kind of the North Star of this franchise right now, and has he communicated to the front office what he would like the team to look like going into next season?
1: Yeah, I think the key word is that's an ongoing collaborative process. It's not, hey, I want X, Y, and Z. So we're in constant communication with him and his team. I plan on seeing him before he takes off to go home and spend some time with his daughters. We're going to get together, I think, on Friday or Saturday. So ongoing dialogue. He's an incredible partner. His basketball IQ on the court is something we get to see, I think, as fans. JJ and I get to see his basketball knowledge in terms of other players in the league and the way he wants to play and who he wants to play with. His knowledge base is vast. And so those dives and collaborations with him are actually really inspirational. And he also does it in a way where he wants to do his job great, and he wants to let JJ do his job great and let me do my job great. So they really are productive conversations through that lens.
0: Well, something's going to have to give here when it comes to Luka and the Los Angeles Lakers in terms of, well, what do we do next? How do we move forward and ensure that all parties are equally, you know, pleased and on board for what the plan is moving forward? Because there's got to be a plan moving forward. There's got to be. There's got to be a plan post-LeBron. There's got to be a plan if LeBron decides to ultimately come back. Why the hell is this doing this? And as things currently sit, that plan doesn't seem too concrete. The Lakers got to figure out here, though, what Austin Reeves is going to do, what LeBron James is going to do. If both of those two dudes decide that they want to return, the ball is then in Los Angeles' court in terms of, well, do we want them back? I say it all the time about the NBA postseason. When you fall short of expectations, there are usually sweeping consequences that come. We await the consequences that come for the Los Angeles Lakers. When we come back, I'll tell you the consequences I foresee coming for the Denver Nuggets, who also failed to meet expectations here during this 26th postseason. That's next here on Westwood One Sports.
3: 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And who's done? We're just a few games away from the NBA Finals. 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
0: You know, I'm actually glad that you came back from break with this. Because little do you all know out there in the American public, those of you that are listening coast to coast here on Westwood One Sports, we're about 48 hours away from what should be considered a national damn holiday. Midnight, May the 15th, the boy dropping once again. We honestly, this is a 24/7 network. We honestly, once the album drops, and it'll happen while Josh Graham is on there here on Westwood One Sports Night. Once the album drops, Josh should just cut the show and play the album the rest of the night on repeat. And then it would get repeated again because his show gets repeated. So there we go.
5: He'd sue us.
0: leave it to our resident Aubrey Graham hater to bring Aubrey up the fact that he Graham. Would. Lawbury Graham is what you're calling him. Yeah, he probably would sue us. Are you excited, Denton, for Friday?
5: Man, I'm not listening to that trash. I'll take your word for it. I'm not listening.
0: You're not going to listen to Iceman?
5: Bro, I haven't listened to a Drake album since 2018.
0: Jeez Louise.
5: This ain't no bit. His music is not. I don't shake my ass at the club. There's no ass shaking over here.
0: He makes more than ass shaking music. I expect him to poetically eviscerate Kendrick Lamar, formerly on an album.
5: Why?
0: I expect him to respond. Why? You're saying, like, why would he go back into that
5: bag?
0: You
5: want to go back to get jumped? You know, did I mention the lawsuit where he's suing?
0: Oh, you did.
5: Where he said a diss track gave him emotional instability? Did you?
0: Well, he was, hold on. The lawsuit was valid. Let me not say the lawsuit was valid.
5: It was not valid.
0: What he was trying to claim, the guy accused him of being a pedophile.
5: He said it too. He welcomed it. He literally said the Epstein angle is what I expected. And then he went to the lawyers. I don't know how you're a fan of that dude. He represents all the things that you aren't as a person because you're a good person. And he's not.
0: I just like his music. I don't know if I like him. It's his music. You can't deny that he is arguably the greatest rap artist of the 2000s.
5: I can't deny that. I don't like his music. I also, you can't deny his BBL either. Fake ass abs.
0: Any BBL allegations that are being put out there about one Aubrey Drake Graham, I have to live with them. I don't know whether he has a BBL or not. I'm not going to find out whether he has a BBL or not. I actually do not prefer. I do not prefer BBLs. I was having a conversation in here the other day. I told you, Dan, with my cousin, with my brother. I'm like, yo, I think Savannah James is one of the top five most beautiful black women walking God's green earth. Why? Because she's all natural. No plastic surgeries. Doesn't wear a whole lot of makeup. Just a little bit of foundation. Maybe draws an eyebrow or two on here or there. Shout out Savannah James, man. Shout out to Savannah James. We had a lot more to get to, including a trip to the house that Savannah James built out in Los Angeles. Crypto.com Arena is where we'll find our pal, Law Murray. He's going to check in with the program. He was in the locker room yesterday as the Lakers got bounced by the Oklahoma City Thunder in a clean sweep, leaving us to ask the question of what is next when it comes to the Los Angeles Lakers. I'll tell you what could potentially be next for the Lakers. We keep asking, well, how are they going to put a team, how are they going to put a championship contender around Luka Doncic? How are they going to get Luka to stay satisfied there in La La Land? Well, can I bring a theory to the show here tonight? Luka Doncic, as I mentioned, has a player option coming up for the 28-29 season. There is one player out in the Western Conference who is quite fond of one Luka Doncic. His name is Nikola Jokic. The 2026-27 season is going to be the last dance for Nikola Jokic in Denver with the Nuggets. I say it all the time, right? When you fail to meet expectations in the postseason, there are usually sweeping consequences that follow. The Denver Nuggets, since Nikola's gotten there, have done a horrible job putting together a championship roster around him. Guess what Nikola Jokic has after this year? That's why I'm calling the 26-27 season the last dance for Nikola Jokic. He's got a player option for the 27-28 season. He's got a player option for the 28-27 season. I looked at my crystal ball and I can see it now. Shams Charania update coming across the ticker. Breaking news. Nikola Jokic opts out of his contract with the Denver Nuggets to sign in Los Angeles with the Lakers. Wouldn't that shake up the NBA? I think it's more of a reality than maybe some of you out there give it a chance to be. Honestly. If we do not get a Nikola Jokic extension before training camp opens up, this will be Nikola Jokic. This will be his last year in Denver with the Nuggets. Because what are they waiting for here? What are they waiting for? What are they waiting for? They had their front office come out and lay it on the cutting room floor saying, hey, everyone is tradable except for one Nikola Jokic. They're fighting like hell to try and retool that roster while staying atop the Western Conference, while staying a top four seed within the Western Conference. But they're another team that is facing the realities of dealing with the new rules in the NBA. The second apron and the new way of team building in 2026. Denver's got to shake a leg or lose one, as I like to say. And I'm telling you now, if you do not see a Nikola Jokic extension, if you do not see a Nikola Jokic extension by the time training camp opens up, he's as good as gone. I fully expect him to opt out of his player option next offseason to become a member of the Los Angeles Lakers. A lot more to get to here on a Tuesday night edition of Westwood One Sports Night, taking you coast to coast with the youngest in charge and Earl Willingham. We'll have Law Murray stop by top of the 2 o'clock hour. When we come back, I'll tell you why Shai Gilgeous-Alexander is the best NBA guard since Michael Jordan. Next.
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25: 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If you're a fan of Bobby Carpenter, he's ready to attack and dominate. 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

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Talk to text line wide open for you, 310-840-4910. If you're just now joining us, I thought tonight in the game we got out of Victor Wembanyama, it solidified his case as the best player in the NBA at 22 years of age. He is someone that, as we continue to watch these playoffs unfold, the thing that I'm most impressed by with him, the two most adverse situations he's been in this postseason, the concussion that caused him to miss game three, and then this past game, getting ejected, the way that he responded off of the concussion was masterful. The way that he responded off of the ejection tonight was masterful. The thing that continues to separate him is not just what he's able to do on the floor, right? The stats, the numbers that he puts up, those alone, out of this world. His regular season was unprecedented. What he's done throughout the course of this postseason is unprecedented. Think about it. In the regular season, he's barely cracking 30 minutes a night. He didn't even average 30 minutes a night on the season. Yet, you saw him give you 25, 12, 3 assists on 51% shooting. Tonight, what we saw from him was him answer the test and him answer the bell, so to speak, in terms of the biggest question we had. How is he going to deal with the physicality of the postseason? How is he going to deal with getting bumped around by the Minnesota Timberwolves? Naz Reid, Rudy Gobert, Julius Randle, all taking turns on Victor Wembanyama. Played 12 minutes in game number four before being ejected. Tonight, clearly was the best player on the floor, and for my money, at 22 years old, is the best player in the land. 27 points, 17 rebounds, 5 assists, 3 blocks. And then his body language throughout the course of the night. He's not like your traditional foreign player. There is a swagger. There is a machismo. There is a charisma that he has that I think separates him from some of the other stars in this league. He 110% embraces the expectations that have been put on him. We have never in the history of this league seeing a guy of his size be that skilled. He's already the most impactful defender of all time. Never have we ever witnessed someone turn a team into a jump shooting team at the rate that Victor Wembanyama does. You combine that with the heart, the mentality, and then the skill level offensively, he is a one of one. He is a one of one. We will never, ever see another Victor Wembanyama. We won't. The big question moving forward for for San Antonio, is going to be when he's not shooting the ball well, when the shot's not falling, will the other guys continue to step up? Kelton Johnson, Devin Vassell, De'Aaron Fox, Stephon Castle, Dylan Harper. Will those other guys continue to step up? They have to this point. If they're going to win the finals, they're only as good as their worst Wemby performance, is how I would put it. Now, as a all-time great, in which I think he's going to be, you expect him to give you strong performance after strong performance after strong performance here in the postseason. But there's going to be a night. There's going to be a night where Wemby doesn't have it. There's going to be a night where Victor, the shot's not falling. There's going to be a night where he gets in foul trouble and isn't available to you. That is when I will measure what type of team San Antonio is. That is when I will measure whether or not this group can legitimately win the finals. Yeah, I know how I feel about them. They were my pick going into this postseason. We'll see if they can live up to that expectation. Victor Wembanyama, arguably the best player in the NBA, 25 years or younger.
Another brother that's got a super strong case is the reigning defending MVP, Shai Gilgeous-Alexander. And as we sit here on May the 13th, getting geared up for the Western Conference Finals, Shai Gilgeous-Alexander is making a case to be the best guard this game has seen since Michael Jordan. And I know what people are going to say, oh, he's a foul baiter, he's a free throw merchant, so on and so forth. Stop him. Stop him. The bottom line is, say what you want. You can bitch and moan and whine and cry about how many free throws he shoots all you want. The bottom line is, you can't stop it. You can't stop it. And the numbers say that, guess what? You can't stop it. We're winning.

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1: NBA since Michael Jordan. You know what people are going to say? Kobe Bryant, Kobe Bryant, Kobe Bryant. That's the name that everyone's going to bring up. Well, guess what? At some point, maybe this will come off as a hot take or a super spicy take. Let's compare the two. Talking about Kobe Bryant and Shai Gilgeous-Alexander. Shai Gilgeous-Alexander is 27 years of age and is getting ready to more than likely hoist his second consecutive NBA Finals trophy. He's already a multi-time MVP. Going to win it again this year. Kobe Bryant scored at this clip at times, yes. The separator for me with SGA and Kobe, the efficiency in which SGA is playing with offensively, shooting 55% from the field, the efficiency is the separator. And then defensively, SGA is one of the best perimeter defenders in the association right now. Now, Kobe Bryant, when he wanted to, locked up. Kobe Bryant, when he wanted to, play good defense. This is a part of who Shai is. And I'll even take it a step further, because to me, the greatness of Shai Gilgeous-Alexander is about a lot more than Shai Gilgeous-Alexander. Look at their team. Yeah, I can make the case that SGA is the best guard since Michael Jordan. The conversation that we're now going to have to engage in is if OKC wins the title again this year, they have to be considered amongst the best dynasties of all time. Here's the separator, right? When we talk about the 2000 Lakers, the team that three-peated, when we talk about Miami with LeBron, when we talk about the Bulls of the 90s, when we talk about Golden State in the 2017, 2018, 2019 era, here's the difference between OKC and those teams and why I have so much respect for the way that this group was built. OKC is the first tanking team in history to have it go all the way. Sam Presti, who I consider to be the greatest executive in pro sports right now, he built this thing from the ground up. It took patience. It took calculated risk to get to this point, to where OKC is right now. And for that reason, I have a little bit more respect for what OKC has done compared to a Golden State, compared to the Miami Heat. The Heat aren't even in the conversation. That team was bought. Sometimes our sisters out there love to post on Instagram, built, not bought. That's what Sam Presti should do with the damn Oklahoma City Thunder. When they post their team picture, hashtag built, not bought. There's no BBL on the Oklahoma City Thunder. There was no liposuction for OKC. They went in the gym and worked out. They did their squats. They ate their rice and cabbage to get to where they're at right now. There was no supplement that got them there. They didn't go see Dr. Miami. OKC's homegrown. OKC was built from the ground up. And for that reason, I think they've got a legitimate case. If they're able to win the title again here this year, they've got a legitimate case to be considered one of the greatest dynasties of all time. And what's even more maddening about OKC, if you're, you know, a rival or a competitor of that group, look at the books. Look at the contracts that they've put together here. Look at the makeup of the roster. They're armed again with a top 15 pick. How does this slow down? How does this slow down? How does this get stopped? How does someone put an end to this? The only thing that's going to get in the way of Oklahoma City is injury. Injury in the San Antonio Spurs. Two things.

0: can get in the way of OKC. Injuries and the San Antonio Spurs, both of which may be rearing its ugly head right now because Jalen Williams, guess what? Not available. I don't know what his status is going to be coming up here in the Western Conference Finals. As much as I love OKC, I'll tell you what. If they don't have Jalen Williams, they will not win the finals. If they do not have Jalen Williams, they will not advance out of the Western Conference Finals. They just won't. He is such a key cog to what they've been able to accomplish here. He's such a key cog to what they've been able to accomplish. Now, I know some people are going to be angry and upset about what I said about SGA. And maybe that was my whole intent and purpose. I think he's the best guard that the game's seen since Michael Jordan. I know there are some Kobe fans out there. When you talk about defense, I believe Kobe Bryant was an 11-time All-NBA defender. So clearly, Kobe's got his chops on that end of the floor, too. But damn it, argue with somebody you love. Maybe that's me. When it comes to their offensive ability, SGA is the more efficient and better offensive player compared to Kobe Bryant. I don't think it's close. Look at the numbers. Look at the shooting splits over the course of their careers. One guy has been uber efficient. One guy was a jack. And I'm not trying to disrespect Kobe Bryant at all. And I know in turn, that is what this sounds like. I know in turn, it sounds like we're doing everything we can to discredit Bean. Not at all what I'm trying to do. But the reality is, and a lot of our OGs out there are reluctant, you know, to come to this reality, to come to terms with this reality. We are currently in the golden age of NBA basketball. The talent that we see out there today, in today's day and age, the league has never been more talented. And I love when people bring up the Larry Birds and the, you know, Hakeem Olajuwons and the Kareem Abdul-Jabbars. I really didn't mean Hakeem. I meant Bird and Magic and so on and so forth. They were playing against HVAC technicians and plumbers and veterinarians, damn it. What these players are doing in today's day and age, it's different. It just does. It just does. 310-840-4910 is the number. How about we do this? Let's open up the phones on this because I've said a lot here. 310-840-4910. I think Shai Gilgeous-Alexander is the best guard the NBA has seen since Michael Jordan. And I also think if the Oklahoma City Thunder, I think if they're able to go out and repeat this year, if they're able to get another championship under their belt, they've got to be elevated into the conversation of the greatest dynasties of all time. Am I tripping? Do you agree? Do you disagree? 310-840-4910. I want to double click on something I said earlier. And Denton, this is where I'll ask you to chime in here. Does Oklahoma City get any more credit for what I said? No BBL here, no Dr. Miami, no visit to the plastic surgeon in terms of they built this from the studs, from the ground up. It was built, not bought. They drafted, developed, and made shrewd moves to turn themselves into the powerhouse that they are.
1: I think that's fair. Sam Presti's had a hell of a run. I think most people wanted him out of there when they when the Durant thing kind of exploded and the Westbrook thing kind of exploded, and then you're like, all right, well, I guess we got to rebuild this thing. And
0: how do you retool?
1: He's the only person, arguably, in NBA history that could do something like this. I don't know how many other general managers would be able to do this or have done this. I mean, we've had a history of the NBA, very long history. No one's done it quite like this.
0: It's been a masterclass in asset management from Sam Presti and the Oklahoma City Thunder. They have built this in a non-traditional way. They have built this in a way that is unique, unorthodox. But for the most part here, they have drafted and developed the talent that we see. They've tanked, and they've made shrewd moves in between the margins year in and year out to put themselves in this position. No bigger move, no better use of asset management, no better example of asset management than what they did to acquire Shai Gilgeous-Alexander and the trade that they pulled off with the LA Clippers. The foresight that Sam Presti showed in that move, the risk that Sam Presti took to make that move, is why we're sitting here today. What's the old adage? Scared money don't make no money. If Sam Presti would have tucked his tail between his legs, if Sam Presti would have tried to maintain the status quo, there would be no OKC dynasty. We wouldn't be witnessing what we're seeing here right now today, as they're on the verge of winning their second consecutive NBA championship. 310-840-4910 is the number. You can tweet at me as well. It is at NELL_BTP. A lot more to get to as we roll throughout the course of the show, including your calls. I've said a lot here over the past half hour. I think that Shai Gilgeous-Alexander is the best guard the NBA has seen since Michael Jordan. And I think if the Thunder are able to win it again coming up here this summer, they immediately enter the conversation of one of the best dynasties of all time. 310-840-4910 is the number. Let's go to Rode out in Virginia wanting to chime in. Rode, what's going on? Welcome into Westwood One Sports Night.
2: Yeah, Rode in Virginia. I have to laugh when you talk about old school basketball. You know, modern basketball is great if you can flop, travel, and carry. Back in the day when we played, that was traveling and carrying, they used to call. They don't call that now. If you let Michael Jordan and Magic and those guys carry and travel and flop fast from the 60s, you would have seen some unbelievable basketball. Modern basketball is almost trash. That's my take.
0: Even the playoffs?
2: I mean, you don't really have any big men on the team. You got Wimby. You got the Joker. And Embiid here, when healthy, who else is good as a big man out there?
0: How does the lack of bigs, though, make the game worse? There's better guard play than there was back then. I'll tell you that. There are more athletic wings. There are more skilled offensive players. I'll tell you that.
2: If you can travel and carry and flop, you know, if I could have traveled and all that, I would have been a star.
0: You would have made it to the NBA too, huh, bro? Look, if they...
2: No, I wouldn't have been in the NBA. I would have played. I was a shooter. They called bombing and carrying was called all the time. If these guys carry, then you could travel and take 5 steps. You probably would have an advantage.
0: Rode, I appreciate it, Carl. That's how you know we've reached a good part of the show, where Brothers is calling into the program talking about, what if they would have allowed me to travel and flop and curry, I would have been in the NBA too. And if your grandmother had a mustache, she'd be your grandfather. And if I didn't tear my ACL on senior night, maybe I'd be in the damn National Football League. If it was a fifth, we'd be drunk as hell. 310-840-4910 is the number. Let's go out to Bernardo in Dallas. Wanting to chime in. Bernardo, welcome into Westwood One Sports Night.
3: Hi, I just wanted to chime in and basically say, I think we're forgetting about the last team to beat OKC was, Dallas when Luka was still there. And I still think that's their kryptonite, is solid defense and solid role players around Luka, which we have yet to see, unfortunately, with the Lakers. But, you know, I think people forget that they were the last team to beat OKC and SGA.
0: I think it's a fascinating point, my friend. I appreciate the call as always. We'll continue to take your calls on the other side of the break. Am I tripping? I think SGA is the best guard we've seen since Michael Jordan. And I think if the Thunder are able to hoist the title again this year, they enter the conversation of the best dynasties of all time. We'll take your calls on that. Plus, I'll tell you why Jamie Foxx needs to sit his horny ass down. That is next on our Westwood One Sports Night.
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0: unfortunately had their season come to an end, getting swept by Shai Gilgeous-Alexander in the Oklahoma City Thunder. SGA and the Thunder will now await the winner of Spurs and T-Wolves. We'll recap Spurs and T-Wolves game 5 for you coming up in the final hour of Power as well. Victor Wembanyama went Kanye crazy in his return from his ejection. We'll get you a full-scale recap of that coming up next. We're also going to get into Jamie Foxx coming up here momentarily as well. Why are we talking about Jamie Foxx? Is he going to be performing at halftime on one of the games coming up? No. He's overly freaky, and we need to talk about it. 310-840-4910 is the number. I think Shai Gilgeous-Alexander is the best guard the NBA has seen since Michael Jordan. And I think if the Thunder are able to win it again this year, they enter the conversations of the best dynasties of all time. The Bulls of the 90s, the early 2000s Lakers, the Miami Heat of the 2010s, the Golden State Warriors that we saw at the tail end of the 2010s. Am I tripping? Or am I right on board with that? 310-840-4910 is the number. Let's go to Marquise out in Dallas wanting to chime in. Marquise, welcome into Westwood One Sports Night.
1: Hi. I don't believe that he's better than Kobe. I think you're tripping just a little bit on that. I don't think that his body of work has been put in to deem him that good, worthy of praise at this time. But I don't think that it won't be long that it will be.
0: You just think I'm a little bit too early to the party, is what you're saying?
1: Too little bit too early to the party, man.
0: But do you agree? So let me first ask, how old are you, Marquise?
1: I'm 27.
0: Okay, so you're right, a part of the youngest in charge with me, man. Look, are you my whole thing with this, and maybe you can hear this more than some others would be willing to hear. I think we're in the golden era of NBA basketball. I think the talent that we have in today's NBA, the star power that we have in today's NBA is not even comparable to what we saw in the 90s and the early 2000s. And for that reason, any accomplishment that happens in today's day and age, I give it a little bit more credence. It means a little bit more to me because of who they have to go against.
1: As far as the defense, I feel like it's less physical than this game.
0: But the playoffs is not. And I agree with you in the regular season. But in the playoffs, where we saw SGA last postseason give you 15 straight games of 30-plus points, like, that's where I go, you know?
1: Yeah, he did that.
0: And I appreciate the call as always, brother. 310-840-4910 is the number here on Westwood One Sports Night. Is Shai Gilgeous-Alexander the best guard since Michael Jordan? And if OKC is able to win the finals this year, where are you putting them? Are they in the conversation of the best dynasties of all time? Early 2000s Lakers, 2010 Miami Heat, Golden State Warriors of the late 2010s, the Bulls of the 90s. 310-840-4910 is the number. Well, Linnell, why are you bypassing Kobe Bryant when talking about SGA? Here's the thing when it comes to Kobe. And I know what some people are going to say. Oh, the defense that they were playing back then, Linnell, was much more strenuous and physical. Shai can't control what era of basketball he's playing in. The numbers are the numbers. What did Jay-Z say? Numbers don't lie. Check the damn scoreboard. Check the stat book. SGA is in the midst of his fourth straight season with at least 30 points per game on 50% shooting. It hasn't been done, not since Kobe, but since Michael Jordan. Does Kobe have a postseason run of 15, 30-point performances in the playoffs? Last time I checked, no, he doesn't. No, SGA doesn't have the hardware that Kobe Bryant has yet, you know, to this point in his career. I get that. But as more time passes, as Shai's career gets deeper and deeper and further, I think the argument's going to become a moot point. 310-840 49-10 is the number. Andrew is in North Carolina wanting to chime in. Andrew, welcome into Westwood One Sports Line, brother.
2: Oh, I appreciate it, Linnell. Yeah.
0: Appreciate you calling, you know, man.
2: Oh, absolutely. Marquise is right. You know, Kobe, definitely overlooked. Yeah. Dwayne Wade. Got to look at rings. Kobe had five. Wade had three.
0: I don't.
2: He's got I one. Hear you with You're the talking ring about culture dynasties? Thing. You're talking about dynasties? I mean, yeah, they'll probably win it this year.
0: It's under contract. Their core is under contract for the foreseeable future. Shai Gilgeous-Alexander, Chet Holmgren, Jalen Williams, all signed to massive max extensions last offseason.
2: Absolutely. I agree with you. But are they all going to stay healthy? Are they all going to be content with their contracts and looking, you know, at the other side, you know, and saying, hey, maybe I want to go someplace else? I mean,
0: I think you're seeing it right now. The health is going to be something that impacts this group. I said it. As bullish as I am on this group, right, if they do not get Jalen Williams back, who has not played yet in this postseason, I don't see them advancing past the Spurs. So you're damn right. Health is going to be a huge determining factor in terms of just what type of heights they can reach.
2: Well, I mean, every franchise, you know, every dynasty, Detroit Pistons, 89, 90, you know, guys, they saw, you know, the grass was greener on the other side. It happens everywhere. You know, you have to accept no matter what league. And
0: even with this group,
2: people are going to move on, man. Their attitudes are going to change.
0: Even with this group, don't you see the way that they treat one another? Can't you tell how much they really enjoy each other's company? They're all in the same age. In the same age bracket.
2: Oh, I've seen all the interviews. Suffered. I watched Holmgren the other night.
0: Mm-hmm.
2: But, you know, the thing is, man, I felt the same way about a girl I met 2 weeks ago. Now I don't feel the same way, you know, this week.
0: Hey, brother, you know, if there's anybody that that knows that feeling, it is your boy. You got to keep yourself entertained.
2: I know you get around, man. I know you like to, you know,
0: see what's out there. We may need to start opening up the show with the Godfather's Ultra.
2: We got to check out different things.
0: I appreciate the call, brother. Enjoy the rest of your night, man. 310-840-4910. Can I make a special request coming back from break? Are we allowed to dip into the archives and play a little? Bow, bow, bow, bow, bow. It's the Who Train. 310-840-4910 is the number. We're going to get into a ridiculous Jamie Foxx story coming up here momentarily. You would not believe what milestone he's getting ready to accomplish at 58 years of age. 310-840-4910. Benny out in Dallas wanting to chime in. Benny, what's going on, brother? Welcome into Westwood One Sports Night.
3: All right. How you doing tonight, LW, man?
0: I'm good. Look,
3: it is a pleasure to listen to you, man, because I wholeheartedly agree with you on the Oklahoma thing. And I got to say this, you know, the point was that Kobe as a guard, Kobe played a lot of number fours. You know what I mean? He played on the wings a lot of the times, you know what I mean? Because they had a couple of smaller guys that played guard. Right. But I totally agree with you. The fact that, you know, Oklahoma City is like a homegrown, I don't know, bushel of superstars, you know, so to speak. But I totally agree with you, and I'll tell you something else. Well, man, look at here. These guys are going to be around for quite a while from now. You know what I mean? I'm 70 years old, man, and I watched Michael Jordan. I watched Kobe. I watched all these guys, and I've never seen a cohesiveness such as they got in Oklahoma City. These guys don't care about who's the superstar from night to night. They just want to win, and they enjoy playing basketball. And I think that's going to be the determining factor as to how long they last and how long they stay relevant. I mean, these guys are super. And the way they treat each other, it's almost unheard of. There are no egos.
0: They put their egos to the side. They all understand what's best for business, and they're willing to sacrifice whatever it takes for the common good of the team. Appreciate the call, brother. 310-840-4910 is the number. I think SGA is the best guard in basketball since Michael. And I think the Thunder, if they go back-to-back here this postseason, I think they enter the conversation of those great dynasties that we've seen here throughout the course of the NBA. We'll take your calls on that. Plus, I'll tell you why Jamie Foxx needs to wrap it up next here on Westwood One Sports.
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0: 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We're loaded at 310-840-4910. I do want to get back into the Western Conference semis while we have some time. Victor Wembanyama, a masterful performance tonight, bouncing back after the adversity he suffered the game prior, getting ejected, only playing 12 minutes. He came back tonight, willing his team to victory with a 27-point performance. We'll let you hear from Wemby and the rest of the Spurs coming up here momentarily. What we're talking about right now is this at 310-840-4910. As the youngest in charge here on this program, as the brash, bold, passionate 28-year-old that I am, the ball-knowing savant that I am as well. Winky, wink, wink, wink. I know in my heart of hearts that what we're witnessing right now from Shai Gilgeous-Alexander, it's something special. What we're witnessing from Victor Wembanyama right now, as I mentioned, 22 years of age, best player in the sport. It's something special. But when it comes to SGA, there was a reluctance that I had, and maybe others had it as well, to really give him the flowers that he deserves because of the narrative that is, you know, out there about him as a free throw merchant, a foul baiter. I put all that to the side, and I look at this thing very concretely, very black and white, right? Shai Gilgeous-Alexander and what he has done over the past several years with Oklahoma City, this four-year run that he has been on, is unlike anything we've seen since y'all GOAT, Michael Jordan. I wanted to come on here tonight and say that Shai was better than Michael Jordan, but I didn't want to get canceled. You know what I'm saying? I wanted to have a job tomorrow afternoon, tomorrow evening. But no, the reality is, I think as each passing moment goes by, as each accomplishment, as each feat is accomplished by Shai Gilgeous-Alexander, his case, in my opinion, gets stronger and stronger about where he is ultimately going to rank amongst the best guards that this game has ever seen. This current four-year stretch, where it's 30-plus points per game on 50% shooting from the field, hasn't been done since the bald-headed, gum-chewing savant Michael Jordan. Hadn't been done since him. Is he the best guard the game has seen since Michael Jordan? Kobe Bryant's the egregious thing that, and the answer that I expect everyone to get upset about. But Oliver Popular, our resident MLB insider, dropping some hoop knowledge tonight, saying, whoa, how in the hell has Steph Curry not been mentioned? We've kind of given you Kobe versus Shai. As far as Curry versus Shai, can I tell you the difference? Oliver Popular and those out there wondering why Wardell hasn't been brought up. Wardell is transcendent. Wardell's changed the game forever. I give him his credit. Wardell probably couldn't guard me. I think it's Shai Gilgeous-Alexander and his two-way ability that ultimately separates him from Stephen Curry. Oliver also brought up Dwayne Wade. I just think Shai's the more skilled basketball player. Yeah, D-Wade's got more highlight reel dunks. But who's the better ball handler? Who's the better facilitator? Who's the better jump shooter? Who's the more skilled athlete? It's Shai Gilgeous-Alexander. 310-840-4910 is the number. Is Shai the best guard since Jordan? And if OKC is able to go back-to-back, do they officially enter that conversation with the 90s Bulls and the early 2000s Lakers and the 2010 Miami Heat, the Golden State Warriors, so on and so forth, the greatest dynasties of all time? Let's go to Will in Indiana wanting to check in. Will, what's going on, brother? Welcome into Westwood One Sports Night. What you got? Squilliam. Guess we lost Will. Will, what up, pal?
1: No.
0: Hola, Will. Will. Oh, Will from New Orleans. You from the Noya. My apologies, Will.
1: Oh, that's okay. Listen, we are the savants of number one draft picks and squandering them, okay? First of all, listen, if you try to get phone calls, you got it. Are you kidding? Man, listen, no disrespect to all the knowledge, but have you watched any documentaries? Have you watched any of these games? Have you? I'm 55. Kobe is a beast. He had Michael Jordan to watch every day. He had somebody to chase. SGA is great. Great player. But this is not
0: Kobe
1: even...
0: Kobe Bryant played with Shaquille O'Neal, arguably the most dominant center of all time. What the hell did Kobe do by himself? You give SGA Shaq, I guarantee you he'd three-peat his damn self.
1: I'd put $1,000 on it. He would not. This guy's got a team that's unselfish. SGA has a team's unselfish. You Perfect. Said it yourself. They are playing for the team. They're playing for each other. Dude, Kobe was a beast. He woke up at 4 a.m. When's the last time SGA woke up for him? He's from Canada. They don't wake up that
0: early. Why does he get more credit for being sleepy walking into the arena? What credit should Kobe get for being sleepy? Somebody woke up at 4 a.m. Did waking up at 4 a.m. stop that Achilles from rupturing? That was uncalled for.
1: Listen, I know it was.
0: I went full Paul Heyman there. I can't help it.
1: But now look, what we're going to do is we're going to trade Zion for SGA, and we're going to win the championship here in New Orleans. That's what we're doing.
0: Hey,
1: and then we may have the conversation.
0: Hey, Will, say goodbye, pal. 310-840-4910. Is that how they're doing it in the Hoosier State? Talking about Zion for SGA? You could put a gun to Rob Pelinka's head, he still wouldn't do it. Or you could put a gun to Sam Presti's head, he still wouldn't do it. 310-840-4910. I'm interested to hear someone make a case for Steph Curry. Tim is in San Diego, wants to do just that. Timbo, what's going on, pal? Welcome into Westwood One Sports.
2: Yeah, I don't understand how you could disrespect Steph Curry's defense when every year he was in the tops of the league in steals.
0: Just because you can play the passing lane doesn't mean you can guard one-on-one.
2: Hey! I know that you're probably not a soccer guy, but I'm a soccer guy, and when we play defense, it's mostly a zonal type of thing, right? I mean, there's something to be said about doing that kind of stuff, too, defensively. And so soccer, movements, basketball are a lot of the same. So, you know, you can't take that away from him. I mean, it's one of the defensive categories.
0: Sure. Steph Curry can't guard me. Just being frank.
2: Oh, my gosh. Hey, he'll throw a three-pointer in
0: your face. I appreciate the call as always, pal. 310-840-4910. I don't know here. The goal was not to ruffle any feathers. The goal was not to irritate anyone. It just kind of is what it is. Let's go to Jim out in New Hampshire wanting to chime in. Jim, welcome to Westwood One Sports Night.
3: What's up, my friend? Hey, I agree. OKC, they are very good. But, I mean, you got to go back and look at other teams like Boston, L.A., Detroit, Chicago. Those teams are dynasties. What would this team do against the 86 Celtics?
0: I mean, come on. Pal, I mean, are we really? Is that the hypothetical we're going to try to pull? What would the current player do against the current player? Like they currently can't walk. Like, come on, pal. Like, why would we? We're better than that.
3: Right. I just wanted to throw that out there.
0: No, I get it, and I appreciate the call. I'm not saying that the OKC is better than any of those dynasties that we listed. My thing is, if they win another title, do they belong in that conversation? I would never come out here and say that, oh, yeah, what we've seen from OKC, yeah, they're better than the Bulls of the 90s. They three-peated twice in the 90s. I'm not saying they're better. I'm saying do they deserve to enter that conversation? 310-840-4910 is the number here on Westwood One Sports Night. Let's be quick here. Let's go to our guy, Mr. Positive, out in Michigan. Yeah, under a minute, Mr. Positive. What you got?
4: LW, boom shakalaka. I gotta tell you, I mean, when you talk about Shea Butter, he's quiet, he's reserved, he doesn't stand out. Like,
0: what did you call him, Mr. Positive? Kobe. Shea Butter? What you know about Shea Butter?
4: I love his name, Shea Butter. And you referred to Soul Train, Don Cornelius.
0: Yes,
4: that
0: sir.
4: Man was cool. And I got to just tell you that, you know, when you talk about Shea Butter, he's great, but he's not bombastic. You know, you got the Black Mamba. You got Steph Curry, the greatest three-point shooter of all time. He just doesn't stand out. I just wish he was a little bit more out there. I don't think he's catching on with America yet. Shea Butter's great, and he's still got to do some work. But
0: you're saying the personalities may be causing people to not be as quick to jump on the bandwagon. Yes. I think it's a hell of a point, Mr. Positive. I appreciate the call. 310-840-4910 is the number. Let's do this. I'm based out of D.C. Let's hop on the flight and go out to L.A. Law Murray joins us next with the latest on the Lakers.
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0: If you're out there wondering, well, what were they going to get to about Jamie Foxx? Why does Jamie Foxx need to strap it up? I promise you, I will let you know before we get out of here. This is Westwood One Sports Night. With the youngest in charge and L. Willingham rocking out with you for one final hour as we get you up to 3 a.m. Eastern time. We will recap what happened earlier tonight a little bit later. Wemby and the Spurs responding in the only way that I expected them to respond. Wemby with a huge performance tonight, and in my opinion, solidifying himself at 22 years old as the best player in all of the NBA. They took a 3-2 series lead over the Minnesota Timberwolves. How did they do it? We'll let you know coming up in about 20 minutes. Right now, though, we take a trip out to Los Angeles where we find our pal Law Murray, who covers the NBA for The Athletic. Give him a follow on the X app at Law Murray, the NU. Law, what is shaking, Bacon? We appreciate you making some time for us, man.
1: Hey, man. Thanks for having me. It's been an interesting start to this week, so good to talk to you, man.
0: I'm about to say, I am eager to pick your brain, my friend. Can you take us inside of the locker room last night at Crypto.com Arena? Just the vibe around that group in your biggest takeaway from last night and what ultimately happened with OKC sweeping the Lakers?
1: Well, I'll tell you what, the Lakers, when they have their season and they bring a bunch of dudes to the podium, and I mean, shoot, man, like they had the tables all laid out in that press room ready to go. First two, really four rows of chairs, this place, you know, get some tables in there. Like, I ain't never seen that before. And so, I mean, look, because I'll open it up. Like, I've obviously watched the Clippers season end, you know, prematurely as far as a championship is concerned, 6 years at the Athletic. And being there, it's like, it's a rush. You got to get what you can get. There's no formality of anything. Mm-hmm. You know, like, you might get a couple guys at the podium. You understand that that's the last time you'll see the head coach speak, and you get what you get out the locker room, but they're not going to hold anybody. They're not going to, none of that. Like, the end of a season covering the Clippers is one of the worst nights, especially if you're local, because, you know, when you're local, guys, they don't need to be on the team bus for a flight or anything like that.
0: Right.
1: you know, so I don't love covering the last night, but at least with the Lakers, it's a little bit more organized, and they make sure that you speak to everybody, even at home. And we were at home last night. And on that note, I wasn't even in the locker room. Like, I saw some locker room videos. You know, I heard what Bronny had to say, and I heard what DeAndre Ayton had to say. Like, this was a season that everyone knew what it kind of was on April 2nd when we were in Oklahoma City. I got to be on that trip, and when Luka strained his hamstring and Austin Reeves strained his oblique, like, I was on the trip on the way to Dallas, and they knew Luka was going to be out for an undetermined amount of time. It turned out to be a season-ending injury. When it came to Austin Reeves, we knew he was going to be out for several weeks. It turned out to be an injury that he was able to come back from, and people, you know, you can make excuses all you want. Mm-hmm. All I'm going to say is, it's the playoffs. If you're out there, I'm going to give you all the credit in the world when you play well, and I will have enough empathy when you don't. But Austin was a liability against the Thunder. You know, when it came to turnovers, when it came to how well he was defended, there were times where Austin got the best of the Thunder as far as scoring goes. But, I mean, on the other end, I mean, he couldn't score enough points to get back what the Thunder were targeting him with. And so, even then, it's like, you just understand, like, that Thunder team is defending champions. You know, they're not young anymore. Like, Ime Udoka was talking about the Rockets when they smoked Game 3 against the Lakers. The Thunder aren't young anymore, but they're also champions. They've been through a fire. They understand what it takes to do it at this time of year. Do you remember that they started 24-1? They're starting this postseason 8-0. They look like a team that knows what they're doing and knows that there's no excuses. And they're shorthanded as well. Jalen Williams isn't playing. They're a well-oiled machine from top to bottom. And I do mean bottom because, man, I'm seeing dudes come in the game ready to contribute, you know? So there wasn't no, like, for me anyway, because I'm not one to really go this route. Like, there wasn't a whole bunch of drama. There wasn't, like, chairs thrown all over the place and like, oh my God, we got swept. And now like, it's like, nah, like there was an acceptance of what this was a while ago. There was an accomplishment when they took a 3-0 lead on the Rockets and wound up closing that series out. And that was the only game that they won of their last 7, you know? And so I think that's what it was. This was a good season for the Lakers. It was a disappointing end, both because they got swept and because you got the what-if factor. You know, what if Luka never got hurt?
0: Mm. That's the tough part here. And Rob Pelinka referenced it earlier, that 16-2 stretch, I believe in the month of March, where they, you know, really ushered in LeBron as that third option and had him, you know, play third fiddle to Luka and Austin Reeves. It looked like they had something there. For him to reference that today, Law, does that make you believe that if they had it their way, they would run it back with those three guys being the, you know, tip of the spear, so to speak?
1: Who are you referring to?
0: Talking about Rob Pelinka referencing the 16-2 stretch. Right. Does that to you kind of go as a sign of like, hey, we would be into bringing this group back with the core of LeBron, Austin Reeves, and Luka? Or, you know, do you think they're kind of they're bluffing up there at the podium and they really don't want to bring this group back?
1: It's a bluff. I mean, and really, to me, they

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1: One out of 30 NBA teams. Like, be for real. That dude is, he's earned his pay.
2: So to that point, Law, he's going to get it. Like, it's a $14 million option. Someone's going to give him big money. Is there a number to you that would be viewed as irresponsible if L.A. was to divvy that out to him?
1: Nah, because I don't really look at contracts like that. I look at contracts as get what you're owed and figure the rest out. This is a league that the cap is rising. You're valuing your draft picks more. You understand that playable depth is king in the NBA. I don't shed no tears, man, for nobody that can't go 10 deep, that has a third string that's a bunch of puppets. You got professional basketball players fighting for opportunities, not just to stay in this league, but to establish themselves in this league. The Oklahoma City Thunder are the gold standard of that, literally the gold standard of that. If you are a team making excuses because you can't play more than seven guys for 3 minutes in an elimination game, then you can go take those tears to some other lake. You know what I mean? So with that said, you are about to pay Austin Rivers with Luka Doncic already on the team. You then have to figure out how you're going to formulate a defense and formulate a roster of usable players that go beyond that, especially considering these two dudes don't have the best track record of health, at least from this past season. Austin has shown some durability before, but there's durability and there's physicality and there's the playoffs. And I mean, the track record is the track record. Like, you have to understand who you're paying and what that means for the rest of the dudes that you're filling out. And for the first time, that quote-unquote rest of the dudes group includes LeBron James, because there's a lot of bluffing going on. LeBron has mentioned publicly how much he chafed at what he was asked to do, but also the pride in being able to do it and do it at the level that he was able to and see the team success, but also be able to shift and show them that I'm still that guy, at least from a perspective of I can be the best player on the team that can win a playoff series, even at this stage of the career that LeBron James is in. And so what does that mean? It means that LeBron has a floor for what he's owed. And if the Lakers disrespect him in negotiations that they've never had to have, I mean, I'm sure the Lakers would love a discount, a hometown discount for LeBron. I bet you the Lakers would like a hometown discount for Austin Reeves. But this is a business, and those guys have played well enough to earn their keep. What the Lakers haven't been good at is figuring out the rest. And they were good enough to, you know, get into this position in the regular season. I give J.J. Redick a ton of credit. That dude is creative. He improved in terms of the emotional aspect of the job, and I think he understood that. And I commend him for understanding the need to do that, because basketball is not just what you know, and it's not just who you know. It's how you get through adversity and how you show it. And I still don't think the Lakers were great at this. The Lakers vibes, we're not going to compare the Lakers to the Spurs vibe or to the Thunder vibe. And it ain't just because them teams is winning, because I've seen them teams not win and still act like a bunch of kids that like each other. These dudes, they like each other, but there's also a sense of some mercenary stuff going on.
2: And they're under pressure too, Law. Like, they know it. You're in la-la land. The injury situation sucked. They all got bit in the ass by it, and it definitely lowered the ceiling for this group. And now they face an offseason chock full of questions. Like, I think it's fascinating. I've been talking about it the last two nights, Law. If I'm Luka Doncic, you've got the player option in, what is it, 28, 29, I believe. How confident are you that in that time period, Rob Pelinka and the two new GMs he's going to bring in, how confident are you that they can put a championship contender around him? Because look, Law, and you normally keep me very level-headed with stuff like this, and I appreciate it. But brother, they brought in DeAndre Ayton and Jackson Hayes, arguably the worst 1-2 punch at center in the league, knowing what Luka Doncic had success with in Dallas. So, like, I don't know where the trust is when it comes to the team-building part.
1: Well, I'll push back on the center position, because I'll tell you what, DeAndre Ayton played pretty well in the court.

0: quarterfinals against an all-star and Efren Shingun. And that's the dilemma with DeAndre Ayton. And you talked about, you know, knowing the market that you're playing in and the narrative and all that. I think DeAndre Ayton was very aware of that. I think he struggled with it, but he was, like LeBron James, a guy who, when you saw him play well, you saw it made an impact. The Lakers were an extremely good finishing basketball team, and damn it, DeAndre had struggles holding on to the damn basketball, but look at the field goal percentage. He did a pretty damn good job for the most part in areas of the floor. We're not just talking about dunks. We're talking about floaters. He wasn't the best fit with Luka, but he was a damn good fit with Austin Reeves. That's the kind of thing that I look at. And DeAndre Ayton also was being paid a lot more money to not play for the Portland Trailblazers than he was to play for the Los Angeles Lakers. He was a strong value considering what their options were. Now, Jackson Hayes was a much better backup center for the Lakers this year than he was the year before, and he fits really well with Luka Doncic. I can tell you that they would probably be – it's probably easier to retain Jackson, especially if you're asking him to be a backup. DeAndre is going to be interesting. I don't think teams are banging DeAndre Ayton's door down to have him in a higher-paid role, but at the same time, that's going to be interesting because – if you keep DeAndre Ayton, then it's like, okay, what are we asking him to do? If you move on from him, who are you getting to replace him? That's going to be tough because these dudes don't grow on trees. The center position, you might think of it as replacement level, but how many 7-foot dudes?
1: Can I give you a hypothetical? Now, the size piece with him is the big difference. There's one name out there that, and you're gonna, I know what you're going to push back and say the injury history is spotty, but I think Robert Williams fits beautifully with them in terms of what they're looking for. And the ability to rim run and play good defense.
0: Well, it's more than just the injury history. Robert Williams hasn't been a starting center in the NBA since the Celtics were in the finals. And even then, you know, you had to keep his minutes down because of the injuries. And he's never played 60 games since. And in fact, in 8 NBA seasons, that's the only time he played 60 games. And he still missed 20 games that year. Yeah. So that's the thing. It's like Robert Williams is not the biggest guy. There's a reason he's always been a better looking backup in a 20 minute role or so. You know, yeah, he's a guy who everyone loves because of what he does on the floor, but he's doing that role in a very confined space. That's not what the Lakers need. You know, Jackson Hayes can approximate a lot of that. What the Lakers need is a starter. If it's not going to be DeAndre Ayton, who's starting? If it's Jackson Hayes, then you're stretched there, then you don't have one of the better starting centers there, and you have to find a backup all of a sudden. Again, the Lakers did not have a lot of options. They didn't have a lot of depth. If it wasn't Ayton, if it wasn't Reeves, it was an $11 million 34-year-old player, Maxi Kleber, who probably shouldn't be playing center, or it was Drew Timmy, who was on a two-way contract. You need playable depth. You need fits. And to center position, you're going to look at it as, what are you going to do there? But the bigger issue is the Lakers lack athletic size outside of the centers. And I'm talking about LeBron James as a part of that group because the thing with LeBron James is, I mean, you're not going to bully him, but LeBron James isn't the best rim protector at this stage of his career either. Right. And besides that, you know, LeBron was out away from plays. You're asking Marcus Smart to be a perimeter defender on point of attack guys. And if you're starting Austin Reeves and Luka Doncic together, that means at least the begin has those guys have a lot of minutes together. You can hide one of them, and then you're going to have to ask the other to play up. I have some effort. You have an athleticism deficit. When your low man is consistently Luka or Austin, don't be surprised if the only team in the league with a worse rim protection situation is a Utah Jazz team that will surely be better because they have Jaren Jackson Jr. and likely Walker Kessler for them next year. That is the biggest issue with the Lakers. When you saw A.J. Mitchell torch dudes on a consistent basis, then you are seeing a team that did not have solutions if their center was away from the basket. You saw Chet Holmgren, a power forward who gets to play next to a center in Isaiah Hartenstein, make all but one of his restricted area field goals. Okay? That is the kind of thing where if you're looking at how you're building your team, you need athleticism, you need size, but you also need skill. This team did not have enough guards who can handle the basketball and make good decisions and make shots.
1: And Law, who does all of this go back to? And this is what we were talking about an hour ago here. Isn't Rob Pelinka the button pusher here? Well, I think it's fascinating. You say that again, Law?
0: That's his job. He's got to be the one to figure this out.
1: What did you make of him saying he's bringing in two assistant GMs? You know what I took that as, Law? I need some help here. I need some help doing the job.
0: Well, the bigger conversation is it's a new ownership group. And
1: did they want that?
0: This wasn't what we were talking about a year ago, because even if they knew that the sale was going to close, it's not like it was 100% decided. Now it is decided. Like, that dude is running things and he has a voice and he's coming from another organization. And I, as someone who is not a Dodgers fan in the slightest, I roll my eyes every time I hear about synergy between a damn baseball team and a basketball team.
1: They love talking about it too, man.
0: They love talking about it because ain't nobody, especially LA media, they love being able to cozy up and say, oh, ain't y'all nice together? You know, we're a city that matters and you're the teams that matter. Sure, do everything together. I mean, you would roll your eyes if the Angels and Clippers were talking like that, you know? I mean, and not just because the Angels are an embarrassing organization that can't make that makes me cry every time I think of Mike Trout's career, you know? So, you know, I just, like, they are basically trying to get credit for what another organization is doing with another set of rules. And so let's just put the basics on it. I think if you have the resources, and that's what we're talking about, you have more resources because then pockets are deeper. And that might not matter for the NBA salary cap as far as players are concerned, but it does matter for infrastructure. Again, I covered the LA Clippers, and I've seen what the Clippers were like with Donald Sterling. I am much more familiar with how the Clippers operate with Steve Ballmer. Man, Steve Ballmer has tried to throw money at everything that he could. He's the best kind of owner that a fan base could have, except for if you want to complain about Steve Ballmer being maybe a little bit too comfortable with the people that he's entrusted to be in charge. But even with that, there's a sense of relationships in sports that fans are less removed from as far as how this thing is supposed to work. Stability is an ideal, but if you can actually believe in it, it's because you have strong relationships. And that's the thing. I think people are going to pick and prod at what the strength of the relationship is as far as Rob and the people that he's going to be asked to hire under him, as well as the dude who's going to be running the franchise in partnership with Jeannie Buss. And why is Jeannie Buss in this role? Because Jeannie Buss is NBA royalty. Because that's a relationship that matters, not just to Laker fans, but to the NBA and how the Board of Governors is. That is all complicated, but you asked a question, Lionel, and that's what we're talking about here. Yeah, Rob needs help, but Rob is the figurehead who's going to be asked to make the decisions. And if he can do the good work of hiring people to help him, then that will help his team and organization. And if these hires do not go the way they need to go to move the Lakers forward, then you're going to see what happened to the previous dudes. You saw a lot of people got fired from the Lakers this year. Okay. When that sale did close, Rob was not part of that, but Rob's job, in other words, his deliverables are to hire the replacements and to ensure that those replacements are good and ensure that those replacements are validating the hires that are being made. That's a lot, but that is the job, and that is going to determine the success of the Lakers in the short term and possibly the long term.
1: The NBA's best soap opera entering a brand new season as the Lakers try and retool. Law Murray joins us here on the guest hotline. Law, two more for you, two quick hitters for you on the way out as we got about 2-3 minutes left here. I'm going to ask you about the Clippers here momentarily, but got to get your thoughts on what we've seen in this Timberwolves and Spurs series. Law, I point to the two major adversity points for Wemby in this postseason and how he responded. Coming off of the concussion, bounced back in the next game and went Kanye crazy. After the ejection the other night, comes out tonight and 16 points in the first 6 minutes. Is he still doing things that impress you, or are you kind of used to it at this point when it comes to Wemby?
0: Not everything has got to be something I don't take for granted, even his struggles. Like, now, I'm not going to get out here gassing up anybody. I'll be the first to tell you, I'm in the midst of a very intimate player evaluation project. And one of my, not favorite, but the thing I will always say, you know, all these guys are flawed. All of them. All of them have areas of improvements. Exactly. All of them are going to have bad games. All of them are going to have bad moments. They're also human, so there's going to be human moments. You know, I don't think that you can play 2K and drive your elbow into some guy's face. Like, that's, you know, something that you'll see in WWE 2K. I don't know if I played that. I played the OG, you know, SmackDown. Just bring it, you know.
1: I'll say this as a 2K fan. You got to tap in, brother. You got to tap in the WWE 2K series.
0: Hey, I probably won't. I ain't got time for that now. But I appreciate the sentiment, and you know where I'm coming from on this.
1: For sure.
0: When it comes to this dude, Wemby, you don't have a lot of peers. You don't have a lot of precedents. Right. And so you're seeing a player who is still in his third NBA season, who's in his first postseason, who is playing for a team that has not been in the postseason at all since the 2010s and hasn't been at this level of being one game away from a conference finals appearance since Kawhi Leonard landed on Zaza Pachulia's foot. Yeah. Like, that's some big chips that we're talking about here. And so I'm not used to anything from Victor Wembanyama. Every time I watch him, it's like feeling like I'm seeing it for the first time all over again. And I love that feeling of refreshment. That's why I'm looking at this combine and this draft next month and summer league in July and the next season. And I appreciate the fact that you can learn new players and learn what they mean to their teams and how coaches try and put them in positions to succeed, because you are consistently seeing something different. The things that kind of give us comfort is to say, oh, that guy reminds me of this all-star, or this Hall of Famer, this dude that I just see on YouTube, you know, or this dude who just happens to be a talking head on some podcast or, you know, inside the NBA or something like that. No, you can't. It's hard to do that with Wimby. We got NBA Ralph Sampson talks. Ralph Sampson wasn't taking threes like this and taking Rudy Gobert off the dribble and having timeouts being called in the first quarter because the guard didn't switch the inverted pick and roll.
1: Love for lack of a better phrase, he is an MF-er, man. That this Wemby is. I mean, I honestly called him I think he's the best player in the league already, sitting here at 22 years of age. I think he's already there in this postseason run. We were wondering, would he handle the physicality? Would he be able to handle the different style of play? He has passed the test with flying colors. Law, you always pass the test with flying colors as well, my friend. We appreciate you making some time for us, brother.
0: Appreciate it, man. Have a good one.
1: That is Law Murray. You can check out his work in The Athletic. Give him a follow on the X app at Law Murray, the NU. About a half hour left to go in the program. We got a lot more to get to, including the Western Conference semis. The San Antonio Spurs, they had Victor Wembanyama at their disposal tonight. Did it make a difference? We'll recap Spurs and T-Wolves next.
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3: I'm Jeff Hogan. I've been a journalist at 10 TV for more than 20 years. I don't just report about our community, I belong to it. And that's why we care so deeply about getting it right. And when local journalism is done right, it moves. It moves you to act, to speak up, or lend a hand. And yes, it moves your heart through the kind of human storytelling that stays with you wherever you are. And at 10 TV, we're here for all of it. These are the stories that move Central Ohio.
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0: So, here on Westwood One Sports Night, the best late night national sports talk radio show in the country with the best late night audience in the country. 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Western Conference semis, Spurs with a honestly statement win tonight. It was a statement performance from one Victor Wembanyama. We talked about it on the other side with Law. The two moments in this postseason in which the big fella, Victor Wembanyama, experienced the most adversity, talking about game four, coming off of the concussion against Portland, it gives you 27, 12, seven blocks. That was awesome. We were wondering, well, how would he respond? How would he respond? We were also wondering the same thing tonight. How would he respond after playing just 12 minutes in game four, getting ejected? Not only did he respond, he sent a message to the entire T-Wolves organization, and hopefully, if you were paying attention, to the entire NBA. Coming off the ejection, Wemby, 27 points, 17 rebounds, 5 assists, 3 blocks. And the most impressive thing about what we saw from Wemby tonight is I made the statement going into the postseason. I said he was the star that was under the most pressure heading into this postseason because of the expectations that we had set for him. I think he's got the chance to be the greatest of all time if he's able to stay healthy. When you talk about expectations of that magnitude, your performance in the postseason is either going to do one or two things. It's going to validate the praise that we've been giving him, or it's going to open up the door for immense criticism. Wemby has used this as evidence as to why he is so damn good. We have never seen an offensive player as skilled as he is at his size, scoring at all three levels, putting the ball on the deck, the footwork, the patience, the ball handling, everything you could think of, the finishing ability around the rim, the gravity that he has in the short roll. I gave you these numbers a couple of weeks ago just to kind of encapsulate just how great he is. The San Antonio Spurs during this 2026 season made the most corner threes ever in an NBA season. Why? Because Wemby's gravity in the short roll causing that defender to help leaves the corner wide the hell open. And Devin Vassell and Keldon Johnson and Dylan Harper and company have capitalized possession in, possession out. We have never, ever seen anything like we're seeing out of Victor Wembanyama offensively. Defensively, like, is there much to say? Do I have to spend a whole lot of time breaking down the defense? Even a blind person can see it. I'm telling you, we have never, ever in the history of basketball witnessed a dude turn a team into a jump shooting team as often, as frequently as Victor Wembanyama does. And you can talk about the stat sheet all you want. He only got credited with 3 blocks tonight. But imagine, credited with 3 blocks, imagine how many shots he alters on a night-in, night-out basis. Imagine what doesn't show up in the box score when it comes to one Victor Wembanyama. It is becoming more and more difficult to try and measure just how good he is. That's why earlier to start the show, man, I said it. This is the best thing I got for y'all when it comes to Wemby. Because I'm watching in awe with my damn chin on the concrete, just like you all. As each passing moment goes by, I become more and more impressed. To where as we sit here on May the 13th, I think at 22 years of age, he is the best player in the association. It's that mentality that he has as well that I think really separates him, man. It's such a desire to be great. Hanging out with the Shaman monks, seeking out training from Hakeem Olajuwon, Jamal Crawford. This dude wants it more than any. The brothers reading paperback books in 2026 in an e-book era. The brothers got paperbacks. Victor Wembanyama, certifiably different. His mentality was on full display post-game. He talked about Minnesota and, you know, them trying to rough him up a little bit and how he was able to respond to that. Wemby had this to say post-game.
1: There was a point where Io early in the game was coming over to you saying something. You just kind of seemed to laugh it off. Like, do you feel like after maybe getting that release, the physicality doesn't phase you in the same way anymore and you're more used to it?
2: Yeah, I feel like the rage baiting would have been maybe one of the strategies. So I feel like I need to stay composed as a team.
0: He gets it. The awareness, the self-awareness that he has of what they're trying to do to him is awesome, man. We let you hear from Mitch Johnson yesterday about how they're being physical with him. They're bumping him. When he's rolling to the basket, man, I watched Naz Reid when Wemby was going up for an alley-oop attempt, two hands shove him in his midsection, leading him to go into like the second row because he couldn't stop his momentum. I worry that he's going to get hurt, but dog, I'll be real. I had my doubts about Wemby coming into the postseason. I was genuinely, that's why I said he was under the most pressure. I was genuinely conflicted as to how he was going to handle the physicality, especially playing Minnesota. You know what I'm saying? I knew that group in particular. Julius, Nas, Rudy, Ant, Jaden McDaniels. There's a toughness that they play with. There's a level of physicality. There's a Dorito-sized chip on their shoulder that they play with. And I thought I had the chance to get the best of Wemby. He has not blinked once during this series. And really throughout the entire course of the postseason, that brother has not blinked. The moments I keep going back to, when you come off of the concussion and play as well as he did, when you come off of the ejection and play as well as he did, that means you're made up of something a little bit different that the average man may not be able to comprehend. Victor Wembanyama, at 22 years of age, the best player in the NBA. And then just to wrap up thoughts on the series, period. It was the defense again tonight for San Antonio, getting out in transition, double teaming Anthony Edwards. I thought, in his evolution as a basketball player, we're going to continue to watch it, just like we're going to watch Wemby grow. We're going to watch Cade Cunningham grow. All these youngsters, and I'm glad Law came on the show and said what he said. All of these players are flawed. None of them are perfect. None of them are perfect. Everyone's got a weakness to their game. What we're seeing with Anthony Edwards, when they double-team him at half court, and I love the analysis that Reggie Miller gave throughout the course of the broadcast. When they're picking you up and double-teaming you at half court, you got to get the ball out of your hands quicker. You can't invite the double-team like you would do when you're in the mid-post, when you're at the free-throw line extended. Like you, it's different when you're out there 30 feet away from the basket. So Anthony Edwards has to get better in that situation. Minnesota as a whole, I thought the non-Wemby minutes tonight, Minnesota didn't do a good enough job capitalizing. You saw a guy settling for jump shots still. And that's not going to cut it here, right? That's not going to cut it here. I go back to San Antonio, though, because it's more about this series. They're up 3-2, more so because of what they're doing, not because of what Minnesota isn't doing. This team, and we talk about OKC and how much they love one another, doing the whole bit post-game, putting the towels on each other's heads and all that, and the cute Instagram captions is great. You see it on the floor in real time with the Spurs. How many times do you see this selfless basketball team turn down good shots for great shots? It is in their DNA. And you know what's great about it? When your best player, this is what's similar, and why OKC and San Antonio are so similar, in my opinion. Both Shea and Victor Wembanyama, gifted scorers, two of the most gifted scorers and offensive players that we've ever seen in this game. Yet they play with a level of selflessness to where the other guys in the rotation have to buy in, to where the other guys in the rotation have to live that style and play that style of basketball. Because if my best player is being held to the standard and embodying what we want to be, it's on everybody else to fall in line. And that's what we're seeing right now with the San Antonio Spurs, man. And by the way, anybody out there, if you've seen Julius Randle, tap him on the shoulder and ask when is he going to show up in the series. Anthony Edwards all year long, him and Julius Randle were a dynamic 1-2 punch. And in this postseason, Julius Randle's numbers in this series in particular, his numbers have been totally sliced in half. Totally sliced in half. Lead me to believe that this bad boy is over. And then we get to ask the million-dollar question that we've asked about the Nuggets. We've asked it about the Celtics. We've asked it about the Magic. When you fall short in the postseason in the NBA, there are sweeping consequences to come. If Minnesota falls short here, what's the corresponding move? How do they possibly look to move forward? We're going to figure it out. Game 6 of that series moves to Target Center coming up on Saturday night. We'll see if San Antonio is able to close this thing out on the road or if Anthony Edwards and company have more life. Speaking of more life, it's the name of a tremendous Drake song or album. He drops on Friday, and I'm excited about it. We're going to put the show to bed next. It's putting the show to bed, and it's a little bit of weird but true. I've kind of been teasing it all night. She wants some Marvin Gaye, some Luther Vandross, Little Aaliyah, and we can set this party off right. Jamie Foxx, at 58 years of age, can sing, can dance, can write, and can act. And apparently, he's still good at hunching. We'll give you the details on that next. This is Westwood One Sports Night.
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1: I don't know if it's because I'm tired and excited to get off, but like that song's hitting different tonight. One of the best ad-libs in the country. Westwood One Sports Night continues. Youngest in charge, Lynnell Willingham, rocking out with you. One final segment. If you decided to tap into the show tonight at any point, we appreciate you being here, whether that's on one of our over 200-plus affiliates out there nationwide, whether that's SiriusXM, Channel 375, X, YouTube. We appreciate you locking in. Let's finish the show how we finish it every night by putting the show to bed. How are we going to choose?

0: texting Denton about this at like 2 o'clock in the afternoon. I was so excited. TMZ is reporting that Jamie Foxx, at age 58, is expecting a baby with his current girlfriend, who I'll just say is way younger than he is. But when you're Jamie Foxx and when black don't crack, I ain't surprised that he's dibbling and dabbling with a woman that's in her early 30s. But it got me thinking, and maybe we'll get texts on this and tweets on this as we roll throughout the morning. I'm sure this is tantalizing morning sports talk radio. How old is too old to have a baby? He's 58 years of age. At what point do your soldiers start falling? At what point? At what point do you become unfertile? 58? I think it's different. I'll just say this. I think from a man's perspective, it's a lot more conceivable to think about a man having intercourse at 58. It's a lot less conceivable to think about a woman giving birth at 58 years of age. We want to talk about inducing a heart attack.
1: I don't know that you can at 58.
0: So that's what I'm asking. And this is why I wanted to bring this up.
1: Yes, I think it's like science. I'm sure there's been impossibilities, but I don't think you can give birth at 58.
0: Well, we know you can get someone pregnant at 58 because Jamie Foxx is doing
1: that. That's not even the oldest, though. Al Pacino had a kid at 83.
0: What?
1: Yeah, Robert De Niro had one at 79 just a couple of years ago. A kid's like 3 years old.
0: I mean, Robert, those freaky-ass Italians, nothing surprises me with them. I mean, that's... Is he Italian?
1: I don't understand, like, if you're Al Pacino, like, that's where I'm like, how is that still working?
0: Why
1: like,
0: would you
1: still
0: want...
1: functioning there?
0: Why would you... Well, exactly. Well, there's a whole lot
1: he
0: of...
1: He ain't raising the kid.
0: Well, there's medication. But that's my thing. Like, why have a kid that's going to inevitably, like, you're going to die before they reach their prime? Like, and I hate to be morbid about it, but, like, that's my whole thing.
1: I had that same thing the first time I saw that. I was like, he's 83? He ain't going to see... He might be lucky if he sees kindergarten graduation.
0: I was about to say. Like, who knows? Who knows? Is he going to be able to take him to his first pre-K recital? Like, I just think it's crazy to
1: think
0: about.
1: Lucky you saw him out of the hospital at that age. Lord have mercy.
0: Yeah, I think it's crazy. Jamie Foxx, though, like, he just had a near-death experience. So maybe, like, his newfound good health has got him with a different outlook on life. He's just hanging and banging as often as he can. But, man... Strap it up.
1: I mean, the tournament was a couple weeks ago. You know what I mean? Like,
0: literally. Well, talk about a bracket buster. I mean, that was, this is exactly what this falls under the category of. I'm stunned by it, though, man. You're right, though. He definitely should have, you know, Michael
1: like
0: Scott.
1: You have the funds. I don't know. Like, 100%. If you're a regular 9-to-5er that's maybe tight on the bills.
0: Yeah.
1: Maybe you can't afford the surgery. I can't imagine it's that expensive. And maybe it's covered by insurance. But if you're rich, I mean, come on.
0: Anybody out there that hasn't watched Jamie Foxx's last stand-up, I encourage you to do so. He talked about his near-death experience and about how he had to have his diaper changed by a very attractive young nurse. And he was embarrassed, is all I would say. But clearly, he is...
1: It's working.
0: Let's put that shame and embarrassment behind him because... At 58, he's expecting. That means when his kid turns 18, he's going to be 76 years old? Is that right, Math?
1: Well, 7 years after that, he can have another kid like Al Pacino.
0: I wanted to open up the phones on this, but we didn't hit it till late in the show. I wanted to know, like, get personal with some of you all out there. We got a lot of older people that listen. I wonder how much of our listening audience is still sexually active. Guess the world will never know. That is going to do it for a Tuesday night edition of What's Up on Sports Night. Thank you to Oliver Popular, Denton Day, our guy Law Murray. We appreciate your calls as always. The Kang of North Kakalaki back in the saddle tomorrow with me. Me and Josh Graham tomorrow night. Drake Toll is next.
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16: 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I'm Jay Fox on the Ohio News Network. In Northeast Ohio, Wayne County Sheriff Thomas Ballinger and Sergeant Dan Broom are recovering after being stabbed in a bizarre incident yesterday morning. A 911 call reporting a man who jumped over a property fence and then threatened to kill the resident's family led to a standoff with authorities, followed by the stabbing of the officers with a pocket knife. The man then fled and posted a live Facebook video claiming that he would light himself on fire after he doused himself with gasoline. He was successfully apprehended without further incident after negotiations with authorities. In Central Ohio, Columbus police confirmed the arrest and indictment of 10 teenagers on almost 300 felony counts of auto theft and robberies in the capital city. Columbus has experienced a rash of car break-ins and thefts ranging from joyriding to hunting for firearms. Permanent policing could be coming to Fountain Square in Cincinnati following an epidemic of violent crimes in the historic Queen City public space. Ohio Attorney General Dave Yost is seeking to have 77 cases dismissed in the Richard Strauss OSU sex abuse scandal because they happened prior to legislation allowing schools to be sued for not protecting students from said abuse. Game 5 of the Eastern Conference semifinals is tonight in Detroit with the Cavs and Pistons tied at 2 games apiece. For the Ohio News Network, I'm Jay Fox. We'll be right back.
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1: That little piece of fashion there.
2: I just want to say something. That was written before yoga pants. I want you to know that.
1: That's right. It is the Bob and Tom Show live from the O'Reilly Auto Parts Studios. Christy Lee is at the news desk.
3: Hi, Josh.
1: Next to her is Mr. Pat Godwin.
4: Hey, Josh.
1: And there's Jeff Oskey across the way.
5: Hey, man.
1: Ace Cosby's there.
6: Hey, Jeff.
1: I am Josh Arnold, and there's Tom.
2: Hello, Josh Arnold.
1: Hello.
2: Good to see you. Coming up on today's show, a special episode of Sexy Time with Allie Brain.
1: My good.
2: I'm trying to remember. Is she going to be in London, England today?
3: I think she's in London.
2: Okay. She might be. Well, the international show that helps you with your love life.
3: And I think Halsey's back today.
2: Okay. No. Wow.
3: Maybe. Yeah.
5: No.
3: No. Oh.
2: No. Okay.
3: Oh,
2: she has that kid and everything.
3: Yeah, I know, but I thought.
2: Coming up, we have letters about diapers.
5: Oh, okay.
3: Diapers.
2: Adult diapers.
3: Oh. Yeah.
5: Oh. Like that thing's small enough she could be bringing it with her.
3: That's what I said last night. We're going to let her bring the baby.
1: There are enough people here that would happily hold the baby.
3: Oh, gosh, yeah.
5: These maternity leaves.
2: Way too long.
5: I say 3 weeks.
3: We have plenty of room back to set up a
2: nursery. Especially if you have a job where, you know, you're driving around forklifts.
4: Maybe there's what is it, 2 months?
2: You're working a lathe. Yeah. Hand me the kid. I've got to trim this.
3: We have plenty of room for a nursery here. We've got all the space in the other room.
5: Well, this is like a playpen. Right. Just drop the baby down here and let it crawl around.
2: No, it is. Yeah, that won't be at all distracting. Okay. Ms. Alsman from our staff has a little baby.
3: Little girl. So cute.
2: She's coming, but we don't know if she's not coming in today.
3: Okay.
2: Okay, but normally she weighs in on the show Sexy Time, and it's clear that she knows a little bit about it because she has the kid and everything. You know,
5: yeah, she must have done the right stuff.
2: Yeah, I mean, you know, you find out what goes where.
5: Sure.
2: And then if it goes there repeatedly, typically one will. Never mind. Josh, you're not a dad.
5: No.
2: Looking forward to it though.
5: Yes. Yeah. I'd eventually like to be. I'll loan you one for a week, and I bet you that changes. I'm sure it would. Yeah. I mean, I get that it's... Well, there's a reason I'm not a dad yet already. I've had my doubts.
2: Oh, okay.
5: So,
2: yeah, I think you'd be good at it.
5: Yeah. I'd like it. I know how hard it would be, but I...
2: I mean, you come from a family of... There's four boys in your family.
5: Yeah.
2: So you know what it's like to be in a family.
5: Sure.
2: Now, how many of your brothers have kids?
5: Two. My youngest brother, Joe, does not.
2: What's his philosophy? Is he going to...
5: I don't know that he's interested. So, he has trouble with the nieces and nephews at times.
2: I see.
5: Yeah.
2: Now, how about sexuality? Does he go...
5: Oh, he's married to a woman.
2: Oh, okay.
5: Yeah. Okay, yeah.
2: Yeah. Just, so, it's a fair question.
5: My 16-year-old flipped me off yesterday. To my face. Not even like I didn't catch her behind me. Like, she had worn red and white striped pants to school for some reason. I was like, oh, is it candy cane day? It's high school day? No words, just,
3: well.
5: And I'll walk away. I was like, oh, I guess that's where we are in our relationship now.
2: Yeah, she probably learned that from you.
5: Yeah.
2: Okay, well. No.
1: That's the last time you'll make fun of her period pants.
3: Oh, wow.
2: Well, I would have just gone with a solid red then. Okay. For some reason, what is it called? Not coincidence. What is it when you're talking about something and all of a sudden another event happens in the same sphere? Serendipity? What is it?
5: Deja vu? Happenstance?
2: That's a better word. Thank you.
5: Sure.
2: We've been talking about hot dogs on the show.
3: No,
2: we like to take the big topics. Once again, I went to a concert and I had a delicious hot dog.
5: Day three.
3: I know.
2: But Ace, you have to understand that there are certain things in life right now that are important. Some of the smaller things in life, like a great hot dog.
5: Okay. Oh, yeah.
3: Yeah.
2: It turns out we have hot dogs in the news today, a real news story.
5: Huh.
2: About a hot dog theft ring, apparently.
3: Who would have thought?
5: It's not, turns out three a day is great for your health?
3: No.
2: Oh, there's a famous thing. God, I'll find it. There's a famous thing, I forget, it's something like, for every hot dog you eat, you lose 36 minutes of your life. You know, it's one of those asinine,
5: right?
2: Faux science.
5: Right.
2: You know, for every avocado you eat,

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1: Nice dream.
2: That it is was a nice such dream. A happy dream. Yeah. And by the martinis way, are awesome. And I went, well, they look good on you, Bob.
3: Oh, yeah.
4: Against maybe this is happenstance again, because one of our listeners was kind enough to send me some photographs taken at one of our live day shows. It was the one where we had Leonard Skinner was in there, and Paul Rogers, Bad Company.
2: Yeah.
4: It's a great show. But there's a funny picture. I've got to dig this thing up. He sent it to me. You can see this guy. There's a picture of me, and then Bob's over there, and I'm here. And then you see in the lower corner, there's this head of someone crawling on the floor. And I looked at it for the longest time, and I said, "Is that Tim Cavanaugh, the comedian?" So I sent it to Tim, and he said, "Yeah."
1: Huh.
4: I don't know why he's literally on the floor.
2: Well, he's probably not trying to get in the picture, obviously. Okay. Yeah. But
4: yeah. And if anybody out there has any photographs of us or anything from the show, we'd love to see them. We've been getting a handful of them. And I ask because our main photographer for the bulk of the length of this show, most of his photographs were destroyed in a flood.
2: Ugh.
4: So we're trying to kind of regroup. And I talked to one of the other main guys we've always used, and he's going to be getting me a bunch of those photographs. And I found 1,000 photos yesterday someone had compiled. So anyway.
2: Really?
4: Yeah.
2: Oh.
4: Yeah, so, and we can go through the history of Christie's hairdos.
2: No, that's okay.
4: For the most part, you're okay.
2: I settled.
4: There was quickly. The one period where it looks like you shoved one of your boobs into an electric socket.
3: There was a curly.
4: And, yeah,
2: oh, that was a bad fashion trend. We talked about fashion trends that yeah.
4: Well, we all have
2: followed.
4: Them.
2: Yeah.
4: We all have them.
2: Yeah.
4: Sometimes we're fat, sometimes we're thin. It's fun. But if you have any photographs of us, please, by all means, forward them to us. We'd certainly love to see them. And we'll post them, et cetera, et cetera. Coming up, we do have, other than the big hot dog heist story, we have some interesting stuff in the world of sports coming your way. We also, to me, one of the great world records in the world of basketball, a new record for half court shooting that's just fabulous.
2: Oh boy.
4: We have a breaking story out of one of my favorite spots, Traverse City, Michigan, up on Grand Traverse Bay. There's a body cavity story in the news. It doesn't really have much to do with sailing or the lake, but it's pretty funny. And we have a new term, a vomit fee.
2: Hmm. Yeah.
4: And I say it's a new term, but I think there's a version of this in the world of Uber and Lyft.
1: Oh, yeah.
2: Oh, yeah. Yeah.
4: If you barf in a car,
1: yeah,
4: isn't it an automatic 250 or something? It's a pretty steep fee, which it should be.
1: Yeah.
4: Yeah, well, there's now one at a restaurant. We'll find out about that.
1: Hey, real quick, I was just handed this. This is from, who knows, listener. I was just listening to the Time Channel, and could you imagine my surprise when I changed the dial and got the Bob and Tom Hot Dog Channel?
3: Yeah.
1: Thanks, guys. That is sent from someone's
4: iPhone. Thank you very much. Right now, I want to talk about food for a second. Everybody's talking about the weight loss products. It's GLP-1, is that what it
2: yeah.
4: is?
2: Yeah.
4: And there's a whole bunch of different ones. I guess they even have pills now, but it's primarily these injectables. If that's not something you're interested in, but you're interested in losing some serious weight, the physicians at Brickhouse Nutrition have come up with something they're calling Lean. It's a weight loss supplement, so this does not involve needles or injections or pills. It's for those that are interested in losing 10 pounds or more. It's not just to lose a pound or two. It's a part of the usual exercise and dietary. I kind of paying attention to your exercise program and that sort of thing and what you're eating. Lean is designed to help you lose your appetite a little bit. So if you're interested in this, I can tell you how to acquire it quickly. It's, once again, not for the casual dieter. The ingredients in Lean have been designed and have shown that they help lower your blood sugar and burn fat by converting it into energy and curb your appetite so you're not as hungry. So if this is interesting to you and you're thinking about losing some serious weight and you want to get started, you can knock 20% off

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23: Hey, there you are. Nice to see you. This is the Bob and Tom Show live from the O'Reilly Auto Parts Studios. There's Christy Lee.
24: Hi.
23: Pat Godwin's there.
25: Hello.
23: Jeff Hoskey's across the way.
26: What's up, man?
23: Next to him is Mr. Ace Cosby.
27: Howdy.
23: I am Josh Arnold, and there is Tom.
0: Hello, Josh.
23: Hi, Tommy.
0: Now, if you see someone and you forget their name, do you say, hey, it's you?
23: Boy.
24: No.
25: Not like a hey man.
23: I have no problem with asking somebody to remind me of their name.
26: Yeah.
23: But it depends a little bit.
0: I'm your brother.
26: Do you ever have your lady, you're like, hey, I don't know this person, coming up, introduce yourself so that I can hear their name.
23: Oh, if they're more acquainted, for sure. Yeah.
24: That's a big rule.
26: Yeah.
0: Yeah, I think
26: help me out.
0: There should be an app on your phone that when you walk up to people, it would...
24: it knows who they are.
0: It would whisper in your ear. This is Jim. His wife's name is Gloria. They have 4 children. Just be really handy.
24: Do you add notes to your phone when you meet someone?
0: I do.
24: So do I.
0: You have, their name.
24: Their wife.
0: What they do. Yeah. Wife, kid. Oh, yeah.
26: Don't they do that at, like, the presidential receptions? Don't they have someone standing next to the president?
25: Yeah, Clinton used to have that. Whisper in his ear, yeah.
26: This is so-and-so. They are, you know...
0: Yeah, with Clinton, it was especially fun.
26: Well,
0: you banged her at a Holiday Inn in Memphis.
25: You bought her flowers.
0: Memphis, Tennessee. Do not let Hillary see you look at her. Pretend you've never met her before. Yeah, I mean, for those guys, it must be unbelievable.
26: Yeah.
0: Yeah, this is he's the chairman of China.
24: Yeah.
0: Yeah. No, he was not a waiter at a Chinese restaurant in Houston. Let's get to our mailbag here in the Bob and Tom program. We love hearing from you. You can email us, bobandtom@bobandtom.com. And we were talking about something earlier in the show. If you have any cool photographs of this show anytime, we'd love to have you send them to us. And we'll give you full credit, of course. But a bunch of the stuff that we have was lost in a flood, unfortunately. And we've been sort of sorting through stuff a lot lately. Dear Bob and Tom Show, I've been collecting ticket stubs from concert and athletic events for years. Today is the 60th anniversary of my first concert. I saw the Beach Boys at Lansing Civic Center. The warm-up band, Tom, was Sam, the Sham, and the Pharaohs. Or as I like to say, the Pharaohs, in honor of the movie American Graffiti. Great show. Ticket price, anyone want to guess?
24: $3.
25: $7.
26: $4.50.
0: $3.50.
24: Oh.
26: Wow.
25: Wow.
0: What is the average ticket now, about 100?
24: Yeah. Well, that's in the bleachers.
23: Oh, you're sitting high, huh?
24: Yeah, I was going to say, I'm way up.
26: Well, the ticket's only $70. The fees are another $390.
0: Okay, thank you, Dave. Writing from Michigan. Beach Boys, always great in concert. And wow, 60 years ago, you probably had Brian and the real Beach Boys.
24: No, John Stamos? Come on.
0: No John Stamos. I'm thinking you probably had Carl Wilson, Dennis Wilson, Brian Wilson, Mike Love, Al Jardine, the real Beach Boys.
24: I saw the John Stamos version.
0: Well, they're still great.
24: Yeah.
0: You can't go wrong.
26: He's having fun
24: drums,
26: up there.
24: Buddy.
25: Oh, I know he does.
26: Yeah. He's having fun
0: he
26: up there.
0: No, he's fine.
26: He's he's the only one up there having fun when
24: well,
26: I
24: he's
26: saw
24: half
26: him.
24: Their age. That's why. Well,
26: that's true.
0: And coming up, we have a survey about our Americans having fun that's kind of interesting. But, Jeff, it's interesting you say that. That's one of the things, when I go to a concert, if the band is having fun, that really adds a lot to it.
26: Right?
1: Oh, yeah.
0: I remember I went to see Tom Petty, and you could tell that he and the band were having a blast up there. Besides being great musicians, they were genuinely having fun. They were talking to each other and laughing.
26: Right.
24: And then on the opposite side of that coin, I have a friend who saw a very big, I'm not going to say a name.
0: I'll say a name, Elvis Costello. Worst show I've ever seen because he was pissed at everybody. He was such a dick, I will never listen to his music.
25: I think I was at that same show.
0: It was ridiculous.
24: This one was Bob Dylan. She said it was so bad that she goes, if he's going to treat us like that, I'm not staying. And she left.
26: I've seen Bob Dylan 5 times. 3 were amazing, and 2, I couldn't even tell you what song he was singing. He didn't want to be there.
24: Yep,
26: it was just horrible.
24: I know what happened with her.
0: Yeah, that's the thing. If you don't want to be there,
24: then don't. If you don't want to be there, go home.
26: Yeah,
2: but I go to a lot of heavier rock shows, and sometimes the bands just come out and, hey, F you, and the crowd goes crazy.
0: Yeah.
2: I'm always like, it's odd that we've turned that into a really super happy positive thing.
0: Yeah, but the thing is that they want to be there. People say to they'll ask me, who's the worst interview you've ever had, and I usually don't answer because sometimes you just get people on the wrong day.
24: Mm-hmm.
0: We've had a couple of famous people I could say that they were great one time and terrible the next time.
2: And in your cases, you don't know who they just spoke to. They do 20 radio shows in a row. And
24: not everybody's as warm and friendly as we are.
0: That's right. And we've certainly had the same situation where we're not in a particularly good mood. But there is something about going to a show and you can tell it's got that magic quality where everybody's having a great time.
24: Mm-hmm.
0: For example, when Pat Godwin does his show at Shakespeare's in Kalamazoo, Michigan on May 30th. See what I did there, Jeff?
25: Everybody has a good time.
24: Yes.
0: And just going back to college, he's learning about broadcasting.
2: Yes, sir.
0: May 30th, Shakespeare's in Kalamazoo, Michigan. It'll be Pat Godwin, the man, the guitar.
25: The legend.
0: And I did a joke poster the other day that I didn't think you would. I put it in the hallway. You liked it so much you posted it?
25: Yeah, it's funny.
0: Okay, maybe put it on our social media. It's about Pat's forthcoming show with the Dry Bar.
25: We have a date now. It's the first week of June.
0: Really?
25: Yeah.
24: Are you serious?
25: Mm-hmm. Yeah.
0: And you recorded it more than a year ago.
25: Last February.
0: Like a year and 40 pounds ago.
25: Exactly, yeah. Same white hair, though.
24: Have you seen it?
25: Yeah. Mm-hmm.
24: Oh, they have sent you a copy, so you know what it looks like? Oh, okay.
0: Now, was that dyed hair, Pat, or a regular Pat?
25: White hair. Yeah.
0: White hair. Oh, so it's white hair, but a little chubbier.
25: Yes.
0: Okay.
25: Chubbier.
24: Love that word. Not chubby at all.
0: Well, no. Not now. Pat, how much weight have you lost?
25: Yeah, probably 40 pounds. Yeah.
0: Yeah. You look great.
25: Thank you. You do too.
0: Well,
25: what'd you lose?
0: Much?
25: You lost a good 50.
0: 50. But I started 3 years ago. Or, three and a half years ago. So there's something about having open heart surgery that just says, hey, don't eat those french fries. Let's get back to am I the only one that has the mail sack over here?
26: Real quick, I said yesterday, if you wanted that stadium dog, to take a hot dog, put it in a bun, wrap it in a paper towel, 30 seconds in the microwave.
0: Right.
26: Elliot writes in, Dear Tom, never microwave food, including paper towel wrapped hot dogs. You're welcome, Elliot. What are you supposed to use the microwave for then, Elliot?
24: Good point.
0: What's wrong with microwaving food?
26: I don't know.
0: I mean, I know it.
26: Elliot took time out of his day.
0: I like to stand right next to it with my face there and irradiate my eyebrows.
24: Hasn't hurt you, has it?
0: No. Although there's a certain member of my family who does not use the microwave.
24: Can I guess?
0: No. Not out loud. But that's a great technique. And you don't wet the...
26: No.
24: You don't have to wet it.
26: No, the dog does all the wet.
2: Yeah, it's got enough there.
26: It does sustain it.
0: Because I just really... 30 seconds. There's something about a hot dog at a game wrapped in foil. I don't know what it is. They're just absolutely delicious.
26: I prefer the Nathan's.
24: Good choice.
0: Tom, in Mackinac City, Michigan, there's a hot dog place called Wienerlicious. Oh, boy. That's good. Right near Mackinac Island. Take the boat. Have some fun. Have some fudge.
24: The other day, we were talking about the oldest thing you have in your home. Didn't we talk about that? Yeah. Danielle writes from Boise. My in-laws still have their Electrolux vacuum that they were given as a wedding present.
26: I thought their answer was their in-laws.
24: No. No, but they just celebrated their 62nd wedding anniversary.
0: We were talking about this because
24: it's still working.
0: That's great. We had a guy that in metal shop in high school made a dustpan that he gave to his mom, and she still has it. What did he say? 60 years later, and he hopes to inherit it when she does.
26: Oh, that's cool.
0: But let me think. Do you have any? I have a shovel that I bought when I had my first house that I still have from like 40 years ago.
24: I have a comb that I got in 1980 that I love, and I still have it.
0: I don't need it.
24: I know you don't need it, but I need it. It's called a Tangle Tamer. I'll never forget. And if I lose it, I go crazy. Like, where's my Tangle Tamer? But I still have it.
26: All of my stuff got auctioned off on Storage Wars when I didn't make a payment one month.
0: coming up, we have an odd auction in the news. I keep getting all these letters about hot dogs.
2: You know, there's a chance, Jeff, that there are people watching Storage Wars and go, oh, my God.
26: No, just crying.
24: Yeah,
26: just,
24: yeah.
26: That's my grandfather's.
2: I've never considered that.
26: Oh, yeah.
25: People abandon it or they take it?
26: If you miss one month, they're auctioning your whole thing off.
24: Are you serious? Oh, yeah. 1 month?
2: I knew a guy who owned one of those. Yeah. I still know him. And he owns like a whole storage unit. And he says he gives them an insane amount of time.
26: When I say 1 month, it may have been six.
2: Oh, well, right. No. But some places might be way more strict, but... He said to cover his own ass, it was like he didn't even mess with it for so long.
26: Oh. Like, can you imagine just sitting there and watching Storage Wars, having the time of your life? And I was like, man, that bike looks familiar. Oh, wait, am I up to date on my...
0: Yeah, the worst thing would be if you were watching a pornographic movie and, there's my mom.
2: That would be worse.
24: That
2: would be worse. And that's probably happened as well.
0: Oh, well, of course. That's one of my favorite letters we ever got. Remember this? It was a guy in Cincinnati, and they were going through
24: the attic,
0: and I believe the mother or mother-in-law had passed away, and they found a 16-millimeter reel of film.
26: Yeah.
0: And they didn't know what it was, so they rented it. Projector or whatever, I forget the details, but it was quite clear that it was an erotic film.
2: That's awful, but it's not as bad as if you went to a store, if you back in the day you rented a porn and saw your mom in that.
24: Yeah.
0: But I think the question then is, how long do you let it go?
2: Yeah, you oh boy, I don't know.
24: No, you would not watch that, would you?
2: I've seen pictures of my mom when she was younger. nothing to scoff at.
0: This is known as things you regret saying when it's not early in the morning.
25: And I too have seen pictures of your mother. It's not bad at all.
0: You know, people they'll forgive people for saying things when they're drunk.
24: Sure.
0: But they don't never forgive us for saying things. You know how tired we are all the time?
2: Oh, yeah.
0: This isn't that easy when you're, if you're just in your car going, I can't wake up, I'll listen to those idiots. Okay. So you got to give us a little room here.
2: Yeah. Yeah. We're not going to blame Ambien, but we are going to blame 5 a.m.
0: Yeah. On that note, we'll change the subject.
24: Okay.
0: We had a world record yesterday, one of the lesser ones. I thought it was going to be cool and it wasn't. It was the most dogs in swimming at the same time. And it turned out it was like, I don't know, 50 little kids' pools and the dogs standing. It was really not good. I was expecting, 200 golden retrievers all swimming at the same time. But I asked this question do dogs urinate in the pool? Because obviously people do. And I don't know the answer to that. But I do have this letter from a farmer, James, presumably in Colorado. He says, dogs, as far as I know, do not pee in the water, but my dog loves taking a dump in the ocean.
2: In the ocean?
24: Oh, God.
2: How about that?
24: Yikes.
0: So, I don't know. That seems, I don't know.
24: I think he's just squatting on the beach and the waves come in, or?
0: Yeah, I don't know. That's, but the urine thing, they're marking, right? So they wouldn't want to waste it in the pool, I would think.
26: On a happier note, this guy has a 4-year-old Chesapeake Bay retriever named Bear. He swims anytime their pool is open. He will swim and play all day long. He often gets out of the pool to pee and then gets right back in.
0: Yeah, that's been my experience with my dogs, too.
26: He says dogs are better than humans. I know this because when swimming with our friends at the pool, they never get out. love the show. Keep it up. Grizz from Jasper.
0: Thanks, Grizz. Hey, was it you, Christy, that was saying she was in Vegas and there's some place that has a bar right at the pool?
2: I was just going to mention that. I spent some time playing blackjack at a pool in the pool at the Hard Rock Cafe. And after 1 minute, or after about an hour, I realized none of us had gotten up, and we were all being served.
24: Yeah, a lot of bars in the Bahamas are like that too, where you just sit at the bar in the water. Yeah,
2: but it's kind of ideal,
0: kind of relaxing, isn't it?
2: Oh, it's fantastic.
0: When you pee in the pool, do you like pause for a second?
2: You kind of give yourself. It's mostly in the lake for me, where we're all swimming around the dock. Well, yeah, you kind of see somebody, I'll see my brother go 5 feet away from where he just was and sort of chill for a second and then come back.
0: And kind of waft the water your way.
24: Or if you're at the beach with a bunch of friends and then all of a sudden you walk out waist deep to drink.
0: Oh, yeah.
24: That's always an indicator.
26: Well, the last time I went on vacation with my parents, my mother, who is elderly, needs help going out into the water, and I'd walked her out into the water, and we were floating out in the water for like 45 minutes, and she goes, I'm ready to go back in. Give me your hand, and I start walking her in, and we get about waist deep. She's older, so she has to take breaks.
24: Right.
26: She goes, I need to take a break. We're standing there. My mom's standing there and standing there holding my hand. And finally I go, are you ready? And she's like, I'm not done peeing yet. As she stared into my eye and clasped my hand harder.
0: Yeah, remember, this woman changed your diapers. So.
26: And made me just like a weird control thing, just stared me in the eye as she peed onto my leg.
0: Well. So much for that discussion.
26: Yeah.
0: Coming up, we have some sporting news for you. More of your letters. We have Sexy Time with Ali Breen. We think it may be the international edition. She may be in London, England again. We'll find out. And we do have some cool stuff coming up in the world of sports and a great world record. Right now, speaking of records, I think that the amount of value in houses in America may be at a record level. And I don't know exactly why, but most houses are worth a lot more than they were just a few years ago. Like I said before, if your neighbor sold their house, you're going, they got how much for it? And you don't have to sell your house to take advantage of the fact that it may be worth a lot more. 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
12: Oh, hi, it's the Bob and Tom Show, live from the O'Reilly Auto Parts Studios. Christy Lee's there.
24: Hi.
12: There's Pat Godwin.
13: Hello.
12: Jeff Oskey.
14: Hey, man.
12: Good to see you, buddy. There's Ace Cosby.
15: Hey, Josh.
12: I'm Josh Arnold. There's Tom.
0: Got a bunch of letters here.
12: Oh, we got letters.
0: On all kinds of topics. That we'll begin with this one. Dear Bob and Tom Show, once again, the theme is apparently hot dogs has taken over the world. Would someone please find out when Tom is going to commission Jess Hooker to prepare delicious hot dogs wrapped in foil this week? Thank you, Mike.
12: Man, we're probably due. I mean, we have those delicious jumbo Franks quite often.
24: Oh, yeah.
0: Omaha Steaks Franks. Certainly looking forward to that.
12: Well, and we can do them stadium style for everybody.
0: I think that's the trick.
12: Yeah, well, you can buy that foil, that stuff.
24: They come in a little pop-up thing.
0: You know what I bought?
12: What?
24: Oh, God.
0: Those little plastic baskets. They're like oval baskets about the size of a football.
24: Yeah, that fish and chips come in.
12: Fantastic.
0: And they came with the paper.
24: Oh,
0: there's something about making a burger at home and some fries, but putting it in one of those.
12: That's very joyful.
0: Makes it much better.
24: Sure.
0: I'm not sure why. It just does.
12: Oh, I bet the kids go bananas. They love it.
0: They're great. Yeah, they're washable, of course. You can put them in the dishwasher.
24: Huh.
0: That's a very exciting life I lead, as you can tell. Let's see now. Does anyone else have a letter, or do I have all of them?
16: I have one. Oh, this is from Kevin. Hey, how are things?
24: Hey, good, Kevin.
16: Pretty good, Kev.
24: Thanks.
16: This past weekend, I attended the wedding of two friends in their early 30s. The venue, sublime. The ceremony, sentimental. The food, serviceable.
12: All right.
16: But what really sent the night over the top was when the newlywed couple strode onto the dance floor for their first dance together. From the speakers emitted the sultry sounds of none other than...
17: Our love is alive.
16: Yeah. I found myself smiling for the rest of the night until I was stumbling into my hotel room after the reception. Keep up the laughs. Thanks for what you do. Kevin in Madison, Wisconsin.
12: Excellent.
16: Thanks, Kevin.
0: Oh, that's very good. Well, thank you very much, sir.
24: I have a letter.
0: Okay, what do you got?
24: Dear Christy and team, I wanted to share a story with you. You recall yesterday we were talking about at my high school graduation. I think that evening, my mother said, oh, by the way, you're going to start paying $80 in rent, right?
1: The night of your graduation. Yeah.
24: My father shook my hand at graduation, handed me a piece of paper. When I asked what it was, he told me, that's next week's rent. Upon opening it, I realized not only was it rent, it was an itemized bill. Needless to say, I moved out before the end of the week. So I wasn't the only one. Wow. Thanks, Ed. That's Ed in Albuquerque.
12: I had to pay rent when I lived. It didn't start graduation night.
24: Yeah.
12: But it started the next year.
0: Was there a cleaning fee?
4: You know what he wants.
12: Right, right. My mom said, hey, look, if I'm doing more crunchy laundry, there's going to be some money.
0: Here's a happy mom note. Hello, my favorite radio people. Oh, this was sent to the wrong station. This comes to us from Robin. Just wanted to say I bought my wife the Aura Carver frame. Oh, for Mother's Day. She loves it. She gets a big smile every time our 6-week-old grandson pops up on the screen. Thank you.
24: Aww,
0: yeah, we were talking about these Carver frames. They're just so cool. And this isn't a commercial for them, but I'm going to tell you, it's one of those things where you can give it to you like your mom, and then if she lives in a different place, you can load stuff onto it.
24: Sure.
0: So really cool, really fun.
24: You could do it every morning with your coffee, and then every morning she has a new surprise.
0: Or you can do it the night before with your bourbon and no ice. I know what you're doing.
24: No, be careful with that.
0: I asked yesterday, in continuing our hot dog discussion, I was informed that Dairy Queen has hot dogs.
24: Right.
12: Yeah.
0: But I go to Dairy Queen several times a week, actually, but it's for ice cream with the girls. But I asked the question, because the one that I go to is great. It's real clean and they're real nice. But they always do the thing with the blizzard where they turn it upside down. And I asked, has that ever gone south on anybody?
24: Mm-hmm.
0: This comes to us from Holly. Yes, it does. The young lady apparently was new. They handed her the blizzard, but there was an extra cup underneath it.
12: Oh, that's a bummer.
0: So the blizzard in the first cup slid out, and she was standing there holding the upside down empty second cup.
12: Not her fault at all.
0: She looked at me like, what just happened? She was mortified. I don't think it was a joke. I think she was handed the two cups by accident. Then we have a request from Holly. Josh?
12: Yeah.
0: Holly wants to hear something. She's a big fan of yours.
12: Hi, Holly.
0: And I think the day this happened, I was not here.
12: Okay.
0: I believe I was absent. I forget what was going on. This is a special clip of just Josh, apparently. It's 25 seconds, and it sounds just like this.
5: I got 99 problems, but a bitch ain't one. I love it. It's a bitch. All right.

0: The bitches.
1: Okay. There you go.
0: Bitch.
1: There you go. There's your request.
0: I should not be allowed in public.
1: A little bit of.
2: You're not proud of that word.
1: That's funny. We're getting a lot of news now about the World Cup.
2: Yeah, it's kicking off in June, right?
1: Yeah, and I know that's great for lots of people. I'm just going on record as saying I don't care. I just don't.
2: Fair enough.
1: I'm not going to pretend that I'm interested in it. I know the tickets are whatever, expensive, blah, blah, blah. It's a big event. I'm sick of hearing about it. But I will not be watching. I could not care less. Okay. I read that because Carrie, kind enough to write this letter, from Launa, Wisconsin, I think it is. I have an idea for a soccer app, Tom. It will zap you awake if any team is close to scoring. If not, you can have a nice 3-hour nap.
0: Oh, also not a soccer fan, it sounds like. The thing is, you watch football and the score will be 7-0. You have no problem with that, but a 1-0 soccer score, you're like, oh, this is the worst thing I've ever seen.
2: It brings up a good
0: It's
2: point.
0: Still just one goal
3: yeah.
0: each.
3: One goal.
2: Yeah.
0: What if they made soccer every goal worth 12 points? Then would you find it more interesting?
1: No.
0: Oh,
1: okay. I played soccer in high school. I just...
0: What position?
1: Incredibly boring to watch. Fullback.
0: Oh, yeah.
3: Defense.
0: That was me. That's where they put the fat kids who couldn't run.
3: For sure.
1: I was the little guy that would get knocked down by the big guys.
3: I was fullback for a couple of years, then halfback.
0: Oh, nice.
3: Because I'd lost a little weight, and then I'd lost so much weight that I eventually became wing for a little bit.
0: Oh, nice.
3: And then the next year, right back to fullback.
2: Good summer, huh?
1: Well, I read that letter because coming up we have a legitimate sports story about soccer and the television show Ted Lasso.
2: Love Ted Lasso.
1: Coming
2: back.
1: Jason
2: right?
1: Sudeikis is very funny.
2: Yeah.
1: But there's one of the guys from Ted Lasso is now becoming a real soccer player.
2: Oh, really?
1: In a real professional league. So it's kind of a cool story.
2: Cool.
1: We'll have that and many other fun things from the O'Reilly Auto Parts Studios. 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
25: I'm Jay Fox on the Ohio News Network. In Southwest Ohio, leaders of several large school districts are closely watching one court case. Ohio's private school voucher system is at the center of arguments in Ohio's 10th District Court of Appeals. The issue is whether EdChoice is unconstitutional. A Franklin County judge last summer ruled it is. But the state of Ohio disagreed. The Springfield News Sun points out the outcome of the lawsuit is likely to go to the Ohio Supreme Court. A court order is allowing the voucher program to continue for now. In Northeast Ohio's Orange, parents and community members are speaking out after an educator's alleged anti-Semitic posts on social media. More than 100 people packed Pepper Pike Learning Center for the Orange City School District's board meeting on Monday evening. In April, a Brady Middle School paraprofessional was placed on leave due to an alleged anti-Semitic post on a personal Facebook page. After an investigation cleared her, the paraprofessional returned to work last week. Parents and students voiced their outrage. The school board made time to hear everyone out, and the superintendent says there will be more education and training with the Anti-Defamation League and the No Place for Hate program. The Columbus Blue Jackets have signed forward Charlie Coyle to a 6-year, $36 million contract extension. For the Ohio News Network, I'm Jay Fox.
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0: Hey, it's the Bob and Tom Show. We are live. From where? Well, I appreciate you asking. From the O'Reilly Auto Parts Studios, there's Christy Lee.
2: Hello.
0: Oh, I like your kerchief.
2: Thank you. I like my crab, by the way. Thank you, Josh.
0: Oh, you're very welcome.
2: Josh got me a little crab. Look, isn't he cute?
1: What
2: and he holds
1: that?
2: My pen.
1: Look.
0: It's a little crab that holds your pen for you.
3: Isn't that adorable? Josh gave Christy the crabs.
2: Is that not adorable?
0: In his pincers.
2: Yes.
1: Oh, it's
2: Josh
1: little,
2: gave me crabs.
0: Oh, Christy, yes.
1: Josh gave you crabs. Well, you're not the first.
0: Christy and I laugh at silly, cute little animals. We were talking about them the other day.
2: Thank you.
0: We like how crabs scuttle about. There's Pat Godwin.
3: Hey, Josh.
0: Jeff Oskey's there.
4: Hey, man.
0: Ace Cosby.
4: Hello.
0: I'm Josh Arnold. There's Tom.
1: Hello. Thank you very much for joining us. We are going to visit the sports page, as we often do at this time. Jeff Oskey sitting in for Chick McGee right now. What's happening over there?
4: Ted Lasso star.
0: Huh?
2: Ted Lasso star.
0: There are a lot of syllables.
4: There are. In a row.
2: You got this, buddy. Don't listen to him.
4: Ted Lasso actor Christo Fernandez has become a real professional soccer player after signing for USL championship team the El Paso Locomotive. Mr. Fernandez, who portrayed fictional soccer character Danny Roja on the show, was signed following a two-month trial with El Paso.
1: Oh. So the team is called the El Paso Locomotive. Doesn't L mean the?
0: It does.
4: The Paso Locomotive.
1: The Paso. What does Paso mean?
2: I don't know. I don't speak Spanish.
0: I don't know. Okay. I'll find out.
1: The Paso. Okay.
4: Says before becoming an actor, he played at youth level with Mexican side Tecos FC, but he left the game behind at the age of 15 due to injury.
1: This is an interesting thing.
2: That is interesting.
1: So he goes from portraying, he's an actor playing a soccer player. Would this be applicable in other fields?
2: Like,
1: George Clooney's going to be doing your brain surgery. You know, he was a doctor on ER.
0: Who else has done this?
1: That Noah Wiley from The Pit, he's going to start doing surgery. We had a cool story about Noah Wiley. He's a really good writer and actor. He did as part of a charity auction.
2: Yeah.
1: And it was some huge event. I think it was a couple people paid like...
2: It was at the Hollywood Bowl, so there were a lot of people there.
1: $18,000 to have him on stage give them a faux medical exam.
2: Mm.
1: Getting out the stirrups was an interesting choice.
2: Yeah.
1: That's interesting. Did you still watch that show, Ted Lasso?
2: I do. And Danny Rojas, the character, says, soccer is life! Yeah, that was his, you know, big thing. And he's always up and very cheerful.
1: Sometimes it goes the other way.
2: What?
1: For example, there is a real physician who has become a pretty good actor.
2: Oh, sure.
1: You know what I'm talking about?
2: Ken Jeong.
1: He's the guy in the movie Hangover. The naked guy that comes out of the trunk.
2: Mm-hmm.
1: Yeah, but he's a physician.
2: Correct.
1: And he started doing stand-up. We were talking to him one time.
0: He started as Dr. Ken. That's what he called himself when he started.
1: Yeah. Remember we were talking to him and he said when he was coming up in stand-up, he'd be backstage in the green room and all the other comedians who couldn't afford health care. Hey, are you a real doctor, man? And they would start asking what his symptoms were.
0: He would rap. It was Dr. Ken and another guy. I forget.
3: Oh, yeah?
0: Yeah.
3: Yeah, they had a hip-hop thing.
0: Yeah.
2: Huh. I did not know that.
0: Really funny. Yeah, it's great. It's great stuff.
1: Yeah. So it just seems it's a little more rare for an actor to become, I guess, in the world of sports, Mickey Rourke. Kind of went from being a great actor to being a boxer.
2: Okay boxer, yeah.
1: Kind of
4: is that what happened to his face?
1: Yeah, they sort of
0: I don't think that's all, yeah. they reconstructed a few things.
4: He got boxed a lot.
1: It doesn't usually go the other way.
2: Yeah, you didn't have Burt Reynolds joining the Miami Dolphins or something.
1: Although Burt apparently was a serviceable football player in Florida.
2: Oh, yeah. Oh, I was a guest on
1: but he blew his knee out. Yeah.
4: Now, you do have a bunch of actors trying to be musicians.
2: Yes. Like, oh, yes.
0: Some more successful than others.
4: Like Corey Feldman. He was.
0: Well, you know what? He's not for me. You know what I mean? But yeah. He's doing what he wants to do.
4: Who do you think he is for?
3: Yeah. I asked that
2: I
3: same
2: haven't
3: question.
2: Heard his music. What
1: I
2: is
1: haven't
2: it?
1: Either. I don't
4: you
1: know.
4: Wouldn't know it. Oh. It's atrocious.
2: Oh,
0: yeah. But he's having a ball, dude. Okay. Well, who are we to stop him?
5: Still thinks he's Michael Jackson.
3: Yeah,
1: well, there's a couple problems there.
0: You get molested when you're 10 and see who you think you are.
1: Once again, we say things. We say things because we're tired in the morning.
0: No, I say that because it's kind of the truth. But
1: okay, all right. In any event, well, good luck to this guy playing soccer.
0: By the way, El Paso. Any guesses as to what it means?
2: The pass.
0: That's exactly right.
1: It means the pass?
3: Yes. That's
1: so town. The team is the El Paso Locomotive, so it means the pass.
2: Okay. Yeah.
1: And how do you feel about team names that are like things like a locomotive? Do you like that?
0: I like plurals. That's what I prefer.
1: So they should be the locomotives?
0: Yeah, yeah. Okay. Unless they wanted to go the locomotion, I'd be okay with that.
2: Everybody's doing it.
4: We covered that song
0: that brand new
4: in
0: dance
4: in fifth grade.
2: Yes.
4: You put on a little performance for the parents.
2: Sure.
4: And we did the
2: locomotion.
1: And I will defend the Grand Funk version of that.
2: I think it's a good song. I think it's great. Yeah.
1: I believe. Are you on record as saying you hate it?
0: Because it was part of a 50-minute tape that played at a movie theater I worked at.
1: Oh, okay.
0: So, I mean, it just. I can't stand it now.
2: But was there really a dance called the locomotion?
3: Well, it kind of made up dance for a song.
0: So who did it in the 80s, Ace? Like it was
3: Carole
0: somebody
3: King
0: like
3: wrote it.
0: What's that?
3: Carole King wrote it.
0: Oh, right. It was somebody like Tiffany or somebody like that.
3: Little Eva.
2: Little Eva.
1: That was the original.
0: Oh, okay. Thank you.
1: Wasn't that the original hit?
0: Little Eva was the original?
1: Mm-hmm.
0: Well, somebody did it in the 80s as well. It was like a...
2: Oh, like a Debbie Gibson.
0: Yes. It was somebody like that.
1: Oh, and then you've asked an interesting philosophical question. In what case does the song...

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1: This is a cool world record. This is my one of my favorites this year.
2: Whoa!
1: This guy, I want to get him on the show.
2: A basketball coach from Maine has broken the Guinness World Record for the most basketball half-court shots made in 1 hour. Ryan Martin, who goes by the name Dr. Buckets, I don't hate it, achieved the record title after sinking 272 shots in 60 minutes while standing 47 feet away from the hoop.
3: Now, Dr. Buckets is a little close to Professor Buckets, which is my nickname at KFC.
2: Mr. Martin told CBS 13 that he made a total of 828 shots during the entire attempt, close to a 33% success rate.
1: Think about that.
3: Pretty great.
4: That is great.
2: He also holds the records for the most basketball free throws in 1 hour at 2,494 and the most basketball three-pointers in 1 hour at 1,086.
4: Man.
1: I'd love to know how many of the it didn't have it in the story. When he did the free throw record, he got almost 2,500 in an hour. I wonder how many he missed.
3: Right. What that percentage rate is.
1: But, wow. I mean, 33% from half court is...
4: That's... amazing.
1: That's Harlem Globetrotters time. Mm-hmm. Although I saw a picture of the guy. He won't be joining the Globetrotters. Maybe the Washington Generals, unless the Globetrotters have changed their rules.
2: They have a white guy on the Globetrotters.
1: They do?
3: The equipment manager.
5: Yeah, drives the bus.
2: It says Mr. Martin used to play basketball in college and professionally in Canada. He now works as a teacher and a basketball coach. I would think it would be more interesting if he only had one ball and he had to chase it.
4: Oh,
3: jeez.
4: Then
2: I want to see how many he makes him.
3: Like an Escape from L.A., that's what he had to do. Man.
1: But I do love the Globetrotters. As you know, I try to go every time they come through town. I'm a big fan.
3: They've got to be due, huh?
1: No, they were just here. The Washington Generals, there's a comedian, a friend of the show, that actually had an opportunity to join the Washington Generals and didn't do it. I can you imagine how great that would have been?
2: What, to lose every night?
1: But you know what really sucks? What if you're on the Washington Generals and you were on the bench? Hey, coach, we've lost the last 3,000 games. For God's sake, put me in. My parents are here tonight.
5: What if you won accidentally?
1: I think they've won like twice or something.
4: Yeah, they've allowed them to win before.
3: You're not cleaning up with the women if you're on the Generals. You have to wait for the Globetrotters to pick through all the white women who are mad at their dads.
1: The first time I saw the Globetrotters, it's one of the few. My dad took me. I was a kid, and it was Meadowlark Lemon, and I lost my mind. I mean, God, that guy
3: so exciting!
1: Oh, geez! And then I saw him with Curly Neal, and
4: I saw that team.
1: If you ever get a chance, and I know now in the world of baseball, the Savannah Bananas are doing a very similar. Mm-hmm. What's the word? Shtick, if you will, but in a much different way that's delighting people.
4: So they're not an actual baseball team, the Savannah Bananas?
1: Well, it's not like most of the guys, you know, were going to be playing for the Yankees.
4: But they're not a real minor league team, is what I'm saying. They're just a Globetrotter thing.
1: As far as I know,
3: They recently drew over 100,000 people to an event.
4: Yeah. Really?
2: I think they've expanded to four teams. We're getting one here.
4: Okay.
2: Called the Clowns.
4: Really?
2: Yeah.
3: There was an Indianapolis team called the Clowns.
2: That's what they named it in the
1: famous Negro League.
3: Yeah.
1: Absolutely. Yeah. Yeah. Once again, this guy, maybe we can get him, Jason, maybe we can get this guy in the air that has the record. Once again, Dr. Buckets, he sank 272 shots from half court.
4: He can't shoot on the air with us.
1: He can shoot the... shoot the stuff. You know what I'm saying? We can have a nice chat with him. We could maybe have him at a remote location at a gym. I just think it's amazing. The guy got almost 2,500 free throws in an hour. We could have hot dogs. We could... Okay, you guys.

0: You guys don't know how to have any fun.
1: No, Tom, I'll happily sit there, eat some hot dogs, and watch this guy make 33%.
0: What from if half course?
1: No, I'd love it. Shoot the hot dogs.
2: Oh.
3: We're not doing that to the hot dogs.
0: Wait a second. We got video. We have video of this guy. He's got...
1: You know what? And he's not launching it with one arm. He's actually jumping and... It's like a really long free throw.
0: Oh, yeah. God, they're going in. It's amazing.
1: The guy's a stud.
4: Is he allowed to cross the line like that?
2: Well,
1: there have been many scratches, but
4: all of them have been scratches.
0: It's not like he's adding an extra couple of feet. Let's not be too anal about this. Speaking of anal.
4: That's a 5-point
0: shot. 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
0: Maybe. Or just go buy the spritz and you can buy that new car smell in an aerosol can.
2: Can't do that. That's not fun.
0: Yeah.
2: Besides,
1: we're talking about Hyundais, not air spritz.
2: Yes.
4: Try to be positive.
2: honestly, if I were to trade my car, I would get another.
0: I know you're famous for getting rid of your cars quickly.
2: I know, but I would get the same car. That's how much I love it. I would get a new one, just a brand new one. Same car.
0: You like that new car?
2: I love my Tucson Hybrid.
0: Yeah. Mm-hmm. You ever take that new car smell and spray it on a certain part of your body? And
2: no.
1: Oh. No, she goes.
0: Andy is a car guy.
2: He is a car guy.
0: He likes a nice vehicle. We'll try to clean up the show. Not really possible. 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
1: Hi, it's the Bob and Tom Show. We're live from the O'Reilly Auto Parts Studios. There's Christy Lee.
2: Hi.
1: Pat Godwin's there.
4: Hello.
1: Jeff Oskey's across the way.
20: Hey, man.
1: As is Mr. Ace Cosby.
20: Hey, Josh.
1: I'm Josh Arnold, and Tom, sad news, actor Donald Gibb has passed away. And if you don't know that name, he played Ogre in Revenge of the Nerds.
20: Okay.
1: I was a big fan. I actually got to meet Donald and chat with him for a little bit, and he couldn't have been a lovelier man.
2: Oh,
1: so
2: sorry.
1: We're sad to see you go, Donald, but Ogre will live on.
20: Oh.
1: You guys remember Ogre from Revenge of the Nerds? He was also in Bloodsport, if you ever saw that Van Damme vehicle.
0: Oh, that's a shame.
20: Oh, yeah.
1: But a great 80s staple. He was wonderful.
0: Christy,
2: yes?
0: We were talking about that. You like that new car smell?
2: Yep.
0: I'm online here. You can get it $5.84 for the Osium new car smell sanitizer spray.
1: You think it works? Does it? You feel
4: it
1: like
4: works
1: you
4: at the car wash a little bit?
1: It does.
4: I don't mind that. That's my, that's my favorite. Yeah.
0: But there's one on Etsy. Luxury new car smell, original factory scent.
19: Is anybody?
1: So do you think they do it at the factory?
0: I think at the factory, it's just the smell of all of the
3: like the formaldehyde.
1: What if
3: the
1: seats? It isn't? What if it? What if?
0: you think there's a guy at the end of the assembly line sitting there all day long spritzing
1: just
0: the,
1: to even make it a little bit more. So it's there, but they're making it a little bit more.
0: Is this like when they add sound effects to Teslas? Them coming,
1: or they'll add flavors to certain foods. Like certain foods will actually have the like a chemical that enhances the flavor of that.
2: Mm.
1: So if they're, I wonder. Yes, let us know if you're a spritzer at a car.
0: I know they had that banana flavor. It's made of mercury, I believe.
1: They're still using that?
0: Yeah. Or lead. I forget which one.
1: You know what? Ignorance is bliss.
0: Yeah. That's what I say. Yeah, you can buy, Christy, instead of getting a new car, you can get that new car smell.
2: What's wrong with you? Okay, getting a new car is the best.
0: I know.
21: You found it on Etsy?
0: On Etsy. Yeah.
1: Somebody must have, they may have formulated it.
2: Etsy's a lot different now, Ace. They have everything, and it's people are reselling or
0: But yeah,
2: it's not just there. Homemade things or
1: I go to the other website. Fell off a truck. You can find pretty much anything for real cheap.
0: We have some unusual crime news today of things that may or may not be stolen, including of all things hot dogs.
1: Have you ever stolen anything?
0: No, I'm not. I've never shoplifted.
1: Never
0: no.
1: Yeah.
0: Not a shoplifter.
2: I have.
1: Well, every girl I've ever met.
2: Everybody.
1: Had.
2: Yeah.
1: Isn't that weird?
2: I'll tell you what. Or whatever.
0: You didn't steal a bottle of wine like this lady did.
2: No, a Michigan woman is accused of hiding a stolen bottle of wine in what authorities are describing as a body cavity.
0: Okay, I'll give you three guesses.
1: Front or back? Nostril.
0: That's the what I love about this story. Is that the cops don't say which body cavity, but keep reading, you'll see.
2: Traverse City police said the 48-year-old was caught drinking a bottle of alcohol in a local store and taken to a medical center for treatment. The following day, she allegedly returned to said store, stole a bottle of Chardonnay. Staff stopped her, but were unable to locate the bottle.
0: Mm.
2: Officers took the woman into custody and discovered the bottle of wine during a body cavity search. It's got to be the front body.
3: Yeah, that's where box wine came from.
2: She faces charges of retail like fraud, it, smuggling.
0: Chardonnay?
2: Yes.
0: I like to call it wino in the gino.
1: Have you tried new wino in the gino? Tart.
0: Instead of Chardonnay, it's a shove it in.
2: Yikes.
0: It doesn't say how deep, or was it? It doesn't say how big the... How big the bottle was.
2: Yeah, because they have some big bottles of Chardonnay.
0: What is it called? A Magnum?
2: Yeah.
4: You can get a Poulet Fousse up there, right?
0: That'd be redundant. Oh, God.
2: I'd like to see a picture of this woman. Wow. Do we have one? Because I bet she had to have, because you could put, either she's got great pelvic muscles.
0: Oh, you're saying, I see. So she's just in, got the slender part stem. Of the bottle.
1: Yeah, right. Kind of.
2: And then was holding it in, like waddling, maybe?
1: Maybe.
0: But they took
2: she didn't have the whole thing in
0: Can you imagine being the cop and they pull that out and you go, oh, madam, an excellent choice. I have notes of oak and ass.
3: Yeah. Why does this cop keep sniffing the cork?
0: Apparently it's from seaside region of France. I smell seagulls.
1: Oh, here's a picture. Oh, no, she had it all the way up.
2: Yeah.
1: And you can tell because she's walking out with her quintuplets. There was plenty of room in that.
0: Wow. Well, thank you very much, madam.
1: Ma'am, you want plastic or your vagina? Nobody's ever asked.
2: No.
1: I hope.
0: I'm sorry, Christy.
2: Police in Florida are investigating the theft of over 100 hot dogs from a school in Orange City. The Orange City Police Department said two men were seen jumping the fence into University High School's campus during the overnight hot dog heist.
0: That's the name of my school.
2: The suspects first interfered with a variety of school equipment and took $50 worth of lanyards from classrooms before grabbing miscellaneous food items, including approximately 100 hot dogs and some ice cream.
1: These guys were laughing so hard. Oh. They were just hammered and goofing around.
2: Right.
1: They were taking whatever they could.
0: Yeah, I mean, is there there's not really a fence.
1: Right.
0: Want some hot dogs?
2: Yeah.
0: Yeah, these guys are just having a good time.
2: I bet they're former students. You want to bet?
0: Mm. Oh, yeah. I don't want to bet because I think you're right. Pat, you got your guitar out.
19: I do. When I break in, well, I know I'm going to take 100 hot dogs back to you. They got foil on the bun, so you know they're moist and easier to chew. Right, Tom? When I get drunk.
1: When he gets drunk.
19: When you know I want to eat. I want to eat 100 hot dogs, baby, too. 50 with mustard.

0: Thank you very much, Pat Godwin, ladies and gentlemen.
1: Very good.
0: Oh, that's great, Pat.
2: That leads right to this story. An all-you-can-eat sushi restaurant in Spain is trying to combat overeating by implementing a so-called vomit fee.
3: Oh.
1: Yeah! Oh,
2: Sushi Toro in Galvez.
0: Wait a minute. Hang on. Stop right there. Doesn't that mean...
2: Sushi fit tuna?
3: Bull.
0: Doesn't that mean bull? Toro?
2: Oh, you're right.
0: Maybe they serve... Is there such a thing as sushi made of meat?
2: Yeah, it's called...
3: sushi made of meat?
2: Well, I mean, it's...
0: I mean, Toro's bull, isn't it?
3: Oh, you mean like... some rolls will have some beef in it. You
0: can really?
3: Yeah.
0: It will?
3: Yes.
0: Oh, I didn't know that.
2: Is it raw beef?
3: No.
2: Yeah. Okay.
0: Well, good to know.
2: Well, yeah, I can't think... Why can't my brain work today? Sushi Toro in Galvez said that it has seen repeated vomiting incidents in recent months, with customers ordering too much food and eating until they became ill.
3: That is awful.
2: The restaurant said service disruptions and hygiene issues caused by vomit on tables and in the bathrooms left management with only one solution: to begin charging a fee per incident. I'd make them clean it up. The establishment asked customers to only order what they can eat.
3: Yeah.
0: Or they should penalize them, make them eat a golf ball-sized thing of that wasabi.
2: Yeah.
0: Ever see anybody mistake that for avocado? They think it's guac?
3: They think it's guac at a sushi restaurant?
0: Well, not everybody's that intelligent. I've seen that happen. God, that was one of the funniest things I've ever seen.
3: There was a sushi chef who used to take not smaller than golf balls, but just take the whole thing and then swallow it. And I went, oh, the trick is it's not sitting in his mouth at all. He's just swallowing it. Now, I don't know how his belly reacted later, but...
0: Probably not a good idea.
3: But he got tips out the wazoo for that trick.
0: Probably not the only thing he got out the wazoo.
3: Yeah.
2: I was trying
0: probably
2: to
0: a hot brown.
2: That was steak tartare, which is...
0: That's raw steak.
2: Raw. Yeah. Right. So, I mean, I don't know if it'd be good in a sushi restaurant, but... Ooh. Or capriccio.
3: But I've seen land and sea roll type things where they take a crab stick and a piece of braised beef. Huh. It was good. It was delicious.
2: Sounds good.
0: Got a nice request here. A little something. This is one of my favorite songs from Haywood Banks. And it's it always reminds me of a cartoon that I remember seeing, a drawing in the New Yorker magazine, which always has the best drawings.
3: It does it.
0: They're wonderful.
3: totally inaccessible to anybody.
0: There's a certain level of sophistication, perhaps.
3: No, it's people who pretend they get it.
0: Yes, which is me, of course. this is completely fake, everything I say. This is a song called Dead Guys.

0: By request. Haywood Banks from one of our famous live days. What a classic. Thank you very much, Haywood. We certainly appreciate that. Coming up, we hope to get another great song out of Pat Godwin. I certainly enjoyed the one you did this morning already.
1: Why, thank you.
0: That was very nice. I'll remind everybody that Mr. Pat Godwin, live in concert at Shakespeare's in Kalamazoo, Michigan, coming up on May 30th. That is not a Shakespearean theater. It's not like an in-the-round.
1: It's one of your pubs.
0: I see.
1: Where the peasants go. Yes. You know, my people.
0: It'll be fun. I understand that's a really great place for a show.
1: Yeah.
0: Well, you can look forward to seeing Patty G at that venue. When we come back, we have more news from Christy Lee. We have Sexy Time with Allie Breen. And we'd love to hear from you. Send us your letters, bobandtom@bobandtom.com. We are here in the O'Reilly Auto Parts studios. 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
22: 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There's Christy Lee.
23: Hi.
22: Pat Godwin's there.
24: Hey, Josh.
22: Hello, Jeff Oskey.
25: Howdy, sir.
22: There's Ace Cosby.
26: Hello.
22: I am Josh Arnold, and there's Tom.
0: I'm still looking, Jeff. I think Christy wanted that new car scent you can buy.
22: It is a nice scent.
0: And Jeff,
23: very nice
0: one. Yeah, this is called a repo.
23: Oh.
0: It's the scent that makes your car feel like home.
23: Yeah. Jeff, insinuating you had a repossessed
25: I've had,
23: car.
25: I've had a car. He's not lying.
23: Really?
24: Yeah. I have two. How many you got?
25: One.
24: One, all right.
23: You had two cars repossessed.
24: Yeah. Mm-hmm. Two.
0: Nothing could beat Chick Story, though. Repossessed on Christmas Day.
23: Yeah, that was a good one.
25: Now, I thought my car was stolen.
23: Oh.
25: I like came out, and I was like, oh, my car got stolen. And then I called all the lots. They're like, we don't have it. And then I was like, oh, man.
23: You didn't call the police? You just went straight to the...
25: No, I mean, I was 7 months behind. I knew they were going to get me.
0: My favorite stolen car story, a friend of mine in the winter, check local listings, but...
22: you can say in the winter.
0: Well, you can be in the... I mean,
23: oh, my God.
0: This wouldn't happen in the winter in Hawaii, put it that way.
24: All right. We know what winter is.
23: Winter means cold.
0: See, you guys can't think globally the way I do.
22: You know, we're working on it.
0: They call me Dr. Big Picture.
22: We are trying.
0: The point is, it was freezing cold. So this guy starts the car in the driveway, goes inside to do whatever, comes out, car's gone.
23: Yeah.
0: Calls the cops, car's been stolen. They can't find it. So this, you know this guy too, Christy. So a couple weeks later, he just decides to go looking for it himself, and he's driving through an apartment complex that's maybe 500 yards from his house.
25: Nice.
0: And he sees the car there. So he calls the cops. He goes, "Hey, my car is, should we go get it?" And the cops go, "You go get it. Do you have an extra key?"
23: He
0: goes,
23: "Oh, my." Yeah.
25: Do you remember we learned a term for that? What happened? Frostjacking.
0: Yeah, frostjacking.
25: When you start your car and they come in.
23: Okay, but now the thief still has the key to your car.
0: You have to get it rekeyed.
23: Yeah, okay.
0: Yeah. But I mean, Whoa. Would you want to sit outside there, wait for the guy to try to get in, then go up and...
23: No.
0: Yeah.
23: God, no.
0: Yeah,
23: it's bad. No, I like the way he did that. I would have gone and just taken it.
0: Yeah.
23: Yeah.
0: Okay. But just that's one of the fun things that can happen to an automobile.
23: Yeah. Is that what our conversation is going to be about?
0: Do car thefts go down when gas prices get high?
25: I don't know. Maybe.
23: And can you steal an EV? You have to steal a charger, too.
0: That's a good question. Huh. Hey, let's ask our EV guy. Jason, can you steal an EV?
1: Not mine.
0: Not his. Okay, of course. It's all about him.
25: Tom, you may not know this, but Jason's car has a bunch of cameras around the side of it. And if you walk within a foot of the cameras, they activate. So you can leave Jason little messages as you walk by his car and...
23: Are you serious?
25: And then when he gets in, it comes up on the screen. And it's just you and his.
23: Oh, you shouldn't have told us that.
0: Do you give him the double rotating bird?
25: Oh, no. I gave him the full moon.
3: Some people see ghosts.
25: Oh, yeah. Driving through cemeteries.
3: Crazy.
23: Huh. Yeah.
0: So, wait, slow down here. So, right now, I could walk out to the parking lot.
25: Yes.
0: And move my hands around if you're near his car. And it does it show up on his phone? Or
25: it'll...
23: It records it, apparently.
25: It records it. Then when he gets in his car, it comes up on the big screen, and everyone who's walked by his car, you can see.
3: Similar to like a Simply Safe type thing.
25: Oh, yeah.
3: Yeah, like for that you can get up on your porch.
4: That's fun at a concert.
23: Yeah.
3: That's got to be super annoying in a week before Christmas at the shopping center.
23: Do you have to look through all of them before you can start your car?
24: Does he have a second job? What's he doing?
25: Have you gotten an accidental upskirt yet?
3: Have you gotten my purposeful upskirt?
0: I'm not sure what to call it, but it's going to look an awful lot like a beehole. Not the pressed ham. What's the other one? Christy Lee is over there trying to get off any topic and move toward the news.
23: Well, we're having fun, right? Sure. Americans half wish they were having more fun. Yes, a new survey finds half of us wish we were having more fun, according to this poll of 5,000 adults.
3: They should get off your phones.
0: They should retake that survey now. I think it's going to be 75%.
23: It was conducted by Talker Research on behalf of Dave & Buster's. About 50% believe fun is missing from their lives. Nearly 10% said they cannot even remember the last time they had a full free day to have fun.
3: No, the answer is right in their hands. I wouldn't listen to any of these people. Really? Put your phone down. Go do something fun, you moron.
24: That is the answer.
0: Go moon a Tesla.
23: Yeah.
0: maybe it'll be Jason's.
23: With the hours they do have reserved for fun, Americans said they like to. What do you think the number one thing is people like to do for fun?
0: Is this an adult thing or is it a...
23: Adults. 5,000 adults surveyed.
0: Oh, is it a sexy time?
23: 75% they said this.
24: Go to a movie?
0: No.
23: That's
3: hike.
23: Not it. Nope.
3: Dinner. What?
23: You can't play because you know. Watch TV.
3: Okay.
24: Oh,
3: what?
23: Well, I mean,
3: that shouldn't even count, really, in this survey.
23: I know.
0: Yeah, no. No.
23: That's, no.
0: Yeah.
3: I mean, I get the pleasure of it, but come on.
23: 70% would like to see family or friends.
0: What? Well, see, they shouldn't have put family and friends together.
23: No, family's one, friends is another.
0: That is a huge, what is that called in scientific research? An error in the methodology? Is that the word I'm looking for? Yeah, no.
23: With the hours they do have reserved for fun, Americans said they like to dine out. That's one. Enjoy outdoor activities. So 50%, you were right there. Follow personal hobbies. Play games. Do you play many board games?
3: Board games? No, not many.
23: Mm-mm. Yeah,
3: but I like darts and stuff like that.
23: Yeah,
0: do you do like crossword puzzles or Wordle? All that I do all that stuff.
23: I do crossword puzzle every day, but I'm not at the New York Times level yet. I'm still at the New York Post.
0: That's okay.
3: It's still really good for you.
0: Yeah, it's hard to spell words like booger, bankrupt.
3: The gray lady has a fine crossword.
23: Yeah, well, you know.
0: They're coming out with a TV show for Wordle.
3: Oh, is that right?
23: What?
0: Yeah, no.
3: It makes sense.
0: Yeah. I mean, Wordle has done remarkable things for the New York Times.
23: That's true.
0: I mean, if I don't get it, I sulk for. I take it very serious.
23: Do you have to pay to play?
0: No. But you could if I subscribe anyway. So if you do, you get the. You can look up other stats. It's pretty interesting.
23: Hmm.
0: Well worth it.
23: 90% of those surveyed said having fun with others helps them maintain a better, healthier relationship with them. That would make sense.
1: I can't stand.
23: You're not going to have fun with people you hate, right?
0: Maybe if you're shooting them. Does that count?
23: People said they'd be more
0: motivated. With a paintball gun, sorry.
23: Okay. They'd be more motivated to prioritize fun in their life if, A, it was a low-cost experience. They had more free time. Had more exciting things to do, had better planning with their friends, and had less work stress. I know.
25: Josh, how bad would you be if you had just asked for a raise and the company was like, we don't have the money, and we just invested it into this study of fun.
3: Fun.
25: This fun study.
3: It makes sense that these people would do the study. It was Dave and Buster.
25: Oh, yeah.
23: Yeah.
3: So it does kind of make sense that, hey, look, what do people want?
0: But yeah, good times, fun.
23: Dave and Buster's is fun.
3: I agree.
23: Yeah.
25: Oh, man.
23: A lot of fun.
25: Yeah, I like
3: ball.
23: Yeah, my kids love going there.
0: Ski ball,
3: just so fun.
0: Love playing ski ball.
3: You can get a pretty good one for like $3,000, Tom.
23: In your house?
3: Yeah, it's an eventual goal of mine. At some point in my life, I will have a really nice ski ball.
23: Where will you put it?
3: See, that's the thing. It'll be in whatever becomes my forever home. I'll figure it out.
23: I see. Okay.
3: Yeah.
0: So this is going to be while you're still unmarried.
3: Oh, no. I'll be married to somebody who also loves ski ball. That's my
0: really?
3: Number, that's my number one deal breaker.
0: Do you have an age requirement for this guy?
24: Tinder profile.
0: can this guy be over 50?
24: Must play ski.
3: Over 50?
0: Are you like a young fella?
3: I want a cob I can train.
0: It's so interesting how when you're a kid, you think, like the other day, I have my computer in my office, and there's another computer right next to it, and my little girl Heart will sit there all the time.
3: Oh, yeah. Stuff. That's fun.
0: And so she'll be looking. So the other day, she's looking at, I don't know, this is, she's on Zillow.
23: Sure.
0: Whatever that.
23: Zillow's a real estate.
0: Yeah. So she's looking at it's some house, and it's an aerial view of a house larger than the Metropolitan Museum in New York. And she goes, my friend B and I, this is where we're going to live in Hawaii.
3: Oh, how nice. Oh, that's fun.
0: Yeah. Really, so it just.
23: Oh, she's got big aspirations, doesn't she?
0: Yeah, the fact that you're going to live with your best friend when you're little.
23: I always said I was going to live with I was in my junior high school. We were going to live in Chicago together. That was our big goal.
3: Wow.
23: We neither one ever lived in Chicago.
0: But I mean, it was with another young lady.
23: Yeah, with a girlfriend, yeah.
0: And then things changed.
23: Hello,
0: see,
23: Diane.
0: Josh, you can still make that choice. You're a single man. You could find a nice fellow that likes to play skee ball. And
23: have a roommate, share a house.
0: Put that right in your living room.
3: So, chronic masturbator and fat isn't enough, is it?
24: Sorry, going to gay now.
3: Now it's gay.
23: It doesn't have to be gay.
0: No, gay. Just be a roommate.
23: Just a roommate.
0: I'm just saying.
3: That's what you meant. Yeah.
0: I'm just saying, if you can find yourself a woman that checks all the boxes in your life, which...
3: They're out there.
0: That'll be a miracle. Then...
3: you'd be shocked.
0: No, I'm just saying the one box they're not going to check is...
3: Oh, he's not mean.
0: When you walk into my house, you're going to find the ski ball and the drums. This is like Greg Hahn has the drum set in his living room.
3: Yeah.
23: Yeah, and he's happy. Look how happy he is.
3: Not all of us.
25: He has fun.
23: Yes.
3: Not all of us.
23: Go, Josh.
3: Live in a Houdini type straitjacket.
0: See, we're having fun.
23: Where they're not allowed to do what they want to do in their
0: I'm doing
23: own
0: what
23: home.
0: I want to do.
23: Uh huh.
0: If you want to have fun, don't they make a dip for that?
25: Fun dip?
0: Fun dip.
23: Yeah, oh, yeah. Sure.
3: Man, just give me the stick.
25: Oh.
3: You can keep the powder. I just want that stick.
25: Oh, man.
3: That's why I'm addicted to Imodium now. Kind of tastes like the fun dip stick.
0: We may have come upon an idea. What if we took, like, adult things that you have to have, like laxatives and stuff, but put them in, like, a fun candy thing?
24: Oh, I kind of knew that.
0: Hey, that Metamucil, it's in a striped straw. You just put milk in the glass and suck it through. The next thing you know.
3: The last time I was getting my teeth cleaned, she goes, do you want mint or bubble gum? I go, mint. I go, how many adults pick bubble gum? She goes, you would be shocked. Yeah. Really?
23: Huh.
3: Any bubble gummers in here?
24: No, I
25: picked mint. Bubble gum. But I'm also drinking a Mountain Dew, so.
23: You haven't learned anything, have you?
25: No, I don't have my root canal until next Monday. I got plenty of time for Mountain Dew.
0: There should be a special tax just on Mountain Dew that would go to a dental fund. the Cavity Society of America, funded by people who drink Mountain Dew.
23: Have you been to a fast food restaurant lately? Some of them are doing a surcharge on all sodas. Have you seen that?
25: What?
23: Yeah. Yeah.
0: What's it for?
23: Because of the sweet drinks.
3: Oh, it is some sort of...
23: like a health surcharge
3: they used to call a sin tax. Yeah. Mm-hmm.
0: Really? Mm-hmm. That's ridiculous.
3: Yeah. All right.
0: You want to rot your teeth at your own business.
23: So you don't think Tom's mean?
3: Thank you. What?
23: You don't think Tom's mean to you?
0: I'm trying to help man.
3: I think he's being playful. I don't think he's genuinely being mean. Don't you?
0: Josh, I used to have in my apartment.
3: What?
0: This is somewhat... I had a flag, a 48-star flag that was about, I don't know, maybe 20 feet by 12 feet.
3: Huge.
0: That I bought at an antique store in Hoboken, New Jersey.
3: Did you have it hanging?
0: And it had been hanging over City Hall.
3: Right.
0: And I bought this thing. It was my pride and joy. It was Bob and I had it in our apartment.
3: Nice.
0: Symbolizing freedom. 48 stars. I forget who we let in. I think it was Puerto Rico and Haiti.
3: That's exactly right.
0: Okay, but the point is, I had that hanging high until something else happened in my life.
23: And then a girl made you sell it?
0: I don't know. Sell?
3: Do you have it folded?
0: The term you're looking for is
24: burn.
0: Garbage bag?
23: Probably. Oh, no.
0: I've never seen. I don't know what happened to it, but it's not there anymore. I'm just saying that you'll find your skee ball machine in a garage.
3: No, she'll have to like it. Sorry.
23: Okay. I think it'd be fun. I'd have a family room with a skee ball machine in it. Yeah.
3: Mm. Like a cool basement. I mean, that's, yeah.
23: Yeah.
3: Yeah, you're going to have to.
0: But admit it, you'd like to have it when you first walk in right there in the living room. Come on, just say it out loud. Just tell this
3: woman. Who wouldn't?
0: Tell this woman the truth.
3: I want to hear the truth.
0: Every guy would want it.
3: I want to hear the noises of it as I'm unlocking my front door. You know
23: what
3: I'm
23: like?
0: I just want to open up Architectural Digest, and there's one of these houses that looks like mine. And you,
25: you could set up a little prize wall. She could turn in her tickets for a massage or
3: two more tickets, and you get.
0: Sometimes on this show we come up with it's true works of genius. What can I say? Okay, I hope you're listening out there. We're gonna retire on this kind of money. Let's see. We'll try to return to these beautiful studios, the O'Reilly Auto Parts Studios. 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
2: I'm Jay Fox on the Ohio News Network. More than 2 years after a five-year-old boy went missing and was found dead in a sewage drain, a trial has been set for the woman charged in his murder. Pammy May is charged with aggravated murder, tampering with evidence, and abuse of a corpse. She's accused of killing five-year-old Darnell Taylor in 2024. He was in her care at the time. May's trial is scheduled for August 10th. May was found competent to stand trial. 2 days later, she pleaded not guilty by reason of insanity and
1: and the court ordered another mental health evaluation. A University of Toledo Medical Center surgical resident who drugged his pregnant girlfriend has delayed a hearing before the Ohio Medical Board. UTMC surgery resident Dr. Hassan Abbas forced his pregnant girlfriend to take abortion medication. The Ohio Medical Board suspended his license, saying he admitted to it. Abbas was scheduled to argue for reinstatement this week, but the board told our affiliate in Toledo he requested the hearing be pushed back to November. Abbas was convicted on 4 felony charges last week. Abbas will be sentenced June 24th. He faces up to 5 years in prison and a $15,000 fine. Longtime Cleveland Guardians public address announcer Bob Tayak has died. He was also the former managing editor at our affiliate, WKYC-TV in Cleveland. Tayak was 75. For the Ohio News Network, I'm Jay Fox.
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3: Well, hey, it's the Bob and Tom Show, live from the O'Reilly Auto Parts Studios. Christy Lee's there.
23: Hi.
3: Pat Godwin's searching for something over there.
13: Hello.
3: There's Jeff Hoskey.
15: Hey, man.
3: Ace Cosby's across the way.
16: Howdy.
3: I am Josh Arnold, and there's Tom.
0: Well, thank you very much.
3: You're welcome. I did a ton of yard work yesterday, and it felt great.
23: What'd you do? Did you put down some mulch? Did you plant some flowers?
3: I mowed, edged, trimmed, and pruned.
23: Oh,
3: yes.
23: Boy.
3: Wow. Yeah. So I was finding excuses to stay out there. Yeah.
23: It was a nice day.
13: Are you allowed to edge outside?
3: I was having fun. You can edge outside, yeah.
13: And prune at the same time?
3: Well, if you're edging in a pool, you tend to prune naturally.
0: I see.
13: Sex terms. Modern sex terms.
0: I picked up on that.
3: You know what edging is, Tom? It's okay if you don't.
0: No, I do.
3: Oh, okay. Yeah.
0: Yeah,
15: yeah. Yeah, me and my girlfriend, I've been practicing that with her for the last 9 years. One of these days, she's going to achieve, and it's going to be amazing.
3: It's when you get yourself close and then just stop. You don't let yourself.
0: Now, I was very excited earlier this morning about a news story that we had about a guy named Dr. Buckets. And I believe my dream has come true.
15: Oh, brother.
0: I believe, do we have Dr. Buckets on the phone? Oh, this is great. Good morning, sir. Can you hear me? This is Tom speaking.
17: Yes, I can hear you.
0: Oh, Dr. Buckets, we're so excited. We this morning, we like to do a world record, and you were the world record this morning. I don't know if they just released this, but it's the story of you and your world record. Once again, can you tell everybody how many half-court shots you made in an hour?
17: Yeah, it was 272 half-court shots in 1 hour.
0: Yeah, and that's I did the math, about 33%. Is that correct?
17: Yep, it was, I think 828 shots. So, yeah, now, about 33%.
3: We saw some video of it, and Pat noticed this, and we couldn't all help but notice that your foot was over the line.
13: Pretty much every time.
0: I think it's still half-court, for God's sake.
3: Well, I'd like to hear what he has to say.
0: Okay.
17: I hope my foot wasn't on the line. I mean, Guinness approved it, so maybe after I shot, I landed over the line.
13: Right. Still amazing.
17: Don't scare me like that.
0: And you also said you have the record for the most free throws in an hour and the most three-pointers. The free throw record... Do you happen to know what your percentage was from the line in the free throw record?
17: Yeah, it was 94%.
3: Wow. Whoa. Yeah, but can you dunk?
0: But it's
17: unfortunately no.
0: It doesn't say how old are you, sir?
17: I'm 37.
0: Okay, and you did play college basketball?
17: I played college basketball and I played professional basketball for a few years too.
0: In Canada, right?
17: Yeah.
0: How tall are you? I couldn't tell from the video.
17: I say I'm 5'9", but that might be pushing it a little bit.
3: Now, in Canada, when you when you are a basketball player and not a hockey player, do you have to sort of come out to your parents?
17: Well, I mean, I'm not from Canada, so I think my parents knew all along.
3: Oh.
0: Okay. We're talking with Dr. Buckets.
3: Well, and will you remind us of your real name, sir?
17: Ryan Martin.
3: Ryan Martin.
0: Ryan, these records are so cool, and I'm not kidding when I say it, but my first question was, the first thing I thought of was, were you ever invited to join the Washington Generals?
17: Actually, I was when I first started playing in my mid-20s.
3: Wow.
17: We were talking to somebody, but yeah. But for me, I always liked competition. I wanted to keep playing, but that didn't seem to fit what I wanted to do.
0: Because that would be my dream. I am terrible at basketball.

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1: Teacher, and I get to travel around the country giving basketball shooting clinics.
2: Oh, cool.
1: Yeah.
3: Do you have any secrets or tips for those of us that want to become a better shooter? Is there a trick to this?
1: I think it's like anything else, putting the time in and just being consistent, shooting the same way every single time. But I think a lot of young players, it's training to shoot at game speed. I think a lot of players practice at a slower speed than they shoot at in a game, so they're not used to shooting at that speed.
3: Yeah, no. When you're on the basketball court, I have a rule. If I'm shooting hoops, you can't leave on a miss. Do follow this philosophy. In other words, if you're there for half an hour, then you get to a certain point. Even if it means a quick layup, you cannot leave on a missed shot, or it's going to be a bad day.
2: Oh, gotcha. You know, gotcha.
1: Yeah, absolutely. I grew up with my dad always telling me that, and it's funny because now I'm a phys ed teacher, and the kids all get to shoot hoops before class starts. But we have a rule that as soon as the whistle blows, they can't take any more shots. But I see some kids who want to take their last shot to make their last shot. So I'm kind of torn between sticking with my rule or allowing them to make their last shot.
3: Oh, so it's old man Martin ruining my day and not letting me get that layup in.
4: How much time do you spend on practicing still?
1: Definitely not as much as I used to once I stopped playing. But I'll try to get in like once or twice a week. But actually right now I'm training for the most three-pointers made in 24 hours.
4: Oh,
1: so I go probably twice a week, and like on Friday I'll be shooting for 3 or 4 hours straight.
3: Wow. Now, do you have someone helping you with? You don't have to retrieve the ball every time you get it, do you?
1: I'm lucky that the school that I teach at has a shooting gun, so it gets all my rebounds and passes right back to me.
2: Oh, cool.
3: We're speaking once again with Dr. Buckets, his name Ryan Martin, the Guinness World Record holder for the most half-court shots in an hour, the most three-pointers in an hour, the most free throws in an hour. And the video is great, Ryan. It's really cool to watch you. And do you happen to know offhand what the record is for the most three-pointers in 24 hours?
1: Yeah, it's 10,703. So
2: you got this.
1: On that. Yeah.
3: Now, you do. What is the sleep plan? Do you have have you figured that out yet?
1: Yeah, there's no sleep. So in order to get the record, the math comes down to you have to make 1 3 every 8 seconds for the full 24 hours.
2: Jeez.
4: No way. Oh, my gosh.
2: Way too
1: much. Yeah, because it's 86,000 seconds in a day in 24 hours. So it's, 10,703. So, one every 8 seconds, so there's no time for sleep, but I'll be able to go at a much slower pace than my other records, because the other three-point record in an hour, it was a make every, I think, right around 3 seconds. So now I can go at a slower pace, but there's not really time to take too long of a break either.
3: And then, this is a stupid question, do you stay in the exact same spot for the three-pointers the whole time, or do you move around a little?
1: Yeah, I definitely stay in the same spot. I think you just have to be as efficient as possible. There's not really time to move around much, so I'll just stay right at the top of the key.
3: Do your students help you do this, or do you have buddies that come over? Because obviously you're going to need a big crew for 24 hours of shooting.
1: Yeah, so there's three different crews that are coming for 7-hour shifts each. So there's six guys in each section. And then the last 3 hours, there's just going to be a handful of people there rebounding. But I'm actually able to use the shooting gun for the first 21 hours. Then the last 3 hours, we'll have people just helping rebound. And then the plan is the last hour is going to be when school starts for us. So then kids will be in the gym to witness the last hour of it.
3: Wow. Yeah. That is so cool. Well, hey, Brian, thanks so much for taking the time to talk to us. Obviously, you're a cool guy, even though you didn't want to be in the Washington Generals. you're breaking my heart.
2: That makes you cooler in many of our
4: eyes. Yeah. And when is your record attempt? Have you set a date?
1: Yeah, it's May 31st to June 1st.
2: Okay.
4: Oh, so it's coming up real soon.
3: All right.
1: Yeah.
4: Okay. We'll watch for you.
3: Dr. Buckets, do you have T-shirts or anything?
1: Yeah, we do. Yep.
3: Oh, wait a minute. I'm going to put you on hold here. Jason, I want you to send him a couple of our shirts.

0: Yeah. Hey, thanks, Ryan. You're a cool dude.
1: Yeah, and
0: I bet
1: good luck.
0: I bet you're a great gym teacher. My mom was a gym teacher, so it's a great thing to be. Yeah, it's a cool thing to be doing.
2: My mom and my dad are both my gym teachers.
0: All right. Yeah, wasn't it? Did you have to go to school when they were the teacher?
2: Yeah, I did. Yeah, my mom was in elementary school for me, and my dad was in high school.
0: Yeah, that's so weird. When my mom was a substitute gym teacher when I was a kid. That'd be really weird. I thought it was very odd. Well, enough about my life. Hey, Ryan, thanks so much for your time. Great stuff.
3: Yeah well done, man.
2: Thank you.
1: Uh-huh.
4: Thanks, dude.
0: Okay, how cool is it?
4: Well, hopefully we can talk to him after he gets this next record.
0: Every 8 seconds.
4: Yeah,
1: think
4: crazy.
1: About that.
3: I hate people like this.
4: What do you mean?
3: Like he's that good and he's a doctor? Just be good at one thing. You got to... Win basketball and the physician. I hate you.
0: He's a nice guy. What a cool dude. That's just what an astonishing feat.
1: Yeah.
0: To be able to do that. Just a lot of fun. And a Guinness World Record. And one of my favorites of the year, certainly. Thank you very much. Now,
1: mark that down, Jason, so we follow up with him. Yeah.
0: Yeah. What's coming up in the world of news?
1: Coming up, we have, you know, those metal detector people? Well, one of them is selling off nearly $14,000 of goods that they have found while they've been treasure hunting.
0: What about the stuff that they don't, you know, keep? Well, here's a thing of cigarette butts and condoms.
4: Yeah, we don't really need these, do we?
1: When was the last time condom had metal in it?
0: No, but I thought they're sifting through all that sand. You know they're going to find, you know.
1: Well, yeah.
0: White River Whitefish, whatever they call them. Hudson River Whitefish.
1: And those little Tykes cars that everybody had when they were kids, or your kids probably have them. Well, they have an update coming up that's pretty interesting.
4: They better be for grown-ups.
1: Would you like to have one?
3: Yes, one of those red kind of domey cars.
1: Yes.
0: Okay, well, we got that coming up. A little bit of a history lesson for you. A bizarre story out of the world of the Secret Service. AI... girlfriends. Once again, another indication of the end of civilization as we know it. Right now, I want to say hi to my friends at American Financing. American Financing, what are they about? Well, they're about helping you take advantage of what's been happening in the marketplace in the world of housing. For reasons I don't understand, if you own a house, it's worth a lot more than it was just a couple of years ago, especially if you've owned it for quite a while. But you don't have to sell your house to take advantage of the fact that it's worth a lot more. You can do a refi and take some cash out of it. And I don't know, whatever you want to do with it. You can pay off those high interest credit card bills or, I don't know, build a new deck. 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
6: 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The Jim Rome Show afternoons. This is the Fan 2 in Columbus.
0: Hey, it's the Bob and Tom Show. Thank you so much for being here with us. 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
1: Well, I don't know about that, but thank you.
0: Professional comedian and musician Pat Godwin.
2: I am a pro. Thank you, Jim.
0: There's professional. You're not quite professional.
3: I like it.
0: But you're professional, meaning you have the ability to become professional.
2: Remain teachable.
4: Or you admire those who are professional.
3: Oh, that's true.
4: Which you better look around because you're not going to find one in here.
0: Jess Hooker, there's Jeff Oskey.
5: Hey, man.
0: Ace Cosby's there.
5: All pro.
0: Oh. Ace, wow. All pro. I am Josh Arnold. Nothing professional about me whatsoever.
4: All prophylactic.
0: Yeah. Are you a prophylactic?
5: Never.
0: Because you protect us?
4: Apparently the band doesn't rubber up. There may be some little aces out there we don't know about.
2: Some aces up his sleeve.
0: Speaking of never rubbering up, there's Tom Griswold.
4: Yeah. Hey, you're welcome. Yeah. I'm doing some ciphering over here. Hang on a second.
3: Okay.
4: I'm trying to figure out in Canada what's a three-pointer worth with the exchange rate. We just got off the phone, Miss Hooker,
3: yes,
4: with Dr. Buckets, Ryan Martin of Maine.
5: That's probably good he went with doctor. Like, Nurse Buckets wouldn't have had the same.
4: I hope he has a website.
1: Gravitas, if you
4: does
1: will.
4: He have a website? Would it be drbuckets.net?
0: Oh.
5: I like it. Wow. I like it.
4: That's Alan's joke. He's a gym teacher.
3: Okay.
4: But we read about him earlier this morning. He's got the world record. He sunk 272 shots in 60 minutes from half court.
3: What? Yeah.
4: 47 feet from the hoop. He also has the world record for the most free throws, almost 2,500 in an hour.
3: Wow.
1: 94%
4: in one hour.
5: Shot. Yeah.
1: 94%.
3: Was he a collegiate basketball player?
4: Yeah, he was. But from half court, he was almost exactly 33%.
0: Collegiate basketball player, and he also played in college.
4: Yeah, very good. Thank you very much. Prophylactic. But he's going to go for the world record for the most three-pointers
1: in 24 hours.
3: Wow, that's cool.
4: And we got off the air, and Ace asked, why didn't I ask this? Ace, you should have piped in.
0: Well, you don't make it easy.
5: Uh-oh. He just folded his arms. You're in trouble.
1: So of all of us, he's the one that can get away with something.
4: Yeah, see, I don't like dead air, you see. Got to keep moving on. You can't.
2: Yeah.
1: Well, if we have
4: Ace's question was, what kind of bathroom breaks is he allowed?
3: Oh.
4: And
1: we think it's like 5 minutes or something.
4: But is it 5 minutes every 3 hours?
1: And then they stop the clock and then start it back.
4: Maybe Jason can text. Can you text Dr. Buckets and find out? I'm just curious.
0: Should know.
4: Do they stop the clock?
1: I would think.
4: Does that count as part of the 24?
0: I don't think they should.
1: But if they don't, then he would have to hit even more. Like, it would have to be
0: every
1: 3 seconds.
0: Like, there'll be times where he'll hit it every 3 seconds. There'll be times he won't hit it every 20 seconds. Yeah. So if he goes 8 seconds without doing one, they call it quits.
4: Right.
0: That's just the math. That's just how it averages out.
4: But he's a cool guy. He's a gym teacher, and just it was so fun to talk to him.
3: So can we get rid of David Rush and only have Dr. Buckets?
4: Hey,
3: now?
4: Hey. David Rush is my buddy. This guy probably can't juggle.
3: He sounds a lot cooler.
4: I don't know about that. Doesn't David have the record for the 440 and while juggling or something,
1: or
4: the mile while juggling? I love
1: silly
4: those
1: records.
4: This is the kind of stuff that's important. Oh, sure.
3: Right.
4: We have the president going to China, blah, blah, blah. We're talking hot dogs.
0: You know what? I want to see the president. And what does China have?
4: The premier.
0: Premier.
4: Free throws.
0: Yeah. I want to see them have free throw contests, and the winner gets whatever they're trying to bargain for.
3: Ooh.
4: Nukes.
0: Like, we get 6 new pandas.
4: Okay.
0: That kind of thing, yeah.
2: Ooh.
4: Okay. There's no way these Iranian guys could shoot. They got all the robes on and stuff.
0: Yeah, it's going to be harder for them.
4: You can see why we don't talk politics in the show, right? Because we're morons.
0: But wouldn't it be better? Wouldn't you be excited to go home and watch the news if you knew there was going to be a free throw?
3: Oh, yeah.
5: Oh,
3: yeah.
5: All day.
4: And I bet Putin would go for this.
0: For sure, dude.
4: But he'd have anything where he could take his shirt off.
0: Exactly. He'd do like three and then take his shirt off and then, yeah.
4: Oh, have you seen the preview of that movie with, what is it, Paul Dano and Jude Law as Putin?
1: No.
0: Yeah. Mixed reviews, but it looks cool.
4: It looks, I mean, it looks perfect. Yeah. I don't know what the
0: Jude Law looks, think you're watching Putin pretty much.
3: Wow.
0: Yeah.
4: Yeah. Of course, speaking English, which kind of throws it.
0: And it's odd that it's
1: a lot of people go.
0: It is odd that it's a romantic comedy. Also.
4: Yeah. the meet cute's great.
0: Yes. Yeah.
4: Who knew?
0: Is Putin married?
1: I don't know. Well, he's apparently with a rhythmic gymnast he's been with for many, many years. So they hides her.
0: No kidding.
1: They have a couple of kids. Yeah.
0: Oh, it's the rhythmic gym. I thought it was the lead singer of the Eurythmics.
1: No.
0: I thought he and Annie Lennox had.
2: Dreams are made of that.
1: Whether they're married or not is in dispute. Oh, okay. No one's really talking about
0: whether she's even alive anymore is probably in dispute.
4: Yeah. If you want a good
1: she's
4: read,
1: very pretty. I've
4: read about Mao Zedong. And he made dancing illegal, but apparently on Friday nights they had quite the truck in the hookers. And he was about 4 feet tall. Never mind. Those commies have fun. Now, Christy Lee is at the news desk. What have you got over there?
1: The toy car known as the Little Tykes Cozy Coupe. We all know what that looks like. It's red with the yellow dome top.
0: Oh, yeah.
1: Is going green. As in EV, the company is now offering a cozy e-charging station for their classic red and yellow car.
0: That's funny.
1: The standalone battery-operated station comes with a quote-unquote plug compatible with the Cozy Coupe's fuel door, glow-in-the-dark decals, and a button that lights up and makes charging noises.
0: This all makes sense. That's great.
4: This is the one, if you're not familiar with it, it's like the size of a wagon.
3: Yeah.
4: And it's got usually like a... like a yellow top and a red.
3: Yeah, we go to the sledding hill in the summer and get in it when we were in high school and just how far.
0: I bet you. That's great.
4: Laughed and laughed. Man. So, there's a picture of it. Yeah. So it's
1: good. That's okay. So cute.
4: I
1: remember that.
4: So it's got a charger. I mean, that just shows how these change. Because when I was a kid, the one I had an ashtray.
0: Mm. Yeah, sure. Yeah.
4: They were really authentic.
2: No seat belts.
0: Right. Came with a hitchhiker.
1: This car is suitable for children 18 months to 5 years.
4: Look at the look at the joy in that kid's face.
0: Those little kids want to do what they see their parents do. And
5: look, now he can be a pretentious prick just like his old man.
4: Now he can go to the place where Christy and I go to the gym where no one knows how to park or drive. Can you believe it?
1: I don't even get me started.
4: And by the way, how can such a high-end gym have a parking lot that has chuck holes that size?
1: I don't know.
3: Sounds like you guys need a new gym.
0: Yeah, boy.
3: That's really
0: tough life.
3: Sounds bad.
4: I think they need a new landlord. I'm interested. This place is unbelievable. It looks like a foreign car dealer. Range Rover, Range Rover, Range Rover, BMW.
1: They're all white.
4: Range Rover.
3: Oh yeah.
1: Yeah, all of them.
3: The customers. Inside. Yeah.
1: That and the cars. Well, it's almost a joke because I have a blue car and I'm like, it stands out. Yeah. It's like, oh my gosh.
4: But for some reason, no one in there can possibly. They don't know how to drive. It's unbelievable.
0: They're all entitled bricks.
4: Yeah. I thought I was the only entitled prick there, and now this is not fair.
1: Now, this makes me look bad. This is not my fault. My Pilates teacher went there, and I just followed her.
4: Just by saying Pilates teacher, you sound like... again, you sound like me.
1: It's a beautiful gym. The people there are very nice.
3: We have lots of room here. Why don't you bring her here? And you guys could just walk in the back and have your class.
0: Yeah.
1: We would need to buy reformers.
2: Yeah, you got money.
3: Yeah, go for it.
4: By the way, I like the name. The yeah, in Pilates, the machine that you use is called a reformer.
1: Yeah.
4: It sounds so, I don't know, Eastern European politics.
0: It does, yeah.
4: You know, Stalin was kind of a reformer.
0: And here's the reformer.
4: Until the
0: proletariat.
4: Reformer. Can you imagine if a place that sold them had a May Day sale? Yeah, very progressive. I'm sorry.
1: Fleeing the scene on a tricycle loaded with stolen tools, a man in Florida didn't get far. According to the Marion County Sheriff's Office, they responded to the report of a theft from a home where two metal ramps, plywood, and various tools have been taken from the front yard. The suspect was spotted riding away on a large tricycle with the items. Now, when they say large tricycle,
0: yes.
1: I have a question because it's Florida. Is it one of those tricycles the old people use?
4: Has to be, yeah.
3: With the basket.
1: Right, with the basket they go to the grocery store in? Okay. Because if it's a little kid's big tricycle, that would be funny.
4: What kind of idiot?
0: A scumbag.
1: Yeah.
5: Yeah, but they had this stuff on their front lawn.
0: Sounds to me like a work site.
5: Maybe he was tired of looking at it, and he was taking it down to the dump for him.
4: Did the cops have to use one of those stopping strips? All right. Yeah. What was he stealing the tools for? Maybe to, maybe to fix his car. Maybe.
0: Resale value, unbelievable on that stuff.
3: Right. Oh, yeah.
4: Okay, right now. Coming up, we have a little bit of history for you.
1: Okay.
4: I try to continue the educational portion of our program.
5: Teach us.
4: What else have you got, Christy, coming up?
1: Coming up, we have a Secret Service officer that's been in trouble, that's in trouble.
0: Oh, he finally confessed to Kennedy?
1: No.
0: Oh.
1: No, he, he did not. I'm sorry. I got
0: very obvious that was an inside job.
1: No, we have two teens who are in trouble for driving a lawnmower through a Target store. We'll talk about that.
0: Man, that's fun.
4: Had to be worth it.
2: What a story.
4: Had to be worth it.
0: Boy.
4: You know, although for the rest of your life, here's the thing you have to remember about all this stuff. For the rest of your life, if someone Googles your name,
3: yeah,
4: you know, 40 years from now, I see you were arrested for driving a lawnmower. What's a Target? right now, I want to talk to you about Brick House Nutrition. 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Coming up, among other things, a little bit of history and AI girlfriends. Again, the end of civilization as we know it. want to meet my girlfriend? 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Great. 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
0: Hey, it's the Bob and Tom Show, isn't it? That's right.
3: Last I checked.
0: We're live from the O'Reilly Auto Parts Studios. Clearly. There's Christy Lee.
3: Hello.
0: Matt Godwin's there.
18: Hey, Josh.
0: Jess Hooker in a delightful, I'm gonna call that banana pudding colored.
3: I feel like dandelion.
0: Yes.
19: Like it dandelion. Looks like the color of those blankets, that like a safety blanket that's in the hotel up on the shelf for if you get too cold.
0: They're often itchy.
19: Yes.
0: Yes, but that doesn't look
4: they're
0: itchy.
4: Often,
3: oh, it's not itchy.
4: They're often, well, sticky.
0: Soiled. Yeah, yeah. Oh.
4: Okay.
0: Besemined.
3: It's a sunny yellow sweatshirt. It looks nice.
0: There's Jeff Oskey.
19: Hello.
0: Ace Cosby's there.
21: Hey, Jeff.
0: I'm Josh Arnold, and there's the non-besemined.
4: Thank you.
0: I think. I haven't noticed anything.
4: Now, it's a time to check in with history. We don't like to do this every day. This is complicated today. There's a, this must be Latin here. On this date, May 13th, 1767, Mozart, at age 11, wow, premiered his first opera. God, that's amazing.
3: He was very talented. At age 11?
4: It was called Apollo et Hyacinthus.
3: Do you think he just had all his stuffed animals out?
19: Yeah,
4: I'd love
19: in
4: that.
19: His living room.
3: His grandma and grandpa were there. Yeah.
19: Oh, you're doing great.
4: Yeah, it probably means like, a fart knocker of the forest
3: right.
4: or something.
0: Yes.
4: Musical genius. Today's, he wouldn't be Mozart or Amadeus. He'd be like Little Mose. Or Lil, he'd be Lil Mose.
0: Lil Moz?
3: Yeah.
4: Lil Moz. Let's see. Now, this is interesting, and I know Josh has a theory about this that I agree with. In 1958, the trademark for Velcro was registered. Can you believe it was that long ago?
0: Man.
3: What year?
4: 58.
3: Hook and latch? Is that actually what it is?
0: It is.
3: Velcro is the
0: brand some things, name. Well, it's like they're afraid of saying, I guess they can't say Velcro.
4: It's the Kleenex. What is it? The Kleenex of... Hook is it was hook and latch, the Vaseline, the Kleenex, whatever.
3: I
4: still say Kleenex.
0: Sure,
3: we all do.
4: And I still say Velcro, no matter what it is. I think it's hook and loop. Maybe
3: hook and loop.
0: Yeah, it might be hook and loop.
3: I think you're right.
4: That sounds like a sex act, doesn't it, Jeff?
0: I suppose.
4: Now your theory on Velcro is what? When it came to shoes,
0: that guy went. This is it. No more laces. I have solved all laces issue. You will never see another shoe with laces. And turns out, nope. Just kids and old people using the Velcro.
18: Hey. I have two pair.
3: Well, Ace, you're not exactly a kid.
0: You identify.
4: or normal. I think we can all agree.
0: You're a kid in a very old body.
3: Well, he needed better designers if he wanted his shoes
0: and
3: to
0: somebody,
3: stick around.
0: I forget who it was, but they said it was... The sound.
3: It is the sound.
0: Yeah. If they can make silent Velcro, more people would wear it.
3: Yeah.
0: Which is really funny.
3: It is. It's true.
0: There's something about, I got to take my shoes off.
3: Yeah. It's also, I got to pay for dinner, and you hear it open the wallet.
0: Oh,
3: that's cool.
0: I had the Velcro wallet. Yeah, I did too. But of course kids had Velcro wallets. You know,
4: But
0: did you have one as a grown-up?
4: But even as...
18: he has one now.
4: All these years later, it's still... The shoe thing didn't take off.
0: No, not really.
18: It wasn't a good look either.
0: Cool people have them.
3: That's what I said.
0: Oh, yeah.
3: They needed a designer.
0: Yeah. They're only for the cool.
4: But I mean, they're plenty, they've had whatever it is, 70 years to...
3: Come up with a
4: come
3: shoe,
4: up with
3: that
4: a shoe that, people,
3: good?
4: That appeals to people, and they haven't really done it. And let's see, back to today in history. 1983, Reggie Jackson becomes the first major leaguer to strike out 2,000 times. Wow, that beat your on Tinder, Pat.
18: Well, it was 2 weeks it struck out.
4: let's see. That's a lot of whiffs. But again, That probably doesn't include the month of October, right? Mr. October.
0: Right.
4: The final episode of Frasier aired in 2004. He was a psychiatrist, right?
3: Yeah.
0: Mm-hmm.
3: Radio psychiatrist. Yeah.
4: Managed to never see his son. That kid had to be a mess. Happy birthday, Joe Louis.
0: Pugilist?
4: Yeah. The great boxer. Known as?
2: Anyone? Smoking Joe. I don't know.
4: No, that was Smoking Joe Frazier.
0: Oh. Jumping Joe.
4: No, you don't really know this?
2: Joe Louis was known as?
4: The Brown Bomber.
2: Oh.
0: I didn't.
2: I'm
0: sure I heard it at some point, but.
4: Yeah.
0: I know.
4: Weren't you known as the Brown Bomber once after your diverticulitis kicked in?
0: Once again, a complete misunderstanding of what that disease is.
4: Yes, but much funnier.
0: Yeah.
4: as long as we associate it with. Let's see. Happy birthday to the late Bea Arthur. Great actress.
0: Thank you.
4: She was, I think, a Marine, maybe?
0: Oh.
4: Yeah. I know she was in, I don't know, it doesn't say, I know she was in the military and had a distinguished career. Really.
0: She was funny.
2: She had a very military look.
4: And she was great on Maud, Golden Girls.
2: She was great, but come on, she was very masculine.
0: Yeah,
4: when she was younger, she was kind of hot.
2: Really?
4: Yeah, you look at this.
2: Okay.
0: Handsome
2: woman.
4: Oh, here's one. This is a good one. You'll know this one. And this has a great story. Well, there's the sad, horrific part.
0: All right.
4: I think he was technically a reverend, although I think that title can be bought online. Jim Jones, born in 1931. The cult leader.
3: Oh, yeah.
4: Now,
0: charismatic cuss, wasn't he?
3: Yeah.
18: Sold monkeys, right?
2: He sold monkeys door to door.
4: He did sell monkeys door to door. He attended Butler University in Indianapolis, and one of my favorite restaurants is across the street from where his first church was.
0: I bet they don't serve Kool-Aid. No.
4: And that brings us to...
2: And that's another thing. It wasn't Kool-Aid.
4: The phrase, drinking the Kool-Aid, he was responsible for the whole, all the people drank.
2: It was horrible.
4: Well, it wasn't my fault. He had a legion of idiots that were following him, and they all drank the Kool-Aid. But I believe it was, it wasn't Kool-Aid.
3: It was like Flavor Aid or
2: Flavor-Aid,
3: something.
2: Yeah, grape. Yeah.
4: God, how pissed would the Kool-Aid people be about that?
0: I think, you know what? They'd survived it.
3: Yeah,
0: it didn't
3: affect
0: them at all.
3: Yeah.
19: Or they could have a commercial where the Kool-Aid guy busts in and he just sees everyone dead and goes, oh, no.
3: Yeah.
19: And then slowly creeps back out of the scene.
0: And then he holds up a Flavor Aid.
2: Yeah.
0: And
2: goes,
0: I see. Yeah, I
18: that's
0: it.
18: A hell of a commercial right there.
0: Next time, go with Kool-Aid.
4: Yeah. I mean, again, we're solving a serious commercial problem. But, Jim Jones, he did sell monkeys door to door.
2: Yeah, little capuchin monkeys. It was.
4: God, can you imagine? If a guy came to my door with a monkey and my daughter Hart was there.
3: I'd have a monkey.
19: Have five monkeys.
4: Oh, God. I hope that's illegal.
2: Yes.
4: Okay. Happy birthday to the great musician Stevie Wonder. You know his real first name?
2: 76 today.
19: Stephen?
3: Jamal.
4: No. I'm not kidding. It doesn't say so here, but I'm pretty sure isn't his real first name, isn't it Steve Land?
18: I never heard that.
4: I think it is.
18: Yeah, Google came up as little Stevie.
0: Like Steveland?
2: Steveland?
4: I think so. Huh. I should be on this list, but it isn't.
18: Steveland.
3: It's not Jamal.
0: No, it is not Jamal. Jess Hooker.
18: Said that.
4: Where'd that come from? The South Side.
0: You know, the problem is we all know where it came from.
4: The original word, you know that song? What's the?
2: It is Stevland.
4: Yeah,
2: Steve
4: I don't know why.
2: Hardaway Morris.
4: Wow. I don't know why I remember
2: that's
4: that.
2: His real name.
4: That's kind of a cool name.
3: That is cool.
2: Yeah.
4: But he started out as Little Stevie Wonder.
0: Mm-hmm. Sure.
4: And then he dropped the little.
3: Right.
19: What was his middle name?
2: Hardaway.
19: I would have went with that. That's a cool name.
4: That's very Supreme Court.
0: Yeah.
4: And I'll tell you what.
3: Hardaway Wonder?
4: We could use more blind guys at the Supreme Court. If you know what I'm saying.
0: Sharp editorial.
4: Those guys are just making stuff up. what's that song? Isn't She Lovely?
18: Yeah. Mm-hmm.
4: You know, he's blind and everything?
2: Yeah.
4: Yeah, the
18: Doesn't She Feel Good was the second line.
4: Yeah, the original lyrics.
0: You Smell Pretty.
4: Is she lovely? I can't see. Okay, let me know. He's been married several times also, right?
18: Oh, yeah, yeah.
4: He's got like 11 kids or something.
3: Hmm.
4: Let's see now. A happy birthday, Dennis Rodman. how do you say that in Korean? North Korean. Famous for his friendship with Kim Jong-un.
19: Mm-hmm. He's a bona fide weirdo, right?
4: Oh, yeah. Does he have any space left for tattoos, or is he completely full?
19: I don't know.
4: Darius Rucker, born on this date in 1966.
2: Great guy.
3: Love.
4: Yeah,
2: love.
4: He's a very successful solo artist, mm-hmm. but also he is a Hootie,
3: mm-hmm.
4: I guess, from Hootie and the Blowfish. Doesn't the name Rucker, doesn't it sound like Scooby-Doo is cursing? Sorry. He did something really cool. I want to say it was this last Christmas, I think it was.
2: Yeah, he was at the airport.
4: He was busking at, yeah. Was it the Nashville airport?
2: It was that or Atlanta, I can't remember, one of those two.
4: Maybe it was in South Carolina where he was.
2: Charlotte, I always don't know.
19: Have to, always has to have all eyes on him, mm-hmm. doesn't it?
4: No, it was funny, but he
19: can't just sit there and read.
4: He was wearing a legit Dick the Bruiser t-shirt.
2: Yes, he was.
4: Which cool. was very, and the fact that he was doing very cool. But I saw him with Hootie and the Blowfish again. Last summer with Edwin McCain,
2: mm-hmm.
4: That was a great show. Happy birthday, Robert Pattinson.
2: Oh yeah,
4: he's one of those. Wasn't he one of those Dracula guys?
2: Yes.
19: Are you Team Edward?
2: He was He was in Twilight the series. Yeah,
19: a glittery vampire.
2: Mm-hmm.
19: Boy,
4: really?
2: Mm-hmm.
4: That's a.
19: I watched half that movie, and admittedly, it's not. Right. They don't care if I like it or not.
2: Right.
19: And I went, oh my gosh, this is essentially porn for 15-year-old girls.
2: Yeah.
19: A handsome, brooding guy who glitters mm-hmm. and can and you can get on his back and he'll fly you through the woods.
18: Wait a minute, he glitters.
2: Bella yes. loved it, didn't she? Yes. Yeah, she was all over that.
4: Okay.
19: Did you know 50 Shades of Grey, and this is true, is actually Twilight fan fiction?
3: Yes, that's I did that, know that.
19: That's how that all started. Yeah. It's like the adult version mm-hmm. of Twilight.
3: That's crazy.
19: Really?
4: Yes.
3: Yeah.
4: Yes.
3: That's wild.
4: And you read that, right?
19: I read all three of those. The first one, kind of fun. The second one, so terrible, it's entertaining. The third one, the worst book I've ever read. Boy.
2: Why didn't you just put it down?
19: I was already pot committed.
3: Yeah.
4: I went to see that movie, and I'll never forget it. We were about 20 minutes into the film, this very elderly couple comes in with the walkers and the whole thing, and they sit down, and after 5 minutes, one of them leans to the other one, whispers something, and they get up and leave. I hope they were saying something like, look, we're not going to be on this earth much longer. I don't want to have to spend any time watching this crap.
19: Yes.
4: But that'll do it for history, and you're welcome.
2: I hope he leaned over and said, they're not teaching us anything we don't know. Let's just go.
19: Yeah, we're hotter than this.
4: Yeah. Yeah. Hey, Dolores, let's go home and get the whips and the knives out.
19: Knife play.
4: Wow. I was looking at my phone during most of the movie. It was so boring. These are the O'Reilly Auto Parts Studios. 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
34: I'm Jay Fox on the Ohio News Network. Indiana's Attorney General is suing the online platforms Roblox and Discord, citing the disappearance and death of Haley Busby as an example of a failure to protect kids online from predators. The remains of 17-year-old Busby were found in Ohio last year after she was reported missing by her family in Indiana. Court documents say the suspect in her murder, Tyler Thomas from Columbus, communicated with Busby through Discord and online gaming apps. Indiana's Attorney General says the platforms violate the Deceptive Consumer Sales Act. Both Roblox and Discord say they are working on strengthening user safety and are looking to work with policymakers on solutions. After more than 34 years in business, the Akron Spaghetti Warehouse will close following the sale of its historic building to the GPD Group, which plans to repurpose the space for its engineers and staff. The restaurant says this Sunday will be its last day, and they're offering a limited menu. Spaghetti Warehouse Steakhouse is a national chain, and it opened its Akron franchise in a former factory owned by B.F. Goodrich. The restaurant is also open in Toledo, Columbus, and Dayton. The One Esca Group, which owns the Akron location, says it may seek a new Akron location if the right space becomes available. None of the other three Ohio locations are slated for closure. In Southeast Ohio, 55-year-old Matthew Warden is facing assault charges for an incident with a student at Waterford High School. For the Ohio News Network, I'm Jay Fox.
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1: Hey, it's the Bob and Tom Show. My gosh, it's great to have you with us. We're live from the O'Reilly Auto Parts Studios. There's Christy Lee.
2: Hi.
1: Pat Godwin, resplendent in blue today.
3: Hello.
1: There's Jess Hooker, looking adorable in yellow.
5: Hello.
1: Jeff Oskey.
3: Hey,
1: my
3: man.
1: Gosh, he cuts a striking figure in that. What's on your t-shirt?
5: A pig.
1: There's Jay's.
5: Oh, there's a pig.
1: He's gone. Well,
4: they'll rule the radio. Don't ask questions you don't know the answer to.
1: I did know. Yeah. I just there's.
4: I could give you much worse examples.
1: Oh sure.
5: Yeah.
1: I am Josh Arnold. I have a song stuck in my head, Tom. That I'm going to have to listen to on the way home to get it.
3: George Strait.
1: Do you guys remember the Baltimora song Tarzan Boy?
5: Oh no.
1: Oh,
5: yeah.
1: You guys remember?
3: Oh yeah.
1: I don't know why it is stuck in my head. I can't stand it.
4: Wow.
5: Sandboy.
4: I get the King Kong theme stuck in my head sometimes.
1: Now, this was for the short-lived animated show?
4: Yeah, yeah.
1: Which I wasn't familiar with until you mentioned it.
4: Yeah. King Kong, you know the name of King Kong. You know the fame of King Kong.
5: You're
4: 10 times as big as a man.
3: That's right.
1: I bet I would have loved that show if it was on when I was a kid.
4: It was great.
6: He's only 10 times as big?
1: I know. Maybe
5: he looks a lot bigger in the movie.
6: Yeah, I think
1: that's more Mighty Joe Young.
6: Oh,
1: like 10 times.
4: That's where they made a mistake. See, because the physics of that don't work.
1: Right.
4: Well, you couldn't have an animal that big.
1: Don't be that guy.
4: You mean that guy? You mean the one who's accurate and correct and wants to understand the human anatomy?
1: Ruin King Kong.
4: Sorry. You know. If King Kong had been more realistic, you know what he would have been throwing at those airplanes?
1: Right.
4: A giant turd.
1: Do gorillas do that?
4: Of course. All monkeys do that.
5: Gorillas and monkeys.
4: Remember we talking about Jim Jones selling Jim Jones before he became a mass murderer, selling monkeys door to door?
1: Well, technically, he didn't murder anybody.
4: I think he persuaded them. I think
5: I know the difference between a monkey
4: if I were on the jury, I'd give him the chair.
1: Now I'm being that guy for Jim Jones.
4: He'd take monkeys and try to sell them door to door. This is true. Can you imagine the conversations he'd have with them? The way I talked to my dog, he went, all right, I'm going to ring the bell. If you throw your feces one more time at the lady that answers, I'm going
1: to
4: pack you off to some science lab. You're going to be part of an experiment. I got to sell some monkeys today.
5: He had a diaper on the monkey.
1: Do you think he had a briefcase and he would open it up and the monkey was in there?
5: No, you got
1: a sample bag.
3: I interest you in a monkey.
4: How about a fuller brush? Either one. Christy Lee is...
5: I have a question. Do you think that there are smoke alarm ghosts that only make your smoke alarm battery die at 11:30 at night?
4: Yes.
5: What the heck?
1: Ghosts have been known to drain power from batteries. Yeah.
4: Yes, and they always get the one in that room. The room where you have the high ceiling.
5: Yeah.
4: You got the high ceiling, and there's that smoke alarm you didn't even know was up there.
5: Yep.
4: And all of a sudden, it's going off.
5: Yeah, thank you, honey. Well, first you have to walk around and find out which one it is. That's 10 minutes.
4: You know,
5: minutes.
4: The current scam?
5: What?
4: The
5: 10-year battery?
4: The 10-year batteries?
1: Yeah.
5: Scam.
4: Yeah. Whoever that company is, I want the head of that thing to get a 10-year battery, and as soon as it goes out, we'll
1: send
4: them on the hentavirus ship.
1: Because I had one for like 4 years, and it went out.
5: Yeah.
1: So it wasn't just a faulty one of mine. This is kind of a problem.
4: They're not going for 10 years.
5: No,
1: gotcha.
5: They're not.
1: Gotcha. Because I was really excited about the 10 years.
5: Ours are hardwired in.
16: Well, you're lucky.
1: Are they?
16: Oh,
1: yeah.
5: Well, fancy.
4: Yeah, but.
16: Yes, we have one.
1: Well, sorry, Mrs. Rockefeller.
4: Yeah, but you need to have a backup with a battery.
5: Okay.
1: In case
5: because if your power goes out.
4: What if the power goes out and your house is filling with carbon monoxide, Miss Smarty?
16: You guys will never see me again.
1: Yeah.
5: Well, do you have a gas furnace?
16: Yeah.
5: Okay, you need the carbon
4: monoxide. Got to get a carbon monoxide.
5: Okay.
4: Yeah, the 10-year batteries don't.
5: No.
1: Well,
5: but God love my husband. He got up and took care of it. But oh,
6: I had a smoke detector ruin this amateur porn I was watching the other day. I was like, that's all I could hear. Right? I'm like, how are you doing it with that beep going off in the background? Like, oh, ruined it.
4: Okay. Well, Christy, what's going on over there?
5: A Secret Service officer was arrested for indecent exposure while off duty in Florida recently.
4: Oops.
5: According to the police affidavit, officers responding to the DoubleTree Hotel at the Miami airport found 33-year-old John Spillman naked and masturbating at the end of a hallway.
4: Boy, Spillman.
5: Boy. My God.
4: If the shoe fits.
5: A guest told officers the suspect had followed her and other guests from the hotel lobby, but they had fled to their room out of fear.
6: Yeah. Good call.
5: He was taken into custody and charged with indecent exposure.

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1: After driving a lawnmower through a Florida Target store as part of a social media stunt.
2: Worth it. Well, worth it.
3: No, these two are douchebags.
4: Oh, you know of them?
3: Yeah.
1: The Ocala Police Department said one 18-year-old and Mr. Janik Skaradek drove the lawnmower through the store, damaging a door in the process, while his 18-year-old buddy Luke Charsky recorded the event.
4: Damn it,
1: the lawnmower riding teen faces charges of criminal mischief, disorderly conduct. His friend who filmed the stunt charged as a principal to disorderly
4: conduct.
1: But
4: is still laughing.
3: Well, if you saw the kid driving it, it's obvious he's never had to mow a lawn in his life. Like, they should have a little more lawn mowing and a little less pranks. The week before, they went into Culver's with multiple, what do you call it?
1: Leaf blowers.
3: Leaf blowers and blew the whole place.
4: Why would they? Yeah.
5: So this is just for
1: videos.
3: Just for views.
1: Jerks.
5: They're probably trying to impress their AI girlfriends.
1: By the way, your speed mowing looked fine. You can just continue to do way if you'd
3: Keep it up.
5: Oh, did you see the letter the guy sent to this gorgeous, huge, vast acreage of lawn that he cut? It was beautiful.
1: Yeah.
3: I'll have to
5: Make you jealous. I mean, it was a lot of lawns.
6: Have you ever played those video games where you mow lawns?
3: What?
6: You have video games like
3: where you mow lawns?
6: Yeah, it's like a simulator. Like in
5: why not mow a lawn?
4: From the creators of Paperboy.
6: It's just people that like doing it.
5: Yeah. Why do a chore when you can pretend to do one?
4: Did you love the game Folding Laundry? You're gonna love.
5: You're gonna love cleaning the cleaning the toilet. I got a new toilet brush.
3: Oh yeah, game changer.
5: I
4: got a new toilet brush.
7: We had a hot dog stories.
1: So where to believe you clean your own toilet?
6: I bet he cleans it every time he uses it.
5: No. I my house is pretty clean at all times, but. It's got a, it's got the stick and then a thing like the size of a small football on the bottom that's all full of brushes, but then it's got a little flange brush sticking up.
4: Oh, yeah.
3: So you can get that.
5: That's something new.
1: Yeah. Get under the rim.
4: It is newish, and that thing is great.
1: Get under your
5: rim. And then it's got that cup holder you put it in.
1: And it closes around it.
4: Sure.
5: It's pretty amazing. This kind of technology
4: is cause for celebration.
5: If the people in that boat wouldn't have hantavirus if they cleaned their toilets.
4: That's the best toilet cleaning thing since Toilet Duck invented the neck that sort of angles.
5: On the squirter gizmo.
4: Just fantastic.
5: Yeah. And then here's my question. So you get it all.
1: Remember when we used to get drunk and come in?
5: You get it all.
4: It's you guys who aren't getting drunk anymore. I don't know.
5: You get it all foamy and everything, right? You scrub it. Then do you leave it or do you rinse it by flushing?
4: I leave it while I clean the sink and then I'll go and flush.
5: You'll leave it for the rest of the day just to.
4: The rest of the day?
5: Kill all the germs in there?
4: No, I trust that the brush and the cleaning thing.
5: I hope you have the cure for hantavirus. Okay. I like to just spread more misinformation. You know,
1: we are very good.
5: It's not just the internet.
4: Is your toilet covered in hantavirus?
1: You don't get hantavirus from your toilets.
4: I think you do.
1: Do you have rats being in your toilet?
4: Yes, I have house rats.
5: Mouse toilet. Okay. Christy, what do you got over there?
1: I have an ad for the Tucson Hybrid.
4: Oh, wow. You know what the hell with segues?
1: Yes. 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
5: Thank you very much, Christy Lee. Coming up

0: AI girlfriends. It's a thing. And Allie Breen with Sexy Time.
1: Yeah.
0: These are the O'Reilly Auto Parts Studios. 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
0: Still mad at Greg Warren. We're back from the there's all of us here. We're alive from the O'Reilly Auto Parts studios. This is the Bob and Tom Show. Christy Lee's at the news desk.
27: Hello.
0: Pat Godwin's at the music desk.
28: Hey, Josh.
0: Jess Hooker is at the friend desk.
27: Hello.
0: She's a friend to all. There's Jeff Oske.
29: How's the coffee today, Josh?
0: You know what? It's great. It's precocious without being bratty.
27: Ooh, I like it.
0: There's Ace Cosby.
29: Hello.
0: I'm Josh Arnold, and there's Tom.
30: Really?
0: That's right.
30: With a hint of ass. Let's see if we got the satellite working here, and we do. Oh, look at this new hairdo! There she is. It's the lovely Allie Breen in purple.
31: Is there a new hairdo?
27: Yeah.
30: There's kind of a weird light. It looks like you're an avatar.
31: That's so funny. I got like this ring light to bring with me, and yeah, it only is showing on this blue hue. I think it broke in my bag.
30: No, are you in Europe?
31: London? No, I'm in DC. I actually had a show at this place called The Ned last night, and I'm leaving today.
30: Oh, you're heading to London today, is that right?
31: No, I don't go to London till the 23rd.
30: Oh, well, she's so such a traveler, I never know. Allie Breen is a comedian, a world traveler, and she is also the host of the show we call Sexy Time. And we try to help your love troubles. We have a lot of experience in this room.
0: Oh, yes.
31: Oh, oh yeah.
28: Nothing but trouble.
30: And we'll see how we do. Allie, let's get right to the letters. What have you got for us?
31: Dear Allie, I just started going to the gym and biking because it's nice weather, and my girlfriend is acting like that is suspicious. I invite her to go with me, but she says I'm only doing that because I know she's not going to want to go. Am I dating a crazy person?
30: Yes. Get out. No.
0: The answer, unfortunately, really is yes.
30: She's not the one for you.
0: You do not need that for the rest of your life.
27: No.
31: Yeah. Also, if she went with him, I don't even know what would change. He's still...
30: The size of her ass.
0: That often...
31: There's that. ...is the cause of the...
30: I'm just saying. Diet and exercise wouldn't help you there, Hefty.
0: Yeah, this isn't for you.
27: Why are you assuming she's a Hefty?
30: Well, just so I can tell. It's her prose.
0: If she's unreasonable, and that, yeah, she'd be unreasonable ordering from a menu, I think. Yeah.
30: Okay. You can reach Allie Breen, Allibreen, at your favorite social media platform. And just ask us your love troubles, for example, this one. What have you got, Allie?
31: Dear Allie, my boyfriend's roommate just went through a breakup, and he's been hanging out with us a lot for moral support. I'm starting to feel like there's kind of a connection between me and him, and I don't know how to ask if he feels the same. Do I need to wait and see if he brings it up? I really think he might be a better match for me. What do I do here?
30: Okay, wait a minute. Go slow here. Someone walk me through this.
27: Her boyfriend...
30: Right.
27: His friend just went through a breakup, and he's been hanging out with the two of them a lot.
30: Oh, so she's more attracted to her boyfriend's buddy.
27: Yeah. Yes.
31: Yep, exactly. And thinks that he feels the same, but doesn't know how to put out the feelers.
27: You'll have to move to another state, and you won't have a friend anymore, but...
2: Just have sex with them. See what happens.
29: Yeah, see if, it clicks before you ruin a relationship. Right. Yeah.
3: This is a bummer.
2: Yeah, just cheat.
3: Yeah. I mean, she's...
29: I had this happen where my lady ended up with my best friend, and they've been married for 35 years.
3: See, that's
29: and
3: the
29: have
3: thing.
29: Two kids.
3: It's like the it
27: and
3: was
27: are
3: like
27: you
3: the,
27: still friends with them? Both?
29: Oh God, no! I hate them.
3: Right, but it was like the right thing for them to do.
29: Yeah,
3: right.
29: Yeah.
31: Right. Like it actually, I knew a couple that happened to too in L.A. It was a comic and an agent, and the agent was cheating on her with her best friend.
3: Boy, I thought he was only supposed to take 10%.
30: Oh my help!
31: Insult to injury.
3: Man, I. Phew. You know, the answer is you got to break up with the guy you're with. You've already found somebody you think might be better, which means there are probably other guys out there.
30: So if you break up with him and you go to the other guy and he doesn't want to have anything to do with you.
3: Then you move on completely.
27: You have to find somebody else.
30: Then you got
27: to
30: go to the guy in the first letter because he's going to be single, right?
27: Because,
30: because he dumped Chuckles.
27: Right.
31: Yeah, that's what we should start doing, is mashing up the people from all of the letters.
3: Oh, that's a great idea.
31: Well, that'd be the worst dating site ever.
30: That's actually, that would not be a bad premise for a Hallmark movie.
31: I don't know if it's Hallmark, but...
30: or a porno.
27: Lifetime.
3: No, yeah.
31: Yeah.
30: Yeah, some radio show where they... you could hook up people and be kind of fun. Let's just move on. Sorry. Allie Breen is our guest. We have sexy time, more letters from you to help you with your problems. What have we got, Allie?
31: Dear Allie, my boyfriend just found out that I used to hook up with one of my best friends, and now he won't let me hang out with him anymore. We had hooked up in college, and I'm now 37, but he says whenever he sees me, he's probably thinking about the times that we hooked up. I told him he's nuts. We've been friends forever, and the hookup phase was only for like a year. We've been friends with no tension forever. He said that's one-sided. What do I do about this?
3: You got to break up with this guy.
2: Yeah.
27: Man.
3: Jeez.
29: Why is everyone so insecure?
27: I don't know.
30: All I know is we got a three-way now with letter number one, number two, and number three.
3: Yeah, leave him. You got to get rid of that idiot. I mean, I just have no patience for that kind of insecurity.
27: Yeah.
31: No. Yeah, it's so unattractive too. I don't know why
27: she would want to be with that guy. Yeah,
31: exactly. It's right.
3: Yeah.
30: Okay.
3: Yep, move on.
30: This is one of the rare times we've just got nailed every one of these.
27: Mm-hmm.
30: Wow. We're gonna get the Nobel Prize.
27: We're gonna be called the Breakup Show soon.
30: Okay, Allie, what do you got?
27: Time.
31: Dear Allie, I've been talking to a guy on Twitter for a month, and he asked me out to dinner on Saturday. Then he asked if I could pick him up because his car is at the shop.
30: Fake.
31: I was kind of put off, like I'm a mom picking up her kid for soccer. Isn't that weird? Why wouldn't he take an Uber like a functional adult?
30: We had that survey. Do you remember the stat on this?
27: What?
31: No.
30: 3% of men would be willing to do that.
27: Allow a woman to drive on the first date. Yeah. That's right.
30: And
27: right.
30: Didn't you do the math on this, Jeff?
27: Mm-hmm.
30: Wasn't that the percent of guys with DUIs?
3: Yeah. Yes.
31: Yeah,
3: that worked out perfectly.
30: Yeah, that's weird.
27: But
30: something's going
27: right.
30: on.
27: She's right. You could take an Uber.
30: Yeah.
31: Right.
30: This guy's
31: either... Like, she offered, that's one thing. But yeah, for him to ask her on a date and then be like, and also, can you come get me?
27: That's a huge red flag.
30: Unless he doesn't drive. Remember we had the guy, our comedian guest yesterday, doesn't drive at all.
27: Yeah, but you would say that, and our comedian guest, Derek, Ubered everywhere.
30: Yeah.
27: So...
31: Yeah.
3: Why don't you just tell him, hey, no, go ahead and Uber to the place.
27: I'll meet you there.
3: You don't need to ride us.
30: Why don't you ask Captain Success why he doesn't have a car or drive?
4: And my wallet's being fixed.
3: Now, maybe he wanted to save money for the dinner.
30: Yeah, maybe he's blind. I don't know.
27: Oh, jeez. You think that would come out before?
30: I don't know.
3: That would explain why his car is in the shop.
27: Right. You think he'd wait to tell somebody you're blind until the first date?
30: Yeah, I ran into a pole right outside the dealership. Yeah. Nobody said you had to be. Okay. Well, another problem solved. Allie Breen can be reached once again. Alli. Breen, Allie is a fine stand-up comedian. Where'd you say you were on your way to?
31: No, I just did a show last night in D.C.
30: Okay.
31: Which I was telling Jason is tough because they are very touchy about politics. I mean, a lot of stuff in general.
3: Isn't that funny? That's so funny. That of all places, right. They don't want to hear it.
31: Exactly. You think that that's all they want to hear about. Yeah. It's okay. A little tight.
30: Let's get to our next letter. What do you got?
31: Dear Allie, I just moved in with my girlfriend and she just started going back to church. That's fine for her, but she wants me to go with her, and I'd rather stay home and play video games. She says that's immature, but I'm a grown-ass man, and I know this is going to become a fight. What advice do you have for me?
27: Huh. You are a grown-ass man.
29: Playing video games on Sunday morning.
31: Yes, exactly.
27: Well, you don't want to go to church.
30: Now, we just had a conversation, Allie, before you joined us. Ms. Hooker said there's a video game where you pretend you're mowing the lawn.
27: Yeah.
30: Is there, there probably is, I'm just asking, uh-huh. Is there a semi-religious game?
3: There are very religious games, actually.
30: That
31: they're
3: like biblical-based games.
30: Take you through stories in the Bible or something?
3: Yes. Those have been around since I was young.
30: Does it make like that sound, do-do-do-do-do sound at the crucifixion?
3: I never got that far in the game.
27: Gosh.
30: No, this guy.
31: Wow,
30: it sounds kind of frivolous to be if she's exploring her soul, and this guy's playing Pac-Man. I don't know. Maybe they're not meant for each other.
5: Like you don't make somebody go to church.
27: No, you don't.
3: That never works.
27: No. Never. Nope.
31: Yeah.
27: I mean, just continue to go to church, and then someday he may wake up and go, "Yeah, I think I'll try that. I'll go with you."
3: But this is him writing us.
27: Oh, that's so, right. Let him play his video games. I just say, okay, go ahead.
31: Yeah.
27: I know a lot of friends who go to church by themselves and their husband doesn't go.
5: Yeah.
27: Sure. A lot. Yeah.
30: I think we need to get like a quid pro quo here. Maybe in this case, a quim pro quo in which if he doesn't go to church, he just gets no action.
27: Oh, yeah, that's always a good idea.
3: A little Lysistrata action.
31: Yeah. That's probably what I think that's what he's worried about, probably, is some ending like that.
27: Sex as a weapon? What is wrong with you?
30: Nothing. I'm just saying it might work.
3: Why don't you just go? You could go to church and just take a Game Boy.
31: Honestly.
30: Another problem solved. Can you put those on mute?
3: Can you imagine if it?
27: Yes.
3: You see the preacher and then it cuts to the everybody is sitting there and one guy just has those VR guys. Yes. Like punching in the air. Yeah,
30: ever on Sundays you walk by the TV and there's some service on, and there's one guy that looks like he just came from the weight room. You ever seen this guy?
27: Mm-mm.
30: He wears clothes a little too small. Looks very hip. Has the Madonna headset on, and he's walking around flailing his arms, that guy.
3: Yeah, the body is a temple.
30: But there's all kinds of different services out there. I wonder if there is one where the guy's got a controller, and there's a screen behind him, and he's doing the video game for the congregation.
27: I don't know, but I heard one of the most unbelievable stories this week. They broke a horse at church the other day. A wild horse.
31: Oh my God!
30: That's the cowboy. That's real common. There's hundreds of cowboy churches.
27: This isn't a cowboy church. It's right by my house. It's like
30: there are cowboy churches all over the country, and they do. They're sort of traditional Christian churches for the most part.
27: Yeah, that's
30: and they do.
27: You've heard of this?
30: Yeah, they're called cowboy churches. Seriously,
27: this is not.
30: There are hundreds of them.
27: Okay, but this is a traditional Christian church that had.
3: Maybe
27: a
3: they
27: special
3: travel.
27: Guest.
3: Yeah, so there you go. It's
27: that
3: yeah.
27: Why not? Did the house or the horse riding?
3: Boy, that's got to be. Well, that's not easy.
6: Inside the church?
27: Yes.
6: I mean, the horse was inside the church.
27: Yes.
3: Wait, what? Their point must have been that
27: the
3: it was.
27: The horse was inside the church.
3: Somewhat miraculous.
31: Because they did it inside. Wow. Yes.
3: It takes months to break a horse.
27: That's
3: I thought.
27: What I thought.
3: I would think.
30: Not if this is the same guy that got the guy in the wheelchair to tap dance.
3: Well, you sure hope that that kind of stuff isn't going on anymore. But yeah.
30: No, but though the cowboy churches are a real thing.
3: Right, but I mean the scams.
27: Well, I could see that in Montana or something, but I don't know.
30: They're all over the place.
27: I'd never heard of that before. I was shocked.
31: No, I haven't either. And I've ridden my whole life. That's
27: yeah, you're
31: pretty
27: a
31: amazing.
27: Horse person. Yeah, exactly.
31: You don't go to a pasture to break your horse. That's insane.
3: No. Yeah,
30: you go to a pasture, not a pastor.
3: That's easy. Yeah.
30: There you go. Hello.
3: Very good, Tom. They misread.
30: These write themselves. Let's try to get a good one next time, Tom.
3: No, that was good.
7: That was great.
30: We're speaking to Allie Breen, comedian. Are you working in New York this weekend?
31: Yes, I'll be at the Top Secret in New York on Friday this weekend.
30: That's the club you play in London, right?
31: Yeah, exactly.
30: Is your boyfriend going to be there? Is he flying in for the occasion?
31: No, he is not. We have a little gap now. I won't see him till towards the end of the month.
3: What's his name again?
31: Cyrus.
3: Thank you.
31: Yes.
30: Is he aware of this program that you do?
31: He is. Uh-huh. Yep. Yes. I don't know if he watches it regularly, but he has seen it.
30: I see. Oh, that's nice. Good to know. Yeah.
27: Ruin our relationship.
30: I'm not going to ruin it. I'm just kind of wondering if he's written a letter to us.
27: Oh.
31: Oh, there we go. Don't give him any ideas.
30: We have time for one more letter. Allie Breen, what have you got?
31: Dear Allie, I was cleaning out my boyfriend's car and I found a receipt for jewelry, earrings, and a necklace that I never received. Ooh. My birthday already passed. No holiday is coming up. Do I wait to bring it up or do I bring it up right now? This is going to drive me crazy.
30: The best way to set a car on fire is to take a gallon of gas. And
27: maybe it was for his mom.
30: No way.
31: Yeah, Mother's Day just had that. Could be.
27: Yeah.
3: I think you can ask. I think you can just go, hey, by the way, this has just been bothering me. I'm not accusing you of anything, but I would like to know. I found this jewelry receipt. Just see what he says.
27: Yeah.
30: It's for a pierced
31: ring from his face.
30: If he goes, does your mom pierce any body parts below the waist?
27: And if he goes, what? Right.
3: Oh, no, I bought my mother something. Well, it says here it's a
30: CR.
3: It says nipple rings.
30: Yeah. Oh, a better, joke. Yeah.
7: See
27: Pat has a comment.
30: Yes, Pat.
8: Well, if she asks him what's the receipt for, and he goes humming, humming, humming, humming.
31: Yes, exactly.
3: Kind of a giveaway.
27: Okay.
31: All right. Her reaction is everything.
30: Well, thank you, Allie. You look great, Allie. You've got the healthy glow now that you've got your new boyfriend. You look terrific.
31: Oh, thank you so much.
3: You look well shagged.
8: So happy.
30: Does that shirt say something? Are we just seeing the top of the letters?
31: Oh, yeah. It just says pink. It's like an old Victoria's Secret.
8: Oh, okay. Oh, it looks dirty.
31: Yeah. What nothing exciting.
8: It's a four-letter word. I was thinking something else.
3: Oh, I thought you meant her clothes. Like not laundry.
8: Letters.
30: And Allie does not do chores. You know that. Hey, Allie, we'll see you. Thank you.
3: Bye, Allie.
31: Bye, guys.
30: Okay. Well, that went well.
27: Yeah.
30: I don't think we've ever had so many successes.
27: I'm going to look up cowboy churches. Fascinated now. I had never heard of it.
30: Yeah, it's a real thing. Really?
27: So they break horses all the time?
30: No. But they have a lot of music that's sort of Western style.
27: Okay.
30: And they're typically small Christian churches. They're all over the country.
27: Hmm.
30: And just kind of taking in part of that whole scene.
27: Yeah, this is one of those really big mega churches. Like, it's a really big church.
30: Yeah, that's typically not the cowboy thing. But all right, now I want to talk to you about your house.
27: Okay.
30: Ah, it sure is a nice house. You know that it's worth a lot more than it was 5 years ago? You don't have to sell it to take advantage of that. And if you're looking to get some cash and pull some of the equity out of your house, well, you can refinance it. And guess what? You've got cash in hand. You can pay off those credit card bills. You can buy a new car, you can buy a horse, you can do whatever you want. It's your money. How do you get that money? Well, that's what American Financing is all about. American Financing is known as America's home for home loans. And the stats they just sent me a couple weeks ago, right now their clients are averaging about saving $800 a month on their mortgage payment. So how does this work? Well, talk to those folks because they know what they're talking about. The idea here is because of the way that the housing market has been going, your house is worth a lot more than it was probably just a few years ago. So you can take advantage of that, as I said, without selling your house by doing a refi, and then you can use that money for whatever you want. If you contact the folks there, they do not, it's not like a high pressure thing. You can spend about 10 minutes and they can sort of tell you what the numbers might work out for your particular situation. 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
4: Hello.
3: Pat Godwin's there.
5: Hey, Josh.
3: There's Jess Hooker.
6: Hi.
3: Jeff Oskey next to her.
7: Hey.
3: And Ace Cosby next to him.
8: Hey, Josh.
3: I'm Josh Arnold, and I have the honor of sitting next to Mr. Tom Griswold.
20: Thank you very much. I was just thinking, we were talking about the digital age in which we live now.
3: Oh, yeah.
20: And the simple fact is, I don't know what the percentage, what the numbers are, but I get, on my phone, for example, I probably get, I don't know, 20 magazines and 8 newspapers, whatever. But they're right there on my phone. And when I was a kid growing up, I had a paper route almost every year from about third grade on. I always had a paper route. And it's a lot different now. It's a lot easier.
6: Yeah.
20: If you have a paper, I mean, you just get up and hit send all. And
3: there you go.
20: You're done. I don't even have to write.
6: I miss it, though. I miss the paper. Right?
20: Two of my neighbors get the paper. I know this because when I walk my dogs.
4: But even if you get the paper, it's not the paper.
3: I know. It's not the same.
6: Oh, it's not?
4: It's not the same size, and it's thin. and it's, yeah.
3: Especially that very Sunday sad. Paper.
6: Yeah, right? My dad would have it. It was all out, and the coffee and
3: you
6: the
3: had all
6: smell.
3: The ads. Yeah, you would get the TV
6: yes.
3: guide.
6: Yes.
3: And the coupons.
4: And the coupons.
20: Sure.
4: And the cartoons. The
20: Well, the other aspect of that, we had the letter this morning from the guy that was celebrating the 60th anniversary of going to a concert, and he still had the ticket.
4: Mm-hmm.
20: And it was $3.50 to see the Beach Boys. $3.50.
6: That's awesome.
20: Ace, you have a lot of tickets over the years, yeah. souvenirs, but these days they're all electronic. Can you get a souvenir?
3: Yeah, you can ask for a physical ticket.
5: Well, like when I fly and you fly, we get tickets. Paper ticket or
20: yeah, I don't know how. I like to get a paper ticket to get.
3: I do plane. Too, even though I'll use my phone, but I have the paper ticket with me just in yeah. case.
20: How many times have you been getting on a plane, and the person in front of you suddenly they're going back and forth with their phone? Something's not working.
3: Sure,
20: yeah,
3: I give them a lot of grace. It's tough.
20: Yeah, I like having the paper ticket too. Well, let's move forward here.
4: Oh,
20: we have time.
4: Of that Mark brought in a story during the show. A guy was on the way to the airport in Owego. Those driverless taxis,
3: Waymos,
4: yeah. And he got to the airport, and you know, stressful already traveling. And he went to get his luggage out of the trunk, and the trunk wouldn't open, and the thing took off.
3: Oh,
4: yeah. Whoops.
3: I wonder how they do. Yeah, they're gonna have to.
4: And it was a big deal because he's going to a business meeting. Yeah. All his notes were in there, and it had gone all the way to the depot. He was able to track the suitcase. But they obviously couldn't get it back to him in time.
20: So. I'm seeing a Hallmark movie. Well, I'm stuck here for the night. And the lady at the Waymo thing is a hot chick. Yeah, more of a porn, really, I guess. The way the Waygo cars are made of beef.
4: Are
3: yes,
4: they?
3: Yeah, those are very, yeah,
20: very delicious.
3: A little pricier, but worth it.
20: Yeah.
4: We'll wrap up today with this story. A British metal, is it detectorist?
3: Yes.
4: Is auctioning off her 20-year stash of treasure.
3: Well, how about that?
4: 74-year-old Nettie Edmondson. Boy, there's an English name.
20: Wow.
4: Nettie.
20: Yes.
4: Started her hobby in 2005 and has been able to find one golden trinket every year, earning her the nickname Golden Girl. Some of her finds include a gold
3: Roman. Yeah, that's why we call you Golden Girl. Yeah.
20: It's not because you're old.
4: She has found a gold Roman intaglio ring and a medieval gold annular brooch. Apparently, she's now selling her collection of over 100 items through Hanson Ross Auctioneers. They're expecting the total haul to sell for around $13,750.
3: No, not bad.
4: Yeah.
20: No, bad.
3: What do you mean?
4: What do you mean, no bad?
20: 20 years?
3: Yeah, of a hobby. What hobby? Do you have a hobby that's made you 13 grand over the 20 years?
7: I do, radio.
20: Well, no.
4: Wait, I mean, 13 grand. Wow.
20: Well, what the guy from Pawn Stars offered her $300. Actually, I think that she's going to get more.
4: You do?
20: So? I'm not joking. I'm looking at the. There's a picture of her. She looks lovely, and there's some really cool old gold stuff. I would think it would be worth more.
8: Yeah, I think that she should hide it and then sell the treasure map to the highest bidder.
6: That's good.
3: Or sell as many treasure maps as she can.
8: Oh, yeah.
3: To competing teams.
8: Have you
4: seen a guy do that?
8: Forrest Fenn?
4: Yeah.
8: Yeah. There's a documentary on Netflix about a gentleman who hid a treasure and gave a poem for people to read and find. Like, five people died trying to find it.
4: Yeah.
3: Hey, Forrest, you want to knock this off, please?
8: They tried to, and he said no. That's part of the adventure.
20: Wow. Did somebody find it eventually?
8: Yeah, I think just a couple years ago, someone finally did find it, and it had gold coins and treasure that he had collected as a treasure hunter throughout his
3: life.
8: It's wow. It's on Netflix. It's good.
20: How did the people die?
8: One got into a river, tried to cross a river, and got swept away.
4: Ooh.
8: One got lost out in the wilderness, and... Yeah.
20: Certainly. Okay. All right.
8: Yeah.
20: Sounds like fun.
3: Yeah.
20: Certainly had fun today, right?
3: Yeah.
20: Okay, good. Very good. These are the O'Reilly Auto Parts Studios. This is the Bob and Tom Show.
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0: The civil authorities have issued a required monthly test for all of Ohio beginning at 9:48 a.m. and ending at 10:48 a.m. This is a statewide test of the Ohio Emergency Alert System, originating from the State Emergency Operations Center in Columbus. This is only a test. 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Had this been an actual emergency, you would have received instructions and information related to that emergency over this and other stations in your area. This concludes this test of the Ohio Emergency Alert System. 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This is only a test.
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10: I'm Jay Fox on the Ohio News Network. In Northeast Ohio, Wayne County Sheriff Thomas Ballinger and Sergeant Dan Broom are recovering after being stabbed in a bizarre incident yesterday morning. A 911 call reporting a man who jumped over a property fence and then threatened to kill the resident's family led to a standoff with authorities, followed by the stabbing of the officers with a pocket knife. The man then fled and posted a live Facebook video claiming that he would light himself on fire after he doused himself with gasoline. He was successfully apprehended without further incident after negotiations with authorities. In Central Ohio, Columbus police confirmed the arrest and indictment of 10 teenagers on almost 300 felony counts of auto theft and robberies in the capital city. Columbus has experienced a rash of car break-ins and thefts ranging from joyriding to hunting for firearms. Permanent policing could be coming to Fountain Square in Cincinnati following an epidemic of violent crimes in the historic Queen City public space. Ohio Attorney General Dave Yost is seeking to have 77 cases dismissed in the Richard Strauss OSU sex abuse scandal because they happened prior to legislation allowing schools to be sued for not protecting students from said abuse. Game 5 of the Eastern Conference semifinals is tonight in Detroit with the Cavs and Pistons tied at 2 games apiece. For the Ohio News Network, I'm Jay Fox.
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13: The wonderful Sports Wednesday edition of You Better You Bet rolls on. Nick Kostos, our amazing crew, and you, here on Westwood One Sports. First hour of the show absolutely flew by. Started talking about the San Antonio Spurs. Awesome. Honestly, super impressive win last night over the Minnesota Timberwolves. That has me thinking, How is it not just going to be Spurs Thunder in the Western Conference Final for the next decade in the NBA? How is that not going to be? Who's standing in the way right now in the Western Conference of that happening? Not that it can happen, but name me the team that's going to stand in the way of that happening right now in the Western Conference, Spurs and Thunder moving forward in the Western Conference Final. And how this core, Wemby, 22, Castle, 21, Dylan Harper, 20, they are right now, and I understand that they don't have to play the 2024 Oklahoma City Thunder in the Western Conference Final if they beat Minnesota. They have to play the 26th Thunder. But this version of the Spurs is farther ahead right now than the 24 Thunder were at the same time. And that is scary for the rest of the NBA. We talked about the Daryl Morey firing in Philadelphia, why I feel like he got a raw deal, even if I'm acknowledging I'm not really going to defend Morey and say he should have kept his job, but you can understand why I would defend him and why I feel like he was basically in a fight with one arm tied behind his back. And that arm tied behind his back, the health of Joel Embiid. And we close the hour telling you Michael Penix back throwing for the Atlanta Falcons. I don't think the Falcons will be very good this year. And another season outside looking in of the postseason coming for the Atlanta Falcons. We'll do more NFL coming up later this hour. Give you some Major League Baseball as well, including the skidding Los Angeles Dodgers. And if it's time to hit the panic button in L.A. But joining us right now to kick off this hour, because we've got point spreads in the NFL. And we're getting to the nitty-gritty in the NBA. So joining us here, NBC Sports betting analyst, good friend of the show, the great Drew Dinsick, better known to you and yours as the Whale Capper, on Twitter at @whale_capper. My friend, welcome back to the show. How are you doing?
5: I'm doing great, man. It's good to be with you. And actually, this is exciting because I'm a West Coast guy. I have not heard many of the schedule leaks, mostly this morning doing my NFL kind of prep and refresh for the show. I was looking at the international games and just trying to make sense out of, you know, who got the advantages, disadvantages of losing the home game. And I'm excited to hear what some of these spreads look like and think about NFL for real.
13: Well, let me... Actually, I want to start with the dealer's choice, right? Because, you know, you do great work with tennis also. But, I mean, I kind of look at your two areas of expertise, at least for show purposes, the NFL and the NBA, right? Dealer's choice, yeah. To you. Do you want to start with the NBA or the NFL? And we'll do both.
5: I think there's probably less to say about the NBA, so let's just rip off a Band-Aid. Your intro was funny because as I was listening, I was like, you were, kind of feels like Western Conference is just going to be Thunder Spurs. I was like, bold take, Nick. you think?
13: But what I said was, to be fair to me, you went beyond this year.
5: And I was like, actually, yeah. It's a really good question. Like, who besides these two is going to represent the Western Conference Finals in the next 4 or 5 years? I'm struggling, man.
13: I don't know who it is. Like, everyone, not that teams can't get there. Minnesota could win this series. I don't think it's likely. Maybe you want to say it's Minnesota. Maybe it's Denver. But I mean, they put the whole roster up for sale outside of Jokic. Golden State's at the end of their run. Like, the Lakers aren't ready yet. Yeah. The Rockets don't make me laugh here. And Drew, what I said was, from 53 to 57, the Celtics played the then Syracuse Nationals 5 straight Eastern Conference Finals. And then the next decade, 65 to 69, Boston and Philly played in 5 straight Eastern Conference Finals. I wouldn't be shocked if we had the next 5 Western Conference Finals to be thought. So it's not just like this year, I think we'll get it. What's standing in the way of this not happening for the next 4 or 5 years here, right?
5: I mean, Wemby's an alien. Who knows how his body handles the continual aging. Certainly there have been these types of, you know, kind of one-of-one physical freaks that, you know, ultimately something happens to derail their availability. So that's the one, that's kind of the most obvious thing, right? I mean, if I gave you the over under on number of seasons Wemby plays 60 games over the next 5 years, it's probably like 3.5, maybe 4.5, right?
13: Well, wouldn't a better question be, okay, so let's say he plays 50 regular season games. As long as he's there for the postseason? Because here's the thing, right? Here's the crazy thing, right? And I said this to start the show also. It's like Wemby's one thing, right? We all knew Wemby coming in was going to be this alien even before he got drafted. The fact that Castle and Harper are both so good already means that even if you have to go without Wemby for a lot, like, they're still going to be like a top three or four seed. And then here's this alien coming in for the playoffs. Like, it just, like, that's really where I get stuck here on San Antonio. Like, who's beating these two teams? Because it's not just Wemby. You have Castle's 21 and Harper's 20, and they're both monsters already. Like, we don't see this happen in the NBA that often.
5: You're absolutely right. And the step forward Castle took this year, particularly offensively, it was completely ignored. I don't know why nobody really, I mean, some people were like talking about him as potentially, you know, third team All-NBA and, you know, kind of noting the step forward. But, you know, he largely won the Rookie of the Year last year based on like just aggressive volume in the tanking part of the season, right? They were literally just like, hey, we got nothing else to do here. We might as well give Castle the opportunity to, you know, absorb 35% usage in these games. And it was like, okay, this is, you know, I still didn't see what was coming in terms of a step forward from him offensively, and it's super impressive. And Dylan Harper, the sky's the limit in terms of his offensive creation. So you're making a very fair point. I think the broader point, even beyond just the Spurs, with or without Wemby's health, are still going to be a problem. Who else? Certainly, you have sort of these stars on islands now with Luka and now Jokic. There's not a clear way to put talent around these guys with the way that the current NBA is constructed for team building purposes, that they're going to actually be competitive with a team that has this many young pieces and incorrect, you know, in their places with kind of fair compensation like San Antonio does. OKC may ultimately feel the pressure of having to pay everybody and keep everybody happy with their roles and responsibilities. Yeah, I mean, well, that looks like a foregone conclusion right this minute, right? Like, irrespective of what happens the rest of the season, we're assuming OKC probably wins. I think that actually is like one of the most likely kind of offseason outcomes here. And that just takes a little bit of pressure off their plate. That doesn't entirely fix things, but if you're going to get contributions like they're getting,
13: right?
5: It resets the clock, and if you're going to get contributions like you're getting from AJ Mitchell for years to come, which, again, if you're taking this type of step forward in a playoff crucible, there's no reason to expect there isn't more from him. You're probably hitting your transition period running with a kind of massive amount of draft capital, massive amount of roster flexibility. Like, it's very, very tough for me to OKC not being in the Western Conference Finals for the next 5 years. Spurs likely kind of there as well. And honestly, you're probably talking about a complete unknown case, like some super team kind of comes out of the clouds like San Antonio did in year 4 or 5, right? Like, that's kind of where we're at here. And that doesn't feel all that likely. But
13: like Dallas lands a monster to pair with Flagg, and Kyrie comes back.
5: You have to invent something. Exactly. That's exactly right. There's no common outcome to make it that likely. And I think, let me ask you, because I don't actually know your opinion on this, but like, out of the next, I think the Western Conference finals this year should start with OKC minus five something. So I'm saying I think they have like an 85-ish% chance to win the Western Conference Finals. The next 5 years, I would feel much less confident of that, because the Spurs' opportunity to grow and improve is the ceiling is way unknown. If they will have the experience of losing under their belts this year, moving forward, like the
13: Thunder got in 2024 when they lost to the Mavericks.
5: Exactly. Like, how do you line who wins the more Western Conference titles out of those next 5 years between the two? Is the balance of power going to shift to where we're literally like, what can OKC do to catch up with San Antonio? Or is San Antonio always

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1: I think you'd be wrong. Let's say J-Dub comes back, right? I'm being honest, right? Let's say J-Dub comes back. Can the Thunder lose? Yes. Will they lose? Probably not. I think they'll beat the Spurs. If I told you right now that J-Dub is either A, and I don't think this will be the case, I'm inventing a scenario, J-Dub is either unavailable for the Western Conference Final or tweaks the hammy again and like is ineffective for the Western Conference Final. You said that you think the Thunder would be like an 80-ish percent chance or more to win the Western Conference, which is not an insult to the Spurs, just like think about the arcs of where these teams are. I don't necessarily disagree with you. If J-Dub's not right, does that change your opinion, or is that opinion factoring in the possibility that J-Dub might not be right?
2: I'm counting on him to be available for 20 minutes a game to get to that type of price. If you take him out of the mix,
1: then what?
2: I'm like still in like the 75 to 80% range because ultimately the backfill for him is very very good. honestly, everybody kind of finding their role and responsibility in his absence is why I would say it's relative high confidence they find a way to get
1: stupid,
2: move him
1: right?
2: this offseason.
1: And stupid it's in a good ridiculous. Way, the way the kids use it. Like stupidly good.
2: Exactly. And I would say that just generally, like, the home court advantage matters. If this comes down to a game seven, the experience matters. And just like the overall idea that, the Spurs, and we've seen it already, these playoffs, like the Spurs have lost games to inferior teams when they should have clearly won. And the idea of that one of those or two of those happening in a series against OKC, that just completely flips the table, right? Like, if the Spurs come out in game one or game two on the road and they play like an awesome game, but at the end of the game, they just can't figure out a way to kind of get across the finish line, and the experience, the inexperience for them shows up, you have Wemby taking a bad three, in the final 2 minutes that, turns into a transition bucket for the Thunder. And it's like, well, they were there. They were right there. They could have stole it. That type of outcome feels pretty likely to me in the early going of that series. And that completely, flips the potential outcome. So, the Spurs could play a perfect seven game series, and they could make this an all out sweat for those of us who have staked most of their book on Thunder futures. So I'm prepared for it because, the regular season head to head between these teams, it wasn't great for the Thunder. And I remember watching those games in the moment and being like, I'm not going to let this sway my opinion too much because the imbalance of kind of intensity was very clear watching those games. Like the semifinal game in the NBA Cup is a great example. That the Spurs, like, that was like their proving opportunity. They came in with so much more purpose and intensity than the Thunder did in that
1: game. And they were flat against the Knicks in the NBA Cup Final, to your point.
2: You said you remember it too. And they were as flat as can be after that effort. So, I definitely think that overall the talent and the present ability is much stronger right now for the Thunder, despite the fact that 27 and beyond, the Spurs are going to be a major problem for this team.
1: The Will Capper, Drew Dinsick on the show. You better, you bet. Westwood One Sports. Just like in like 10, 15 seconds here, because I do want to do some NFL. Is this disrespectful to Minnesota? Like, we're talking about this like it's a foregone conclusion.
2: I was going to say it's 4.5 disrespectful to the Spurs. Honestly,
1: I think 4.5-point favorites in game six.
2: And I guess I think the bigger edge is actually under 218.5 in that game. Tough for me to see any world where game six is not a rock fight. Timberwolves only getting to 96, 97 last night. Wait, did they even get there? But yeah,
1: 97,
2: 97. Yeah, the Spurs have figured out a way to turn off the Julius Randle opportunities, which was kind of the only way that the Timberwolves were going to find enough offense to be competitive in the series with the injuries to their other key players. So tough for me to see how Timberwolves kind of show up and really give a full heart perform. They may have a good first quarter, they may have a good first half, but I think the Spurs ultimately put this team away in the second half and do it via defense. And I think the total should be more like 212, so under 218.5. Favorite look on that one.
1: I love how we started this off like, yeah, we're gonna do a ton of NFL. Here's 15 minutes on the NBA. Who will play the Knicks in the Eastern Conference?

0: Final game five tonight with the Cavs and the Pistons in Detroit.
1: I think it's going to be Detroit, but man, that
0: in seven
1: third quarter was haunting. I think it's going to be Detroit in six. I still think that they have the much better defense, and game six to me is going to come down to defense. There's been like a little bit of a weird pattern with these NBA series where the middle portions of the series, it's been like just scoring both paloozas, and then you get to game six and then all of a sudden it's like, okay, well, this is a potential elimination game. Everybody just completely freezes in the second half of these games and these totals are coming in way under. So my guess is that game five is going to be a little bit more free-flowing. Pistons ultimately, I think, will find a way via Cade Cunningham to kind of score in the clutch, get a win here. 4.5 is a hair of a surcharge to back the Pistons here if you're kind of leaning a little too hard into the zigzag. So I'm not going to play game five here, but I think game six is again going to be relatively, if it's lined anywhere close to 212.5, and it may go up a little bit if we go over in this game, I think game six under is going to be a smash in Cavs Pistons.
0: Would you say that you are ready at this current point in time? And I say this mm-hmm. because I know the work that you put in, and I know you want to give like an opinion that you've really like put some work into. And sure. And if not, like we just talk some games. Are you ready to do like a big time macro NFL question at this point in your preparation?
1: Yeah,
0: I've got
1: absolutely.
0: A good one for you if that says.
1: Okay. Absolutely. Absolutely.
0: All right. Because I think this is so fascinating. If I asked you right now, who will represent the AFC in Super Bowl 69?
1: Yeah.
0: This is not a price quest. It's not like I would bet this team at this price. Price irrespective. Who's going to win the AFC? Who is Drew Dinsick taking and why?
1: Yeah, so the balance of power between the conferences is being a little bit undercovered, I think, this year. The NFC, to me, is relatively complete teams. They're all, the margins separating the good teams are pretty narrow. You have just in general, like it feels like the balance of power right now is in the NFC. If you look across the AFC, you have quarterbacks that we know can do it, who are kind of at the, you know, the cream of the crop, best quarterbacks in the sport, but they're on very flawed teams. So you're literally sticking your neck out at this point to basically say, look, I trust this quarterback enough that, you know, that they're going to be able to get me home. Obviously Bills, Ravens, Chiefs at the top of the list, having the best quarterbacks, but again, all three being on very flawed teams, is a little bit, tough to choose between. I think that the Bills move coach wise did not impress me. The Ravens move coach wise intrigued me. And then the Chiefs kind of rehabilitation of their roster was a little bit of an incomplete for me. So between those three teams, I would probably stake my claim to the Ravens, despite the fact that I feel like I annually donate this time of year to the Ravens losing efforts. So you're picking between those three teams solely based on quarterback. I think the Patriots are being a little bit slept on. As we talked about last week, like they have one of the most talented teams and a quarterback who could very well be exactly in the mix of discussion with the top, you know, the MVP quarterbacks we just mentioned. And I think that the rest of the AFC is, again, it's all flawed teams. Chargers have huge weaknesses. Texans have the best defense, clearly, but huge questions on their offense, and we haven't even mentioned the Broncos, who were the one seed last year. Like, I'm never going to be a Bo Nix guy, but Sean Payton is one of the better coaches. So it is a flat earth, and if you had to make me make a donation, it's going to be on the Ravens again.
0: Ben, you know what? I donated a lot to Kansas City last year. I honestly think it's, you know, it's good to show back.
1: Donate out of Kansas City again, yeah.
0: All right, the one week one game I will ask you about.
1: Yes.
0: And we've known about this game, I think, the longest that we've known about any game in week one. Niners-Rams in Melbourne.
1: Week one.
0: Do you know the point spread of the game? If not, I will tell you. And then I'm going to ask you what you would bet. Are you aware of the point spread of the game? And look,
1: I'm not.
0: Both Drew and I know it's very early. We know that. Please continue. Just to say
1: it's a neutral game. Actually, the interesting wrinkle about this game is this takes away a home divisional game from the Rams.
0: It's probably a good thing because there are more Niner fans than Rams fans at SoFi every time they play, right?
1: Yes, that's not crazy, but this is a very meaningful game in a really competitive division.
0: Yeah, and it's annoying. Have it's to play stupid. In Melbourne. I ranted about that on the show. Wild. You can't put this game in Melbourne, Niners, Rams. No, but, so two Super Bowl contenders. Do you want to guess the spread of the other, game if yes. you don't know it?
1: It's going to be under 3. Rams 2.5. Rams 2.5. I'll say
0: Rams 2.5 minus 20. So you nailed it. We're really right. close yeah. to being at 3. Okay.
1: Yeah.
0: So let's say we get there.
1: Right now, I think the Rams are a plus 6. I think the Niners are like a plus 3.5. So that makes total sense.
0: If you had to bet the game, which you don't, and it's May, so I'm not suggesting anybody should. Mm-hmm. What do you like? Just an opinion.
1: Niners, I think at price is probably pretty good. Yeah.
0: Yeah. Yeah. Niners money line.
1: Niners money line. Yeah. They can win a coin flip against these guys for sure. I'm interested to see. I think the Rams are a little bit more of a solved puzzle this year in terms of who they are. And the Niners are a little bit more of an unknown, which I think gives them a hair of an advantage in Week 1, just situationally.
0: Can I throw this out there?
1: Yeah. You know,
0: I think the Rams have more issues right now on offense than they do on defense. And that could be like a compliment to the team. Like, what happened? So, the way I look at it for the end, then well, I'll let you go after this, and I appreciate the time as always. I'm being serious. What happens? Puka Nacua and Devontae Adams. So Puka has the off-field stuff, and I hope he gets everything straight. Devontae is older, right? He's going to the Hall of Fame, but he's an older player. You take one of those guys out of the Jenga tower, I think the whole thing comes crumbling down. How are they scoring? I think they're a little flimsier than a lot of people think they are, even if I acknowledge their upside, Drew, is to win the Super Bowl.
1: Yeah, hey, they got their quarterback of the future situation solved, though, right, Nick?
0: Which will be great in 2 years or next year, not this year.
1: I don't know about great. I've seen times since play. I think in general the offensive weapons are a huge question mark. It does feel like year in year out, Sean McVay kind of, you know, makes something happen with players who otherwise would not expect to contribute. So that may be ultimately how this goes again, because McVay is a genius. But that said, the offensive issues for the Rams are real. And like, honestly, the idea that Puka Nacua is like perfectly ready to go and mentally healthy and, you know, will be the offensive player of the year runner up we saw last year, Week 1, I kind of need to see him get through training camp and be present and be there, because all of the stuff going on with him off the field spooks me big time. And the fact that, you know, they were trying to make a deal for AJ Brown. Like, I think they're telling you to a degree that this is a problem. So you're absolutely right. And this could very quickly turn into, you know, a Rams kind of leaning into their running attack and a lot of kind of more of a sloggy offense if they're not able to get the passing game going to the level we saw last year with MVP Stafford.
0: And they drafted another tight end. It's going to be a ton of 12. It'll be some 13, some 12. It's going to be fascinating. I could talk to you for hours. But unfortunately, that's not really how this works. And you've already been very generous with your time. You're the best. At @Whale_Capper, NBC Sports Betting Analyst. Appreciate the time, my friend.
1: Hey, best luck, man. Enjoy the rest of the playoffs.
0: Do you have a Preakness bet in like 20 seconds?
1: Incredible. He's the class runner in the field, and he's going to go off at like 4-1, which is bananas because he's the best closer in this field. And this is a race with lots of early speed. I think you're going to see a really hot pace early going. Incredibolt's going to clean up the mess. He drew kind of an outside draw, which is perfect. He's going to be able to sit a trip and ultimately close like a thunderbolt of lightning. Incredibolt is your winner of the 151st running. How about that?
0: Very, very frightening me. Drew, you're the best. We'll talk to you next time, buddy.
1: Hey, best luck, man.
0: All right. Our friend Drew Dinsick joining us on the show. He's the best. So generous with his time. Stud with the NBA, stud with the NFL, great with horse racing. Maybe we'll do Drew for the French Open as well with that coming up. You know, I'll just say this. I hate to say it. Mike Somich is going to join us tomorrow on the show, our friend from VSiN and Racing Dudes, to give us, you know, his thoughts, his betting thoughts on the Preakness. I love betting on sports. I'm not a horse racing handicapper, but like, I like to bet horse races. I just take stuff that like really smart people come on the show, like Drew and Mike and others, will say. I've never been less into a Triple Crown race than I am for this one coming up. And like, there have been some Belmonts you're not into, but the fact that Golden Tempo is not racing and you remove the Triple Crown potential, it sucks. And I'm not saying horse racing sucks. I think some people will argue that it does, but I don't want to get into animal treatment or anything like that. Just that I wish there were more juice heading into this race. I'm not saying you shouldn't be excited for it. If you are, I wish I were more excited is all I'm saying. All right. On the other side, we'll get into some NFL point spreads from week one, some Major League Baseball, some hockey, some NBA. We're rolling here on a Wednesday on Westwood One Sports.
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21: 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Rumfield. Strike three called. It's four in a row to start his night.
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0: 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Sportsnet Pittsburgh, courtesy of the call. We will get to Paul Skeens and the Pittsburgh Pirates coming up in just a moment. But right now, like, we know the Steelers and the Saints will play in Paris this NFL season. We don't know where the Steelers, though, will be playing in week one. We will find out tomorrow or maybe today. Who the hell knows with the schedule leaks? Everybody, you are listeners, you are viewers. What you need to do is lock in tomorrow night to Westwood One Sports from 8 to 10 p.m. Eastern for NFL Schedule Release 2026. The show is going to be hosted by the great Scott Graham and Mike Golic Sr. They will announce and break down the upcoming schedule, including primetime, international, and holiday games. They'll be joined by NFL Vice President of Scheduling, the great Mike North, Peter's brother, as well as plenty of other great guests. This Thursday, when the NFL schedule is released, lock it in to NFL Schedule Release 2026, 8 p.m. Eastern, only on Westwood One Sports. That is tomorrow night, 8 to 10 p.m. Eastern. Scott Graham, Mike Golic on Westwood One Sports. Do you remember? I want to sing Earth, Wind, and Fire, right? Do you remember? Opening day of the Major League Baseball season. What's the name of that fat comedian on Netflix that was on constantly during the Yankees-Giants game? Who, Bert Kreischer? Is that the guy's name? I'm not talking opening day. Yes, Bert Kreischer. I was like, who's this fat guy with his shirt off? Who's shown more during Yankees-Giants on Netflix than Aaron Judge during the season opener? I'm not talking opening day Yankees-Giants. I'm talking opening day when most of the teams in Major League Baseball are playing. When the Pittsburgh Pirates played the New York Mets. Oh, how things have changed for those two teams after opening day, where the Mets are one of the worst teams in baseball, and Paul Skeens and the Pirates are four games over 500. Now, in that game, Paul Skeens gets absolutely lit up in a short performance against the Mets, and some of that due to O'Neill Cruz playing some of the worst outfield outside of Little League. And Paul Skeens' ERA was nuked that day in that performance against the New York Mets. Well, don't look now, because last night, Paul Skeens took a no-hitter into the seventh inning. Paul Skeens pitches the Pirates to a win over the Colorado Rockies. They win the game 3-1. And Paul Skeens now, following that performance last night, is 6-2 with an ERA of 1.98. This after his ERA following the opener, and I understand it's one game, was 67. His ERA following his second start, 10, then 5, then 4, and we go lower from there, now sitting under 2. This is the best pitcher in baseball, especially with Tarek Skubal out. And maybe Skubal will be back from his surgery sooner than expected. That's what Scott Boras keeps floating out there. Obviously, there's some trade stuff in there as well with the Tigers. We'll see. Paul Skeens is the best pitcher in baseball. And the Pirates, who are, you know, in a very, very competitive National League Central right now, 23-19, maybe they make the playoffs, maybe not. But just to punch home a point that Andrew Filippone, who hosts, you know, Afternoon Drive, Odyssey Station in Pittsburgh, he joined us on the show last week, and he said something that is, I don't know if it's sad. It's sad for the Steelers. The Pirates currently have a brighter future than the Pittsburgh Steelers. How many times in my lifetime have I been able to say that? Because even in 92, when the Pirates lost to the Braves in that famous NLCS with Sid Bream sliding into home, Barry Bonds was about to sign a huge deal with the San Francisco Giants, and that was year one under Bill Cowher. So even in the early 90s, when Barry Bonds was still on the Pirates, you couldn't even say it then that the future was brighter, because the Steelers had just hired Bill Cowher away from the Kansas City Chiefs, where he was their defensive coordinator. Good times right now to be a Pittsburgh Pirates fan in Major League Baseball. Sticking in Major League Baseball, the Los Angeles Dodgers lost again last night, lost to the San Francisco Giants. This despite Shohei Ohtani hitting his first homer in 11 games. But Yoshinobu Yamamoto, World Series MVP, Yoshinobu Yamamoto, serves up three dingers to the Giants. And the Dodgers are now 24-18, which is not a bad record. They're six games over, but they're the LA Dodgers. And given the way they started the season, it's not great at this moment right now. Now, this stat comes courtesy of Odyssey Sports MLB insider Bob Nightingale. The LA Dodgers have now lost four straight games by four runs or more. So they're getting blown out in all these games. This is the first time that's happened since 1936. If you look at the NL West standings this morning, the San Diego Padres are in first place, not the Los Angeles Dodgers. So I think it's fair to ask this question, even with the way I'm going to answer it. It's a fair question to ask. Is it time for the Dodgers to panic? It's been a bad stretch of baseball for the Los Angeles Dodgers. Now, the answer to that question is obviously no. They'll make the playoffs, and when they get there, they're the best team. They're probably going to win the World Series again. So I do want to answer the question that way. No, it's not time to panic. Yes, it's a long season. Mookie Betts recently came back from injury. They're going to be great. I'm not concerned about the Dodgers. But we do have to acknowledge that it's been a rough go of it recently, and I do think it was fair to at least ask that question. You bet on this Wednesday. Nick Costos and you, Westwood One Sports. Last thing on Major League Baseball for the show today, and then we'll talk about bets for tonight at the end. Cal Raleigh, the big dumper. Last year, the American League MVP runner-up. 60 homers last season for the Seattle Mariners. Was mired heading into yesterday's game in an 0-for-38 slump. Seems like unthinkable, right? Even for bad players in Major League Baseball, you get a hit one out of every 38 times you come to the plate. So Raleigh was so spooked by this, and I would be too. Who wouldn't be? You go through a streak like that. Remember when Derek Jeter had that slump to start? I forget what year that was. He was on the cover of Sports Illustrated. Didn't get a hit for a long time to begin the season. Of course it's going to spook you, right? So Cal Raleigh showered after the game the other night with his uniform on, in an attempt to wash off the bad voodoo, the bad juju, whatever. And then goes 2-for-4 last night with a couple singles and breaks the streak. It has not been a great start to the year for the Seattle Mariners, who obviously went to the ALCS last year against the Toronto Blue Jays and lost to Toronto. The M's are 21-22. The good news for them, the team in front of them, is the Athletics. And every team in the AL, not named the Rays or the Yankees, apparently stinks. Seattle is still -110 to win the AL West. I fully expect the Mariners to win the division. And Cal Raleigh, better times are ahead for both him and for fans of the Seattle Mariners. Nick Costos and you here on Westwood One Sports. A little National Hockey League off of last night. I know that, and I'll put myself in this camp, right? we're all locked in to the NBA playoffs. And maybe you're not. Like, maybe you love hockey, in which case, like, it's the Stanley Cup playoffs rule, right? These two series that had games played last night, Buffalo and Montreal, Vegas and Anaheim, these series have been awesome. Now, I had a Vegas-Montreal moneyline parlay last night. Vegas held up its end. Montreal did not. Just quickly on Vegas and Anaheim. It felt to me, watching the game last night, that Anaheim needed to win that game to win the series. Game goes to overtime. Anaheim ties it in the third period. Vegas wins about 4 minutes into OT. It feels to me like that series is done. Like, Vegas either wins in six or Vegas wins at home in game seven, and we'll move on presumably to face Colorado in the Western Conference Final. I'm going to like Colorado in that series. It feels like Anaheim missed its opportunity. And Anaheim, obviously, credit to the Ducks and Joel Quenneville and company beating Edmonton and Connor McDavid in round one. It feels like they missed their opportunity last night, and candidly, probably missed it in game one also, where John Tortorella, Knights coach, I think correctly said, if you watch the game, that the Ducks were the better team in game one. So that's two opportunities on the road to win games. They didn't win either of those two games. So I think Vegas will go to the Western Conference Final. This other series, man, with Buffalo and Montreal, is spectacular. And the Canadiens have been just a heart-stopping white-knuckle team this postseason, with the way the first-round series went, beating the Lightning and beating them in Game 7 in Tampa. And now, series tied at 2 against the Sabres, heading back to Western New York. And this was a bit of a fluky game last night, a little bit for Buffalo, where Tage Thompson literally shoots the puck. I don't even know if he means to shoot it, maybe dumping it in. Caroms off the board, off of Jakub Dobish, the Canadiens goaltender, into the net. Like a absolute fluke goal. Now, look, Zach Benson scores in the third period, and Ukko-Pekka Luukkonen, who was benched for the last couple games of the series, Alex Lyon's in net. Luukkonen comes back in, has 28 saves. He's terrific. And the Sabres do score to take the lead, and they do win the game. So I'm not insinuating that they won solely because of this fluke goal. Didn't hurt, though. So now, Buffalo and Montreal tied at 2, headed back to Western New York. We're in a best of 3, and the Sabres have home ice advantage. Buffalo, a minus 115 favorite in the series. Montreal, minus 105. I do have a strong betting opinion on this one. I like Montreal. Lest we forget, Montreal, I'll say it as many times as I deem necessary, went on the road in Tampa, and I think drove a stake through the heart of this recent run. And I know they've lost in the first round 4 years in a row, but it's Vasilevskiy and it's Cooper, and they still have a bunch of stud players. I feel like that run is officially over, and the Canadiens were the team that drove the stake through their heart. They beat Andrei Vasilevskiy on the road in a game seven where they were outshot by 20. This team's got championship medal and championship pedigree. Not that Buffalo doesn't, but I trust the Canadiens more. Les Habitants. Give me Montreal to win the series minus 105. And when we get there, Eastern Conference Final, whether it's Buffalo or Montreal, I think it'll be Montreal against Carolina. The Hurricanes have not lost a game this postseason. Sweep in round one against Ottawa, sweep in round two against the Philadelphia Flyers. Game 5 tomorrow night in Buffalo. Game 6 Saturday in Montreal. If it goes 7, that'll be Monday in Buffalo. But let's say it doesn't. Let's say it ends in 6. At minimum, the Hurricanes are going to have 9 days off in between games. At minimum. Could be more if the series goes 7. Does that have you interested in betting Buffalo or Montreal in game 1 against Carolina when we get there? Because I will tell you, it very much interests me. Danny Parkins will join us next hour on the show. Jason Sobel will join us next hour on the show. I've got something in my personal life I'd like to share with all of you. I'll do that next.
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10: 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Bill, do we have the Dad Servations bed ready to play here? Grant, do we have that? If so, just... No? No? Okay, that's okay. No, it's all right. We just talk about stuff before the show. Doesn't happen. All good. No big deal. So, yesterday, my wife and I take my daughter to swim class. Now, my daughter turned 2 a week ago today. And we took her to swim class last year, and like, she did not like it very much. She didn't like getting her head dunked underwater. Who likes that when you're... I don't like it now, but who was, but by somebody else, you don't like that, of course. So soccer just ended, and with summer coming up, you got to take your kid to swim class, right? And we were just in Florida for a week, and my daughter was in the pool every day. Like, she loved the pool. Doesn't want to get her head dunked underwater, but she loved the pool. So yesterday, take my daughter to swim class. And as always, when my wife and I go, she prefers for me to get into the pool. She doesn't want to get her hair wet, whatever. So we both bring bathing suits, just in case. And it turned out to be necessary because my daughter freaked out. So I have my daughter in the pool. And she's liking it. She loves like, kicking her feet. But when it comes time to actually start doing stuff, she freaks. Absolutely freaks. Gets a little water on her face. And I see her lips start quivering, like she's going to cry. And she holds on to me so tight. And starts asking, like, Daddy, hold me. I'm like, Daddy's got you. It's okay. Then she starts asking for Mommy. And Mommy has to come into the pool. And my daughter ends up doing, we pay for this class, right? My daughter does nothing in the class, nothing. It literally turns into us just like she sits on the steps of the pool and is like playing with some of the toys because we needed to calm her down. And we're like, it's kind of funny. It's also not funny because we're wasting money and like she needs to learn how to swim. But it is what it is. And, you know, I have a couple different emotions run through my head. Like, I'm a softie with my daughter. Like, I feel like I should probably be a little tougher on her. And tough is maybe not the wrong word. But, you know, like, maybe be like, no, like, you have to do this. Instead, I'm like, no, honey, it's okay. And I'm holding her. And, like, I feel terrible for her. So, anyway, we get a... I didn't know we were going to get this. But my wife and I get emailed a report card from my daughter for the pool. And there's 15 categories to get graded on a scale of 1 to 3 stars. It starts with, check out what Colette, my daughter's name, has accomplished lately. Successfully conditioned with water in face, 1 star. Comfort in water, 1 star. Breath control in underwater, 1 star. Tolerates independence while participating in fun skills, 1 star. Wall hold, 1 star. My wife and I had a belly laugh about this last night. I'm hoping my daughter does a better job next time at swim class. Hour one done. Oh, it's not hour one. Power hour coming up next.
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1: I'm Jay Fox on the Ohio News Network. Two Instagram influencers are charged in federal court, accused of running a Ponzi scheme in Cleveland. According to Cleveland.com, Gregory and Danielle Parker of Philadelphia allegedly accepted thousands of dollars from investors between 2017 and 2023. That money was supposed to be used in Cleveland real estate investments, but prosecutors say the pair spent it on themselves to fund a lavish lifestyle, including leasing luxury cars and flying on private jets. The pair is charged with conspiracy and wire fraud in Cleveland federal court, but an arraignment date has not been set. The Toledo Police Department is looking to have 30% of its force be women by 2030. This is part of a national initiative called 30 by 30, which aims to change the underrepresentation of women in policing, including the Police Academy class, 109 of 624 officers sworn into the Toledo Police Department are women, making up roughly 17% of their force. Studies show women in policing are named in fewer lawsuits, are perceived as being more honest and compassionate, and see better outcomes for crime victims. Akron schools are moving forward with $11 million in budget reductions, with staff cuts expected to follow. For the Ohio News Network, I'm Jay Fox.
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0: 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Well, our bets for tonight will close the show. I will attempt to do better than I did last night when I didn't win a single bet. Joining us right now, perhaps he will be the good luck charm to help that happen, is my friend Danny Parkins, First Things First on Fox Sports 1, joining us early from Los Angeles on Twitter at Danny Parkins. My friend, welcome back to the show. How are you?
1: Great to be with you. Thank you for having some flexibility in my normal time slot today. I was not interested in waking up at 6 a.m. local time out here in L.A. So thank you, sir. How are you?
0: I'd like to start with this. So I told a story to end last hour. So my daughter just turned two. My wife and I took her to swim class yesterday. She had to say less than no interest in participating would be an insult to the phrase less than no interest. We received a report card for her performance at swim class last night that my wife and I laughed about 10 minutes, where she's graded on a 1 to 3 star scale, 15 categories, 1 star straight down the line, probably because they couldn't give 0 stars, like actually like bellyache, dying in laughter. You have two boys that are both older than my daughter. How did they do with swim class?
1: So they took to it like a fish. I got to be honest with you. My dad was a big believer in like throw them in the pool. Like old school boomer style of parenting. And it worked. Like me and my sisters all love the water and are all pretty good swimmers. And so I was like the first time of them getting in the pool was not a swim class. Like it was, like, I don't know if you were in there with your daughter or not.
0: I was,
1: but
0: yeah.
1: It was like, okay, yeah. So like maybe it's you. Because like,
0: she just held me and like wouldn't let go. She was like terrified.
1: Yeah. It's like you got to just rip the Band-Aid off. You got to show them that it's funny. You got to show them it's okay. Like you go under, have your wife hold the baby. You go all the way underwater, come up, spit the water at her, you know, smile, laugh, jump around. Like you got to just make it seem like fun and all that. And yeah, man, but it is funny when you sign kids up for things and they just have no interest. Like I'm coaching the Little League for the 6-year-olds and there's this one kid on the team. They just walk between the bases. They refuse. It's station to station. Like everybody gets on base. There are no doubles. There's no, you know, it's just like you, everybody hits and then you station to station for a couple of innings. And there's this kid who is so clearly not happy to be playing baseball that they refuse to run from home to first to second to third, or third to home. And it's the highlight of my week every single week because they're there. Clearly their parents are forcing them to be there and they have no interest in it. But the parents are like, well, you're going to keep doing it. And so don't worry. She's two. She will eventually swim, but you got to keep at it.
0: She and like when we were on vacation, like she loved the pool. Just like I think she's scared.
1: Oh, really?
0: Like getting dunked underwater. Yeah, she loves it. She loved the pool when we were on vacation. Loved it.
1: Well,
0: I think it's because it was a class. Well, I think she's worried because like last year we took her to, and like she hated getting dunked underwater. I think she's scared of that happening when she sees like the instructors in the water. That's my guess.
1: Yeah. Okay. I figured it was like a fear of water situation, and it was like maybe a first exposure. But yeah, that's definitely like maybe more of like a separation thing. But again, that's totally normal. I'm predicting that your daughter will be fine. I'm not going to write her off just because she's two.
0: I appreciate that very much. I'll do one more like parent thing here and then we'll do sports. I actually like, I was thinking, so it's fine for a few minutes, right? And then it comes time to actually do something like get on the barbell and like kick her feet. And I think she got a little water on her face, right? And as soon as that happens, like I see her lip quiver and she like hugs me. And in that moment, like, I melt. It's like my little girl, like, she's crying.
1: Of course.
0: And I'm like, it's okay, honey, it's okay. And, like, my wife, you've met my wife, went to dinner. Like, my wife's a sweetheart. She said to me after the fact, like, basically, you need not tough, like you need to be basically like a little tougher with her. Like you can't do that. Basically, she's got to be in the water. You ever like the fun things, the funny things you experience as a parent? Where I spent like 20 minutes last night thinking, am I not too nice? Because like, you always want to be nice, but you understand what I'm saying. Am I too soft? Basically, I think I'm too soft.
1: I think you are too. And I think I am too. And I think all parents have moments of softness, weakness, whatever you want to say. Cause of course you want to be like a safe, loving space for your kid, but you also want to prepare them for the real world, which is a tough, not so soft place. Right. So you have to like I think the big one is, you have to let your kids do dangerous things safely. I don't know if you've seen that
0: so
1: on like parenting.
0: Yeah,
1: where you, like, it's really see, like, tough. My parenting Instagram, where it's like they want to like climb on the outside of the jungle gym. And again, your daughter's a little younger than my kids, and there's girl and boy differences, and my kids are just like wild hyenas. But like, if he falls, he's definitely going to get hurt. But if you're just there the whole time, like standing right underneath him, saying careful, careful, careful, careful, then he's afraid of his own shadow. Like you have, like kids are pretty resilient. And so you have to be willing to like let them scrape their knee, fall. We, you know, Owen is old enough to ride his bike now. Eli tries to keep up with him on the scooter. And like he's 4 years old and he's just flying on this scooter.
0: I'm getting anxious just thinking about this.
1: Dude, yeah, because there are cars, but he's on a sidewalk, but like there are still driveways that come through and it's not perfectly paved. There are cracks in them. And so like we went downtown to the farmer's market last Sunday and then came back and Eli fell both ways. Like, you know what I mean? Because it's a long ride and he's four and there's cracks and there's hills and the whole thing. And he fell and he cried and he scraped his elbow. But it's like you have to let him do it. But yeah, I had anxiety the whole time on the walk. I didn't enjoy it one bit. Steph was like, can you just relax? I'm like, I can't. Is not in the cards.
0: No, yeah. It's not in the cards. Honestly, it's like, it's so funny. Just like for people that like we both do this for a living, like the most relaxing part of my day is this.
1: Oh, there's
0: being
1: no
0: on the air
1: question.
0: Is the most relaxing part of the day by far.
1: There's no, I say it all the time. By far the hardest day of the week is Saturday. Like without a shadow of a doubt, the hardest. It's like, all right, here we go. 6:45 in the morning until at least 8 o'clock at night. Me and the two monsters. like, here we go. Buckle in. Like it's eggs, it's dog walking, it's baseball, it's tire swings, it's the park, it's the injuries, it's the fighting, it's the napping, it's the food, it's the this, it's the that, it's the screaming, it's the hitting, it's the teaching them how to read, it's the teaching them how to add. It is just so much. There's so, you're like, okay, I kept him alive and I got him to bedtime. And then it's like, oh, we have a babysitter. Do you want to go out? I'm like, cancel the babysitter. I'm exhausted. Daddy's going to lay down until tomorrow.
0: That's the dude that honestly, like, I love you breaking down sports. That might have been like your magnum opus just now. I almost think we should clip that and send it to you because it was great.
1: Okay. And again, it's true. There's nothing better. It gives you purpose. It makes everything that we do feel so insignificant by comparison. But God, it's hard. And I also will say, like, yeah. It makes you have more appreciation for your parents, but then you think back and you're like, I don't think they were doing all of this. Well, you know what I mean? Like
0: my parents are morons, and I love them.
1: yeah, but they were just like
0: how did I succeed like I have with these people? And I love my parents. God rest my dad's soul. I said it to my mom. I'm like, how did I end up like this with what you did? And she was a good mom, but still, it's just like
1: my parents were great, but I also think that it was just like a generational expectation of like, you're playing with your Lincoln Logs. That's your activity.
0: What is that?
1: It's like you can like build houses and like the cabins and like you like attach things together. It's like a different form of Lego, I would say.
0: That sounds horrible.
1: Yeah. Well, listen, my favorite was obviously Ninja Turtles v. G.I. Joes and just setting up elaborate battles in the
0: You were not a Transformers guy. I was a Transformers guy above all else. Okay.
1: No, yeah, Ninja Turtles were, I mean, pretty much it was like Ninja Turtles and then sports and then girls. Like those were like the only three things I ever like cared about from being like 2 till 18. Like that was pretty much my

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1: I think that it's just been, the playoffs are tough. Minnesota rises to the occasion. Wemby had never experienced playoff physicality like this and lost his cool and got ejected. Like, so I just think the Spurs are better, and it's why the best of seven normally gives you the best teams advancing as opposed to single elimination. Like, I don't think these teams are on the same level, and I think that the Thunder and the Spurs are, and that will be the first time Oklahoma City is tested in these playoffs. That will not be a sweep. It will be a fascinating series. And listen, the next 7 years, it's so tough because things change all the time. Like, who knows what Cooper Flagg becomes, and who knows what Dallas does around him. And, you know, I'm sure Luka is going to have something to say about that. And is Joker done? And, like, you know, it's sports. But they are the two teams with, like, assets, superstars, youth, depth, and competent organizations. And competent is way underselling it. Like, in terms of how they are run organizationally, it's arguably 1 and 2 in the entire league. Like, Brad Stevens in Boston would probably have something to say about that. Like, but it's just, they are set up for to be so good for so long that the only thing about it that bums me out is that maybe with relocation or with expansion in the NBA, we can move one of these teams to the Eastern Conference. Because it kind of stinks when it feels like the finals are in the conference finals instead of in the championship round.
2: And it's like the season starts next year. And yes, it's possible that, like, you know, Wemby gets, of course. But if everyone's going to be healthy, like I said, how is this not? We haven't seen it happen 5 straight years, a conference final, since Celtics and the Syracuse Nationals, and then the Celtics against Philly in the 60s. I don't see why it wouldn't happen 5 straight years if everybody's going to be healthy. I have one more NBA question for you and then something fun to close with, unless you have a response to that.
1: No, I'm good. Okay, let's do it.
2: Your Cleveland Cavaliers.
1: Yeah.
2: Donovan Mitchell pulled it out of the fire in game number 4. Now a best of 3, game 5 tonight in Detroit. Where are you at with Cavs Pistons?
1: I think the Cavs are the more talented team, and I still think they're going to win the series. I think when they traded for Harden, I loved the move so much because I was like, I don't think you can give Darius Garland, given his size, defensive issues, and toe injuries, and his game is predicated on speed. I was like, you can't give him a 3-year, $178 million deal. So is that selling high on Garland? No, but I thought it was an upgrade with Harden. He's bigger. He could be a facilitator, all of those things. Obviously, Harden has had, we'll say, an inconsistent playoffs, to be kind, as has Donovan Mitchell. But what's happening with Cleveland, I think, is they had played the big four, as I get mocked for calling them, but of Jared Allen, Evan Mobley, Mitchell, and Harden.
2: It's a really good big four, to be fair to you. That is a good big four. If they're all playing to their potential, it's awesome.
1: It's great. Is it like a perfectly constructed team for Harden's skill set because the bigs aren't good enough shooters? Like, probably not. Like, Harden is definitely better with more spacing around him, but you give up size and defense with Mitchell and Harden, and you've got those two huge guys. If they play to their size on defense, that I do think it's worth the trade-off. But they literally, because of Jared Allen's knee and kind of load managing Donovan Mitchell a little bit because he had broken down, they had played less than 100 minutes together on the floor as a big four in the regular season. So I think they are figuring this out and getting better as it goes. We normally associate, like, getting better throughout the playoffs with young teams like San Antonio because, well, we've seen Donovan Mitchell and Evan Mobley's been all NBA and Defensive Player of the Year. And Harden is, you know, 34 years old, whatever he is, 35 years old. And so it's like, we don't normally associate get better as the playoffs go along with veteran teams that have been in the playoffs before. But that grouping of guys playing together is so relatively inexperienced and kind of unique to how Harden teams have always been built that I think that they are getting better and figuring it out. And so you said Mitchell turned it on. You're right. Like, Harden gets talked about narratively nationally on shows like First Things First, like my show, because he is the most interesting player. He is the Hall of Famer, all of those things. But he was supposed to be, I argued, the third option.

0: behind Mobley. Second as a playmaker with the ball in his hands, sure, but like Donovan Mitchell has to be the guy we saw in the second half of game four, the guy we saw in games one and two against Toronto. If he does that, I think Cleveland makes a ton of sense. It's when he's not doing that and not explosive and not getting to the rim that the team's flaws, I think, really come out.
1: Yeah, I picked the Cavs before the series. I've bet on them every game in the series. I'm concerned we get to game seven and Cade's just the best player. But I was with you before the series on liking the Cleveland Cavaliers.
0: Yeah. Obviously on the board. Obviously on the board.
1: I want to close with this. This is the ultimate pencil, not pen exercise. So no one has to hold you to any of these answers right now. And I don't know if you've seen any of these yet. I have right now. BetMGM Open. We have point spreads for week one in the National Football League for the games that have been announced.
0: Oh, man. I mean, I loved the parenting talk, but we could have.
1: I got to tell you something. Dude, I'm thinking while you're talking about the Spurs, I'm like, I think we have to talk about the Cavs and Pistons, but I really just want to ask Danny about week one point spreads in the NFL.
0: I haven't seen these. This is great. This is great. Let's go.
1: Just like initial take, and obviously it's May. Reserve the right to change your mind whenever you so choose.
0: Yeah.
1: Okay. For the games that we know about, Melbourne, Australia, week one, it's a Rams home game, but it's in Australia. The Rams are 2.5-point favorites against the San Francisco 49ers, neutral site game. Early opinion from Danny Parkins is what?
0: I think you wait for it to get to three and bet the Niners is what I think. I think the Niners, I think the gap between 1 and 3 in the NFC West is minuscule. So I think that it would probably be a winning strategy in the Rams, Niners, like the two Rams Niners games, the two Rams Seahawks games, and the two Seahawks Niners games, like those six games, just taking the points in all six games. And my guess is that ends up being like a 4-2 or 5-1 side over the course of the year. Because I think all of those teams can win the Super Bowl. And so my gut tells me you go with the Niners in that spot.
1: I love the Niners in that spot when we get there. So love the Niners. Sunday Night Football, week one. The Dallas Cowboys, I think if we get to three, it'll get knocked down. Let's call it 2.5. Dallas 2.5 on the road at my New York Football Giants.
0: Cowboys. I'll be square and bet the road favorite there. Listen, there's a lot of time between now and then, like you said, but I think, I believe in Jackson Dart more than most nationally, it seems like. I think that he's got a very, very high ceiling. I think he's like a little bit reckless, and I'm not talking about the concussions. I'm talking about like, he's just like kind of a reckless player. Like he makes interesting, aggressive decisions that leads to high variance, like high ceiling, low floor type of outcomes. But I just think that Dallas, their offense should be great. Like their offense should be competing to be a top five offense all year. And so while the Giants defense has, what, 7 first rounders on it, we'll see if they're able to be dominant immediately. And then I just think Harbaugh can get them there, upgrade in coaching, Jackson Dart leap, all of those things. Like, to me, the Giants are more live in this spot in like week 10 than they are in week one.
1: Yeah, the way I'll say it, Giants' upside is to win 10 games. Cowboys' upside is to go to the Super Bowl. I like Dallas also in the game. Last one, and appreciate the time.
0: Yeah,
1: I've saved the best for last. So the context that I'll offer here, Patrick Mahomes is playing in week one. The betting market, like ESPN does not put the Chiefs in prime time week one. And the betting market tells you he is also.
0: Yeah.
1: Week one, Monday Night Football at Arrowhead. Patrick Mahomes and the Chiefs, 2.5-point home favorites against Bo Nix and the Broncos. What do you got early in the process?
0: That's a fun one. that is a fun one. Man, I think Denver is better. Like my initial, which is like crazy to say, and it's so disrespectful to Mahomes, but like the Chiefs
1: line says they're equal, basically, or like Denver slightly better, to your point.
0: Yeah, no, I know. And Mahomes is obviously much better than Bo Nix, and Arrowhead will be rocking. But I do think Denver's defense is significantly better. And I think that the Chiefs have wide receiver questions, secondary questions, pass rush questions, health of quarterback questions. That's just a lot of questions. Like, and because I know what the moves that they made in the draft and all of those things, but I think still there is some like reputational bias built into the Chiefs that it's hard, like, well, they're 13-2 in their last 15 against Denver. It's like, all right, but like, what do we think they are now? And I think right now they are even teams to Denver, maybe being slightly better, even if they're much worse at quarterback. So my early lean there is take the points, though I probably just won't bet the game, if I'm being honest.
1: Well, my thought is that I didn't lose enough money last year on the Chiefs. I'd like to lose some more.
0: I'd like to
1: you know how you avoid having your daughter not be good in swim class? You can't afford it. you can't afford to pay for it. You're the best buddy. Enjoy Los Angeles and then we'll catch up.
0: That's a good idea. That's good.
1: That's the strategy. My daughter's Bandit swim class. Let me not be able to afford it. Let's take her to like the local ponds.
0: All right, man. I'll talk to
1: honey,
0: you.
1: Honey, avoid this lily pad here and stay away from this brown patch in the water. Thanks, buddy. Danny Parkins here with us on the show. All right. That was good stuff with Danny. On the other side, we'll get you bets for the PGA Championship. Jason Sobel is already logged in. Jason, I went very long on that last interview. I apologize. But we'll talk during the break because you're a really nice guy. Jason Sobel joins us next here on You Better, You Bet.
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12: We will get right to our friend Jason Sobel, Sirius XM PGA Tour Radio, CBS Sports, BetMGM Ambassador, live from Philadelphia, the site of the PGA Championship, which starts tomorrow. Tyler Morales will give us his bets for the PGA Championship to close the show. But for now, our friend Jason Sobel. Jason, welcome back to the show. How is Philadelphia treating you?
13: It's fantastic. You know, they put the media hotel in a casino this year, and so that seems like it's right up my alley. Yeah, it's not good. It's not good.
12: What have you gotten into so far?
13: Everything. Yeah.
12: Well, give me a little something.
13: Blackjack, the Texas Hold'em, well, three card poker. It's just it's everything. It's all right there. Smaller casino, but like friendly people, nice place, clean. I'm all in. I mean, there's nothing better than, I want to get to bed by 12:30. Well, it's 12:15. I can play three more hands.
12: And I know.
13: Hop the elevator up to the room. It's so easy.
12: We'll get to golf in a second. But like, I just want to, let's just talk about 2 hour stretches of time. Just to take an amount, 2 hours. Is there a better 2 hour period of time that you can spend in your life than playing blackjack, having a couple drinks, maybe smoking a cigarette if that tickles your fancy and you're allowed to, where it just, you look at your phone like during like a bro, where they're like, they're shuffling the cards, and you're like, 2 hours just passed. Is that the best 2 hour expenditure of time that you can have in your life?
13: Yes, with an asterisk, and the asterisk isn't even winning, because the asterisk for me is, can you get on a table with a few of your buddies? So last night we had myself and three guys that I work with at SiriusXM, and we went over to a table. I actually knew one of the guys over the table that was sitting there already, and they kind of, you know, this guy moved over, and they made room for us, and there were seven of us at the table, and like five of us all knew each other pretty well, and we're all hanging out. Like, to me, that's perfect. That's like, you know, yeah, it helps to win, obviously. We want to win. We don't want to lose. That said, to be at a table when you're just kind of hanging out and biding your time and you're playing with a bunch of people you don't know, yeah, that's fine. I'm okay with that. I've done that a million times too. But there with a bunch of buddies, like, hey, we're here for work, but like, get a little pinch me, and we're also having fun. We're also having a good time. So yes, yeah, to me, that's awesome.
12: I was going to say, is it like a questionable take to say, and you're right, like you want to win. But let's say you lose $200 and you play for 3 hours. Mm-hmm. Then, like, you have basically paid $200 for 3 hours of incredible entertainment.
13: I'm okay with that. I look at spending money maybe different than other people do. I want the experience of it. I want, like, hey, this was worth it to me. Like, I will have this memory forever of hanging out with my buddies in the casino during major championship week and just having a good time. Like, I'm going to remember that more than I'll remember winning $200 playing by myself.
12: I could not agree with you more. And with that, let's hopefully get a nice sweat on Sunday going into the final round of the PGA Championship. Before you give us some bets, just curious, and we had one of your cohorts, one of your teammates at PGA Radio, Gary Williams, on the show yesterday. He gave us a good answer to the question. I'm curious what yours is. What is Jason Sobel's favorite storyline heading into the PGA Championship this week?
13: Favorite storyline is probably, can we find somebody who's not one of the best players in the world to win this thing? So since the start of last year, there have been five major championships. 80% of them have been won by Scottie Scheffler or Rory McIlroy. The only one who didn't. It's like J.J. Spawn represents the rest of the people in the world who've combined for one major championship at that time, and Scottie and Rory have four. I love seeing the superstars win. I love seeing history being made. It's also cool to see some guys step up and win a major championship that haven't done it before. JJ obviously playing some good golf back here in the state of Pennsylvania, where he won across the state at Oakmont last year. So we'll see if we can get a different type of player, a different, you know, non-superstar player winning this golf tournament this week. But it's going to be tough.
12: It is going to be tough given some of the guys at the top of this board. And let's talk about the guys at the top of the board here. And Scottie's the favorite at this tournament at plus 450. Rory coming off the Masters win at plus 900. I know a lot of people really like Cam Young. And spoiler alert, I may have seen you do a piece of content that maybe you like Cam Young, but you could talk about that at 12 to 1. Rahm, 16. Oberg, 18. Xander, 18. Bryson, 20. Fitzpatrick and Fleetwood at 22. Who do you like to win the PGA and why?
13: Yeah, it's Cam Young. I like him a lot. That said, Nick, I'm not betting him pre-tournament. I have to wait, because this is a guy, I'm going to go back, but the odds at BetMGM, before the Ryder Cup last year in September, he was 80-1 for this event. On January 1st this year, 50-1. After he won the Players Championship, 33-1. Before the Cadillac a few weeks ago, he was 20-1. After that event he won, he was 14-1. And now, you see it there on the screen, he's 12-1. It's just too short for me, and I get it. He's trending in the right direction. He's learned how to win. He's learned how to close out golf tournaments, which was a bugaboo on his career for the first few years when he had seven runner-up finishes before his first victory last summer. That said, really like him. I'm going to wait and just hope that I get a better number. And if he goes out and shoots 64 in the first round and goes from 12-1 to 4-1, oh, well, I missed out, and I'm willing to take that chance.
12: Are you betting anybody before the tournament starts if you're waiting to bet Cam Young until, obviously, once we're underway?
13: Yeah, I've taken a chance on a few players in the mid-tier. I like Brooks Koepka. He is number one on the PGA Tour in strokes gained approach. Putter has not been very good this year. In fact, I believe he has a new putter in the bag this week. I think that's going to be putter number three this year for Brooks. He's trying everything he can. But that said, putting is it's not as sustainable as ball striking. I'll take a guy who strikes it well week in, week out. And you know what? Sometimes the ball goes in the hole when you putt it. Sometimes it doesn't. And I will take the fact that Brooks, with a new putter in the bag, gets it rolling a little bit this week and can make some more putts. Ricky Fowler, I love. My dad, this kind of gone viral a little bit. I tweeted this out last night. My dad has never made a golf bet in his life. He texted me last night and said, I heard you on the radio. I really like that Ricky Fowler top 20 play at plus 200. Put me down for $500. And I was like, okay, Dad, I got you. Like, I didn't even know he was watching. He usually falls asleep in front of the TV anytime golf comes on. So the fact that he's even paying attention is pretty cool. Now he's going to have this personal investment, so he's going to be watching. This is what I always say all the time, Nick. This is why I love gambling. I don't care if it's $500 or $5. But if you put your money on something, all of a sudden you have that personal investment. And now instead of just, oh, I'm going to watch the PGA Championship, it's I'm going to watch PGA because I need Ricky to finish in the top 20 so I can win my bet. I love that. I'm going to be rooting for my dad. I'm putting the bet in for him today. And I do like Ricky a lot this week. He can still be at it. I think 68-1 overall, which I think is a great number on Ricky Fowler. Other guys in the mid-tier, Patrick Cantlay, like him a lot, and Justin Thomas starting to come around, played well last week.
12: Any thoughts on like top 10? I know you just gave us a thought on Fowler, but any other thoughts on top 10, top 20? Like any other bets you like coming up for the PGA?
13: Yeah, I mean, it's a few of those guys. It's Cantlay, it's Fowler, Ludvig Åberg has five top 10s in his last six starts. I really like him. If we want to look at big numbers, and these are, again, depends on how aggressive or conservative you want to be as a gambler. But Kurt Kitayama playing some really nice golf right now. J.J. Spohn, I mentioned already, the U.S. Open champion from last year. He's playing well. Thomas Dietrich has been the third best player on LIV this year behind John Rahm and Bryson DeChambeau. Stuart Sink has been the second most dominant player in golf this year behind Nelly Korda. He plays PGA Tour champions, the Senior Tour. He's got 4 wins and 9 starts, nothing worse than 6th place. I get it. He's playing against the older guys. That said, he's playing really well. He's got nothing to lose. It doesn't matter to Stuart Sink if he goes out this week and misses the cut. Just go out there and have fun and play well. I think that could be a really good play. So, again, top 10 might be pushing it for some of those guys. Top 20 is a nice range if you want to be more cautious and go top 40 instead. Certainly, those guys have some value.
12: Couple more minutes with our friend Jason Sobel here on You Better You Bet on Twitter at Jason Sobel Golf, SiriusXM PGA Tour Radio, CBS Sports, and our friends at BetMGM. So this is not a betting question. This is just like, let's talk about the game of golf. I asked the same question to Gary Williams yesterday. I'll give you the same precursor to the question. I understand that the word need is a little dramatic here, but I'm going to use it purposefully. Does golf, the game of golf, need on Sunday, Scotty and Rory both in contention, like going head to head to win this championship?
13: No, look, it's never happened before, and the game has gone on. And yes, I get what you're saying there with need. And look, it's not as if we shut it down and, you know, cancel professional golf for the next 10 years if Scotty and Rory aren't going head to head on Sunday afternoon this week. That said, no, I think golf's in a really good place. If we do get a J.J. Spawn type winning this golf tournament, we get some guys who are not as familiar to the common fans, the casual fans this week, I don't think that's necessarily a bad thing. And we talked for so many years. I can't tell you how many interviews I did over the years, you know, from 2005 through 2020 on what's professional golf going to look like after Tiger Woods is no longer relevant. This is what we're seeing right now, which is Scottie Scheffler is a world-class player. He's a Hall of Famer. He is. It remains to be seen whether he's the 10th best player to ever play the game or the 20th best player, but he is somewhere in that range and probably going to finish somewhere around that. Same thing for Rory McIlroy, a great player. And we have a bunch of other really good players. In fact, I was saying yesterday that there are 8 featured groups this week, which means there's 24 players in the 3-man featured groups. And I feel like in past years, you're kind of scraping the bottom of the barrel a little bit. Like, oh, you get up to about 19, and you're like, maybe we'll throw this guy in a featured group, and they don't really deserve it. I was looking at the featured groups yesterday. We're actually on the air doing PGA Championship Radio, and while they came out, and I'm looking at them and go, you know, there's not one player in this that I'd say he doesn't really deserve to be in a featured group. So I think golf's in a really good place right now with so many different big-name players, talented players, guys who are capable of winning major championships that – would it be nice to see Scotty and Rory 1-2 on the board, back 9, Sunday afternoon, let's go for it? Absolutely, I'll take it. Sign me up right now. Is it going to be terrible if we get guys that are less familiar to the common fans? No, I don't think so at all.
12: Final question. Kind of a fun storyline heading into this tournament, Jason. is Jordan Spieth once again going for the career Grand Slam. This is the only Grand Slam he has not won. Now, obviously, it's been a while since Jordan Spieth has won a tournament of great significance. Anything to do with Jordan Spieth here in this tournament in about 30 seconds to wrap?
13: I am staying away. He had a great description of his game the other day. He said it's like a whack-a-mole game where, you know, he's hitting driver really well and the irons come up. And then he's, okay, let me slam that down. Now the wedges pop up. Wedges, I always hit wedges well. He knocks that down. All of a sudden, the putter won't cooperate. It's a great description of his own game. I have a feeling he might have taken the kids to the state fair in Texas one day and played the whack-a-mole game and thought, yeah, this is kind of like my golf game right now. I can't figure out what's going to pop up next. So I would love to see Jordan do it. I don't think it happens this week. I will not have an investment in him.
12: Are you a big NBA fan?
13: I'm a small NBA fan.
12: Okay, so Bill Zimmerman always has a trivia question at the end of the show. They're pretty difficult. If you had said yes, I was going to say, do you want to try and answer the question? But I'm guessing you don't.
13: No, come on, bring it on.
12: All right, Bill is here. Our executive producer, Bill Zimmerman, who famously forgot to have the imaging loaded at the end of last hour for the show. Great job, Bill.
14: That is true.
12: Bill, what is the trivia question today, Bill?
14: All right, guys. Dennis Rodman turned 65 years old today, and the world led the league in rebounding 7 consecutive years. Now, there are 6 other players that have led the league in rebounding 4 or more times. I want you to name 4 of the 6.
12: Would you like to try this, Jason?
13: Yes. George Mikan.
14: Mikan is not one of them. Let it twice.
12: Would you like to
13: keep going?
12: You can keep going.
13: All right. I want one more. One more. Moses Malone.
14: Moses Malone led the league in rebounding 6 times. That is one.
12: Okay. So you get another guess. You get to guess until you're wrong again.
13: I get one more. Okay. Hakeem Olajuwon.
14: Olajuwon only did it twice.
12: Yeah.
13: Oh, all right. Back to you, Nick.
12: Well, Jason, as far as the NBA goes, you are one pathetic loser, man. But as far as everything else goes, you're the best. At some point, we need to get on the blackjack table together, my friend. Very much appreciate the time.
13: Yes, sir. Absolutely. Thanks for having me.
12: Our friend Jason Sobel joining us here on You Better You Bet, PGA Tour Radio on Sirius XM, CBS Sports, and our friends at BetMGM. All right, we will attempt to answer the trivia question on the other side. Tyler Morales will give us bets for the PGA Championship and my bets for tonight in the world of sports right after this.
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12: 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Thanks to our crew, Bill, Tyler, Grant, Mike, and Dan. Leck and Abdallah coming up next. Thanks to our guests on today's show, Danny Parkins, Jason Sobel. Who's our first? Oh, and Drew Dinsick. I always try and remember off the top of my head. I got it at the end there. Okay. Bill Zimmerman is here. We will attempt to answer the trivia question, which was,
14: in honor of Dennis Rodman's 65th birthday, we're asking for four of the six people that led the league in rebounding four more times, not Rodman. Rodman did it seven. Name four of the other six.
12: So we were able to get two of the correct answers from our friend Jason Sobel. Those two answers, Bill, were
14: Moses Malone, which he answered on air and off air before we said goodbye. He said Wilt Chamberlain. Wilt led the league 11 times. So those two.
12: Wilt is the, so we have two of the four right now. Now, we conferred during the break, myself, Tyler, and Dan Turner, and we have a group answer here. Why don't we go one by one? Is Andre Drummond one of the correct answers to this question, Bill?
14: Andre Drummond is one of them. He has led the league four times.
12: That is a Tyler Morales deep cut. Now, Tyler, I asked Tyler for a hint. Tyler said he's still playing. To be fair to me, I immediately said Andre Drummond. I don't know if I would have gotten it, but as soon as Tyler said still playing, I got that it was Andre Drummond. For the fourth one, Dan, who do we want to go with for the fourth answer here? You can type in the chat or you can go with Howard and say it. All right, let's go with Dwight Howard, Bill, to try and sweep here.
14: Dwight Howard is also correct. Five-time rebounding champion. Do you want to take a shot at the last two?
12: Is Wes Unseld one of them?
14: He is not.
12: Damn it.
14: Although both Kareem? Names have been mentioned at some point.
12: Kareem?
14: Kareem, not a huge rebounder. Only led the league once.
12: Kevin Garnett.
14: Kevin Garnett four times?
12: Do we want to try and guess the last one, guys? Anyone else have a guess?
14: It's slappy in the face, obvious.
12: Yeah? Bill Russell?
14: Bill Russell, five-time leader.
12: The only reason, when I said this off-air, the only reason why I was reticent to say Russell is because he played at the same time as Wilt. Not like exactly the same time, but if Wilt has 11, and like only one of them could lead the league in rebounding. So, yeah. All right.
14: Yeah, and I think the two of them... The two of them led the league in rebounding, I think, 16 consecutive years. It was one of the
12: two. How could they not? How could they not? Like, think about what we were saying, like all those years, Celtics versus Philly in the Eastern Conference Final. Like, what do we think we're playing for those two teams, obviously, Wilt and Bill Russell? All right, great trivia question by Bill, and always feels like Tyler and Dan do an awesome job helping me answer the questions. Great job, guys. All right, let's get to the bets for tonight. Please drop the dope-ass beat, Grant. And let's begin before I give you some probable, because last night was so bad. Tyler Morales is here. Tyler, who are the golf bets for the PGA Championship? And more importantly, who am I taking in Golf Survivor?
4: Yeah, this is everyone likes Cam Young. Like I'm actually the price. I agree with Jason. Like I don't want him. If he's maybe in the end and I can bet him +300 as a hedge, I'll do that. Here are my golf bets. I bet John Rahm at the Masters. It went poorly. So we're just going to do it again. John Rahm 16-1. Love Matthew Fitzpatrick. And here are three longer shots. Colin Morikawa at 45-1. It's an insane number. Russell Henley, 60-1. And the best price you can find on Ricky Fowler. I think he's going to be in the mix this weekend. So I think we can get like a different winner and some different guys contending. Also, I also like for top 10s and top 20s, Matt McCarty, Thomas Dietrich, and Patrick Cantlay. So there you go. And in terms for our pool that we're in, I think we got to take a shot to get back into this. I wouldn't be opposed to using just Ricky Fowler and hope he gets like top 5, top 10.
12: What about Spieth?
4: No. Let's make the cut for Spieth.
12: So you want to take Fowler?
4: I think so. I think we should take Ricky Fowler. And if no one's going to have him, and if he finishes high, like we're going to have a huge advantage.
12: What was the bet that you made with Gary yesterday? Dietrich top 10 or Dietrich top 5?
4: He didn't want to do top 10. He wanted to do top 5.
12: So Dietrich top 5, and you get his suede Peter Millar vest.
4: Yes, not wear it. I'll wear it on the air.
12: I'm sure you would. I think you guys like the same size, so I think that would actually be really good. All right, thank you. Thank you to Tyler for the golf bets. All right. Last night was bad. The other night was really good. Hopefully tonight will be good. I think the Pistons will win tonight. I don't feel comfortable betting the spread. Detroit about a 4.5-point home favorite. But what I do feel comfortable, and I'm not betting Colorado, Minnesota. I have Colorado to win the cup. I'm good on that for right now. I want to lean into my opinion that this series is going to be less Cavs v. Pistons and more Mitchell v. Cade. And I think both guys will show up and show out tonight. Give me Cade Cunningham over 26.5 points and Donovan Mitchell over 27.5 points. And one baseball bet. I told you earlier in the show not to panic on the Dodgers. That's true. But look, they're getting killed in all these games. The Giants are a little hot right now. Robbie Ray on the mound against Otani. Give me a small bet on Los Gigantes +200 on the road at the Dodgers. We'll see you tomorrow on a tremendous sports Thursday. Until then, I'm Nick Costos wishing you minimal sweats, winning bets, the absolute very best of luck. Our pals, Black and Abdallah.
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4: I'm Kate Burdett on the Ohio News Network. New state data analyzing the results of Ohio's primary election show that school levy support has plummeted statewide. ONN's Laura Sandlin has more.
5: New numbers from the Ohio Association of School Boards shows that support for school levies significantly dropped in May's primary election. Statewide, only about 36% of school levies passed. That's compared to about 65% last November. Education leaders say many districts are feeling pressure from inflation, rising costs, and growing frustration over property taxes. And districts warned that additional budget cuts could take place if additional funding is not approved soon.
4: There is an update in the case of a woman accused in a deadly hit-and-run accident in Cleveland. Danita Harris of ONN affiliate WKYC-TV has the story.
6: The woman at the center of a deadly hit-and-run is now out on a $20,000 bond. Anaya Blair pleaded not guilty yesterday to multiple charges, including aggravated vehicular homicide. Police say Blair hit and killed 74-year-old Donna Godley last month when she failed to stop at a red light. She is scheduled to be back in court later this month.
4: And starting today, users of Supplemental Nutrition Assistance Program benefits in Ohio will have to unlock their cards before making purchases online or out of state. The Ohio Department of Job and Family Services says it's an effort to keep SNAP dollars with the families who need them. I'm Kate Burdett on the Ohio News Network.
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7: 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Is Black and Abdallah on Westwood One Sports. Here's Chris Black and Adam Abdallah.
8: Welcome in to Black and Abdallah here on Westwood One Sports, the Westwood One Sports app, SiriusXM, Channel 375, and all of our great radio affiliates around the country. I'm Chris Black, along with Adam Abdallah, broadcasting live from downtown Chicago each and every day on the air until 3 Eastern, hanging out with you. If you want to join the show today, you can call or text us at 310-840-4910. Let's start with this today, Abdallah. Last night, the San Antonio Spurs put it on the Minnesota Timberwolves. They went at home, Game 5, 126-97. Victor Wembanyama was fantastic once again. He is ejected of Game 4 early, second quarter. No suspension. He shows up. He's ready to ball. He was fantastic last night for the Spurs.
11: Absolutely. And I think it's obvious right now that Victor Wembanyama is one of the best players in the NBA. And when he's on the court for the Spurs, if he would have been on the court for the entire game of Game 4, this would have been it. Yeah. This would have been the game.
8: Yeah, I think so.
11: Would have been the end of the Minnesota Timberwolves. This is probably ending in the next game, unless they can get a game here for Minnesota. I don't think this goes seven, but you never know. Minnesota is gritty. Minnesota likes to grind out everything. They've been able to win. So I think that right now, it's obvious that this is going to be the Spurs against the Oklahoma City Thunder. And I think that for the foreseeable future, it is going to be the Spurs and the Oklahoma City Thunder as battling back and forth in the West. And I think that you're going to see from now on, as young as Victor Wembanyama is, as a 22-year-old playing in the NBA, as long as he can stay healthy, because given his size and the way that he plays, and listen, big guys always have health issues. Like, it's just something you have to take into account.
8: It seems like it.
11: Right? This could be the next guy And I'm saying this to the Oklahoma City Thunder. Get yours now. Get your championship now. Because if he can stay healthy, and if the Spurs can continue to build around him the way that they have, because we saw it in the regular season, he didn't have to play a lot. He wasn't playing a full complement of minutes in the regular season. They were being very sparingly with him in the regular season. This could be the next guy in the NBA that keeps people from winning championships because of how good he is.
8: Yeah, I think that that's one way to look at it. And if you want to join the show today, you can always do that at 310-840-4910. I would also look at it from this perspective. When I say this, you know, here on the show on Fridays, we bring Raj into the mix and we play fill in the blank. So if I were to ask you a fill in the blank, Wembanyama has the highest approval rating in NBA history since, who are you filling in the blank with? Who's the name? Because I think along those lines, you're talking about specifically wins and losses on the court. And I agree with you. It does feel very much like Wembanyama is going to rule the league for a decade, at least. And like that's what I hate about doing or having conversations like this, right? Like last night was great. He's playing well. I am excited to see the future. But we're not there yet. So, like, I don't need the put Wembanyama in the category of greatest players ever yet.
11: No.
8: I don't need to have the he's the best big man that I've ever seen category. Like, we don't need that. We don't need bold proclamations today. Like, because it will happen, right? Like, one of two things are going to happen. I think it's very clear to me when you look at the trajectory that Wembanyama's career is on. One, it's either he's going to fall short of the expectations based on injuries, or he's going to accomplish a hell of a lot of stuff in the NBA.
11: Yeah.
8: And he's going to be in the conversation with the all-time greats because he's won multiple titles. He's won multiple MVPs. He's done this. He's done that. He's been an all-star for 15 years. Like one of two things is going to happen. Like, I don't think there's a middle point where Wembanyama is this good so early at 22 and he's not going to get a title, or he's not going to be MVP someday, or he's not going to win multiple defensive players of the year awards. Like, what's going to happen? It's either he's going to live up to the expectation or he won't based on injuries. Like, that's it. Like, I don't think there's going to be a ho-hum career of Wemby just being a good Spur for 12 seasons. And they just, you know, as far as they get to is maybe they get to one finals and they never win. Like, that's not the case here. It's pretty obvious. So then, Adam, when we kind of look at how basketball fans and how sports fans view this current landscape of the NBA, what did we just walk off of? We just walked out of a regular season where every person just complained about everything about the NBA. The players don't try. The teams aren't trying. There's tanking. There's rest. There's all this stuff. In-season tournament. All this stuff to why people don't like the NBA. You know what the people, sports fans, like? They like Wemby.
11: Mm-hmm.
8: And it's very obvious. And we talked about this the other day, that when NBC was picking their spots for the first round games that the number one crew for NBC would be at, it was Tirico and Reggie Miller at all the Spurs games in the first round. It wasn't the best first round matchup. Spurs Blazers wasn't a great matchup in the first round. There were other big matchups, other big cities involved, but the TV network, NBC, they wanted Wemby.
11: Yeah.
8: And so I think that's where, when I ask the question, you can text the show at 310-840-4910. Wembanyama has the best approval rating from sports fans in the NBA since who? Who are you answering with that?
11: I'm going to say, because I'm not going to go as far back as like I'm not putting him into the Jordan category yet. Like, that's insane to do right now.
8: Well, I would say this.
11: I'm going to say Steph. I'm going to say Steph Curry. Because to me, Steph and the Warriors eventually took a heel turn once they added Durant. They eventually took that, we're going to add the stars, because they all came up together. Steph and Draymond and Klay all came up together. So it wasn't a, let's put stars together and ring chase together. All of those guys came up as a team together. And Steph was a guy that changed the NBA and the way kids play and the way that the NBA and he and Clay and everybody kind of changed the game and the way that the NBA is kind of played these days with the amount of threes the teams shoot and everything like that. And I'm not saying that Victor Wembanyama is going to change the way the game is played or anything like that, but the general approval of everyone's favorite player, and just look at the way youth gravitates towards fun players. Steph is a fun player. He's a likable player. And I think he has the highest approval rating of a player. And I think that Wembanyama is going to get into that category of the highest approval rating since Steph Curry. I think that every player that you can kind of think of has some form of demerit that you can put on their record. Like, if you can say, okay, Kevin Durant's a great player. Yeah, he's got Twitter fingers, though. You know what I mean? Like, he's got the burners, and he's got, you know, he can be a little agitated every once in a while.
8: Yeah, I don't think people like Durant that
11: way. You know,
8: way.
11: You know what I mean? Like, yeah. Like, Harden always fizzles out in the playoffs, and, you know, he goes from team to team to team to team. You know, like, there's always something about every single player that you can kind of find something that you don't like. With Steph, there's really nothing to dislike about Steph Curry. And so I'm going to say Steph. Everybody likes Steph Curry. So to me, he's going to be the most likable and have the highest rating since Steph Curry.
8: Yeah, I mean, Steph Curry is definitely a name that jumps out to me when we talk about this. I think there is a difference, though, that Steph Curry, it took some time. Now, he was a darling in the NCAA tournament with Davidson, but I don't think anyone thought he was going to become who he became with the Warriors. That wasn't on the table.
11: No.
8: To become the greatest outside shooter of all time and change the sport is not something I don't think anyone saw. And with that said, I think that's what's different about Wemby. Steph Curry's approval rating was high, but it was in correlation with the wins and the Warriors kind of taking the league by storm. Wembanyama's 22. He hasn't accomplished anything. This was the first good season for the Spurs with Wemby playing the majority of the season, right? Like, this is ground level stuff where every sports fan is in agreement that this is the guy we want to watch. Mm-hmm. This is the guy that we want to carry the mantle. This is the guy that we want to see in the future. Quite honestly, I think many in the NBA hope he's the guy that takes out the Thunder, because I think the Thunder have missed that. The Thunder are not a team that people like or enjoy watching. I think there's a lot to the Thunder that it turns people off.
11: Which is funny because they've won one championship.
8: Right, they've won a championship. They've been the best team this season.
11: It's one championship.
8: They might win another championship. But it does feel like people are hoping that Wemby and the Spurs can kind of, you know, snuff out a dynasty here with the Thunder.
11: Can dethrone them quickly. Yeah.
8: You know,
11: yeah.
8: Like, just don't let them get hold of the NBA for 3 to 4 seasons as the title bearer. Like, I think that is something that's quietly out there that people are hoping for, and why there's so much intrigue with Wembanyama. And so, okay, so you say Steph Curry. I think some of the other names that come to mind, right? Like, Tim Duncan, I don't think anyone necessarily didn't like, but I also don't know if he was someone that, like, as you mentioned, kids were excited to go see Tim Duncan play with the Spurs. You know, Dirk Nowitzki had a pretty high approval rating. I don't know anyone that didn't like Dirk Nowitzki.
11: Yeah.

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1: Important conversation, and then you bring up LeBron James. I think that's where they are comparable. They are two of the greats all time in league history, but there are people who don't like LeBron James.
2: Yeah.
1: I'll be one of them. I will respect his game. I find him annoying.
2: Yeah.
1: I find the personality. I find the shtick. I find his whole trying to have the perfect calibration of every element of everything you see from him. It's not authentic, and it bothers me.
2: Yeah, he's Taylor Swift.
1: And that's a hell of a comparison.
2: He's Taylor Swift. Yeah. I respect her musically. She's an insanely talented musician. But everything she does and puts out is insanely calculated.
1: Yep.
2: Everything, every move that she makes and every tweet and every post and everything, every move that she makes is pre-planned and predetermined. Every move.
1: Every relationship.
2: Everything.
1: With both friends or people that she's dating.
2: But.
1: Right? Like it's all choreographed. Whole thing.
2: Game recognized game, though. She's an extremely talented musician. Extremely talented.
1: Yeah.
2: I have another comparison the other way.
1: Okay.
2: Now, you said two paths. The other path is riddled with injury. The other path is taking the league by storm. The other path is this is going to be the next guy and going to take over the league. And going to take the mantle as the next guy, the next generation.
1: Yeah.
2: But we just never saw it because could never, ever play because of injury. And it's only 5 years ago. It's Zion Williamson. Zion Williamson is a guy that everybody loved to watch at Duke. Think of a player. Yeah. Think of a player that people loved watch at Duke.
1: Can't miss guy.
2: People loved a player at Duke. He took away the hated Duke mantra.
1: You're right. You're right. He was like the guy that was like, all right, I'm kind of in. I kind of like this.
2: Imagine not hating a Duke player.
1: Move to the side, Coach K. No, it's my court.
2: No.
1: I'm Coach K.
2: It was Zion.
1: I'm Duke.
2: I'm Zion. Everybody was so excited for him to come into the league.
1: I'm Duke.
2: And he just couldn't stay healthy.
1: Well, he's got too many
2: OF
1: models.
2: Yeah, and couldn't stay in shape. And that's the generally just loved. Everybody wanted to see this guy become a literal monster from Space Jam and take over the league, and he just couldn't do it, but he was generally loved. Like, everybody wanted Zion to succeed and be that guy, but he just couldn't do it and couldn't stay healthy and couldn't stay in shape and couldn't, and tries and tries and tries and just can't do it. And every year, new me. Like, he's the epitome of new year, new me, and just can't do it. And so I'm hoping that that's not the trajectory that Wemby goes down. But that's the opposite, right? That's the other way.
1: Yeah, I mean, I suppose. I mean, wouldn't you say that that's injuries?
2: Oh, yeah, of course.
1: And that would be the side for Wemby that would be the worry?
2: Exactly. That's the fork in the road. The one way is Steph. The other way is Zion.
1: I saw this last night. You know Miles Brown on Twitter?
2: Yeah.
1: So I'm watching the game, right? And the Spurs are just, dominating the entire game. 126-97, and it wasn't close in the fourth. What was obvious is the Spurs defense and their plan to get the ball out of Anthony Edwards' hands with double teams. Mm-hmm. It's just, he can't function. And the one play where Anthony Edwards is on the ground trying to scrap for a loose ball and just kind of like pushed it. And it was like, it led to a Spurs fast break dunk. It was like, what are you doing, dude? Yeah. Like for a guy that's as talented as Anthony Edwards, to be that like kind of miffed and the inability to just like figure out what the Spurs were doing to him and just throw a double team at him at every opportunity. And then not being able to have the offense swing the ball to the open man and take advantage of that situation by the Spurs. So I saw the tweet. I got to call this out because it's funny. Because you mentioned Zion and I mentioned his love for the models.
2: Yeah.
1: That,

0: He's very distracted sometimes.
1: We don't kink shame
0: with Zion.
1: Here. We don't shame here.
0: Miles Brown, because it's on the record that Anthony Edwards is
1: he's in the streets.
0: Well, he's
1: on the internet.
0: He's a fan of sex.
1: Yeah. Hey, we don't shame here. I'm not shaming. There's nothing illegal about that.
0: I didn't say there was anything illegal. I'm just saying, like,
1: where in the world is Zion Williamson?
0: He has no shame. It's out there. He has no shame,
1: yeah.
0: Right? Miles Brown tweeted, "You would think a guy who's addicted to that would know how to handle a double team better."
1: Hey, yo.
0: Hey, come on. I mean, what are we doing here? I thought that was great. I thought that was hilarious. Thank you. That's on loan from the Drake Toll Show, the bunk, which means Curtis is still hanging around.
1: Still lurking in the shadows.
0: So if you listen to the network in the morning, Curtis is still lurking somewhere in the studio.
1: With a bonk.
0: There he is with his bonk. The bonk master. It's Black Abdallah here. Black Abdallah here on Westwood One Sports and the Westwood One Sports app. So fill in that blank. You can call or text the show, 310-840-4910. Victor Wembanyama has the highest approval rating in the NBA since... Fill in that name. Who do you have? Abdallah says Steph Curry. I threw out a couple like Kobe Bryant, Dirk Nowitzki. I don't think Jordan and LeBron fit that conversation.
1: No.
0: I think too many people wanted to see them fail to say that they have the highest approval rating. So fill in that blank for us here on Westwood One Sports and the Westwood One Sports app. We have the international schedule in the NFL. More news trickling out with the schedule release. We'll tell you the latest coming up next.
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0: We're talking about the approval rating for Victor Wembanyama. It feels like he's at an all-time high. And so fill in the blank. Who's the player you think of who's had the highest NBA approval rating? Who's that guy? Who's the name that you put in there? Wembanyama has the highest approval rating since in league history. Fill in the blank. Some of the options on the text line, which you can text us at 310-840-4910. The 616 says Giannis, his approval rating is as high as anyone. Yeah. All right. I would say, it's one of the all-time stories. They made it into a movie, which is a great story. A kid from Greece that had nothing, who gets to the United States, drafted in the NBA, becomes an MVP, wins a championship. That's great. I do think in the last year or so, Giannis's approval rating has taken a step back.
1: Yeah.
0: His whole fake nice guy thing that he's not trying to force his way out of Milwaukee, it's all BS.
1: Yeah. Brian Scalabrine.
0: Scal? You think Scal is your guy?
1: Everybody loves Scal.
0: That's true. Like, everyone does love Scal.
1: I can name the last guy on the bench for every team, and everybody loves that guy.
0: Oh, yeah.
1: Like, everybody has that guy on the team that everybody loves. Like,
0: Last guy on the bench is great.
1: Everybody loves that guy.
0: From the 229, Jalen Brunson. He's beloved by anyone coming out of nowhere. Because I would say this. He's not coming out of nowhere. His father played in the NBA.
1: Yeah.
0: And his father's a coach in the NBA.
1: And he went
0: to Villanova and he won championships at Nova. I will say.
1: Go talk to anybody from Boston. They don't like Jalen Brunson.
0: I think Brunson's pretty close. Jalen Brunson has a pretty good approval rating. I mean, the kid's awesome. He's won at every level. He's won when he's been told he can't be the guy. He then becomes the guy. Like Mavericks, what are you doing? You had Luka and Jalen Brunson.
1: Insane.
0: And you didn't think that Jalen Brunson could be the guy, so you let him walk.
1: Insane.
0: So, okay, that's a pretty good one. I like that. Jalen Brunson, that's pretty good. Wembanyama's higher than both.
1: Yeah, I think so, too.
0: So tomorrow we will get the NFL schedule released. The full schedule will be released tomorrow. Yep. And as I call it here on the show this week, this is NFL schedule trickle drip drop week.
1: Trickle week.
0: Yeah, you got a little drip drop and little trickles of information being released and announced from the different streaming partners and broadcast partners for the NFL. Mm-hmm. So yesterday and into today, we now have the full official international schedule for the NFL season. That's right. We are going international.
1: All right.
0: All right. Here we go. Are there any of these games that catch your eye? We know that 49ers-Rams will be played in Australia to start the season. Week 3 has a game in Brazil, Rio de Janeiro.
1: Brazil!
0: We have the Ravens and the Cowboys taking place in Week 3. Weeks 4 through 6, you will get 3 games in London. That'll be the Colts and the Commanders. You'll have the Eagles and the Jags. And then the Texans and the Jags. The Jags will stay there for 2 weeks and host both of those games.
1: When are they just going to stay there? Like permanently?
0: I'm guessing within the next 10 years, we will have the Jacksonville, London Jaguars.
1: When are they just
0: going to
1: be the Jaguars?
0: Jaguars.
1: When are we just going to call
0: Jaguar.
1: Them the Jaguars?
0: So they're going to play back-to-back games, which they've done that before, and okay. They're going to stay there in London. Two of those games are taking place at Tottenham Stadium, and then one of the games will be at Wembley.
1: Do they still take place at Tottenham if Tottenham's relegated?
0: Yes, I believe that's going to be the main attraction there for Spurs fans.
1: That's a deep cut
0: next year. So
1: for
0: shout
1: Socceroos.
0: Out, shout out to our friends who are Tottenham Hotspur fans who are on the edge. They're on the it goes for both because I think the team they're battling for relegation it's West Ham.
1: Ooh,
0: and doesn't West Ham play at Wembley?
1: I believe so. Yeah,
0: or they play in the big stadium,
1: yeah,
0: the big huge stadium that they've used for the Olympics in London. Okay, so back to the NFL, right? We're not here to talk soccer about.
1: No. Yes, you're right. Trickle drip drop week.
0: Yeah, trickle drip drop week. Paris. We'll have a game. That will be week 7. The Steelers and the Saints will face off. Madrid, Spain. That'll be week 9. You have the Bengals and the Falcons. The NFL then heads to Germany, Munich. That will be in week 10. The Patriots and the Lions. That's a good game.
1: Sorry.
0: It's a good game. And then we finish the international portion of the NFL schedule. Week 11, Mexico City. The Vikings will face off against the 49ers.
1: Hmm.
0: So there you go. There's your international schedule officially released. Boom. We have it. It trickled out. A little drip drop. And there you go. There we have. Here on Trickle Drip Drop Week.
1: I don't know why that sounds dirty, but it does.
0: Sounded wet.
1: Remember, the full schedule comes out on Thursday. And if you have any trickle after Thursday evening, please consult a doctor. And if you're allergic to Sky Rizzy, do not take Sky Rizzy.
0: I don't think that's what they say, is it?
1: It is. It's literally in the commercial. In the commercial for Sky Rizzy, they say, if you're allergic to Sky Rizzy, do not take Sky Rizzy.
0: That's the one that has the good song in it, right?
1: Nothing is everything. Yeah.
0: Nothing is everything.
1: Yeah. If you're allergic to Sky Rizzy, don't take Sky Rizzy. And it's like, yeah, you think? How do you find out? How do you find out if you're allergic to Sky Rizzy? You got to take it first.
0: I usually see that before 60 Minutes comes on the air.
1: You would.
0: Right? Yeah. Also, a reminder, because Thursday, the full schedule will be released. Thursday night, 8 Eastern, Westwood One Sports has a special presentation. The NFL schedule release 26, hosted by Scott Graham and Mike Golic, will announce and break down the schedule, including primetime, international, and holiday games. Super Bowl champion Seahawks defensive lineman Leonard Williams will join the show. That's Thursday, 8 Eastern, right here on Westwood One Sports.
1: Now. Okay.
0: Exactly. And now. First of all, hold on. That song bops.
1: It does bop a little bit.
0: Laura, play it again. It bops. That song bops.
16: You plan to or recently received a vaccine.
0: No, not the ad.
1: Don't take Sky Rizzy if you're allergic to Sky Rizzy and see a doctor if your drip drop continues after Thursday. Okay, now, here's what I know.
0: What do you know?
1: Most cities, a lot of cities, have sister cities. Okay?
0: Yeah.
1: A lot of cities have sister cities in other locations, right? Our sister city is blank. Our sister city is this. If the Blex had a sister city, It would be
0: me and my wife.
1: If you, my wife,
0: my wife,
1: if you and your wife had a sister city,
0: we had a sister city.
1: It would be
0: in our city. We live in Chicago.
1: It would be Paris.
0: Oh, in français, s'il vous plaît.
1: It would be Paris.
0: Oui, oui.
1: Oui, oui. It
0: Bonjour.
1: Would be Paris.
0: Salut.
1: I, for the life of me, do not understand why the NFL is going to Paris. And do not understand. I understand sending New Orleans. I understand sending the Saints 100%. The Pittsburgh Steelers?
0: That doesn't scream baguette.
1: Of all the fans.
0: In French fashion?
1: Of all the fans. We were in Pittsburgh.
0: Yeah.
1: For the NFL draft.
0: Yeah.
1: We hung out with all the Yinzers.
0: Good people.
1: Great people.
0: Great American city.
1: Hard working Americans.
0: Great American city.
1: Love them all.
0: Yeah.
1: They don't scream Pittsburgh, or they don't scream Paris.
0: No, I don't think they're going to be at the Christian Dior museum.
1: No?
0: No, I don't think so? I don't think that's going to be the play there.
1: They don't seem like a wine and cheese crowd.
0: I don't think they're going to get a rezzo at Avenue.
1: I don't think they like the.
0: I don't think that's the case.
1: I mean, listen, you get a listen. The baguettes, maybe.
0: Okay, so what's funny about that thought that you have and the expansion of the NFL into the globe? So a couple years ago, the family we booked a trip and we were in Europe in September during the football season, during the NFL season.
1: Uh-huh.
0: And what I noticed that was very obvious is in two locations over there, and we went to various places, you know, in Spain and in France and Italy, and right, like it was a great trip, awesome trip. But we were there for two full NFL weekends, and what I noticed very early on in Paris was that you didn't see any gear from any NFL team whatsoever.
1: No,
0: you know what you do see in Paris?
1: No, thank you.
0: Everywhere.
1: Yeah.
0: Everywhere in Paris, it's NBA stuff.
1: Yeah.
0: And this was before Wembanyama was selected by the Spurs.
1: Well, you had Gobert.
0: You had the Nicholas Batum.
1: Okay.
0: Is a great you know, Tony Parker.
1: Yes.
0: Great Frenchman, right? Like the French invasion of the NBA.
1: They love their basketball.
0: But like when you're walking the streets, you will see Kobe Bryant gear. You will see Bulls gear. You will see all kinds of New York Knicks stuff.
1: Oui, oui.
0: You see NBA apparel everywhere in France.
1: Oui, oui.
0: You did not see NFL stuff.
1: We and do not like.
0: The other place, if you notice on the schedule, the NFL is going to London, and so they're going to England and France and Spain and Germany.
1: Oui.
0: What's the other major country over there that they are not traveling to? And I can tell you why.
1: Where?
0: Italy.
1: Oh, well,
0: they 100% do not care about the NFL.
1: Not yet.
0: They do not care.
1: They will.
0: Like here's the thing. I don't know, man.
1: When they have 18 of these on the schedule, they will.
0: No, but here's my point. The people there don't care. When I was in Spain and there was an NFL weekend taking place, you could walk down the street and find a bar that was showing NFL games.
1: Yeah.
0: You know, it's the same way here in the States. If you're someone that's a soccer fan, you know, during the day, those are when the night games are being played, right?
1: Yeah.
0: So, like, you have to, like, the times of the games are weird. So, it's not like in competition with the stuff that they're caring about soccer there. Yeah. So, when I was walking around in Barcelona, like, you could watch NFL games places.
1: Yeah.
0: You could. And it was available.
1: Mm-hmm.
0: In Italy, when we were there during NFL weekends, nothing. Zero. They don't care at all.
1: No.
0: So that's why I think it's funny. They're going everywhere in Europe except Italy, because
1: they have to.
0: I don't think
1: Italy will have to support it. The goal, Roger Goodell has said, the goal is to have an international game every weekend.
0: Why? Well, I think
1: there's only so many places.
0: I think the better or the larger goal is to have a division that's in Europe. Four teams, right?
1: Can you imagine?
0: Look at the map of the international teams that they have there.
1: Yeah.
0: You could put a team in London,
1: yeah.
0: A team in Paris,
1: no.
0: A team in Madrid,
1: no.
0: And a team in Munich.
1: No.
0: There you go. There's your four-team division.
1: There's no way they collectively bargain that.
0: France, Spain, Germany.
1: There's no way they collectively bargain that. There's no way the players go for that.
0: But, I mean, what's the difference between Seattle flying from the greater Northwest to Miami? Or a team on the East Coast flying to Europe? It's the same flight.
1: The 49ers are flying 38,000 miles this year.
0: Oh, and they're not happy about it.
1: They have to fly... They have to play in Melbourne. They have to play in Mexico City. They have to fly to Atlanta and to New York. That's insane.
0: And they're not happy. Take a listen to Kyle Shanahan on having to play in Australia.
17: You ready, Laura?
18: I was so fired up. That was our goal to go 19 hours away to play a game. So I think we're going back in time or into the future. I think we gain a day or lose a day. I'm not sure which one yet, but it is what it is. We'll deal with it. And I think there's 8 international games. We got 2 of them, so we're fired up about that.
0: And then also Shanahan talked about on if there's any pros to playing down under in Australia.
18: No, not at all. I don't see any pro. I mean, it's cool for
17: the league.
18: It's cool. Yeah, it's cool for the league, like globally. I think it's awesome. But as far as the team doing it, you know, it's no, there's not much benefit to it. Sometimes it's nice to get a bye week after, but it doesn't have any good one.
0: So the 49ers are sent down under to start the season, and then they're also sent to Mexico City, and they have the most travel by far of any team this season in the NFL.
1: And I told you they have to fly to Atlanta, and they have to fly to New York. I'm out on the 49ers this year. They have the third best odds to win their division, and they have like the fifth best odds to win the NFC. I'm out on the 49ers this year. That much travel with a team that has a history of injuries, you just have to count on the injuries for the 49ers. With a division that is that tough, with the Rams and the Seahawks already in that division, having that much travel, and I realize the Rams also have like the second most travel because they are also in that Australia game. They have like 34,000 miles, which is a lot of travel also, but to have that much travel, to have 2 international games and cross country to New York and Atlanta, I'm out on the 49ers this year just because of the amount of travel and the body adjustment that they're going to have to go through. That's insane. That is so much travel to go through in a single season that I just don't trust that they'll be able to accommodate it.
0: Yeah, the teams based on mileage that will be traveled in this upcoming season, San Francisco 1, LA Rams 2, Texans 3, Cowboys 4, Patriots 5, Dolphins 6, Chargers 7, Jags 8, Eagles 9, Seahawks 10. A couple of those in the top 10 make a lot of sense, right? Jacksonville will be over in England. The Miami and Seattle on the list in the top 10 makes sense because in my head, without looking at the actual distance, I would guess that the Dolphins and the Seahawks are the farthest away from anything else.
1: Mm-hmm.
0: Just based on miles to other teams in the National Football League. And I would say the same kind of goes for the Patriots. The Patriots are pretty far east. So if they have to go to the west, that's a long trip. I'm surprised that the Texans and the Cowboys, centrally located teams in Texas, are traveling so much. The teams with the least amount of travel this upcoming season, Green Bay 28, the Buccaneers 29, Chicago Bears at 30, the Browns at 31, and the Carolina Panthers will travel the fewest miles this upcoming season.
1: All right. I don't know if that means anything for them.
0: Well, I don't think it means anything for the teams traveling. You're trying to sell me that the Niners aren't going to be good because they're traveling on a luxury airline.
1: I don't think it means. Come on now. I don't think it matters for the teams traveling a little bit, but I think it matters.
0: I hope you have the same heat for the Rams. When you pick the Rams to go to the Super Bowl, I'm bringing this up.
1: Okay, for a team that is...
0: Because I know you. Let's jump forward 4 months.
1: Okay, fine.
0: You're going to say the Rams, here we go. Rams, Super Bowl, all this stuff.
1: The Rams aren't often injured. The Rams don't have a substation next to their facility that is destroying their ACLs. The Rams don't have a majority of their team that their ACLs are dust at this point. The Rams aren't relying on one of their best players
0: who has
1: to go overseas to get their knees repaired every single year. Are you kidding me? That's what the 49ers have to deal with.
0: It's ballin' season. 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So ESPN has now published a new article about LeBron James. The season's over. We don't know what LeBron's future is going to be. And it appears as if, from this new article, that LeBron's feelings were hurt during the season. Oh, poor LeBron. We'll tell you about that coming up next.
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26: I'm Jeff Hogan. I've been a journalist at 10TV for more than 20 years. I moved back to Columbus with my beautiful wife and our two amazing daughters and our golden retriever, Harley. This community brought me back because this is where I feel connected. Where my daughters were born, this is my home. And that is to say, I don't just report about our community, I belong to it. What happens here affects us all. And that's why we care so deeply about getting it right. And when local journalism is done right, it doesn't sit still. It moves. It moves you to act, to verify, to volunteer, to speak up or lend a hand. It moves your mind by challenging assumptions and offering new perspectives. It moves you forward by giving you the information to make decisions and thrive where you live. And yes, it moves your heart through the kind of human storytelling that stays with you wherever you are. And at 10TV, we're here for all of it. These are the stories that move Central Ohio.
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1: ESPN.com has a story up right now. Los Angeles Lakers, LeBron James, the need to return to LA and why it's not that simple from Dave McMiniman. It's posted. It's got a lot of great access, quotes, and sources in the story. Essentially, the way the story starts is that it gives you a view inside the Lakers locker room after a win. So March 31st, the Lakers beat the Cavs 127-113. The victory was a game that signaled a pretty important game for many on the Lakers team, right? It was a game that made LeBron James the winningest player in NBA history. So it was win 1,229th of LeBron James' career, moving him past Kareem Abdul-Jabbar. It was also a game where Luka went past the 15,000 career point total. Rui Hachimura also went past 5,000 points scored. And J.J. Redick got his 100th win as a head coach in the NBA.
2: Mm-hmm.
1: So, and the reason all of those were pointed out is that in the locker room after the game, J.J. Redick gave acknowledgement to those three players and to all of that that took place after that win for the Lakers on that night. Right? Like, it's celebratory, right? They win. Everything's great. Except you're dealing with massive ego in LeBron James, so everything was not great because Rob Pelinka, the president of basketball operations and GM of the Lakers, addressed the team with a game ball in his hands, and instead of giving said game ball to LeBron, he gave the game ball to J.J. Redick to celebrate his 100th win as a head coach, and LeBron did not like that. And in the sources of the story saying LeBron viewed that as a slight and that another example of the team trying to push him out of Los Angeles by showcasing the celebration after the postgame situation, J.J. Redick, and not his most wins in NBA history moment passing Kareem Abdul-Jabbar. So poor LeBron had his feelings hurt. Once again, and that's why this entire thing that we're talking about with the Lakers and LeBron James, it just seems like it's time to move on. Because if LeBron is having his people leak these stories to McMenamin on ESPN.com, so this is out there a day after they were eliminated, where the conversation yesterday was that Luka wants Austin Reeves back in the mix, and how are they going to build for the future? Clearly, this is a PR move by LeBron to try and get people on his side to be against the Lakers and to feel bad for LeBron. I'm not taking the bait. That's what this is.
2: Yeah, the story goes on to say that it's not really going to be about an amount of money. It's going to be about how the Lakers approach LeBron.
1: Oh, yes.
2: In the offseason.
1: How he's approached.
2: Well, because the story also says that if you remember, a couple of years ago when this deal was signed, LeBron was willing to take less money if the Lakers were willing to bring in Klay Thompson, other players that were going to put the Lakers over the edge and create, you know, a better team around LeBron. He's going to be a team player. So even in this time, in these negotiations, he's going to be willing to take less money as long as that money goes towards a better team and how the team approaches LeBron, like if they're willing to bend the knee or whatever analogy LeBron James wants to use with this whole thing. Because, yeah, he wants to stay. It's clear from this piece, LeBron wants to stay in L.A. He wants to stay with his family. He doesn't want to have to move. Everybody hates moving. Nobody likes moving.
1: He wants to stay in L.A., but he wants to be the guy.
2: Yeah, of course he does.
1: And he wants everyone to cater to him.
2: Well, because this is most likely going to be LeBron's last season. This is the way this is coming through. He is going
1: next season.
2: Next season is going to be the last. Yeah. This upcoming season is going to be his last season. And if that's the case,
1: he can still play.
2: Okay, let's say it is. He wants that to be known. And he wants all of the attention to be on him. And all of the farewell tour and all of that. He wants all of the flowers thrown at him, all of the pomp and circumstance, all that good stuff. All of that attention to be on him. That's why how this is approached and not the dollar amount. It's not just, hey, here's a max deal. No, it's how this is approached, not the dollar amount, is what's going to matter to LeBron James, which is ridiculous.
1: From the article, this is the one that as I was reading it, I thought to myself, oh, Lord, what are we doing here? So McMinimum, here's the paragraph. And so after explaining that LeBron wasn't happy, and so here's the quote. And so without stopping to change clothes, James marched off into the LA night, simmering from what is another perceived slight.
2: He left in his uniform?
1: Delivered by the organization. That one source told ESPN that they're, quote, trying to push him out the door because the game ball was given to J.J. Redick. And that's what I thought. What you said is exactly what I thought. You're telling me LeBron James left the stadium in his uniform like he's a kid in the YMCA? Like, come on.
2: Shower?
1: You know, like you go to the restaurant, you know, you walk into the restaurant, you see all the kids in their Little League gear.
2: Yeah.
1: Like that's LeBron. He's eating, he's at dinner later that night in his full uni because he's sad over the game ball being given to J.J. Redick.
2: He spent the rest of the day in his soccer uniform like my 3-year-old daughter. Like, what are we doing?
1: This is why when people say, why do you guys hate LeBron James? Because stuff like this.
2: Yeah.
1: This is the stuff. Which NFL team has the best roster? We'll talk about that next.
0: This is Westwood One Sports.
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10: I'm Kate Burdett on the Ohio News Network. As gas prices continue to soar, some consumers are finding discrepancies between the price at the pump and the price on the sign. 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
11: What happens when gas and fuel is advertised for one price on the sale sign? They claim it's broken. He turned it off. But then you get here to the pump, and it's something different.
12: According to a supervisor for Cuyahoga County's Weights and Measures Division, Ohio law is clear.
13: The one that would be correct is the price at the sign, if the price is lower at the sign. If you get to the pump, then you are being overcharged at the pump.
10: A robbery at a fast food restaurant in Toledo has police looking for three suspects. Heather Pauloff of ONN affiliate WTOL-TV reports.
14: Toledo police are looking for three men who robbed a West Toledo Burger King at gunpoint. This happened at the Phillips Avenue location just after 2 o'clock yesterday morning. The store manager told police the suspects came in, pointed a gun at him, demanding access to the restaurant safe. Officers tell us no one was hurt, but the men did take off with cash.
10: And south of Columbus, new data centers are not allowed in Jackson Township for the next year after trustees unanimously approved a one-year moratorium last night. I'm Kate Burdett on the Ohio News Network.
0: The Reds are on the Fan's family of stations all season long. If you don't listen, Terry Francona will ride his scooter to your house and yell at you. Your home of the Reds. The Fan. The Fan 2 and the Fan 3.
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0: 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Here's Chris Black and Adam Abdallah.
1: That's right. Black and Abdallah here on Westwood One Sports, the Westwood One Sports app, Sirius XM, Channel 375, all of our great radio affiliates around the country. I'm Chris Black, along with Adam Abdallah, broadcasting live from downtown Chicago on the air until 3 Eastern. You can join the show by calling or texting us at 310-840-4910. We're almost there, Abdallah. We're almost to a day where we will know that there are dates in football games that will be played this upcoming season. The schedule will be released tomorrow. We have our eyes on the trickling out information, the little drip drops. Yep. Yes, they sounded wet.
2: Easy.
1: It did. How could you not hear that and not, like, it sounds wet. That's what it is. We're getting little drip drops of the NFL schedule, and it will all be released tomorrow, 8 Eastern, and we will have you covered right here on Westwood One Sports as we have a special broadcast. Scott Graham and Mike Golick will break down the NFL schedule release 26 tomorrow night, Thursday night at 8 Eastern. So make sure you check that out. And we are keeping our eyes on all the information being released. I'm guessing we will get more trickle drip drops throughout the day, throughout the show, as we continue to get each little morsel of the schedule as they tease us. That's what this is. It's one giant tease.
2: Yeah, and if your drips continue after Thursday evening,
1: yes.
2: Please consult a doctor.
1: Yeah, yes, thank you. Yeah, okay. Yeah, all right.
2: And if you're allergic to Sky Rizzy, don't take Sky Rizzy.
1: I think we're all, well, I can tell you for sure, we're not allergic to the NFL.
2: Thank God.
1: See, and then that's the newsman. I would then turn to you and say, what's next in sports? Adam, one thing we're not allergic to is
2: the NFL.
1: Is the NFL. What do you have in sports there?
2: And Mr. right now, Abdallah? Chris, we take a look at the most complete rosters in the NFL for the 2026 season.
1: Yeah, I saw this. Eric Edholm put this on NFL.com. The most complete NFL rosters. Now, when we look at the larger scope of the offseason and what has been put together by various teams, you know, obviously Seattle coming off the championship and their defense and the way that they played to the championship and the Super Bowl win, I would guess that many people are going to put the Seahawks towards the top of the board. Some of the other teams that come to mind, the Denver Broncos, they go out and get Jaylen Waddle. They were a very good defensive team last season. I'm expecting Bo Nix to have another good season. So you have a team in the Broncos that would take another step. You'd have the Buffalo Bills. The Bills have made moves here in the offseason. The Baltimore Ravens have made moves. So when you're looking at the most complete roster, the number one team that Eric Edholm writes about on NFL.com, it is interesting to me because it's the one team that we knocked the most on draft night because of their use of their first round pick, saying, why didn't they improve their roster on draft night? And that team is the Los Angeles Rams.
2: Well, yeah, they're so complete that they didn't need to use the 13th overall pick on a difference-making player in the first round. But they're so complete, Chris, that they drafted a player that they might not need for two full seasons. They drafted a player that if they lose in the playoffs, whether it's in the divisional round, whether if it's in the NFC championship game, whether it be in the Super Bowl, that player in Ty Simpson, future quarterback for the LA Rams, will be holding a clipboard. That's what's going to happen. That's how complete this LA Rams team is. And that is maybe or maybe not why Sean McVay was so mad and visibly upset on draft night with Les Snead. He later came out the next day and said, no, we're fine. We're fine. I was mad at something else.
1: Yeah, we've got a plan.
2: Yeah, sure you were.
1: It all makes sense.
2: Uh-huh.
1: Yeah.
2: Sure, sure. Now, look, they come back. They're stacked, obviously. They add Trent McDuffie. So ideally, they clear up any of their secondary issues and all of that. Because you could, the secret was, there was no secret, you could throw on the Rams, and that is what led to that crazy NFC championship last year against the Seattle Seahawks, back and forth between the two teams. So they shore up that position on the field, and yeah, they're still stacked offensively. They're one of the best teams, if not the best team in the NFL. They still have a great defensive line. They shore up their secondary with Trent McDuffie and Jaylen Watson. And at full strength, assuming everybody stays healthy, you can say that for every single one of these teams that we're going to go through, they should be right back in the mix for a chance to go to a Super Bowl. They should be right back in the mix in the NFC Championship game. And I'm not surprised that Eric Edholm put them as the number one ranked team as far as most talented rosters right now.
1: Yeah, and when we look at the other teams, so the Rams are number one, Seattle two, the Eagles three, the Ravens four, the Bills five, the Lions six, Broncos seven, 49ers eight, Texans at nine, and the New England Patriots at number 10. I would say, for the most part, when we're looking at the teams that will compete for the Super Bowl, that's your group. That's the selection of teams from both conferences. I would say the one team that maybe I'm not hearing a lot of people talk about as being a team expected to take another step forward this upcoming season would be Philly.
2: Yeah.
1: Having them number three. But I think the Lions at number six, the Lions are going to be a Super Bowl contending team this upcoming season. They've got an easier schedule, strength of the schedule. I think the Lions, the amount of games that they lost last year that were one score games, I think that corrects itself this upcoming season. So I like Detroit. And then when you look at the AFC side, the usual teams that we've been talking about this entire offseason, Ravens, Bills, Broncos, those are the top three teams, and I agree with that. For complete rosters, I would say that those are the three best teams in the AFC.
2: For as much love as this team is getting, and a lot of people are saying they're expected to win their division, they're a Super Bowl contending team, they made a bunch of changes to a side of the ball that was lacking last season, they drafted both sides of that football with two first-round picks, I am surprised, maybe not because the nation is always high on this team every single year going into the season. I am surprised that the Dallas Cowboys are not in this top 10. And also surprised that the Eagles are this high given that it is presumed. Now, I mean, obviously, as of this writing, Eric Edholm is writing what is on the current roster.
1: Yeah,
2: as of writing this, A.J. Brown is an Eagle right now.
1: Yeah, that's
2: true. And if you ask Howie Roseman, what's the deal with A.J. Brown, he'll tell you A.J. Brown is an Eagle right now. So as of right now, as the roster is constructed, A.J. Brown is an Eagle, and they now have A.J. Brown, Mekhi Lemon, Devontae Smith. Like, that's a pretty good three wide receiver set. Now, everyone assumes that when you get to the point in the calendar in a few weeks here when that money can be spread out and you can trade A.J. Brown, that he's going to be traded and presumably to the New England Patriots, which should boost them from number 10 on this list up a few spots. So that might knock down the Eagles here a little bit. They've lost a little bit on defense. They will lose A.J. Brown. They replace him with Mekhi Lemon. So I'm still surprised that the Eagles are up this high.
1: Yeah, so am I. I think that's where, here in the offseason, the Eagles have been the team that, it doesn't it feel like everyone thinks they're going to take a step back? And especially like you said with Dallas, you and I have had the conversation. We talked about it yesterday. The second game on Thanksgiving will be the Eagles at Cowboys. And I said to you, that game's going to matter for the division race.
2: Yeah,
1: I think both of those teams are going to be in contention to win the division. I really like the Cowboys this year.
2: Mm-hmm.
1: Now, I know that that's a tricky proposition as we head towards summer, because it feels like everyone loves the Cowboys every year and they're always wrong. But I do think that the moves that they made, hopefully the defense will be competitive enough. Not top half of the league, but if they could get to 20 around there.
2: Yeah.
1: Then you have a chance to allow Dak to be who he is and to score points. And I think the Cowboys can win games. So, you know, a team that's also on the list, that most complete roster, there is a team that, like, they are in a quarterback situation where if they had someone that was producing more at quarterback, I think the number where they're located at number nine, the Houston Texans, I think the Texans would be higher on the list if people trust C.J. Stroud. But they don't. People don't trust C.J. Stroud, so that's where the Texans come in at number nine.
2: Look, he had stretches during the regular season where he played really well. His offensive line was doing him no favors at the times where he struggled. Everybody remembers five picks, five fumbles into playoff games. That's what everybody is going to remember. They don't remember the stretches during the regular season that got them to the playoffs, right? They had to get to the playoffs. He had to play well to get them to the playoffs. But the fact of the matter is, when it mattered the most, five fumbles, five picks. That's 10 turnovers.
1: Yep.
2: And with a defensive line that just got better because you drafted arguably the best defensive tackle in the draft this year, your championship level defense needs to have a better quarterback when it matters most. And if CJ Stroud and that offensive line, if that offensive line can play better, and CJ Stroud can play better, not just for stretches, but for a complete season and during the playoffs, they should be higher than this. He's got weapons. He's got a better offensive line. The defense is set. I don't need to say anything about the defense. The defense is ready to go to a Super Bowl. They should have gone to a Super Bowl last year, the way everything shook out. The teams that weren't in the mix, the amount of injuries that took place during the playoffs, the Texans could have and should have been in that Super Bowl, but they weren't. Like, they could have been. And so if CJ Stroud plays better this year, they could be a sneaky team that gets to the Super Bowl this year. He just has to play better, because that defense is could only allow like 14 points a game. They could be one of the best, if not the best defense in the league.
1: Yeah, and I think with CJ Stroud, it's hard to believe that he's going to be someone that just continues to backslide. You know, I understand why we've seen that with Deshaun Watson, right? Like, that makes sense to why he's gone backwards as a player. But with CJ Stroud, I think that he's going to, I think he's going to find his footing. I don't think he's a great quarterback, and I don't think he's a quarterback that's going to take them to the next level. But for him to play as poorly as he did at the end of last season, I'm not sure if that's something that is going to actually continue.
2: I don't... It, if

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1: Just had the ankle re-scoped and cleaned out or whatever. You add Jaylen Waddle to that mix, and I think the Broncos could be higher. I would put them above the Lions right now. I don't know if I'm putting them above the Bills, maybe above the Ravens. See, I think the Eagles are too high. So I'm maybe putting all these teams above the Eagles and maybe putting the Broncos above the Lions right now.
2: It's Buck and Abdallah here on Westwood One Sports and the Westwood One Sports app. So that's the article, complete roster, the most complete roster in the NFL from Eric at home. He has the Rams as the number one team. It's now time for the Defensive Player of the Week, brought to you by Navy Federal Credit Union. 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So Abdallah, when we go to the Defensive Player of the Week, who are we selecting this week? 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
1: That's a good question. Let's go Let's go with Caden McDonald, who they the Texans just drafted. Let's go with that.
2: All right, he fell in the draft, but the Texans scoop him up. Early second round?
1: Second round, yeah.
2: All right, so there you go. 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Our members are the mission. It's Black Ham Doll here on Westwood One Sports and the Westwood One Sports app. Are you aware of a online controversy taking place right now with the National Football League and Saturday Night Live?
1: Oh no!
2: Have you seen what's going on, the latest with this the online chatter with this situation?
1: What happened
2: with SNL?
1: What happened?
2: You know, they have their season finale, I think, is coming up this weekend.
1: Okay,
2: I think that's the case. Okay. Paul McCartney is performing.
1: Okay.
2: Will Ferrell is hosting. Seems like an interesting mix.
1: All right.
2: Not to knock the two. They're both great in their own right. But like, what are they promoting that Will Ferrell is hosting SNL?
1: I think that when you do a season finale for SNL, you just bring in some dudes.
2: Is someone retiring?
1: I don't know. Will Ferrell retiring?
2: No, I'm saying.
1: Paul McCartney retiring?
2: Doesn't that feel like a Lorne Michaels step away celebration situation?
1: No. You bring in some more heavy hitters. Than that. It was reported that Paul McCartney turned down the original roast, and that's why they went with Kevin Hart.
2: Okay. All right. Yeah.
1: So.
2: It was okay. It was kind of funny.
1: I feel like Paul McCartney would have been bad.
2: So have you heard this online chatter to why people are upset?
1: No, why?
2: With SNL over this past weekend show?
1: No, why?
2: Because there was no mention of...
1: What happened?
3: Where in the world is... Mike Vrabel and Diana Russini.
2: Sir, Google search it. Search SNL Mike Vrabel.
1: Okay,
2: there
1: really?
2: There are articles all over the place about a, quote, backlash of the silence from SNL on the Mike Vrabel, Diana Russini situation.
3: Where in the world is
4: Mike Vrabel and Diana Russini?
2: Why? What? Why would SNL? Like, I get it. Like, everyone's obsessed with the storyline and what's going on between Russini and Vrabel, and something we've joked about here on the show. But I don't know if that crosses over into Saturday Night Live territory. Does everyone know this? Does everyone, like, is this, like, or is this just, like, a weird sports guy thing that we all know this story and joke about? I don't know if this is SNL worthy.
3: Where in the world is
4: Mike Vrabel and Diana Russini?
1: See, I feel like this goes back to my point that this is not as big as we...
2: I mean, it's in the tabloids, so it's big.
1: Yeah, I get that.
2: But I don't know if it's big enough to spoof on SNL.
1: That's what I think.
2: Like, it has to be way larger than that.
1: Yeah.
2: Right?
1: That's my point. Okay, so if this... Do you remember the show Extra? Is that show still on?
2: Extra.
1: Yeah. Do you remember that show?
2: I don't think so. Rest in peace, Extra.
1: R.I.P. in peace, Extra.
2: I don't know. Is that the one with Mario Lopez? Or is that Access Hollywood?
1: I thought that was Access Hollywood.
2: One of them's gone.
1: Okay, Extra.
2: And the other one I think
1: Mario
2: will be done soon as well.
1: Was on Extra?
2: Okay. Extra's still around, because I think I still see Mario Lopez dancing around on the screen in the early evening.
1: Okay, I'm looking at Extra TV show. Yeah, okay, Extra TV show. Let's see, is it still on?

0: on extratv.com. Agree. Yeah, it looks like it's still on. Okay, or at least so they have a website.
1: So it's the other one. I think Access Hollywood's going off the air soon.
0: Okay, here's my question. Is Mike Vrabel and Diana Rossini?
1: I don't think it's on those shows.
0: Okay, then it's not going to be on SNL.
1: But it's on TMZ.
0: Oh, but TMZ is different than Extra and Access Hollywood.
1: But they got the TV show where they're all hanging out in the newsroom. They're drinking all their big mugs.
0: Isn't TMZ like an hour-long show? And it's like, it's a full website that's just constantly updating and updating. Extra is like a half-hour network.
1: Yeah.
0: Like, show. If it's not going to make Extra or Access Hollywood, it's not making SNL.
1: But there are people and there are places writing that backlash to SNL not addressing. Why would SNL have to address the Vrabel-Rossini thing?
0: I don't think it's big enough for that.
2: SNL has had really bad, they could have done it. Come on. They could have done it.
0: Who's playing Vrabel?
2: Ooh.
0: I don't even know who's in the cast anymore. Who's playing Vrabel?
2: Matt Damon was on last week.
1: Matt Damon kind of look like.
3: Okay, you think Vrabel. Colin could play Mike Vrabel?
2: He's the judge guy.
0: Hold on.
1: Yeah, Colin's on the desk.
0: Isn't Damon a Patriots fan?
1: Yeah.
0: So now I kind of understand the backlash.
1: So people are connecting dots, thinking that Affleck, SNL is covering for the NFL. NFL doesn't want SNL to be joking and making fun of Mike Vrabel and Diana Rossini. Where in the
4: world is Mike Vrabel and Diana Rossini?
0: Whoa. No, the NFL, I don't think the NFL cares about this story.
1: I think they should take our idea and they should have a Carmen Sandiego game where there's a map and they're trying to find Vrabel and Rossini. I think that's what they should do. Come on.
0: I don't think it's a big enough story that people care about this. I saw that they made fun of the two internet blonde people.
1: Oh, the Alexes.
0: And I don't even think that's big enough to
1: Alex
0: make fun
1: Earl
0: of.
1: Alex Earl and Alex Cooper.
0: I don't even think that's big enough to make
1: fun
0: of.
1: And that was from 2 weeks ago, and the joke on that was that they had to explain who they are.
0: Exactly.
1: Like that, because I think you're right. I think, what was that, Laura?
2: Is it the Call Us Mommy?
1: Oh, yeah.
0: Oh, close. Yeah. Yes.
1: It's that stuff. Yeah. It's that. But like the point of the joke was they had to explain who they are because I don't think everyone knows who they are.
0: I don't think everyone knows who Mike Vrabel and Diana Rossini are.
1: I think people know who Vrabel is. I think you have to be a sports fan to know that, to know in depth the Rossini side of it.
0: Yes.
1: I think that's the case.
0: I always think whenever they did like an inside the NBA sketch or like a Stephen A, I was like, this is kind of niche. Like I always thought that they did that, I was like, this is kind of a stretch, guys.
1: Yeah, like
0: for SNL.
1: No, you're right. It is. And even though they had like Jay Farrow who could do the
0: anything.
1: The bits.
0: He could do anything.
1: It did, you're right. The sports stuff always feels like a stretch for SNL.
0: Yeah. Because the common viewer of SNL might not know the bit of Stephen A. Smith. You know what I mean?
1: Yeah.
0: They might not understand
1: everybody
0: knows who Barkley is.
1: Yeah.
0: But not everyone knows who Stephen A. Smith is.
1: It's like if they're going to do sports stuff on SNL, you have to go to the creative route and not the personality and impression route. Because a perfect bit is the one about the NBA on NBC song.
0: Yes.
1: Like Round Ball Rock. Like that's a creative bit that's based off of sports.
0: Yes.
1: But it's not mocking someone who like you would have to watch the shows to understand Stephen A's personality or Charles Barkley's personality.
0: Barkley's hosted, so at least that makes sense.
1: Yeah, and he's way more famous than just like a random talking head.
0: Yeah, for sure.
1: It's Black Abdallah here on Westwood One Sports and the Westwood One Sports app. LeBron James, are we buying his stock going forward? Stock Watch with Raj is coming up next.
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5: 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This is Black and Abdallah on Westwood One Sports. 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
1: Sorry, Black and Abdallah each and every day, broadcasting live from Chicago, downtown Chicago, hanging out with you until 3 Eastern. Each and every day, Raj Sharon produces the show from Colorado, parts unknown. And that's where we find Raj today for Stock Watch with Raj. Hello, Raj.
3: Hello, fellas. Thank you for finding me. Let's buy and sell some stocks today, and we're going to start with a man we spent quite a bit of time talking about earlier in the show. His feelings are hurt. Should his feelings affect his stock? Unrestricted free agent to be LeBron James. Adam A. Abdallah, are you buying or selling LeBron James?
0: I am going to sell LeBron James. He is never going to win another championship again. So, like, he's not going to the Spurs. He's not going to the Thunder. He's not going... I mean, those are the two teams that are going to be winning championships. He's not going to... I don't think he's going to Boston. So I'm going to sell. I'm selling LeBron James. LeBron James has won his last title. He is never going to win another title. Sell LeBron James.
1: Okay, is that what the question is?
4: Can you imagine if he signed for the veteran minimum with the Thunder to ring Chase?
1: That would actually be great. Okay, so the question is whether or not he'll win another title. Are we buying it?
0: No, I am selling him because I don't think he's going to join a team that is of championship caliber, and so that's why I'm selling him. Like, you can buy if you want to because you think he's going to win a team that might make a run, but I don't think he's ever going to win another championship, so that's why I'm selling.
1: Okay, so deep in the article that was posted today about LeBron James having his ego bruised because Rob Pelinka handed out a game ball to J.J. Redick and not him. Oh, yeah. Could you imagine if that was your favorite player? The way that that's how they handle things? Couldn't be me. I'd say this. In the article, deep in the article, it says, in late March, ESPN Canavas, they looked at the league personnel to determine the teams that LeBron would consider as viable options and the teams that would consider that he would be a viable option. Here's the list based on information and informed opinions. Deep in the article on ESPN.com. It would be Cleveland, Golden State, New York, Denver, LA Clippers. The only team in the group that figures to have significant cap space would be the Clippers, according to ESPN's Bobby Marks. The other teams with the ability to pay James the top dollar, the Chicago Bulls and the Brooklyn Nets. Those two teams were not seen by league sources as preferred destinations for James. That was deep in the article, right? So it's like the usual suspects, Golden State, New York, Denver, Clippers. Okay. To answer your question, Raj, LeBron James buying his stock up or down, I feel as if at this point, it's such a high stock that, you know, you're not getting much growth out of it going forward. But you're getting a guaranteed return on your investment. If LeBron James plays, you know exactly what you're getting. He's going to be good. He's going to be somewhat healthy. He's going to put up numbers. So if you have, if you're looking for something that's steady, I would actually buy LeBron stock. I'm going to go buy.
0: Chris Black.
3: All right. Black, owner of some LeBron James stock.
1: If my player is a player that had his ego bruised and had to leave the stadium in his uniform because he wasn't handed a game ball, and that was my best player, boy, wouldn't be me.
3: But now you own that stock, Black. You own that. That's in your portfolio.
1: That's why I'm a Jordan fan. Back to you, Raj.
3: Some LeBron. All right, this next one was inspired yesterday. We were trying to figure out who the Seahawks were going to open up with, and the Chargers were an option, and we just kind of sort of dismissed them. We haven't talked a lot about Justin Herbert this offseason. He's in a steamy new music video with Madison Beer. Are you buying or selling some Justin Herbert, Black?
1: I'm going to buy. I do think the social glow up of Justin Herbert, like, who would have ever guessed that one of the hottest pop stars out there would be featuring Justin Herbert, the personality that we saw at Oregon as like the hunk in the steamy video. Because what Raj is pointing to is that you see a lot of Justin Herbert, his face, and Madison Beer rubbing up and around his face, right? Like, isn't that how you would describe that? Raj, how would you describe what Madison Beer is doing there in the video?
3: The best way to describe it, and I can't take credit for it, but somebody else, because I saw it on Twitter, but it was, he doesn't make a cameo in the music video.
1: Yeah,
3: he is the music video. Yeah.
0: That's some petting. Some heavy petting.
1: She's
0: right there.
1: All over him in the video. So,
3: out of affection.
1: So there you go.
0: That's what a health teacher would call heavy petting.
1: Yes, there was definitely some heavy petting. I'm going to buy the Justin Herbert stock because let's take it to the next level. Can this be the year that he wins an MVP? It's my guy, Justin Herbert. On and off the field. Let's go.
0: I'm not worried about Madison Beer getting her hands on him. I'm more concerned with Mike McDaniel getting his hands on him. That's what I'm concerned about. And that for that reason, I'm going to buy me some Justin Herbert stock. That man is a offensive wizard. And so now that he doesn't have to worry about being the head coach of a team, he can just be a weirdo about offense. So I mean it in the most loving terms possible. He is a psychopath when it comes to offense, and I'm excited for him and the new weapons that he has that the Chargers have added. And I like Justin Herbert. I think he's going to be really good in that Mike McDaniel offense. And so I like it. I'm going to buy. Bye.
3: Hey, Abdallah, two-part question. Bye. One, do you think Jim Harbaugh has seen the music video? Two, if so, what do you think his reaction was?
1: I think he was a key grip on the set. I think he was coaching him up through it. He was on in the earpiece. He was coaching him through it. He was there.
3: Oh, that's a good one. All right, next up, another name we talked about a little bit earlier in the show. Once so likable. Now, not quite sure. Once featured in a Disney Plus straight-to-streaming video. Abdallah, are you buying or selling Giannis Antetokounmpo?
0: I'm still going to buy. I think he's still one of the best players in the NBA. I think that it shows that he wanted to still play when he came back from injury and the team wasn't going to let him. I like that. That the player wasn't willing to sit out. And I'm going to buy. I think that if he goes to New York, if he goes to the Warriors, if wherever he ends up, I think that team has a legit chance at some form of championship run. So I'm going to buy some Giannis Antetokounmpo stock. I like it. I like it. I think he's done in Milwaukee. But I think wherever he adds, I mean, let's say the Knicks fall short and they either are out in the Eastern Conference Finals or they are out in the actual NBA Finals and they add Giannis. Love that. Love that move. So, yeah, I'm going to buy. I'm going to buy some Giannis.
1: I'm going to sell. The reason I'm selling on Giannis is we've seen that for how great he is athletically, the inability to shoot from the outside consistently is a easy way for teams to defend him in the playoffs. So for him to have the maximum level of success moving forward, he needs to be paired with a team with great outside shooting and with someone who can dominate the ball on their own. So the only form of offense with Giannis on the team isn't him trying to go from end to end at full gallop, running right at the rim. Because teams know that if they can pack the paint, get in front of him, they can slow him down offensively. And I think it's a major flaw for a player that's won an MVP and won a title. And so going forward, I don't think that game translates as he gets older. I think that is going to be the problem with Giannis moving forward in the NBA. So I'm going to sell on Giannis.
3: All right, guys, next up, earlier in the offseason, there was a bit of a Bleck and Abdallah victory lap when there were reports that Travis Hunter was going to be essentially an exclusive defensive player. His GM for the Jaguars, James Gladstone, was on ESPN and asked if Hunter's days of being a two-way player are done. Here's what the GM said.
2: Absolutely not. No, he is set to play both sides of the ball. The piece that I think we can expect to see is actually an uptick in corner usage, right? Last year, it was a higher volume, higher percentage of wide receiver usage than it was corner. I think we can expect to see that corner percentile and count go up as we move forward. That's not to say anything impacts his availability and usage on offense. It just means that cornerback usage will increase.
3: All right, Blex, so that considered, are you buying or selling two-way player with increased corner usage and presumably no decrease of receiver usage, Travis Hunter?
1: I'm not buying it. I'm going to sell. I think the way this comes out at the end is that in the moment when things are happening, they're going to realize that they need him out there 100% on defense. And to take away, like, sure, he may play a selection of plays on offense. He'll have a package or two that they can go to. I just don't see it. And for a player of his athletic abilities, wouldn't you be doing it both ways early? And then as you continue on in the NFL, you taper away from that as the years go by. So I'm still going to, I don't care what the GM said for the Jags. I'm going to still sell it.
0: Yeah, nothing says great plan like having your star player come back from knee injury, like having him play both ways. I'm going to sell. I don't like it. I don't think having him play, they're not going to play. I haven't played double the snaps, but I think any increase in snaps is not going to be good for him. So I think they should focus on one and have like a few plays on the other side for him. So yeah, I'm going to sell. I think he's going to be a good player, but I just don't buy what the GM is selling. So I'm going to sell that.
3: All right, fellas, that does it for Stockwatch today.
1: Thank you, Raj. We appreciate you out there in parts unknown in Colorado.
0: Oop. Easy.
1: I mean, it's trickle week. It's trickle drip drop week.
0: Easy.
1: For the NFL schedule. 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All right. The Falcons have their off-season program, and Michael Penix was out there throwing. Will he be the starting quarterback for the Falcons this upcoming season? We talk about that situation coming up next.
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1: 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Super Bowl champion Seahawks defensive lineman Leonard Williams will join the show. That's tomorrow night, 8 Eastern, right here on Westwood One Sports. We will get the full schedule release tomorrow, and we will be done with the trickle and the drip drop of information taking place throughout the week, because the NFL schedule, all the announcements throughout the week, we get something new every few hours for the NFL schedule, as it just trickles out all week long until we get to Thursday.
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1: As it trickles out. 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The latest news out of Atlanta. The Falcons are holding their offseason program. Michael Penix was on the field throwing and participating. As a team spokesperson said, Penix is participating in phase two of the Falcons offseason program. He is recovering from tearing his left ACL. And the Falcons have posted a video on Tuesday of Penix throwing to Drake London. So there you go. He's worried that Tua Tagovailoa is going to take his gig.
2: Of course he is.
1: So there he is, out there with the fixed ACL, Michael Penix throwing to Drake London.
2: Well, look, I mean, there's not a single person in that facility that has any connection to Michael Penix. You bring in Ian Cunningham over from the Bears. You've got Matt Ryan, who was just hired from the TV set, obviously the former Falcons quarterback and everything. And then you've got Kevin Stefanski as the head coach who wants to win games. Look, I don't think the Falcons are going to win the division or anything, but the division is winnable, right? Like, it's not, I don't think they're going to win, but it is winnable. And so you're going to go with the best quarterback available and the guy that wins the job, because Stefanski has no connection to Penix whatsoever. He didn't draft him.
1: Yeah.
2: He has no connection. They brought in Tua, and they're not really paying him a lot of money, because just like the Kyler Murray situation with the Minnesota Vikings, the Miami Dolphins are paying all of Tua's money. They're paying him a very little bit amount of money. So whoever proves themselves in training camp, go ahead and start. So whether it's Tua, whether it's Penix, if he's healthy, and odds are with both of those quarterbacks, whoever starts probably isn't going to last very long.
1: No, and I think, but it is, you know, you look at the Falcons offense, they've got everything. They're just missing a quarterback. You know, the Falcons are going to be a team that I think a lot of people will point to as a possible surprise team this upcoming season with Kevin Stefanski as the new head coach.
2: Yeah.
1: So new head coach bump, a team that almost made the playoffs last year. If they can just get some stable quarterback play, they should be pretty good. Like you said, though, I find it hard to believe that Michael Penix and or Tua Tagovailoa will stay healthy for a full season to give them a chance realistically to win games.
2: No, every team in that division, I mean, the Saints only won 6 games, but the Falcons, the Bucs, the Panthers all won 8 games. I don't know if the Falcons are going to win less than 8 games. If you get a new coach bump, does that bump you up to 9? Does that bump you up to 10? Do you stay at 8? Do the Panthers win more? Do the Bucs win more? The Saints won towards the end of the season with Tyler Shuck at QB. He was playing well at the end of the season. The Panthers got better on defense. You know, how do they look? coming back and after what they went through at QB. So it's just a question mark of can Penix and can Tua stay healthy? What do they do? Can they stay healthy? And then are either QB on the roster next season?
1: Right. Like that. Like, that's the question.
2: That's because there's no connection to either QB besides bringing Tua in on a flyer. Are either of them around, or is worst case scenario, and maybe even best case scenario, that the Falcons just lose a bunch of games and then they get to draft their quarterback of the future and Matt Ryan and Ian Cunningham get to find their guy and Stefanski gets to draft their guy in next year's draft?
1: It's Buck and Abdallah here on Westwood One Sports and the Westwood One Sports app. I need to ask you about this. I saw this report the other day, and man, it's surprising. Did you see that the average cost of a date in 2026 for people who are out there dating, millennials, Gen Zers, have you seen that the average cost of a date is $252? $252 is the average cost of a date.
2: For a date?
1: For a date.
2: What are these? One of these polyamorous? How many people are going on these? What, polyamorous? What is this, a throuple? we doing throuples? How many people are on these dates?
3: I had tassels on my pace.
2: What do we do? How many people
1: Thank
2: are you going
1: QVC
2: on a
1: lady.
2: Date?
1: No, that's a funny line. I didn't think of it that way. You're right. This sounds like a group date.
2: What do we do? Two people?
1: $252 is the average.
2: The mean.
1: The average.
2: The mean.
1: Which would mean many people are spending way more than $250 on a date. Now, you and I mean, first of all, we've both been married for a very long time. So,
2: yeah.
1: Like, going on a date with your spouse, it's a joint venture, right?
2: For
1: like,
2: sure. Yeah.
1: But, like, when I saw this number, the first thing I thought of was young Chris Bleck dating on the scene, having to go out and pay for all these dates.
2: $250?
1: Right? Like, I remember at a certain point when I was, like, in my 20s, thinking to myself, I had to have an intervention with myself to be like, hey, buddy.
2: Self.
1: Here's the deal. Taking five different ladies out five different nights of the week.
2: Look at you, swipe master.
1: No. But listen, the reason why is, like, you're just buying meals for women for, like, one night.
2: Yeah.
1: Here's your dinner for the night, and then you don't talk to them again. And yeah. I had to have to talk to myself and be like, listen, let's have more of a vetting process before we commit to dinner.
2: Stop swiping.
1: Like, well, no. What I'm saying is, like, just do the drinks. Drinks is okay.
2: But
1: when I saw $252, if you're a single guy, who is spending that on a first date? That's insane.
2: That's dinner. That's a movie. That's a putt-putt afterwards. That's a mini-golf afterwards.
1: A movie's a terrible date idea.
2: It's a horrible idea.
1: Unless you're, like, with someone for a very long time.
2: Yeah, you don't want to be going to a movie.
1: But if you're going on a first date, you can't be going to a movie.
2: Where are you taking these people? Where are you taking these women?
1: So text the show, 310-840-4910. $252 is the average for a date.
2: How much are you spending?
1: What's your cutoff? Right? Like, everyone has a cutoff. Like, you know, when you plan the dinner, like, what you're guessing it will be. I'm guessing for, like, a first date, over $200 is way too much.
2: That's insane.
1: That's what I would guess.
2: Unless it's three people.
1: Or four, or five.
2: Or four, you never know. I'm saying.
1: Is Rabel there?
2: Hey, yo. In the chair.
1: We talk Wemby next.
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12: I'm Kate Burdett on the Ohio News Network. New state data analyzing the results of Ohio's primary election show that school levy support has plummeted statewide. ONN's Laura Sandlin has more.
13: New numbers from the Ohio Association of School Boards shows that support for school levies significantly dropped in May's primary election. Statewide, only about 36% of school levies passed. That's compared to about 65% last November. Education leaders say many districts are feeling pressure from inflation, rising costs, and growing frustration over property taxes. And districts warned that additional budget cuts could take place if additional funding is not approved soon.
12: There is an update in the case of a woman accused in a deadly hit-and-run accident in Cleveland. Danita Harris of ONN affiliate WKYC-TV has the story.
14: The woman at the center of a deadly hit-and-run is now out on a $20,000 bond. Anaya Blair pleaded not guilty yesterday to multiple charges, including aggravated vehicular homicide. Police say Blair hit and killed 74-year-old Donna Godley last month when she failed to stop at a red light. She is scheduled to be back in court later this month.
12: And starting today, users of Supplemental Nutrition Assistance Program benefits in Ohio will have to unlock their cards before making purchases online or out of state. The Ohio Department of Job and Family Services says it's an effort to keep SNAP dollars with the families who need them. I'm Kate Burdett on the Ohio News Network.
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0: 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Home of the Bob and Tom Show. This is Black and Abdallah on Westwood One Sports. Here's Chris Black and Adam Abdallah.
1: That's right. It's Black and Abdallah here on Westwood One Sports, the Westwood One Sports app. All of the great affiliates carrying Black and Abdallah around the country, Sirius XM, Channel 375. I'm Chris Black along with Adam Abdallah, broadcasting live from the city of Chicago, hanging out with you until 3 Eastern, and then we'll hand it over to Jim Rome coming up at 3 Eastern right here on Westwood One Sports. You can call or text the show at 310-840-4910. We're going to talk a little basketball here coming up with Victor Wembanyama and how fantastic he was last night. The Spurs go up 3-2 over the Timberwolves with their win in Game 5 last night. Just moments ago, Abdallah, we were talking about the study that was released where the average cost of a date in 2026 is $252.
2: No.
1: $252 for the average of a date in this year, which is, it's insane. That's an insane price.
2: No.
1: Because like the other part that I think about is if that's the average, what are most people, what are they spending on these dates? No. You're spending $300, $350, $400 on a date?
2: Absolutely not.
1: So I mentioned, the reason I bring this up, because you can text the show at 310-840-4910. We have a texter from the 504 that says, are you renting your date?
2: I mean, listen.
1: I mean, what? Like, I'm
2: not going to shame you if you are. I agree.
1: Yes, I agree with our friend there. I mean, what? That is just, my God, that is expensive.
15: I had tassels on my pasties.
1: Yeah, QVC lady.
2: I'm not going to shame you if you are, whatever it is that you're doing, you know?
1: I mean, that's wild.
2: Everybody's got to work. So, you know, go ahead. Make your money.
1: It's Black and Abdallah here on Westwood One Sports and the Westwood One Sports app. I just think, like, if you're a single guy, single girl, and you're going out for the first time, I mean, gender norms, usually the guy is paying for the first date, right? Like, that's like how it's supposed to work.
2: Let's see.
1: Have we gone to a point where it's splitsies on the first one?
2: I've been out the game for a minute, man.
1: I'm guessing that chivalry isn't completely dead.
2: I've been out there.
1: That's usually the way it goes, right?
2: I would hope that the first one would be on the person who, on the person who asked. How about that?
1: If you ask for the date.
2: Who requested the date.
1: Yeah, you pay for the first date.
2: For the first date. Right?
1: $252. That's nuts.
2: I mean, listen, we might have to throw down. We might have to credit card roulette. At that point,
1: the old splitsies.
2: Especially if there's three or four of you. I'm just saying.
1: What are you, Hugh Hefner? You're taking a whole gaggle out?
2: I'm just saying it's 2026. I'm not shaming when anybody does lives.
1: Abdallah has a crew that he takes out.
2: I just know that I have been out of the game for a long time since the year of our Lord 2020.
1: So we have a text from the 630 that says $250 for a date outside of a wedding anniversary is nuts. Now, okay, I'll say this. Over $250 for a night out is not crazy. But what I'm stunned by is that's the average. You get what I'm saying? Like, right? Like, whatever happened to going to Chili's? Getting some margs, some unlimited chips and salsa, getting a burger, like what?
2: Yeah.
1: Like that to me, that's you're well under like $150 with that.
2: I think everyone is in a different scenario, obviously. Like couples that are married have different sets of spending than couples that aren't. Like you and your wife aren't married. Are married. You don't have kids.
1: We are married.
2: You don't have kids.
1: We've been married for over 8 years.
2: Exactly. So yes. When you guys go out to dinner, you guys go out to dinner a lot more frequently than my wife and I. Because when my wife and I go out to dinner, it's a more special occasion because we don't do it as often.
1: It's a splurge.
2: So we splurge a little bit more because it doesn't happen as often because we have a kid. So like, it's not every weekend that we go out to dinner. So when we do, it's like, we don't do this very often. Like, let's go somewhere nicer. So maybe it is $250 because, hey, this doesn't happen every weekend. This doesn't happen even every other weekend because there's a 3-year-old at home that is also expensive. So we're not going to do this every single week, you know? And if you do have the means, congratulations. Here's a cookie.
1: I don't like cookies.
2: Well, good for you. I mean, you're not ordering dessert then. You're saving money.
1: We are. And Laura put in our chat for the show, she put Cheesecake Factory.
2: Okay.
1: Hell yes, Cheesecake Factory. Hell yes. We actually just went last week, and it was an impromptu date night. And I think we got out of there like under $80. I think that's what our total was. But we also weren't drinking. And also I didn't get dessert. So you're right, Abdallah. Maybe I'm just a cheap date sometimes. So that, yeah, Cheesecake Factory. I'm with you on that one, Laura. That's absolutely it. It's Bleck and Abdallah here on Westwood One Sports and the Westwood One Sports app. So you can continue the text the show, 310-840-4910. Yeah, I just feel bad for dudes. If dudes are out there and they're on the dating scene and they are going through first dates and they're trying to impress ladies, and now the average for your date is $252.
2: Bro.
1: Like, that really sucks.
2: Could not be me.
1: Like, that's tough. Like, that's because, like, you know, a lot of people are shallow. Men and women,
2: oh,
1: right?
2: Yeah.
1: So, like, if you plan a, quote, in their eyes, cheap date, like, how likely are you getting that second date? Man, you really have to sparkle your personality, right? Like, or you have to be, you have to have good looks. One of the two.
2: You better have something. You better have something, or personality.
1: Well, that's what I'm saying.
2: Charm.
1: It better sparkle.
2: Charm.
1: You better have
2: looks
1: that.
2: Looks or cash.
1: Yeah, right. We see all the
2: otherwise, the, what was our texter from the 504? Otherwise, you're going to be renting that date.
1: It's Bleck and Abdallah here on Westwood One Sports and the Westwood One Sports app. So the Spurs last night beat the Timberwolves 126-97. Game five, they take it. They're now up in the series 3-2. Last night, Victor Wembanyama was fantastic. He is absolutely must-see television. And he is someone that I think the league is banking on becoming the next great player that leads the league for the future. I do not think that it's going to be hoping that the Thunder prevail and win back-to-back championships. I think in the idea of the league, the best case scenario would be Wemby and the Spurs beating the Thunder in the Western Conference Finals and Wemby getting a championship here early at age 22. So then they get this runway of, can this player be the greatest player ever? Right? Like that, yeah. That would be the difference between Wemby and LeBron. LeBron didn't have the success of winning a title early. And none of the all-time greats had.
2: Neither did Jordan.
1: But the thing is, LeBron took the Cavs to the finals very early on. And so if you could get that, if you could get Wemby into the finals, it creates this baseline knowledge that this is like one of the best players in the league.
2: Yeah.
1: Who everyone wants to watch, mm-hmm. Who's very marketable. He's worldly, right? He's not from the States. He's from France. And on top of it, he's someone that you can then kind of map out the future and say, can he win enough to be one of the all-time greats someday?
2: Yeah, I think that the message would be from what watching Wemby so far and the way he just dominates games. And I think the Timberwolves are lucky that he got ejected in game four. Otherwise, this would be over. And they were lucky to win that game because they were trailing for a lot of that game too, even after he was ejected. Yeah. Is that the message to the Thunder watching this series, because they've been sitting at home for a couple days now, is you got to win one now. You got to win back-to-back now, because as long as he stays healthy and with guys of his stature, you have to say that, because guys of his stature, the history is they don't hold up well. The injuries come to the feet, the knees, all that kind of stuff. Now, he might be this otherworldly, literally type of guy, this alien of a player.
1: Freak.
2: He might be in the files that were just released by the government, the 150 pages. I haven't gone through them all yet.
1: The poor guy. He's not an alien.
2: He might be. Of these pages, that he might be the guy that can stay healthy and that can be in the NBA for 15 years and be the next great player that at 22, you're right, or 23, next year gets his first title, or maybe even this year. Maybe they do beat the Thunder this year and then get to the NBA Finals. Who knows? But I have a feeling that the way the Spurs operate and the way they've been able to, and it's not just him, the rest of the Spurs organization is great. The rest of the Spurs players around him are also young and are also insanely talented and have also been great around him. And they're just going to continue to grow around him the way the Thunder have continued to grow together. And I think that it's going to be the Spurs against the Thunder for a while. But I do think that Wemby can be great. And I do think that the Thunder need to get this one because Wembanyama is going to be a problem for the league. And he could be the next guy that keeps a lot of players from this generation from winning a title because he's the gatekeeper. The way other players we've seen,
1: yeah,
2: Jordan was a gatekeeper. The Warriors were gatekeepers. LeBron's been a gatekeeper. Like, the way those players have been kind of keepers of rings, Wembanyama might turn into that next guy.
1: So I saw this from yesterday. There's the ratings were released for last week's games in the NBA. And so last week, you had on Thursday night, it was game two of the Lakers and the Thunder. The Thunder won that game. And then on Friday night, you had Spurs and Timberwolves. And that was game two, I believe, of that series, where the Spurs went on to win that game, 115-108. And that was the game where Wemby had 39-15, and Anthony Edwards also had 32.
2: Mm-hmm.
1: So that was a good game, game two. So both game twos. The numbers for Friday night on Prime Video with the T-Wolves and the Spurs, that was the most watched NBA game that Prime Video has ever had.
2: Mm.
1: And so the context around that is that game also on Prime Video outdrew the game on Thursday with the best team in the league in the Thunder and LeBron James as the opponent in game two. So, you know, this wasn't game four where it was already said and done that the Lakers were going to get swept, right? Like, were the ticket sales going into the crypt for that final game that they were low and the easiest ticket you could get in Lakers playoff basketball history in years.
2: Yeah.
1: Because everyone knew that the Thunder were going to win. This was when it was, you know, still thought, like, you and I didn't think that the Lakers would compete with the Thunder, but it wasn't as lopsided as it turned out to be.
2: Yeah.
1: And so I guess the thing to point out there is it is very obvious early on here that Wembanyama is the number one ticket in the NBA. And it's not just

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1: For a dunk, I think it was Champagne who was there, who got it, the layup or the dunk right there under the basket. So, like, I guess the reason I bring that up is it is very obvious to me the way this is playing out that Wembanyama is the number one face of the league already, and he has yet to win anything.
2: Yeah.
1: And they have a chance to win here in the finals, but they haven't. He hasn't won, and people are interested, people are watching, and the numbers and the ratings clearly show that.
2: Yeah, and I think that it's going to continue to grow with this team because they're young, they're fun. He's not someone that is a player that you root against because, you know, SGA is a young player, but he's someone that fans, I think, root against because of the style of basketball that he plays, throwing himself into other players, being a free throw merchant, the way that Chet Holmgren plays and throwing himself into players and foul chasing and all that kind of stuff. Wemby doesn't do any of that. He plays good basketball and he plays good defensive basketball too. He's good on both sides of the floor. And because of that, everybody wants to watch. And he's must-see TV. And look, I know he didn't play a lot of minutes in the regular season, but he played in a lot of games. Like, yeah. They didn't hold him out a lot of games. He just didn't play a lot of minutes in those games.
1: He played 29 minutes a night.
2: Yeah.
1: And he barely made the threshold of availability for the postseason awards. But he was there. And so, yeah, I mean, it was fun to watch. And I agree with you. I think the Spurs are definitely the sweethearts that America is rooting for to beat the Thunder in the next round. And we'll keep our eyes on that as well. It's Black and Abdallah here on Westwood One Sports and the Westwood One Sports app. A text from the 401, and you can text us at 310-840-4910. He wants to point out, they want to point out that Magic won early at age 20 in 1980, coming right out of college from Michigan State. And at the time, Magic was considered also a freak, playing point guard at 6'9". Yeah, it's a great point.
2: That is.
1: Totally agree.
2: That's a good comp.
1: And the setup there, right, is if you enter the league and win immediately, you now have a chance to write your ticket as one of the all-time greats.
2: Yeah.
1: There's no guarantee that you do it, but it is. That's how you get started, is in the first couple of years, if you become a champion, now you got like 15 more of these in front of you. If health allows it, you know, and that's how we, you know, Magic Johnson early with the Lakers. Yeah. He immediately won.
2: Yeah. And look, I'm not counting them out of beating the Thunder this year. We saw the Pacers took the Thunder to game 7 last year. Why can't the Spurs take the Thunder to game 2 and make this a series? I think that it is imperative that the Spurs win on Friday. I don't think that you can go 7 games and then try to turn around and compete in another 7-game series. Like, you got to end this, get your rest in, and then start the next series. Like, it's going to be tough for you to go a full 7 games and then start right away.
1: 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Couple teams come to mind. We will tell you who the worst quarterback room is coming up next.
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0: Westwood One Sports. Here's Chris Black and Adam Abdallah.
1: That's right, Black and Abdallah here on Westwood One Sports and the Westwood One Sports app. Hanging out with you until 3 Eastern here on Westwood One Sports. Don't forget, tomorrow night, the NFL schedule will finally be released. Yes! You know, this week here on the Black and Abdallah Show, we call it the trickle-out week. A little trickle drip-drop week. 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Each and every day, we get something else that just trickles out with the schedule. Today, we got the full slate of international games. We'll go over that in a second. Abdallah, I do want to mention this. On Thursday night, 8 Eastern, Westwood One Sports special presentation, the NFL schedule release 26, hosted by Scott Graham and Mike Olick, will announce and break down the schedule, including primetime, international, and holiday games. Super Bowl champion Seahawk defensive lineman Leonard Williams will join the show. That's Thursday, tomorrow night at 8 Eastern, right here on Westwood One Sports. This article comes to us from CBS Sports. Which team has the worst quarterback room in the NFL? And if you look around at the league, at the different quarterback situations, there are two teams that immediately jump to mind that we don't know what they're going to do for their quarterback for the future. I think ideally is that they're bad this year, at least one of them, and they select a quarterback this upcoming season. There's a couple other spots where there's young guys kind of battling for position. There's an albatross of a contract and money being guaranteed to one player in a certain situation where there's really not a lot of clarity on who the quarterback will be in that spot. And then there's the mystery of Aaron Rodgers. And will Aaron Rodgers play this year? And when will he tell the Pittsburgh Steelers? And is he in Pittsburgh? Is he not in Pittsburgh? Do we know? So here are the teams on the list. Worst quarterback rooms entering 2026 from CBS Sports. The Cleveland Browns, the New York Jets, the Pittsburgh Steelers, the Arizona Cardinals, and the team that we were talking about like 30 minutes ago, the Atlanta Falcons. Those are the teams on the list.
2: All very reasonable choices. The Cleveland Browns, obviously. If you're paying Deshaun Watson, you might as well see what he's got. There's no reason to release him,
1: I guess.
3: So I was just trying to get a sweet haircut.
1: And there's your guy, Todd Monken, with
2: my
1: the sweet haircut.
2: No, don't do that to me. Don't put that hate on me.
1: You're a big haircut guy.
2: Nope. I'm not the one with Lego style hair that I snap on every day. That's you.
1: That's a shot.
2: How is it a shot? Your hair's perfect every day.
1: I just do it every day. It takes two seconds.
2: Your hair's perfect every day. It looks like you put on all until you just snap it on.
1: Wow.
3: So I was just trying to get a sweet haircut.
1: I just want to be like Todd Monken with a sweet haircut,
2: well,
1: man.
2: There you go. The Jets.
1: I didn't know you were anti-haircut.
2: The Jets, Geno Smith, Cade Klubnik, Brady Cook. I think that they're just going to go with...
1: Yikes.
2: Yeah, and, you know, March for Arch is on. I think after the draft, it was said by an executive, yeah, they've got everything. They've got great weapons. They've got a great defense. They've got everything but a great play caller and a great quarterback.
1: Yep, that's it. They've got everything. Yep, except that.
2: Yeah.
1: Except the head coach, a play caller, and a quarterback. Yeah, they've got all the makings. Yeah. All the makings for a team that can have a run.
2: Now, the Pittsburgh Steelers, while they may have a good school, a good quarterback school, is led by head instructor and head coach Mike McCarthy.
1: Right.
2: The students...
1: not so great.
2: Not so great.
1: Yeah.
2: Drew Aller, Will Howard, Mason Rudolph, and Aaron Rodgers?
1: Maybe.
2: Are you there? Hello?
1: We don't know.
2: Hello?
1: He was supposed to be in Pittsburgh. Maybe he's in Pittsburgh.
2: You there?
1: Maybe he's not.
2: You there? And the Arizona Cardinals, I mean, we know they're trying to be bad. Just admittedly, just being like, nah, bro. Jacoby Brissett, Minshew, Beck, whoever.
1: Beck.
2: Whatever.
1: Hey, Carson Beck said last week that... His arm feels the best it's felt in years.
2: I'm sure it does.
1: Yeah, he's ready. Here we go.
2: Ready to throw the ball to the other team.
1: Carson Beck, baby. He's going to hurl that football.
2: I'm sure he will.
1: Straight down the field.
2: Straight down to the other team.
1: Why punt when you got Carson Beck who can just throw it 45 yards downfield for an interception?
2: An arm punt. And then, you know, we just talked about the Atlanta Falcons with Penix and Tua and how nobody in the organization is actually tied to either player. I mean, this organization did bring in Tua, but on a minimum deal with no real connections to it. And if he works out, cool. And if not, you just let them go. And then worst case scenario, you're bad. And then Stefanski and Matt Ryan and Ian Cunningham get to draft their quarterback of the future in next year's draft. So to them, it's really win-win.
1: I don't think there's a team missing. I don't think there's anyone missing from this list. Those are the worst quarterback rooms in the NFL. Cleveland, yeah. New York Jets, Pittsburgh, Arizona, Atlanta.
2: Yeah.
1: By far. That's got to be it.
2: I agree.
1: Do you want to give a bonus, a little side deal action to Minnesota?
2: No. I don't think
1: Kyler Murray's going to work out that well.
2: Well, here's the problem. They won a decent amount of games with J.J. McCarthy.
1: But couldn't you argue that quarterback room isn't great just because there's going to be friction and competition?
2: They won 9 games with J.J. McCarthy and Max Brosmer last year. So I can't really say that it's bad. I was going to say the Dolphins.
1: It's
2: Malik Willis
1: pretty bad.
2: Could be awesome.
1: No, he's not.
2: Or he could be.
1: He's not going to be awesome.
2: Horrible. And then what? You've got Quinn Ewers.
1: He's not going to be awesome.
2: So
1: you know that that's a fact. That's true.
2: Okay.
1: And I'll admit if I'm wrong.
2: Yeah.
1: I just don't see that one.
2: All right. So I mean, look, the Dolphins are much worse off than the Vikings are.
1: So that's the article on CBSSports.com, the worst quarterback rooms in the NFL. Chris Black, Adam Abdallah hanging out with you. If you can, if you want to text the show, you can do it at 310-840-4910. I feel bad for our guy Albert in New Orleans. He texts the show from the 504. This is what he texted us. We were talking about the average date. Now the cost of an average date is $252.
2: Oh, yeah.
1: This is what Albert from New Orleans texts the show. You haven't seen the list of places nowadays a person doesn't want to go on a first date. $252 at minimum is expected now. Unfortunately, romance is dead.
2: Whoa, Albert.
1: Poor Albert.
2: Albert.
1: Romance is dead.
2: Oh.
1: Could you imagine you meet someone and, hey, I've got this night planned. Let's go here.
2: Mm-hmm.
1: And then her response, sorry, I'm good. Mm-hmm. No thanks.
2: Well, there was, I believe this was a few years ago, that a women have come out with a list of places you can't take them on a first date. This went viral about 2 years ago.
1: Okay, places you can't take a woman on a first date.
2: And this was obviously panned. Like, this was ripped apart.
1: All right, let me guess. Number one on the list, Monster Truck Rally.
2: No. These are restaurants.
1: Oh.
2: These are restaurants.
1: I was just going to list off all of the, like, super macho
2: events. These are restaurants.
1: Restaurants. Okay.
2: Yeah. The first one's one of your favorites. You mentioned it.
1: Chili's?
2: Cheesecake Factory.
1: Cheesecake Factory. Love Cheesecake Factory.
2: Cheesecake Factory, Applebee's, Chili's, Chipotle, Olive Garden, okay. A movie.
1: Oh, hold on.
2: A movie.
1: Hold on. Who is taking a date to Chipotle?
2: I don't know. People, man. You got to get maybe you spring for double meat. And then maybe later you spring for double meat.
1: Okay, all right.
4: The large male.
1: Pardon the expression there.
2: A movie, your house, any fast food chain.
1: Your Buffalo house.
2: Buffalo Wild Wings, Wingstop, Red Lobster.
1: Your house.
2: A buffet, IHOP, Denny's, the gym, church, Starbucks, coffee dates, ice cream dates, family function, a movie night, somewhere that requires a long drive, which would
1: any place.
2: Would be creepy.
1: You're just saying any place.
2: Bowling, nightclubs. Hookah bar. Come on, man. We can't take a girl out for shisha anymore. A bar just for drinks, Waffle House, and sporting events.
1: Wait, you just listed off every single option. So what do they want?
2: The library?
1: From that list.
2: I don't know, man.
1: You gave every single option.
2: Yeah, they want like a Michelin star restaurant.
5: I had tassels on my pasties.
1: Easy, QVC lady.
2: They want a Michelin star restaurant is what women want, apparently. According to this post that went viral a couple of years ago.
1: I mean, some are, you can't take a date to some of that, but otherwise it's like, okay, you can't go to a sporting event. It's baseball season. A baseball game's a great date.
2: I don't know, man.
1: What's wrong with a baseball game? A hot summer night?
2: Nah.
1: It's Americana, dude. What's wrong with you? That's right. Laura's in on that.
2: Here's
1: Dodger Stadium. Let's go.
2: If My one rule, my one...
1: We live in Chicago. We have two options. You can go to the north or the south side.
2: I have one piece of advice. If you are going to take your date to a baseball game for your date, do not, under any circumstance, keep score.
1: Oh, I thought you were going to say bring your glove.
2: That too. Well, I mean, listen, always use protection. But... do not keep score. Don't do it. Don't be that guy. Do that with your buds or on your own. Keep the scorebook at home.
1: Have you ever seen someone do that on a date?
2: No comment.
1: Oh, you have. Interesting. Oh. Interesting. You've seen someone do that on a date. How'd it go?
2: I mean, I think he ended up marrying her, so.
1: Okay, so it worked.
3: It worked.
1: So there it is.
2: I think he's fine.
1: So yeah. There it is. All right. Well, okay. That's Abdallah's tip. If you're going to a baseball game this summer as a date, do not keep score and don't bring your mitt.
2: No, I told you. Use protection. Yeah, use protection.
1: Okay. All right. And move the runner if you get a chance.
2: Move the runner.
1: Lay down that off the rails. And move the runner.
2: Lay down that bunt and move the runner.
1: Raj, off the rails. We're talking baseball.
2: Yeah.
1: It's America's pastime.
2: We're hitting triples and home runs here, man. Come on. There's only three possible outcomes in baseball anymore.
1: I mean, just concern yourself with your exit velo. That's all that matters. Yeah. Launch angle, exit velo. That's all you need.
4: I would say if you're looking for a date idea, I did some research. You can rent a private boat for a half day in Putnam County, Tennessee. Who would have ever done that for approximately $240?
2: All right.
1: Wait, hold on. It was less expensive than the average date? $252?
2: Yes. Yeah.
1: To rent that boat?
2: Well, that's the average. Yes.
1: $240.
2: Where in the world?
6: Mike Vrabel and Diana Russini.
1: Jeez. Wait, that's pretty convenient.
4: I mean, that was a couple years ago. So, I mean, it may be less. That's just the estimate what it would be now. So.
1: Well, it was 3 hours that they were out there on the water, on the high seas.
2: Yeah, that's less than $100 an hour.
1: It's SEA, too, for those who are wondering with the water.
2: Yeah.
1: So that's the case. It was only $240.
2: That ain't bad.
1: Pretty good.
2: Mm-hmm.
1: Was there food? Was there a lunch?
2: You gotta bring your own.
1: Was there a lunch service, Raj, on that boat?
2: You gotta bring your own picnic basket.
4: I think you gotta picnic it, yeah. I think Abdallah's right here. Picnic baskets, you know.
1: No sandwiches, nothing?
2: No, you gotta bring your own wine and cheese.
1: No, okay, yeah. All right. I guess that would be less than $252, the
2: finger
1: average.
2: Finger sandwiches.
1: Oh, okay.
2: It is finger locking gate.
4: Oh my gosh.
7: The large male.
1: No, I know. I know what you're doing there. I'm aware.
6: Mike Vrabel and Diana Russini.
1: I did want to update the NFL schedule that we have to this point. You know, tomorrow we will get the full schedule, but throughout the week, we've got little drip drops, little trickle coming out of the NFL schedule. And when we look, what we had today was the announcement of the international package. It's a nice package of international games that the NFL has released. Here we go.
2: We're going to kill Raj.
1: What do you mean?
4: You too.
1: He said it before I said it. because we could hear you breathe. We could hear you sigh into the mic from Denver, Colorado, from parts unknown in Colorado, Colorado Springs. We heard the sigh. He said package. I'm referring to the football, guys.
2: Okay.
1: All right, international
4: you said
1: games.
4: It, and then Abdallah had a reaction after you said it.
1: International games. 49ers, Rams get started in Australia.
2: Yeah.
1: Okay, so that's the week one. Week three, Rio de Janeiro, Brazil. You have the Baltimore Ravens and the Dallas Cowboys. Week four through six, we focus our attention on London, England. That's where there will be three straight games from London. That will be the Colts and the Commanders, the Eagles and the Jags. The Jags will stay, and they will then play the Texans in that final week in London. We then focus on week seven, France, Paris, Steelers, and Saints. Spain will host in week nine, the Falcons and the Bengals. Week 10 will feature Germany with the Lions and the Patriots. And then the international part of the schedule for the NFL this upcoming season will end in Mexico City in week 11, the 49ers and the Vikings. So The 49ers get the double dip week 1 and week 11 in the international schedule.
2: At least the Jaguars get to stay over there. The 49ers have to go to Melbourne and then have to go all the way. They come back and then what? A few weeks, 10 weeks later, go to Mexico City. They also have to go to Atlanta. They have to go to New York. The 49ers are getting screwed this year by the travel.
1: That's what it looks like. It really does. And they will be the team that travels the most in this upcoming season.
2: Yeah, they're traveling over 38,000 miles. The Rams are also traveling a lot. They're traveling about 34,000 miles, but it's obvious. They're the two teams that are going to Melbourne.
1: Yeah.
2: So that's obvious why they're traveling the most.
1: A lot of trickle and drip drops coming out for the NFL schedule tomorrow, 8 Eastern on Thursday night. We will have the full release of the NFL schedule. Westwood One Sports special presentation, the NFL schedule release 26, hosted by Scott Graham and Mike Golic, will announce and break down the schedule, including the primetime, the international, and the holiday games. Super Bowl champion Seahawks defensive lineman Leonard Williams will join the show tomorrow night. That's Thursday, 8 Eastern, right here on Westwood One Sports. So there you go, Abdallah. It's trickling out, drip by drip.
2: Yep, we'll get the full schedule tomorrow. And if you wake up on Friday and there's still a trickle, please go see your doctor.
1: Easy. Whoa. It's like the ads, right? 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
2: Should be a hot show, but if it burns, also go see a doctor.
1: Easy. It's the NFL. That's right. LeBron James is sad that a game ball was given to J.J. Redick. That's right. That's the story on ESPN.com today. We'll fill you in with the details coming up next.
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0: 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Thank you to Raj and to Laura for producing today's show, Bleck and Abdallah. Coming up next here on Westwood One Sports, Jim Rome will join you in about 15 minutes right here on Westwood One Sports. Yeah, did you have a bad day? So here's the situation. Not only were the Lakers eliminated the other night, now they don't know the future of how they're going to handle their roster, but also whether or not LeBron James will be with the Lakers moving forward or if he will become a free agent. Rob Pelinka spoke to the media yesterday. This is what Pelinka had to say about wanting to honor LeBron James.
1: In terms of LeBron, we probably haven't seen a player that has honored the game to the extent that he's honored the game. He's given so much to his teammates, to this organization. And the thing we want to do more than anything else is honor him back. And I think the first order of business there is allowing him to spend the time he needs to decide what his next step are. Does he want to play another year in the NBA? And that'll be, as he said to you guys last night, family time, I think time with his inner circle. And we just want to honor that for him. Of course, any team, including ours, would love to have LeBron James on their roster. That's a blessing in itself, just with what he does.
0: Yeah, but what price, Rob Pelinka, would you want LeBron James on the team? It's Bleck and Abdallah here on Westwood One Sports, sponsored by Progressive Insurance, protecting your business vehicles 24/7. 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The reason I say that is earlier today on ESPN.com, there's a new article posted by Dave McMiniman. And here's the headline of the article: what LeBron needs to return to LA and why it's not that simple. And the article essentially starts, Abdallah, with painting the picture of a post-locker room scene after the Lakers just won a game in March. And so they had a win where they won 127-113 over the Cavs. And in that win, there were a couple milestones that were notched by those who participate on the team. Mm-hmm. LeBron in that game became the all-time leader in NBA history with the most victories. 1,229. LeBron, with that win, passed Kareem Abdul-Jabbar for the most wins combined regular season and playoffs in NBA history. So that's one. Luka Doncic topped 15,000 career points. All right. Yeah, cool. Big deal. Rui Hachimura passed 5,000 points scored. And J.J. Redick won his 100th game as a head coach. And the reason all of those items are in the story is because in the postgame locker room, J.J. Redick announced and celebrated those players for those accomplishments. And Rob Pelinka, who you just heard from, saying that they want to honor LeBron James, was standing in the locker room with a game ball. And I can't keep a straight face without laughing about this. And LeBron thought the game ball was going to be for him. And when Rob Pelinka walked up and handed and celebrated J.J. Redick for getting his 100th win as a head coach in the NBA, and LeBron didn't get a game ball, LeBron got sad and his ego was hurt over it. And that's here in the story. Sources say that he was upset that J.J. Redick was honored and celebrated and he wasn't by Pelinka, and that his sources think that that was just another way for them to try and push him out the door. You can't make this stuff up. LeBron James, sad because he didn't get a game ball after a game where they won because he passed Kareem as most wins in NBA history. First of all, I didn't know, as a diehard NBA fan and basketball fan and sports fan, I didn't know we were counting and combining playoff and regular season wins.
2: Yeah, I didn't know that
0: either. That's not something when it happened the night of. Like, that was like the other goofy thing from LeBron this year. Remember when he had to have the little patch?
2: Yeah.
0: On the jersey?
2: His own patch?
0: He had to have a night where he had the patch on the jersey. Weird. Was that the same night?
2: I think it was the night after he broke the record, yeah.
0: How weird. Pathetic. So weird. So in the column, it points out that after that event happened, LeBron didn't change clothes, and he left, quote, he marched off into the LA night, simmering from what he is perceiving as another slight from the organization to, quote, try and push him out the door.
2: So he left in his uniform?
0: What the hell?
2: Did he have to bring his dirty uniform back the next day to, like, have them wash it? Or
0: I'm going home. I didn't get a trophy at the end.
2: Ridiculous.
0: Holy cow, man.
2: Ridiculous.
0: Like, if he thought that putting this PR nonsense into the media, because, you know, it's obviously coming from his camp.
2: Yeah.
0: You know, they're using ESPN to get this out there that this is why he's going to leave,
2: mm-hmm.
0: is because they're slighting him.
2: Mm-hmm.
0: Someone should let LeBron know that this is not going to make the public think that you're in the right. It makes you look like a loser. It really does. Like, yeah. Are you serious? You're sad sacked and you're going home in your uni because you didn't get a game ball and JJ Redick did after a night that you guys won. Like, you cannot make this stuff up.
2: Imagine,
0: and for anyone, if LeBron James is your guy, if you're a LeBron James lover, boy, this is a tough look.
2: Imagine pulling up next to LeBron on the street as he's driving home. Even if he doesn't drive himself, or if he does drive himself,
0: he's sitting in his uniform
2: and he's sitting there
0: that,
2: in his
0: beautiful
2: uniform.
0: Lakers uniform.
2: Also, what happened to Bronny? Was Bronny in, did he leave Bronny there? What if Bronny was in the shower? did Bronny have to Uber home?
0: No,
2: do they take separate? Do they take separate cars?
0: Isn't the whole story out there in LA that they when they're in the facility or around the team, They're teammates, and
2: they take
0: that
2: separate cars.
0: It's not father son. So they come and go as they're separate individuals.
2: That's just a waste of energy. That's just a waste of resources. You don't carpool.
0: Listen, the entire story is ridiculous. There were the reports from ESPN and Ramona Shelburne last year about how LeBron was upset that the Lakers are now catering to Luka. This is all an ego play for LeBron.
2: Yeah.
0: He wants the Lakers to cater to him, but they're no longer doing that, even though his son is on the team and his son can't play.
2: Yeah.
0: Wait, what more do you want them to do? They gave him a charity spot on the end of the bench. A kid that can't play in the league only because he's your son. And so it's now time for the Lakers to move on. And sure, Pelinka's not wrong with what he said to the media yesterday. Every team would love to have LeBron, but you're not going to pay $53 million a year for LeBron anymore. You're just not.
2: And the story also said it's not about the money for LeBron. It's how the Lakers approach him and offer him the money. Like, they have to bend the knee or something like that. Like, this is Game of Thrones. This is ridiculous.
0: Well, he was upset last year that they took Luka to a wine dinner. Like that's like, this is how fragile of an ego he has. And that's why when you look at just like the overall part of his career, it's like on the court, he accomplishes great things, but he is just really annoying to pay attention to as far as like an athlete goes.
2: Is he upset that they didn't spend $250 on the date?
0: Yeah. He wanted they tried to take him to somewhere that it was less expensive. That's why.
2: They took Luka to a $250 wine dinner. They took him and only cost $100.
0: He was upset that he didn't get a game ball and JJ Redick did. And so now he's having his people tell the media that this is the case, and that's why they're slighting him.
2: That's insane.
0: Could you imagine Jordan doing that?
2: No.
0: No, of course not. That's why he's always the greatest and better than LeBron. And that's how we'll leave it here on a Wednesday. Jim Rome and the Jim Rome Show's coming up next right here on Westwood One Sports.
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11: I'm Kate Burdett on the Ohio News Network. Violent incidents at Cincinnati's historic Fountain Square have prompted calls for heightened public safety patrols. ONN's Brianna Albizu has more.
12: The most recent fatal shooting at Cincinnati's Fountain Square last week comes 7 months after a double shooting in the same place that made national news. Now, city leaders are considering a permanent 24/7 footprint expansion from the Cincinnati Police Department. This would be a first for the Queen City, which has also expanded drone surveillance to 90% of the city for immediate response times. City Council is also considering a secure parking lot ordinance with bright lights, cameras, and guards.
11: The Cleveland Metropolitan School District and its teachers union have agreed to retain 60 teachers that were set to be laid off. Last month, CMSD announced a total of 410 staff members were going to be let go. And this week, Ohio Governor Mike DeWine kicked off the 16th annual Biggest Week in American Birding. ONN's Tracy Townsend reports.
13: Every year, the Biggest Week in American Birding Festival brings in $40 million in tourism to towns along Lake Erie. So this week, Ohio Governor Mike DeWine and First Lady Fran DeWine attended Bird Ohio Day at McGee Marsh in Ottawa County. Visitors say they're seeing a lot of different species of birds and enjoying the experience.
11: I'm Kate Burdett on the Ohio News Network.
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0: Welcome to the jungle. My name is Jim Rome. A tremendous Wednesday to you, also known as Hump Day, Alvy. But a hump day for Alvy, for the Giants, for the Mets,
1: trying to pull and a bunch of other losers
0: get their dry hump on. What's going on? Welcome to the show. Wednesday is our big content day, as you know. It's our five-hour day, so we have these 3 hours. We have the after hour, and then I've got Jim Rome podcast, which I will push out episode number 410. Have not done it yet, but I'm going to do it right after the after hour. It's with Caron Butler, so I'm all about that. Can't wait to get caught up with him. All right, good show for you today. Let's get into it. I've got two interviews, and they're in the first half of the program, so factor that in, if you would. Coming up at 12:40, the manager of the Texas Rangers, Skip Schumacher. Coming up at 1:20, the head coach of the Tampa Bay Bucks, Todd Bowles. So two really good interviews, and I'm hyped about both. In the meantime, you can find me at 1-800-636-8686. You know the number's toll free. Or if you want to get to the X platform, go ahead and do that. Find me at Jim Rome. 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Or head on over to our YouTube channel, because as I mentioned, every single day we are posting. We're posting clips. We're posting pods. We are putting as much as we can into that channel. So if you can get on over there and hit the sub button, that'd be much, much appreciated. All right, so what's good on this Wednesday? Where to start? Why don't we start with the association? You had to know. You had to know this was coming, right? You had to know there was going to be a full-scale alien invasion last night. You had to know that unicorn was going to go full unicorn after getting run from throwing that vicious elbow a game earlier. Is there anybody anywhere surprised that Wemby went Wemby on the Wolves last night?
2: The Wolves?
0: Because if you are surprised, you either have not been watching the Spurs or you have not been listening to me. This is why I call this alien the future face of the association, and he's damn near the current face of the association already, especially after last night. But sure, of course, Adam Powder Silver was really going to suspend that guy. Sure, he wasn't. Great take. Hot take nation. That take right there is so pathetic, it belongs up on Bad Take Mountain. But then again, we all know why there were so many people begging and crying and whining for Wemby to get suspended. Well, aside from the losers looking for cheap ass clicks, you just saw why last night. You saw why they didn't want him on the floor. That's why. Because the guy is the ultimate difference maker. He is the ultimate X factor in this series and really any series that he's in. The Spurs are a buzzsaw with this dude on the floor, but frankly, they're pretty beatable without him. Case in point, the Spurs lose game four without him, only to see him come back and lead San Antonio to a 29-point beatdown. 29-point beatdown last night. And of course, the alien put on a full extraterrestrial display in the process. And right from the very jump, triggered in part by the rage bait from the Wolves. I thought that was pretty funny. I thought that was really funny, actually, that that's what he called it after the game, because clearly the Wolves did come out in the first quarter and did try to get under his skin and in his head. Except this time, it simply did not work.
3: The point where Io early in the game was coming over to you saying something, you just kind of seemed to laugh it off. Like, do you feel like after maybe getting that release, the physicality doesn't phase you in the same way anymore and you're more used to it?
4: Yeah, I feel like the rage baiting would have been maybe one of the strategies. So I feel like we need to stay composed as a team.
0: Right? You think that maybe the rage baiting is one of their strategies. You think that? Because I can confirm that. I can absolutely confirm that rage baiting was definitely one of their strategies. One of their top strategies. Maybe even their best strategy. Considering the rage baiting did win them game four. But credit to Wemby. This guy is so far beyond where he should be. Years beyond where he should be. Credit to him for not letting it work. For not letting them in his head. For not letting them get under his skin. The rage bait was not going to work this time around. And you had to know that about this guy. He learned his lesson. I mean, take a look at the very first possession that the Spurs had after the attempted rage bait.
2: But as they were walking by, something to watch going forward.
5: And Mbanyama for the outside ball. His hands are locked. Oh! Minnesota! Wendy's back!
0: They probably could have just packed it up and gone home right then and there, because you knew it was going to be on after that. You knew the alien was about to achieve full liftoff. Fast forward to the final buzzer. Wemby finishes with a game-high 27 on only 16 shots, ripped down 17 boards, had 5 dimes, 3 blocks. They felt like a lot more, by the way. And he was a plus 24. In other words, he was exactly the dude we thought he was. He showed up and played exactly the way you knew that he would. That's why I said before that game, the biggest lock of all is that guy's going to come off a game where he got ejected, lost his head, and he's going to be a freaking monster. And he was, right from the very jump. Now, that's not to say that we should take any of this for granted either. Just because we knew it was coming, it doesn't make it any less impressive. In fact, for me, it's more impressive. He's already at the point of being pretty damn near inevitable. And the guy's only 22. And he's already an absolute elite force of nature in the association. So if you want to test that take, look at what he's doing to Rudy Gobert in this series. Hey, remember, like, I don't know, 2 seconds ago when Rudy was taking on the Joker single-handedly and locking that dude up and making his life miserable? Do you remember that? I don't either. Now, to be clear, I'm not saying this to crack Rudy. Rudy is an all-time great defender. He proved it 2 seconds ago that he was an all-time great defender when he played the kind of defense that he did on Jokic. I'm just saying these playoffs are showing you exactly where Wemby stands. Where he stands right now. Joker had trouble doing anything against Gobert. And Wemby is having Rudy for breakfast. He even had him spinning like a top at one point last night.
2: That's saying a lot. Wait a minute. We're doing some Harlem Globetrotters stuff out here. This is getting a little here.
0: That's like an all-time great NBA defender, and he's like some little kid that's blindfolded, and they're spinning him around and saying, hit the pinata. I mean, that was some Globetrotter bleep right there. 7'5" Wemby out here doing his best curly kneel. Meanwhile, Gobert doesn't even know where he is. He doesn't even look like he knows where he is. He looks like he just took 10 spins on the dizzy bat and is about to keel over. Good job. Good effort, Rudy. This was the same guy playing Jokic straight up and shutting him down. And Wemby's just toying with him. And it wasn't just that play, though. Wemby dominated the dude all night long. Gobert seemingly had all the answers for Joker, but none of the answers for Wemby. And again, that just speaks volumes about Wemby more than anything else. I'm not doing that to go in on Gobert. I'm doing that to give Wemby all the praise. This is why he is the future of the league. And that future gets closer and closer every single time this unicorn laces them up. And the Wolves also seem very aware that they are trapped in a corner by a unicorn. Even the man, the dude, Jaden McDaniels, was caught on the broadcast chucking a towel on the bench. Look at him. If you're watching on the stream, I mean, he's actually throwing in the damn towel. Actually, literally. I mean, that speaks volumes. My dude went very literal with the throw the damn towel drop.
6: There is no tomorrow.
0: And then the Wolves did look completely defeated last night. I will say this. It is the Wolves. It is Minnesota. Never count them out completely because they never actually will throw in the damn towel on a series. Not this team, not Chris Finch's guys, not Finch himself, and definitely not when they return home. You can never say never with the Wolves. Not dead, can't quit. And they've beaten the odds many times before. They have come back many times before. I just don't see it happening this time. Like, I'll never count them out, and they'll never actually give up, but they're not coming back. Not this time. At least not if Wemby is on the floor. If Wemby continues to ignore the rage bait and doesn't get himself run for any more errant, vicious, alien elbows, the Wolves are cooked. And it really is a great lesson for all of us, really. In a world full of lava pigs and hot takers and rage baiters, it's important to be like Wemby and stay above the rage bait. Stay above all of it and not allow yourself to get hooked by lava pigs, hot takers, and rage baiters. Be like Wemby. Keep your head and your elbow like the alien did last night. Don't take the rage bait. I know this. I know this even where I sit. Just because Dino in Vegas provides plenty every single day doesn't mean I have to fall for it. Never. Just because Vic in NoCal tries to say that nobody cares about arguably the single most popular athlete on the planet, I don't have to sink to that level. Just because Parody Larry calls this show every single day with a new terrible song doesn't mean I have to give in and put him on. And just because Eric in Orlando boycotts the show doesn't mean I've got to give him the attention that he craves so badly.
7: Mean no harm. I come in peace, Jim.
0: You mean no harm. You come in peace. You come with a boycott, Eric. That's what you came with. You didn't come in peace. You came with a boycott. And as hard as it was for me to accept your boycott, I did. And I still do. And besides, Eric, it was just rage bait anyway. And I'm here to tell you I ignore it. Around here, we ignore the rage bait like Wemby. So we can keep dominating like Wemby. None of us will ever have this guy's game. None of us. Hell, none of them will ever have this guy's game. However, we can all aspire to developing a similar mindset. Block out the noise, ignore the haters, lock in, and worry about the only two things that any of us can ever control, regardless of what we do in life. Our attitude and our effort. And clearly, that alien is already

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1: 86. So something interesting yesterday, late in the program, we talked about Frisco and the Humpers. Frisco and the outfield dry humpers. And how weird that was. And how unnecessary that was. Anyway, they have since adjusted. And somehow made it worse, if you can believe that. And you know how I always say that sports is a copycat profession? Not that you would ever want to copy anything that lame, but somebody did, which makes them even lamer than those who were the originators of said lame pornographic act. I said it yesterday, I'm going to say it again right now. If I go to a baseball game, I do not expect a Pornhub session to break out. If I go to Pornhub, and frankly I don't, but if I were to go to Pornhub, I would not want a baseball game to break out. Church and state. Keep these two things separate. Yet apparently they haven't learned. And others are now copycatting that. What the hell? Imagine looking at that and going, damn, that's cool. Imagine, it's bad enough they did it. But imagine seeing that and like, damn, why didn't we think of that? Damn, I hope we win soon. I mean, we're really horrible. We're even horrible, more horrible than them. But man, I hope we get a win soon so we can get our group porn on, our group hump on. So what team do you think would do that? What team would look at the Giants, try dry humping themselves into submission and think, damn, that's cool. I want to do that. Get me in on that. We can do that, right? What team do you think would do that? I mean, it's so obvious. I'm not going to give it up, but it really is obvious. Now, something that I did not lead with today, but I could have, but there is definitely the bag fatigue. However, there was a fascinating column on ESPN.com this morning about LeBron and the Lakers and whether or not they're on the same page. And there is some terrific reporting about the bagging things up all over again. And the point of that is not for me to go in and again remind everybody how baggy this guy can be. We already know that. But the point of it is his ultimate bagdom may prevent him from staying with them because he feels unappreciated. He feels disrespected and over the dumbest things. Like, it never changes. So believe me, I didn't want to go there again. Maybe. But then that piece dropped on ESPN.com, and there's just no way to ignore it. There is no way to ignore it. Sorry, Vic, we're talking about LeBag again. And he is, like, allegedly the most famous athlete in the world. So this is news. 1-800-636-8686. Before I go to break, just checking some reaction. Who's checking in? Okay, that can hold. If you want to react to any of that, three options. 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If you want to go in a different direction, man, take the damn show over. Go ahead. I'm here for any of it and all of it. Well, not any of it and all of it, but most of it. You know what I'm not here for. You know the things I'm not here for, so don't do those things. Let me repeat that one more time. You know the things that I'm not here for, so don't do those things. I know it's a big ask, if not an impossible ask of you clones. But try. Do better. Do better. So one quick question. Have I had my old Trapper beef jerky yet today? Yes, I have. Another quick question. Why is it so good? There's something to be said for a family-run business which stands by quality and has a standard. The standard is the standard. Their standard is to produce the world's finest beef jerky. So do not be tricked

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0: awesome. Welcome back. I'm Jim Rohn. Love this. Love this reaction. My man, Chris Barnhart, 52. Yo, bro, good job already. I haven't even read it out loud, and good job already. So, my man, Chris Barnhart, quote, "You always say the people who listen to your show every minute, every day are, quote, losers. Then what does that make me? Who is one of your biggest super fans out there? I am a loyal clone for life. War Rome. You like, I mean, dude, first of all, I'm not talking about you, Chris. I am not talking about you. I'm not even talking about people who listen to every minute of every show. Please, the way the business is set up right now, there is such a fierce fight for the hearts and minds of the consumers. Bro, I could not appreciate you more than I do. When I talk about losers, I talk about people that are extremely lazy with their takes. They don't think them through. They say bleep just to provoke people and get as much reaction as they can and clicks and attempt to go viral. And most of all, they're saying things they don't believe. That's what I'm talking about. Now, if what you're referring to is me commenting on people who listen to every minute of every show, I do not call them losers. But there is a small part of me, that doesn't fully understand that. And I've been me my entire life. Let me put it to another part. Chris, bro, I love you. I respect you. I appreciate you. My guy, thank you. Thank you so much. I just don't understand, and I'm not calling you a loser. I don't understand how you can listen to me or watch me 4 hours every single day. I can't listen to me or watch me 4 hours every single day. Believe me, what I would give to get a vacation from me once in a while. But no, dude, you know why I'm still on the air? Because of people like you. You do not get this twisted. You, my guy, are not a loser, and I appreciate you. In fact, I love you, bro. The losers that I'm talking about are the ones that come in here and they're toxic and they're just here to hate and they're not thinking through what they're saying. See, I'm different. We're different. Wait for it. I actually think about what I'm going to say before I say it. Now, I'm pretty quick, but I actually do think about what I say before I say it. I'm talking about the morons that are really lazy and really hateful and just say junk that I know they don't believe. But no, I would never, ever, ever, ever call somebody who consumes every minute of every one of our shows a loser. I would call you a legend. And I'm really grateful. So let me just be very clear about that. I hope that clears that up for you, dude. I have nothing but mad respect for you. Because I've always had mad respect for the process. And as it gets tougher and tougher, and the field gets more and more saturated, and you have more and more choices, I know I gotta bust my ass to make sure that I give you a reason to come back every single day. That's my mission. That's our mission. We know. We are well aware of what's going on. So no, dude, you're not a loser. You're a stud. Romy, as if you need any more proof of aliens, we've given you Commissioner Silver and Wemby. Regards, U.S. government UFO files. Signed, Phil. Yeah, I weighed in on that for about a minute. Listen, I'm not one of those guys. I don't go down that rabbit hole. I'm not researching that type of thing. I really don't know that much about it. And I'm not alleging some incredible government cover-up. I'm just saying, don't you think in a galaxy of this size that it's just a little bit arrogant to think that we are the only life form? I don't know. I find that very hard to believe. I can't say I saw that alien. I can't say that that alien abducted me, put me on their ship, and took me back to where they were, and then dropped me off somewhere in the galaxy. I can't say that. I can't even say that I know for a fact that I've seen a UFO. What I can say is common sense would dictate to me it is extremely arrogant and naive to think that we are the only ones. And you know, for a fact, I do have proof. We're not the only ones. I'll give you two aliens right now, Powder and Wemby. I've had my sightings. I literally changed my mind. I was wrong. I have seen aliens. Powder and Wemby. Hey, Jim, Wemby's 29 points was the exact number the Wolves were beaten by. Isn't that odd? War Jungle Carmel. War V's DNA takes.
1: Jungle David Carmel.
0: Nevada. I don't even pay attention to V. I have no idea what his DNA takes are. I just know that I wouldn't want V's DNA. But other than that, I have no idea what they are. But is it odd that he scored 29 and they won by 29? I don't think that's odd. I think that makes perfect sense. This notion that he would reemerge for Game 5, a bunch of screamers online, ex-Twitter, TV, saying suspend him, suspend him, suspend him. It was an all-time bad take. They were never going to suspend him. He had already missed nearly a half a game. They lost that game. That series would have been over if he finished that game. It became a series once again. He had no track record. It was not a play away from the ball. It was not vicious. Well, yeah, it was actually pretty vicious. But it was a live ball and a double team. And he just snapped. But the dude is so smart. And not at all. Like, a younger player might have been overwhelmed by all the hate that he got and all the social media attention. Not Wemby, man. Smartest guy in the room. Incredible basketball IQ. Incredible skills. I've never seen a guy actually change a game defensively the way he does. Honestly. The ultimate rim protector. You can't get anywhere near the rim, so that frees everybody else on the perimeter to D their asses off. The guy changes anything. He protects the paint. He protects the rim. He protects the glass. They were absolutely bullied in the paint last night. This dude's incredible. And the thing that impresses me the most is he might be better above the shoulders than he is physically. Like, this dude's got the beautiful basketball mind, and it's only going to get better and better and better and better. All right, let me take a time out. We'll talk some baseball. I've got more thoughts on Wemby. Like, I'm in awe of the guy, frankly. But my man, Skip Schumacher, Rangers manager, joins us next. Todd Bowles. How about that? Todd Bowles making a jungle debut in hour number two. Can't wait for that. Hit me on the phones. Hit me on the X. Hit me on email. But Skip Schumacher joins me next.
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1: It goes without saying, and that's my list of things. Whenever somebody says it goes without saying, they say it. It goes without saying, I'm very happy about this. We are joined right now by the manager of the Texas Rangers. He is in his first season as Ranger skipper. He managed the Marlins in 2023 and 2024, where he was the National League Manager of the Year in 23. He played 11 years in the bigs for the Cards, the Dodgers, the Reds. He won two World Series titles with the Cards. And don't you ever forget, he is Gaucho royalty, having played his college ball at UC Santa Barbara. We are joined right now by Skip Schumacher. Skip, it is so good to see you, man. Thanks for making time. Great to see you, Skip. How you doing?
2: I'm doing well. I've been on your show a number of times now, and I've never been able to say 5'10", 195. So I'm a longtime fan, so that I always wanted to start out the show by saying that before I got on. So this is my chance.
1: Skip, you're the best. I appreciate that so much. Really nicely said. So let me jump right into this. You are coming off a win over Arizona last night. You're closing in on 500 for the season. You're near the top of the AL West right about now. What kind of thoughts do you have about the way the team is playing and how they look after the first 6 weeks of the year?
2: You know, the first month or so, you try to figure out the identity of your team. So offensively, the pitching staff, what the bullpen looks like, the different roles, and trying to figure out exactly what the closing situation looks like, who's leading off. You know, we're just trying to figure out the identity, really, of our team. And I think we've found that, you know, with obviously really good starting pitching, Jacob deGrom and Nathan Eovaldi at the top. We acquired Mackenzie Gore. The pitching staff has been outstanding. The bullpen didn't really have a true, you know, closer that we signed or anything the offseason. We end up having, you know, so far really good success with different roles, and whether it was multiple innings or Jacob Blatt's now, you know, towards the back end of the bullpen. And now we are, you know, at the top of the league in you know, ERA and different peripherals of the bullpen matchups. And then I think the offense is what we're trying to figure out, quite honestly, of how we're going to score more runs. You know, we're always in games, but we haven't added on to keep, you know, to kind of extend leads or just honestly score more runs at home. So really trying to find the true identity of our offense is kind of the next step.
1: I appreciate that. Skip Schumacher joining us. Skip, when you mentioned Jacob deGrom, I was going to follow up on that, but you mentioned the offense. Look, it's a really long season, and given his track record, you know he's going to get right, but how surprising is it to look up and see Corey Seager hitting a .184? And look, as a manager and somebody who played the game as long as you did, you understand the ups and downs as well as anyone. So what do you personally do to help a stud like that get back on track?
2: Well, you got to have belief in your star players. You know, that's number one. And Corey Seager, you know, I've heard the term aircraft carrier before. It still means something that he is in our lineup, hitting at the top of our lineup. I still want him in high leverage situations with runners on. I don't think another opposing pitcher wants Corey Seager up anytime. Doesn't matter if he's hot or cold. So I do believe that, you know, Corey's going to get hot. I always, you know, a long time ago, Jerry Harrison Jr. told me when I was a player, you know, when you're in a funk, all it means is you're about to get really, really hot. And I think Corey, I know Corey, the way he works, the mentality that he has of winning each day when he comes into the clubhouse, he's going to break out, and it's going to be a guy that's going to carry us, you know, for a month stretch type of situation. So I don't worry about Corey. I know what the numbers are. By the way, there's a number of star players that have, you know, not had the greatest starts of a season. But I do believe in the track record that Corey is going to get really hot. And listen, we're 20 and 22, I think is our record. That's without Corey getting, hitting his stride yet. So, we all know what Corey's capable of. And I think it's just a type of player that he's one swing away from getting going.
1: Skip Schumacher joining us is so true. You're right there. And Skip, speaking of where you put guys at the top of the lineup, how about the fact, and you've proven this already, you're not afraid to shake things up when necessary, hence the decision to bat Jock Peterson at leadoff last night. Were you looking just to mix things up, or did you have a more specific thought in putting Jock at the top of the lineup?
2: You know, it's a fine line as a manager not to show too much panic, right? And I think, but you also have to make adjustments when you feel like our offense maybe needs a little bit of a spark. So we've moved guys around. Luckily, I have an unbelievable veteran clubhouse that understands that, like, hey, we might need to shake up the lineup a little bit. There's not like this set spot in the lineup order. We're trying to find different ways to score runs. And I don't want to just play the hot hand all the time, but there is something to it every now and then. And Brandon Nimmo has been an unbelievable leadoff hitter ever since we acquired him. But I spoke with him post game. I just said, hey, what do you think about mixing things up? Maybe we, you know, start Jock at the top there, you know, and the DH lead him off, and it might end up getting some guys going. And Jock has had a nice homestand, maybe continue riding that a little bit. And Brandon was all for it. He just said, listen, the definition of his insanity is doing things over and over again the same way, but expect different results. And I am on the same page with that. So we decided to mix it up. Look, I look smart when it works, right? So it worked yesterday. You know, we're going to throw out the same lineup today. Let's see how smart I am today.
1: It worked because he hit a leadoff bomb. I was going to say to you, listen, it's a really, really humbling game, and you're a really, really humbling person. But are there moments where maybe one last night where you thought to myself, damn, I am smart, man. I am really smart.
2: No. No, because as soon as you think that, you're going to get punched in the mouth in this game, right? And this game has a way to humble you quickly. As soon as you think you got it figured out, here it comes, right? And so I always believe that, like, yeah, it was a really good night last night. What could we learn from last night to improve today? We were not perfect yesterday at all by any means. It was a good start, a good win. But there was stuff that we still need to clean up if we want to get to where we want to get to. And that's what this game is all about, is learning from yesterday. You get punched in the mouth. There's adversity. How do you respond? And so that part is always on my mind. But no, the last thing that I'm thinking about is, like, I got this thing figured out. That is for sure.
1: Skip Schumacher joining us. Hey, Skip, you mentioned Brandon Nimmo. He hit first base awkwardly last night, sprained his ankle. And you know how that is. Like, it didn't look good at the time, but you never really know until the next morning when he wakes up. So when he woke up this morning, what did it look like?
2: Yeah, you know, it was a little scary situation because he just came off a hamstring injury and he's kind of been nursing that, right? He's been going about 80%. So yesterday he told me before the game, hey, listen, I'm 100%. I can go first to third. If there's a contact play at third base, you know, go ahead and send me. I can beat the throw at home, which he did. So everything was trending the right direction. And then an infield kind of ground ball, and he's trying to beat the ball out, and he steps on top of the foot of the first baseman. And I thought initially it might have been his hamstring. So, you know, that was my initial thought. I went out there. He said it was my ankle. And then he told me to get off the field. So I got off the field. I pulled him out of the game just as a precautionary. He woke up today and said he feels really good. He did some warm-ups just now right before I jumped on this Zoom call. And he said he's good to go. So it looks like we dodged a bullet, and he'll be in the lineup today.
1: Good. That's great. That's actually great news. Great news. Skip, forgive me for going there, but you know I will. You are Gaucho royalty. I always tell you that. But let me ask you this. As somebody who played 11 years in the bigs, was the goal always to be a major leaguer, or was getting a college scholarly actually the thing that you were most focused on?
2: College scholarship. Yeah, I wanted to. You know, my parents didn't go to school, didn't go to college. So I want to be the first one to go to college, play baseball, hopefully, you know, get a scholarship to take some financial burden off my parents. And that was the biggest biggest goal coming out of high school. I got a scholarship. I didn't get a full ride because there's not a ton of full rides in baseball, but I got enough to go to school and play the game I love. So that was the number one goal. I was fortunate enough to play at Santa Barbara. I'd never even been to Santa Barbara before. Went up there, Bob Bronsma offered me a scholarship, and on the drive up there from Orange County, I lived in Laguna Niguel growing up. The drive up there, I was like, oh my gosh, what is this place? You know, the ocean on your left, the mountains on your right. And it just felt like home right away. So, you know, the experience at Santa Barbara with the school plus the beach, because I surf. And then, oh, by the way, the baseball was pretty good. You know, watching Michael Young come back for alumni games and Barry Zito. It was just an unbelievable spot at the time. So, and then, you know, I started playing okay. And then you know, the draft became a reality, but it was always, you know, trying to be a college baseball player growing up.
1: Man, I love that so much. I love this so much that that hit you the way it did. I love that you played high school baseball where you played high school baseball, because believe it or not, we live not far from there right now. And both of our kids play travel ball and high school baseball all through their Orange County years. They play in Irvine. So you understand exactly how that's set up in this area. I love that you came from where you came from. So you get to Santa Barbara, you have this great career. As you look back on it right now, do you still maintain, do you still have a thread? Do you still stay in contact with all of your guys? Because I don't care what we do in life, and Skip, you've had a great, great baseball life. Aren't those formative years the most important things, like maybe ever?
2: They are. You know, I still live in San Clemente area, so near you. My son went through the whole travel system, went to Santa Margarita High School, is now going to be going to TCU, so I understand that whole dynamic. It's hard raising kids nowadays in that travel ball system. But yes, I mean, college was so important in my life. That's where I, you know, entered kind of a boy and became a man, quite honestly. And yeah, we still have a thread. It's called Chose 01. That's when I graduated in 01. And we added guys along the way, you know, throughout the years, meeting different guys, you know, through the alumni games or, you know, when they went to the World Series a few years ago. And then obviously a new manager or head coach there and check it. So had him out during spring training and kind of had him toward the Rangers facility. So yeah, there's this bond that will last, you know, a lifetime. And I think, you know, my wife went there too. So there's a lot of history I have at Santa Barbara and very grateful for it.
1: Hey, Skip, one last thought. I was going to ask you about checks, but we got about 90 seconds. I want to ask you about your mom, because your dad worked really, really hard, and your mom was always there for you. I know your dad coached you all the way up through youth baseball, but how prominent was your mom, and would you be where you're here right now without her commitment to baseball?
2: Yeah, no, you're right. You know, my dad was, he was always there, but he worked. You know, that's what you do. He was doing whatever he could to support his family, long hours working in LA and commuting back to Orange County. And I was very grateful that my dad worked so hard that allowed my mom to be a stay-at-home mom. That doesn't happen all the time. It's hard. So for her to be able to raise me and, you know, be at every single game, throw me, she used to throw like the tops of the lid, like lids from like a Tupperware. And that was her BP to me during, in like living rooms and outside, cause she didn't really throw and it didn't hurt her. So, there's so many things that she allowed me to do. The sacrifice, to, you know, the travel ball and all that stuff was real when I was a kid as well. So yeah, the moms, don't get enough credit. And they always talk about the dads with athletes, but, you know, my mom was always there in the tough times, the bad games and the good games. And she still watches every Ranger game.
1: Incredible. Skip, could not appreciate you any more than I do. Could not be any more respectful and proud of you than I am. Thanks for making time, man. You're the best. Absolute best.
2: Skip, yeah, I love being on your show. Yeah, amen. Thanks so much for having me on your show. This is awesome.
1: Thank you, Skip, very much. You're great. Absolutely great. You know, I'm proud of all the Gauchos who do well, but nobody more so than that. What a class act. Great, great manager. Had a great big league career. 2 championship rings. Hour number 2 when we come back.
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5: 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Your competition says it's fried. When I saw their cost to replace it, I could have just died.
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0: Night or day. I'm Yolanda Harris. I'm a journalist at 10 TV News. I don't just report about our community, I belong to it. 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It moves you to act, to verify, to volunteer. And yes, it moves your heart through the kind of human storytelling that stays with you wherever you are. And at 10 TV, we're here for all of it. These are the stories that move Central Ohio.
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3: I'm Kate Burdett on the Ohio News Network. As gas prices continue to soar, some consumers are finding discrepancies between the price at the pump and the price on the sign. See a New Yorker of ONN affiliate WKYC-TV in Cleveland has more with Sean Bland from Cuyahoga County's Division of Weights and Measures.
4: What happens when gas and fuel is advertised for one price on the sale sign? They claim it's broken. He turned it off. But then you get here to the pump, and it's something different.
5: According to a supervisor for Cuyahoga County's Weights and Measures Division, Ohio law is clear.
6: The one that would be correct is the price at the sign, if the price is lower at the sign. If you get to the pump, then you are being overcharged at the pump.
3: A robbery at a fast food restaurant in Toledo has police looking for three suspects. Heather Pauloff of ONN affiliate WTOL-TV reports.
7: Toledo police are looking for three men who robbed a West Toledo Burger King at gunpoint. This happened at the Phillips Avenue location just after 2 o'clock yesterday morning. The store manager told police the suspects came in, pointed a gun at him, demanding access to the restaurant's safe. Officers tell us no one was hurt, but the men did take off with cash.
3: And south of Columbus, new data centers are not allowed in Jackson Township for the next year after trustees unanimously approved a one-year moratorium last night. I'm Kate Burdett on the Ohio News Network.
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0: UCSB gaucho killing it, I will find him or her. And they will end up on this show. And Skip is killing it. What a baseball life. All right, so we go into hour number two. Coming up next segment, I'm really into this. Todd Bowles has never been on this show. So he said yes, and we're going to have a conversation with him. In the meantime, let me jump into this. This is very important. I want to make sure we get to it at the top of hour number two before we have that conversation with Todd Bowles. Now, I thought I made myself very clear yesterday when I annihilated the Giants for their outfield porn. Dry humping. Vigorous thrusting celebration. The hell are you tools celebrating anyway, much less celebrating like that? You're celebrating just barely not being in last place. Coming in within six games of 500, beating the Dodgers a couple of times in a moment where the Dodgers are imminently beatable. They're not playing good ball at all. So forget the fact that it might have been the lamest, most offensive celebration in baseball history. Put that aside for a second. Again, I'm going to ask, the hell are you even celebrating? And then yesterday, I saw some reports of a Giants team meeting. And I thought, all right, the vets will set them straight. And that clownish antics from the Giants outfield is going to be nipped right in the bud. No more between the lines porno. No more humping each other in the outfield over mid-May wins. Essentially, no more drawing to get their hump on and acting like pornographic dopes. Well, I got half that right. Alvy, you can drop the hammer on the other half that I got wrong. No. They had a meeting. Obviously, they were told to stop dry humping each other on the field and start acting like a Major League Baseball team, and that it was a Major League Baseball game and not your nightly session with Pornhub. But no, the antics did not stop. The dry humping stopped. At least I can give them that. But a new celebration has now taken place to replace the dry hump. And obviously, they're butthurt that they're no longer allowed to dry hump one another. And if you don't believe me, this might be even worse. Are you watching this on the stream? The three of them are lined up side by side, taking a bow. Really, that's the new celebration. Taking a bow together. Honestly, I want these guys to go back to dry humping the hell out of each other. At least that was different. This is somehow even more lame. This is somehow even more offensive than their circle hump. Taking a bow for getting to 18 and 24. Taking a bow for being closer to last place than first place. You know what I thought of when I saw that? I guess that was their version of, oh, you're going to take our hump away from us because that's too aggressive. That's too over the top. You know what? How about we do a little nice radio? Nice radio. Remember, I implemented that back in the day when things got too chippy and too violent. I'm like, you know what? This is too much. People are getting too upset. Let's go nice radio.
1: Nice radio.
0: And y'all hated it. But it's almost like they were told, stop humping each other in the outfield. It's not cool. It's gotten way out of hand. Stop doing it. It is too freaking humpy around here. We don't need gang humps. We don't need dry humps. To which they responded with, oh, it's too much for y'all. All right, then. We're going to go nice celebration.
1: Nice radio.
0: We'll just go Jay Stu, take our porno into the clubhouse, and watch our porno and engage in our porno there. Quote, with dudes. Jay Stu, and 10 dudes in a dorm room watching porno, except in their case, 25 giants in the clubhouse watching porno, allegedly.
1: I put two and two together that Jason Stewart is Jason from Fullerton, the old caller. I go out with a buddy of mine, my JV coach at the time, who went to Fullerton, and he's a buddy of Jason's and a couple of his friends. We go over to this house on a Friday night, and Jason and about 10 guys are sitting in a room watching porno. And he's bragging about how he's this caller on your show. And I never met a more pathetic group of losers. We're going out looking for chicks, and they're watching porno with a guy.
0: Does that not hold true to today after seeing the Giants pursuing porno in the outfield
1: with
0: for
1: a guy.
0: A win in the middle of May when they're closer to last place than first place? Look, I said yesterday, nobody wants to see a porno breakout in the middle of a baseball game. Just like nobody wants to see a baseball game breakout in the middle of a porno. The two do not mix. It's jarring. Either way, if you're watching either one of those things, you probably hate the other. There are two very different types of content that belong in very different places. But if you're going to stand around bowing instead, I would rather they went back to their group hump. Then again, I guess technically they couldn't because there was a team meeting with the vets, and the manager apparently shut it down. Here's what the manager had to say about it in the media.
2: Created a bit of a physical collage after the game.
3: You can say that. I'll leave that up to no opinion on that or no comment on that, but I know what you're saying. They're a close-knit group. Let's put it that way.
0: All right. This is incredible. I don't know if you heard that. The Journo referred to it as a physical collage. How freaking Frisco of them. A circular group hump was described to the manager as a physical collage. Like that was some kind of art piece. Like that was some kind of performance, like they were going to go recreate that physical collage in a museum or something.
2: The physical collage.
0: Wait for this. This is going to be graphic in nature, but it's applicable and appropriate. What you call a physical collage, the rest of us call a circle jerk. And I can't believe these are the big league questions that this guy left college baseball for. There's no way that this is what Vitello thought that he was going to be dealing with in the bigs. There's no way this guy left Rocky Top for the vaunted Frisco Giants to be talking about his outfielders dry humping the crap out of each other. Hey, Skip, welcome to the big leagues, pal. And do you know what that might be the worst part of the whole thing?
4: Welcome to the party, pal.
0: There are copycats. Because, of course, there are. Because, of course, anytime anyone sees anything stupid on the internet, they have to try it themselves. And of all the MLB teams that would see the Giants outfield dry humping each other, who do you think? Who do you think would see that and think, damn, that's a great idea. We should do that. Why didn't we think of that? Who do you think that might be? I'm going to wait. Who do you think that might be? I'm done waiting. The Mets. Of course, the Mets. Because, of course, it's the Mets. It had to be a team with an even worse record than the Giants. It had to be a team even closer to last place. A team that's even more of an embarrassment with even less to celebrate. But, like the Giants, the Mets did win last night. And like the Giants two nights ago, the Mets decided to celebrate by dry humping each other. Check it. There they are. Bumping it out.
5: Way to go, guys.
0: Way to take inspiration from the lamest thing ever. Way to Mets. And the funniest part is the middle dude in that dude sandwich. The dude taking the brunt of the thrust. That dude, number nine, that's the Mets' top prospect, A.J. Ewing, in his major league debut. You think that guy worked his entire life, waited his entire life to get humped by his teammates? Like, he's probably thinking, man, I do not want to do this. But I'm the rook. I got to play along. I got to fit in. Man, how fast the Mets corrupt their prospects and infect them with their Metty humpiness. That dude's been in the bigs one day. He's already been a part of a loser dry humping celebration inspired by other losers. Hey, AJ, welcome to the hump party, pal.
4: Welcome to the party, pal.
0: Welcome to the, not show, the hump show. Welcome I can't party, wait pal. Until somebody says, what was your welcome to MLB moment? Oh, that's easy. When I was humped by my teammates. And by the way, can you forcibly hump them without consent? Is that a criminal offense? I always respected David. I didn't agree with it, but I always respected David and Houston's take that MMA is a sign of how society is decaying. Because it's just dudes humping each other.
6: It's a sign of how society.
0: Never agreed with the take.
6: It's not fighting. It's two guys. They throw punches, then they get on the ground and hump each other. It's disgusting, Jim.
0: I've never agreed with that take, but I'll respect the opinion. But I'm actually going to say this. Dudes copying other dudes dry humping on a major league field is the true sign that society is decaying. He's right. He was out in front of that. Again, if I tune into a Major League Baseball game, I don't want to see Pornhub. And if for some reason I were to ever turn into Pornhub, and I don't, but if I will, I don't want to see a baseball game. Church and state, yo. I don't think asking for a little separation between the two of those things is too much to ask. Y'all work in Frisco and Queens, not Van Nuys and Chatsworth. Please stop dry humping each other during Major League games. I understand the game has changed. I understand the code has changed. I understand the world has changed. We're still not ready for that. Freaking Mets saw that and liked that and thought that was a good idea. How Mets of them. All right, stay tuned. When we come back. I didn't think that would jump today. I mean, that was so absurd. And I thought that I made it very clear yesterday why that's not okay. It jumped the day. Todd Bowles coming up next. As you know, the playoffs are here, and as you already know, this is where everything changes. Every possession hits different. Every run matters. Every single moment can flip the entire script. And now, you can get in on all the action with FanDuel Predicts. I won again last night. It felt awesome again last night. We're talking predicting the action all the way to the championship. Not just who wins, but the spread. The total, even those game-winning moments that define the playoffs. That one shot, that one rebound, that one run that changes everything. It's all in play. And here is the move.

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0: Jim Rome, live in Southern California, and I'm going to be real. I am fired up for this conversation. We are joined right now by the head coach of the Tampa Bay Buccaneers. He is entering his fifth season there. He won the NFC South Divisional title 3 of the last 4 years. He has the 4th most coaching wins in franchise history. He also played 8 years in the league. He won Super Bowl 22 with Washington. We are joined right now by Todd Bowles. Todd, it is awesome to have you on the show. What's going on, dude? How are you?
1: Not too much. How you doing, Jim? Long time.
0: Dude, man, it is awesome. Truly. I appreciate you making time, and it is awesome to have you here. And let me ask you this. Tomorrow is practically a national holiday for football fans with the release of the full NFL schedule. Given that you already know who your opponents are next season, just not the order, how does that schedule release impact you and your staff? Are you into this? Not like the fans, but how closely are you following it?
1: Well, for me, it's just about when the bye week is and how many cold weather games we're playing late in the season. So those two are the first things that come to mind for me selfishly. After that, I don't think it matters much. We know who the opponents are. It's just a matter of who you have on a short week and who you have after a bye and what they have going on before they play you when they have a bye.
0: Man, that makes sense. Todd Bowles is joining us. Todd, I'm looking at what you've done in the offseason. What a wild offseason. Let me start with the defense. It's going to have a totally different vibe, it seems like. You've got several new additions, including Miami edge rusher Reuben Bain Jr. Was this the dude that you were looking at and locked in all along, or did he just fall to you and you think, man, that's our dude. Let's snatch him up right now.
1: He kind of fell to us. We had a group of guys in the draft that we thought would be gone, that we had listed would be gone. But we said if somehow they fell to us, we would take them no matter what. And he was one of those guys. So we had him targeted going earlier. And thankfully, as the draft went on and on, you know, he got very close to us. And we were like, wow, we'll take him. We'll gladly take him. And we love the way he plays.
0: I was going to say, so now that he's around, how has he looked to you so far in OTAs?
1: He looked just like he looked in college. He hasn't lost a beat while he's learning the system. He's very physical. He gets off the ball. You know, some guys just know how to play. He knows how to play football.
0: Todd Bowles joining us. See, what's interesting, you also pick up another Kane in Keontae Scott in the 4th round. Like, how much value is there in getting two guys who already know each other's games intimately and who played in the national championship game?
1: It's great for the chemistry. It says a lot about character. You know, the character guys we got guys that play in the national championship game, but they have a chemistry on the field where they're on the same side a lot in college, and they'll be on the same side a few times in the pros as well. But it's always good to have a running mate come with you from college when you're going to the league to help you ease into it.
0: Yeah, we've seen that with the Rams, right? We are joined right now with Todd Bowles. You took Missouri linebacker Josiah Trotter in the 2nd round. I always liked what I saw from him on the field. And then, Todd, he came on the show last month, and I've got to admit, I liked him even more after talking to him. It's not easy being the son of a former Pro Bowl linebacker like Jeremiah Trotter, but time will tell. Time will tell, but do you think he's got the mind and the skill set to have a type of career similar to Pop's?
1: We think he's a heck of a football player. I think he's going to have a better year than career than his dad had and his brother has, hopefully. So we love everything about him. We think he's very intelligent. He can run. He's got size. He's going to strike you. And he's a modern day football player. And we think he's very physical. I think from a physical standpoint, he's a lot like Bane.
0: Todd Bowles joining us. So you're also aggressive, I thought, in free agency. You added vets like A'shaun Robinson and a guy who's come on this show for many, many years, a guy that I'm really high on, Alex Anzalone. How much value is there in getting vets like that who've seen everything, they know pretty much everything, but they still have that chip on their shoulder with something to prove?
1: Not only do they have a chip, you know, they bring in the right demeanor and mindset. They're very intelligent football players as well, and they can carry a team, and they're not afraid to speak up. And we thought losing Levante and Mike from a leadership standpoint, having guys like that come in and be able to lead as well coming in, so that helps us a great deal going forward, especially with the younger guys.
0: You know, Todd, you're ahead of me. I was going to mention those next two guys. Levante is another guy who's come on this show literally his whole career. Like, it had to be tough to say goodbye to Levante David. Given how long you play the game and how long you've coached the game, how much respect do you have for Levante as a leader, a man, a straight-up baller?
1: I have the ultimate respect for him as a man first because, that's what he is. I love the way he's a father. You know, he's a brother, he's a son, you know, he's a sibling to everybody. And called him Unc here, not because he was old, but he was older in years, but not play style. But he taught everybody a lot of things on and off the field. And he was a signal caller for me for the last 7 years. And it's hard to replace a guy like that because he could finish my sentences. If I botched the call, he can correct it and he can do all those things. But we got other guys stepping in from that standpoint, and Mike as well. You know, the records Mike set here and the games Mike had here and the number of catches and touchdowns and the career this guy has had here, those are irreplaceable. So we can't replace those guys. We got to start over, and we have to have a new scheme offensively, and we have to have different people to throw to, and Baker's got to entrust the receivers that he's working with now, and he does. So, you know, we feel decent about the young guys we have in here that's going to step up and play, just haven't proven it yet. But you can't be afraid of the unknown.
0: Todd Pohl is joining us. He also mentioned a couple of guys I was going to get to. You know, Mike Evans is interesting to me. You play the game at a high level. You've coached the game at a high level. I'm always curious about wide receivers as leaders. You don't see that. You know, I mean alphas and guys who lead from the front. You don't see that a lot. I remember when I first broke into this business and I met Michael Irvin. I'm like, damn, dude, this guy. I've never seen a dude like this guy. And he was a great, great leader from the wide receiver position. Mike Evans maybe not as vocal or vociferous as Michael Irvin, but how was he able to lead from that wide receiver position? And then how challenging is that?
1: Well, he led with his work ethic. Yep. He came out and he practiced hard every single day. You could see him fighting off, getting off presses. You can see him blocking. You can see him going for the tough catches and making the tough catches and competing every single day. And he didn't say a lot, but when he spoke, everybody listened and everybody knew. He wasn't afraid to speak. He was a good speaker for us when he spoke, and he only said things when they were necessary. And when he spoke, the entire team listened to him. So it's tough to replace that kind of leadership. But as a competitor, with the guys that we think we have on this team, it's going to come out naturally.
0: You know, Todd, you mentioned that the offense is going to have some wrinkles. It's going to be different this year around. You hired Zach Robinson as your new offensive coordinator. You know him. You had a connection to him. I'm curious, though, why did you go with Zach, and then what kind of changes are you looking for him to make in the offense?
1: Well, he's had like a two-year audition for me when we played the Falcons twice a year, so I kind of saw the complications that he was causing our team as well as other teams as well. And with the guys we had, we thought it'd be a good fit, especially with the offensive line and the run game that he's bringing to us. I thought it'd be a perfect fit from that standpoint. He's fiery, but he's a calm fiery, and he understands the game, and he's a thinking man, and he's very intelligent, and he does little subtle things to scheme you up every weekend that I really like, and I think it's going to be really effective for us.
0: Todd Bowles joins me for a few more moments. You know, you got one of my favorite leaders in the entire sport in Baker Mayfield. I've always loved this dude, going back to college, even what he went through in the NFL, the adversity he's overcome. Man, this dude, well, let me put it to you. Like, what is his best quality? Is it his competitiveness, his toughness, his football IQ, his total fearlessness? I know he's all those things, but what do you admire most in this dude?
1: As much as I love his competitiveness, I think it's his football IQ.
0: Right.
1: He understands the game on and off the field, not just the game, but relationships and how to talk to people. It takes an art to talk to players off the field and get them to produce on the field. And it's not just the offensive side, it's the defensive side as well. He understands the game and how they're coming at him. He understands the things he has to do, and the competitiveness comes with that. But his football IQ, I think, is second to none.
0: I don't think people get this. I mean, people who know. Right. But I've talked to so many people that have come in contact with him and worked with him, and they all rave. They're like, dude, he's a actual football genius. Like, that guy's mind is just working at a different speed. It's spinning at a different speed. You love his competitiveness. You know, he's got that chip on his shoulder and that will never go away. He's never going to back down. But I think that he's really underrated in terms of a guy that is so smart from a football standpoint. Like, in a quarterback, generally, what are you looking for in your quarterback?
1: Intelligence, number one. You can run the offense and make audibles. Obviously, you got to be accurate and you want to be tough and stand there in the pocket, but you want to rally guys to rally behind you and get other guys to play and make them better, and Baker can make those guys better.
0: Right, so bottom line, you've come close. You've won that division. You've had a lot of success. Based on the changes you've made, the talent you've added, if it meshes, is this team ready to take the next step this year? And then what does that next step look like?
1: Well, the next step for us is try and get to the Super Bowl. You know, it's a process. You got to be healthy. You got to get lucky. You got to make plays, and you got to do all those things. Like, we lost a lot of three-point games last year, especially in the second half of the season. Those things got to be corrected. But the guys we brought in along with the draft picks, if it meshes all well, we think we got as good a shot as anybody.
0: He is the head coach of the South Bay Bucks, entering his fifth season, as I mentioned, won the NFC South three of the last 4 years, played 8 years in the NFL, and he's got a Super Bowl ring to his name. Todd, I appreciate you, man. I so appreciate you coming on the show today. That was an absolute blast. Great to spend time with you.
1: Anytime you need me, Jim, I'm here.
0: Appreciate you. Coach Todd Bowles coming in. That's a first-time jungle appearance. Loved it. Loved it. That was fun. Look at my guy, Todd Bowles, my new best friend. I love that. That was fun. Good energy. Good energy. All right, when we come back, I'm going to open it up to you. I've got more things I want to get to, and including that piece in ESPN.com about LeBron. One of the biggest takeaways is they actually need each other more than they're willing to admit. But that's not as big a takeaway as him not getting a game ball the night that he thought that he deserved the game ball, and him stomping out pissed and having a tantrum. And there's more. All that still ahead. 1-800-636-8686.
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3: Jim Rome here with your Rome Report. Now that the Lakers have been swept out of the playoffs by the Thunder, the obvious questions have begun. Has LeBron James already played his last NBA game? Or did he just play his last game as a Laker? We don't know because he insists he doesn't know. And even though he's got the nickname LeCap, I might actually believe him. Because even if he does want to grind out another year or two, for the first time ever, he's not holding the hammer. And will have to take his first pay cut ever, and he's not going to like either one of those things. Now, in his defense, he probably didn't like being option number three in the Lakers offense either, but he ultimately did accept that role. Ask me, there is no way he just played his last NBA game, but the Lakers will prioritize locking up Austin Reeves over LeBron, and if there's not enough paper to go around or enough talent to surround this big three with, then yes, he may have already played his last game as a Laker, and then he can take his talents back to Cleveland a third time after burning them once before. I'm Jim Rome.
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0: Would you so? I knew we'd have two good interviews, and that was great. Skip Schumacher and Todd Bowles. And we're not done. Caron Butler is my guest on the Jim Rohn podcast. That's episode 410. That goes out after the after hour. So I'm fired up for that. Tough juice. Man, he's had an amazing life. An amazing life on and off the floor. Caron Butler coming up later on. So not all beef jerky is the same. 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It's the one thing I've been hammering home about Baker Mayfield. You know that this is a big Baker house. But as competitive as he is, as tough as he is, almost everybody who knows him, when I ask him a question similar to what I said to Todd Bowles, like, what is it really? Like, what's his best quality? And they all say it's his football mind. He's so smart. His football IQ is crazy, which, again, always goes back to that whole Ram thing where he shows up midweek, he doesn't even know the playbook, and they put him in and he wins. Dude is just, he's really tough. He's got that chip on his shoulder. He's really competitive. He's running on a high-level rocket fuel, but never, ever sleep on that guy's IQ. He's really smart. And he said it. Todd Bowles said it. As much as I respect his competitiveness, it's his football IQ. The dude is really smart. And I'd even say high EQ. Like, he gets his teammates. All right, so hope you got something out of that. I thought that was fun. That was a lot of fun. It's always good to talk to somebody that you haven't spoken to. Smack Van Pimtacular. Awesome chat with Coach. I knew he was a man of little to no words, but holy crap, that dude is bright, thoughtful, and well-spoken. Look for the Bucks with Coach Bowles at the wheel and a red ass like Baker behind center to make good on an average season that they had last year, Ben in San Antonio. All right, first of all, part of the problem we have when we think about Todd Bowles, what do we think of? We think about the Jets years. How was the guy going to be upbeat and happy and have to deal with that media and all that losing? The guy hates losing. Of course the guy was not going to be or show up the way he did today when he was there. But he's come to Tampa Bay. It's a much better situation. He's won a lot more games. You could tell how hyped he was on that defense. They've completely revamped that defense. And although they're losing Mike Evans and they lost Lavonte David, they added a lot of talent and a lot of quality and a lot of character. And that division in and of itself has turned inside out. That to me has always been kind of a fun division, an unsung, underrated division. And the reason I like it so much, it's competitive and they hate each other's guts. I like that division. I've always liked that division. That's why we put people on this show. So that's going to be interesting. AZ Andrew, 72. Hey, Jim, what is it about guests who listen to questions and actually answer the questions? I think this is a quality unique to your show. Thanks, Rome. No, I appreciate that. I have a theory on that. It requires good questions. If they don't like the question and they don't respect the question, they're not going to give you a good answer. If you give them a good question, they're going to give you a thoughtful response. I think the other thing, and to give myself credit, because frankly, I have not been giving myself enough credit lately. I never do. I think that what they respect is that I'm listening to them. So that's why I follow what they say and not just the questions we came up with before. So I like guests that listen to questions and they like hosts that listen to their answers. And then all of a sudden, you don't have an interview, you have a conversation, and the best interviews have always been conversations. At Totally Trashed. And that's her handle. I'm going to add, her handle is at Totally Trashed.
1: Totally Trashed.
0: I'm a Giant fan. I'm glad they actually won a couple of games for once. But that does not mean I support their weird, porno outfield celebration. Unwore the Giants outfielders humping in their new bowing lineup, I should say. There, right? That's a lady clone saying, man, I don't need to see these guys humping. And I really don't need to see these guys bowing. Wait, you're not into that there? That's not cool? How about this? Is this cool? I'll tell you why I hate that. That's kind of like, oh, we can't have fun and hump. Oh, that's too much. Oh, you're telling us we're not allowed to hump. Oh, all right. Then I guess we'll go with nice celebration.
1: Nice radio.
0: Bow in unison. You know what? Go back to humping in unison. Go back to your porno. Don't act like, oh, we're butthurt because we're not allowed to dry hump. Oh, we'll just be nice celebration.
1: Nice.
0: The equivalent of that is when things got ugly and nasty in the jungle, I said, I have a new rule. You know what? It's getting away from me. From now on, nice radio.
1: Nice.
0: And when somebody would call up and say something negative, I'd be like, that's not nice. And you're like, come on, Rome, stop. Stop. And I got it. So that's what I'm doing with them. Go back to your porno. Jamie in Green Bay. Alvin is the Picasso of the physical collage.
2: That was an amazing question from whoever came up with that.
0: Whatever journal had that. That journal could have just said, hey, Skip, what was your reaction to the outfield celebration? What he didn't have to do was flex with the, well, what was your reaction to that physical collage?
3: Created a bit of a physical collage.
4: You can say that.
0: A physical collage. I don't know that you can say that.
3: Created a bit
0: with
3: of a physical
0: three
3: collage.
0: Dudes
4: you can say that.
0: Being in the outfield. It's not a physical collage.
5: It's disgusting, Jim.
0: Let me ask you something. I don't know. Look, I'm a wordsmith and a pretty intelligent guy. I have no idea what a physical collage is. Let's do a little poll right now. When you saw those three dudes humping out there, did you think those are three dudes humping out there? Or did you think, oh, wow, that's a physical collage?
3: Created a bit of a physical collage.
4: You can say that. I'll leave that up to him.
0: I wonder, how many of you thought that? How many of you, when you saw that, the first thing that went through your mind was, damn, what a nice physical collage. No, what all of you thought was, the hell are they doing? The hell is that? Why are they getting a gang hump on? A group hump on? Haunted Horse thinks that he's got to figure it out. Hey, Jim, the real reason they had the XCR camera disconnected due to the fact that Nick and Lorne would have dry hump celebrations after they contributed to a fantastic juggle segment on the stream. Go ahead, fellas. No, we've seen that. Let's see what's going on the inside of the XCR. No, we've seen that. They're not letting us in. Or that's what they're saying is happening. Live from the XCR. They're taking their game out on the field. Who's the third one in, Lorne? Hey, Nick, who is the third one in? Because clearly you two were not enough. You want to change up. Padre fans know where the Giants learned it from. The Dodgers love the crotch bump. Michael in Bass Lake. Hey, Mike. We covered this yesterday. If that is the inspiration, it's even worse.
6: That's what's in.
0: One bump after a postseason game with a massive home run that changed everything. One bump, not a relentless group hump. One, but for no reason. One bump after a monstrous home run on a monstrous stage, leading to a series-clinching win. That is not one and the same with a gang hump in the middle of March for a 17-24 team. Stop making that comparison, haters. That is such a bad comp. You're not dunking on the Dodgers. Look, I'm Dodger Jim, and I could dump on them for a number of reasons right now. But if you think the three of them humping each other is dumping on the Dodgers, then you don't know what the hell you're talking about. You're as lost as the three of them if you think they got over and effectively and successfully dumped on the Dodgers and Kike. See here, Rome, longtime listener, enjoying picking you up in Kona via the interweb. Apparently, the Mets concentrate on what losers do, which explains a lot. It may be time to restrict celebrations if the players cannot keep it in their pants. There are kids present, for God's sake. Dodger fan for life. For Aloha life. From the Big Island. Signed, Dan. Aloha, my brother. You earned it. Way to go. Way to check in on vacation. But again, that's how powerful that subject is. People are checking in on vacation. And again, I'm not prude. I'm just saying. If you want to make that sport younger, maybe don't have the players hump each other in the outfield. Because most parents don't want their kids to see that. Dre is in. Dear Jim, that's not very nice, referring to members and powders as alien. Signed, Sam Cassell. Dre, come on, man. You and I, for one of the few times, Dre, we are not on the same page. I love Sam Cassell. I have always loved Sam Cassell. I'm regretting that I haven't had more time with Sam Cassell on this program. I love the guy. Greg in Green Bay. Minnesota, are you okay? So, Minnesota, are you okay? Are you okay, Minnesota? Minnesota, are you okay? So, Minnesota, are you okay? You okay? Minnesota, are you okay? You okay? You've been hit by a smooth unicorn. Ow! Well done, dude. I did not do you justice. Minnesota, are you okay? Are you okay? Minnesota, are you okay? You okay? You okay? You've been struck by a smooth unicorn. Woo! Sincerely, Alien Ant Farm. Well played. Mikey's back. Rage bait. That dude is making up new words along with doing things on the court that we have never seen before. Wemby is truly out of this world. It's true. The J-Man, Florida's in.
2: I'm an alien.
0: Opening with Wemby, please. Can we go back to talking about what everyone in my circle wants to talk about? Me. Sign the bag. See, I don't know. When I saw that word circle, I thought you were going to chase it with jerk. Hey, can we step back from that for a minute? How's that for a band name? Circle Jerks. Incredible. Until we see it in between the lines in a Major League Baseball game. Hey, Frisco, you may be beating us, but we're not humping each other in the outfield. We're just not. Smackleford asks, hey, Rome, can we talk about the big slumper? And the fact that at this point, the only way of breaking this curse rests in your hands, sir. Unwar bringing back at Wells in the 360 so he can pucker up and give true love kisses to the slumper's fat ass. Apparently, he snapped out of it.
2: Fat!
0: He went full jersey in the shower. He went 0 for 38. I don't even know that I've ever seen a player, much less one that good, go 0 for 38. I would try anything. Anything. All right, when we come back, gotta talk Braun. Gotta talk Braun and where that leaves him, where that leaves LA, how butthurt he got, how he stomped out of the facility when he didn't get a game ball. Like, are these things still
5: active? 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
17: I'm Kate Burdett on the Ohio News Network. New state data analyzing the results of Ohio's primary election show that school levy support has plummeted statewide. ONN's Laura Sandlin has more.
18: New numbers from the Ohio Association of School Boards shows that support for school levies significantly dropped in May's primary election. Statewide, only about 36% of school levies passed. That's compared to about 65% last November. Education leaders say many districts are feeling pressure from inflation, rising costs, and growing frustration over property taxes. And districts warned that additional budget cuts could take place if additional funding is not approved soon.
17: There is an update in the case of a woman accused in a deadly hit-and-run accident in Cleveland. Danita Harris of ONN affiliate WKYC-TV has the story.
2: The woman at the center of a deadly hit-and-run is now out on a $20,000 bond. Anaya Blair pleaded not guilty yesterday to multiple charges, including aggravated vehicular homicide. Police say Blair hit and killed 74-year-old Donna Godley last month when she failed to stop at a red light. She is scheduled to be back in court later this month.
17: And starting today, users of Supplemental Nutrition Assistance Program benefits in Ohio will have to unlock their cards before making purchases online or out of state. The Ohio Department of Job and Family Services says it's an effort to keep SNAP dollars with the families who need them. I'm Kate Burdett on the Ohio News Network.
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0: Welcome to the jungle. We move into our third hour. Nice to have you here. All right, so 1-800-636-8686. I think by now you know pretty much where we're going. You talk about any of these things. If you want to bring something else new into it, go right ahead and do so. I did begin the program back in hour number one by talking about Wemby. And if you didn't see that coming, you haven't been paying attention, you don't know ball, or you're here to hate. There was no doubt in my mind that guy would get back home. He would be a monster. And they would try to get inside of his head, under his skin, quote, rage bait him. And it was not going to work. The guy is way too smart. He knows what kind of a bad position he put them in game number four. He knows they lost that game because of him. Understandably, he got frustrated. He lined up Reed, cracked him in the head and the throat, and then he got tossed. But same as nonsense about how they should have suspended him. There's a double standard. I don't buy any of that for a second. He has no track record. He had never even been ejected, much less suspended. It was not some play away from the ball where he took some cheap shot. It was live ball action. There was a double team. He was fighting. He had had enough. He lined the guy up, cracked him, and he paid the price. He committed the crime. He did the time. They lost him for a half a game. They lost that game. And all of a sudden, instead of being up 3-1, it's a 2-2 series, and they're right back in it. Minnesota. And that's not a team you want to let back in it. Believe me. How did you not know that Wemby was not going to come out and dominate the way that he did? And he did. Different cat. Different cat. And by different, I mean so far ahead of schedule. And he's going to be an all-time great. Provided he stays healthy, will be an all-time great. All right, you know how I know how good this guy is? This guy can go years without calling the show and then call the show twice in the same week. That's how I know how great Wemby is. Let's go to San Antonio. Gino in San Antonio. Gino, what's going on?
1: Wemby! Dude, you know I had to call after that. Every show, whether it's Stephen A. Smith, your show, all the great shows, they're all nonstop talking about Wemby. But last night, I heard an admission that made this point even clearer coming from an NBA head coach, Coach Finch, who, when asked what they could do to stop Wemby, said, "We got to do a better job of not leaving Rudy on an island against him." Rudy Gobert, four-time defensive player of the NBA, cannot guard Wemby one-on-one. To put it another way, Rudy has won the Defensive Player of the Year more times than Wemby has years in the league, and he cannot guard this dude. I just cannot believe how far advanced this guy has come in such a short period of time. Hey, Minnesota, to quote the Purple One, Friday night, the Spurs are going to purify your soul in the waters of Lake Wembanyama. Later, Romy.
0: Later, Gino. Like I mentioned, he's gone years without calling the program, but the Spurs are back. They've got Wemby. He's called twice in 1 week. Listen, I want to reiterate this point. Not only can they not, and I love Finch, great coach. Not only can they not leave Gobert on an island with Wemby, they did exactly that when they put him on an island with the Joker. The Joker, arguably one of the top three players in the league. We saw how frustrated he got. We saw him lose his mind. We saw him have to struggle and fight for everything he got. And Gobert did play him straight up and did a great job against him straight up. And he has absolutely no prayer. No prayer against Wemby. That tells you what you need to know about Wemby. That he can't guard Wemby. And then let's not forget, we're not talking about a Lakers situation where the Lakers have some stars offensively that only play one half of the floor. Wemby has as great of an impact on the other side of the floor defensively as he does offensively. There's nothing, and he'll get better and he can improve, but there's almost nothing he can't do. The way this guy changes the game, he changes that entire team. He changes that entire franchise. He changes all their dreams by whether he's out there or not. As a rim protector, He changes everything about them and the way they play defense. And then, frankly, when he's not out there, they're actually kind of ordinary. They're beatable. They have talent, but they're beatable. They're beatable. We saw the Wolves. They had to work for it, but they did beat them without Wemby. But when Wemby is out in front of the basket, nobody can get to the basket. You can't attack the basket. Remember, when Wemby went out, did you notice what that did for Ant? Ant went crazy. Ant attacked the basket every single time down, and that changed the game, and there was nothing they can do about it. But as long as Wemby's right there in the paint, acting the deterrent, they can't get at the basket like that. And then they've got to settle for shots, and they've got their defense on the perimeter, contesting everything. I can't stress it enough. This guy is the ultimate X factor. And if he stays healthy, there's going to be another Spurs dynasty, and then the world's going to be pissed that they got another one. How did that happen? See, this is why I believe in good conspiracy theories, and then I don't believe in bad conspiracy theories. Why would Powder award another dynasty and set it up for a smaller market like San Antonio? It doesn't make sense. They've already had their run. But they're going to have another run.
2: It just isn't fair.
0: And it's because they've got an amazing organization. And they've got the dude. They've got that dude. All right, so thanks, Gino. Hey, Gino, see you after the next game. I'm sure he's feeling it. All right, so I know a lot of you probably assumed that you'd be done hearing about LeGramps after LeGramps and the Lakers got their asses swept right the hell out of the playoffs. But a lot of you assumed wrong, because what happens next is arguably even more interesting than the season the Lakers just had. Honestly, the self-proclaimed GOAT is about to be in a power struggle unlike anything he's ever experienced. Because like I said yesterday, he no longer has that hammer. He no longer has that leverage. At least when it comes to the Lakers. And by the way, maybe nobody else too. The Laker universe clearly does not revolve around LaPops anymore. No matter how much LaPops hates that it doesn't, it doesn't. So it's really going to be interesting how they approach him when it comes to taking a pay cut. What he's willing to accept, how he's going to deal with his ego. I mean, how will he handle it this whole time around? Based on today's reporting in ESPN by Dave McMenamin, it doesn't look like it's going to be very easy or very simple or very seamless for anybody involved. I know, what a shocker. Check this out. At ESPN posted, when LeBron James led the Lakers to the second round, it underscored an awkward reality for both sides. They might need each other more than either would care to admit. At McTen on what LeBron needs to return to LA. It's a really interesting way to frame that, but I think it's accurate. They do need each other. The Lakers kind of do need this dude, but at the right price, of course. And this dude actually kind of does need the Lakers. Awkward as it is, and it's going to be awkward as hell for everybody. And that, to me, honestly, is entirely LeBag's fault. The reason why this is so awkward is because LeBron still seems to be in this bizarre denial of reality.
3: Me?
0: Like, he's still upset at the Lakers for prioritizing Luka. Which makes no sense, because of course they are. They have to. It would be malpractice not to. And for LeBron James, of all people, to not understand that makes no sense at all.
4: It doesn't make any sense.
0: But I've seen this. I've seen top athletes, when they've been a certain way and treated a certain way and been yesed up a certain way their entire life, how could they possibly have any sense of reality? But, what are we talking about? The dude with the beautiful basketball mind. The dude who seemingly makes every right play. The guy who knows the game better than anybody ever, allegedly. but he doesn't understand why the Lakers obviously have to build around Luka and not a geriatric goat. Make that make sense. How does he not know? As McMenamin put it today, quote, "For James not to understand the franchise's position in catering to Doncic while also disregarding the fact that the Lakers had maintained a spot for not only him, but his son Bronny could be viewed as obtuse at best and disingenuous at worst." Listen, bro, I don't know if you went running to a dictionary to make sense of that, or if you understood that, but that was as nicely as that guy could have put that, and he nailed it. For them or him not to understand, they kept that spot for him, they kept that spot for his son, they have a much younger franchise guy. For him not to understand any of that is obtuse at best and disingenuous at worst. How can he be upset or not understand when they paid him over $52 mil this season and they drafted his son and they gave him a guaranteed contract? And by the way, they allowed him and his agency to run that franchise for years, to make personnel decisions for years. That is freaking obtuse at best and disingenuous at worst. That's you, LeBag.
2: Who, me?
0: I just used the word bag because it's shorter and more to the point and sums him up perfectly. But this dude is obtuse at best and a disingenuous bag at worst. And you thought that that magical month of March, when he finally accepted his role and the team started winning like crazy, you thought that fixed everything. If you did, think again. Because there's an amazing note in this piece. When the ESPN piece starts with a story from March 31st, at the end of all that March winning and all those good vibes and feelings, and that sunshine and that double rainbow when everything was the best it had been all year long, and all of a sudden they were best in years. They were legitimate title contenders again at that point in the three hole. They had just beaten the Cavaliers by 14. Everybody was jubilant in that locker room. LeBron had passed Kareem for most wins by any player in NBA history. It also happened to be J.J. Redick's 100th career win. And then Rob Lowe Pelinka emerged into the locker room with a game ball. You see where this is headed, don't you? LeBron, I'm sure, was just sitting there like this. Just sitting here like this. Just drop that game ball in my hands. If you know LeBag, and you do, from the ESPN piece came this, and I quote, "And then Rob Pelinka, the Lakers president of basketball operations and general manager, addressed the team. He had the game ball in his hands. Rather than hand it to Achimura or Doncic or James, Pelinka walked to the front of the room and presented the ball to Red.

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1: It's impossible to be this insufferable, yet LeGoate manages it. The guy couldn't stand back there like the goat that he is and let anybody else have a moment. Couldn't go to the coach, let alone his hand-picked head coach. Here we go again. Them taking me for granted. Where's my gift? Why is it not about me? Why is it about somebody else? Man, do you know how hard it is to be an all-time great at anything? Well, this dude is really impressive because he's an all-time great at two things. Hooping and bagging. It's too funny, man. It's like he stormed out of there like a little kid who didn't get what he wanted. And he did storm out of there, according to the report. Storm right out of there. Even though he's a 40-year-old man who's accomplished everything there is to accomplish, it's still not enough. They're still not giving him enough love. Not enough respect. That's my damn ball. I pass Kareem tonight. But I bet it wasn't very funny to the rest of the locker room. I bet they thought that was straight up weird. And not the good kind of weird. That team survives months of LeBron sulking to finally have an amazing month after he finally comes around. He finally embraces that role. And then all of a sudden, he's back in a huff, storming out of the locker room over a game ball. The best month they've had in years. He stomps out of there in a funk because he did not get the game ball. That's leadership. That's leadership from a goat. That's leadership from the front. That's an inability to share the glory with anybody else in that locker room. Yeah, not toxic at all. Especially because the Lakers really haven't done that much with this dude. Honestly, if this is the best story LeBron can get out there about how the Lakers are doing him wrong, that speaks volumes. Who the hell cares about a game ball? That guy has accomplished everything in the sport, and yet he needs that game ball. That made him that unhappy. You know that whole whack story about how the Miami Heat ripped his chocolate chip cookies, and that's why he left that team? It's starting to sound more and more accurate, right?
2: One thing you don't do
1: is what does a game ball mean that much to this guy for? How can the guy feel that unappreciated? See, here we go again. That game ball belongs to me. How can they appreciate me any less? Dude, if I'm not mistaken, they let you run that show for years. They let you draft your son. They paid your son. They listened to you on almost every personnel move that you wanted, that you needed. You and your agency ran that franchise. They let you pick the coach, which, by the way, you nailed. That was a good hire. But you can't be the GM forever, and especially not after they get Luka Doncic, who was gifted to the Lakers. Obviously, that changed everything. Of course it did. It had to. By the way, LeBag, let me point out that all the people saying you can no longer carry the load on a legitimate contender were right. They just got proved right again in your inability to take even one game from the Thunder, my guy. I know you think that you won another championship when you led them to a win over the Rockets. It was nice. And you did accept that top role again.
3: But you
1: gassed out and you got worked by OKC. You got worked by a real contender, and you're crying about a game ball that you didn't get? This is why, LeBron Nation, you always come at me, and I do not understand your guy. Great player.

0: second best of all time. Hey, by the way, the old heads aren't buying that at all. Timmy Hardaway went on record today is saying LeBron's not even in his top five. I've got him number two, and I've got him really close. So don't come at me like I don't respect him. He just acts like a bag, an entitled bag. How are you that upset about not getting a game ball? This dude still is clearly offended that he had to accept that role as a third option, even though that was the best thing that happened on the team all year long. Nobody with the Lakers was dissing LeBron by trying to get him to embrace that role. They were just trying to win, and it worked, and they were right. Just like people saying that he needs to get real and take a pay cut to make this work next season are also right. It's just funny that for all of his grievances and all of his complaints and all of his issues with the Lakers, they're still his best option, especially if he doesn't want to leave LA. I think it probably flows both ways. They do need him, and he does need them. What they need from him is to stop being a freaking bag and crying that he didn't get a game ball. My God, dude, how many game balls do you have in your career? 8 million? If he got that upset that he didn't get a game ball that night, can you imagine how out of his mind he's going to be when they tell him that he's going to need to take a $20 million pay cut? Because they will. They will. But they need each other. They're not going to get a better third option than him. He may be a third option someplace else. They weirdly need each other. But there's nothing more weird than him stomping out of the facility for J.J. Redick getting a game ball and not him. How are you going to ever relate to this guy or communicate with this guy? That story's insane. That's why I just spent so much time on it. He left because he didn't get a game ball, because it went to J.J. Redick. If that guy is going to stomp out of the facility over something that dumb, can you imagine how upset he must get over things that matter? That's where they're at. So before we give him too much credit for accepting that role, and we were giving him that much credit, let's remember he stomped out, according to ESPN, over not getting a game ball that went to his coach. Way to lead from the front, GOAT. Man, that is lame. And now I'm starting to believe that chocolate chip cookie story. Now it's starting to make more and more sense. Would he leave the Heat over cookies? Yeah, I think.
1: LeBron cookies.
2: No. This is serious.
0: Took away his game ball. I think the cookies meant more to him than the game ball. Anyway, reaction. Now what? Good luck with the negotiations, Rob Lowe Palenka. He may as well have taken away the chocolate chip cookies on the team plane, bro. That wasn't as bad as taking away the game ball.
3: Weird.
0: This is what goes on behind the scenes that we don't know about. Well, now we do. 1-800-636-8686. You know what we didn't get into? I need an ATP. It's Wednesday, right? ATPs. Ask me anything you want, and I want your reaction to that. Seamus is in. We have one whiny little baby. I can't get my game ball. How am I going to get my game ball? Signed JJ and the Lakers.
4: How am I going to get my 60 goals? I can't.
0: JJ probably, and JJ is as arrogant as LeBron, but even JJ probably thought, damn, don't give it to me. It's just not worth it. Don't give it to me. I know this dude.
5: Like, honestly.
0: He probably ran after him into the parking lot and said, I'm not worthy. I don't deserve this. Man, let's go get a nice bottle of cab. This is your ball. I don't deserve it. JJ probably is like, oh, dang. Hey, Lo, how do you not know any better? Don't give it to me.
6: Rob Pastinka.
0: He must have been like, he must have run right after LeBron and said, man, don't worry about that. Has been actor. He's an idiot. Actually, Rob Lowe's not an idiot. He's pretty cool. Montecito's finest. Rob Lopelinka.
3: Dude,
0: how do you not know better? How dumb is that? You know how that guy's going to react. You know he's going to have a temper tantrum. Just give him his game ball, man. Believe me, J.J. Redick is not going to get a game ball for his 100th career win and lash out. But you know LeBron's going to lash out for passing Kareem and not getting that attention. Damn, Rob Lopelinka, know your freaking room. Know your personnel.
5: What is X? No.
0: Zimzy! Yo, Zimzy, what up? Wore an aging LeBron, holding his franchise hostage every offseason, sure is fresh, never gets old. Signed, Aaron Rodgers. I don't know that he is holding them hostage. Like I said, no, like Dave McMenamin said, they need each other. So I don't think he's holding them hostage. All right, let's break. We were way over. Sorry about that. I just got caught up in that. Like, I can't even believe how lame that is. I can't get my game ball. Even for the bag, that is super baggy and entitled. For him to come away from that like, see, they take me for granted. They don't appreciate me. Bro, how many game balls do you have? Where would you put them all?
6: A million.
4: I can't get my 60 goals.
0: We're coming right back. Stay tuned. Don't go anywhere.
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0: right, so I've got some emails and some ATPs I want to read next segment, but this is a short segment because I went long last segment, but we have some footage from that night. So I know I was a little bit over the top and a little bit redundant in saying bag, really? Over a game ball? Over a game ball that went to your coach? Here is some footage from inside the locker room when LeBron did not get the game ball that he thought was rightfully his, and was further evidence, according to this column in ESPN.com, that this is just another example of the team taking him for granted by giving the ball to JJ and not him. Here's the footage.
1: More importantly, LeBron James, winningest player of all time in the regular season.
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3: Hi, Dad. Congrats on your 100th win. I'm very proud of you. I love you. Go Lakers.
4: Woohoo! Happy 100th win, Dad. You're a great dad and a great coach, and I love you so much.
3: Go Lakers!
2: Come in the league and get back-to-back 50-win seasons. First 2 years as a coach puts you in elite category.
5: Oh, coach.
0: I mean, where is LeBron? Where is LeBron in that video? How can you be offended by that? JJ actually shouted out LeBron first. Acknowledged LeBron first. Everybody in that locker room seems really happy for JJ. It obviously was choreographed and planned ahead of time because he got his kids to say something. It's a nice moment. How are you so petty as the GOAT that bothered you? And that you turn that into, see, they don't appreciate me. I don't know. You can't share any of that glory. It's always about you. Look at JJ, man. JJ's so moved. His kids are there. They're pumped up. 100th coaching win. Even LeBron, according to this piece, said, a source close to ESPN said, hiring JJ was the one thing that the Lakers did get right. No. LeBron hired JJ. Where is he? Why is LeBron not there to bro hug his coach, who apparently he's so close to? Is he already in the parking lot? Is he already gone? I mean, if anything, you know what I would have respected? If he got up there and grabbed the ball for a minute and said, yo, bro, you're welcome. I handpicked you. But he wasn't even there.
6: You're welcome.
0: If you're an all-time leader and an all-time GOAT, you put others in front of you. You're not selfish. You're not entitled. It's not all about you. What more can they do for you? This is why I said, when people started saying, could he have played his last game? You think that guy's going to leave the league without a farewell tour? He barely got out of there without a game ball from his own team. Man, stop. So now you know what it looks like on the inside. I laid out everything that was in that column and my reaction to it, and then you saw the video. Great moment. JJ's pumped. His players are pumped. It's a great moment. Where's LeBag? Where's the GOAT? Yeah, you tell me. Is he there and they couldn't find him? Did they edit him out? Or did he just bust out? I just think it's really unusual that a guy that important and the GOAT wasn't there to hug up his coach and say, damn, man, I'm proud of you. Keep it up. Keep it up. Let's get it. Let's do it. Way to get to 100 wins. And by the way, in a private moment, by the way, thanks for making me look good. JJ, I put myself out there for you. Or if anything, take credit for it. You're welcome. He's nowhere to be found. Crazy. Again. Do Dude, he even had the sense that it was going to be about him, and he shouted LeBron out first. He wasn't like, all right, Palenka, let's have it. Give me my run. Give me my shine. He crazy. All right, so again, if the guy was that upset over not getting a game ball, how upset is he going to be when they roll up on him and say, hey, you know what, man, we like you? Because that was part of the column, too. It's not just the negotiation and the money. It's how they approach him. It's how, like, again, respect. You saw how disrespected he felt. Yeah, well, how respectful is it going to feel when they say, we'd love to have you back. We love you. We got a plan. We love you. We're going to compete. Here's 25 mil. Good luck with that. You see how Matty got over a basketball street value, $50. All right, when we come back, some final, he didn't do discounts. He said it. Dwayne Wade said it. Mr. James doesn't do discounts, nor does he do chocolate chip cookies getting ripped from him, nor does he do game balls not awarded to him. All right, when we come back, one last segment, some ATP, some reaction. If you have a question, hit me up. If you have a reaction, hit me up. The after hour, top of the hour. Karan Butler is my Jim Rohn podcast. So we're not there yet. Lots to get done. It's all good. Stay tuned.
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0: Hey, welcome back. One last segment. So let me read something, and this came up earlier in the program, and I just want to be sure that I'm really clear on this, that I'm on record with this. Good afternoon, Mr. Rome. During the show, you said you didn't quite understand people who never miss a show or listen every day to every minute. I can only speak for myself, but here is my story. I retired from the U.S. Army last year. I've had difficulty holding a job because of my PTSD. Having a constant in my life has been very beneficial in keeping a daily routine. I usually watch your show live, then listen to the entire show at the gym the following morning. I don't absorb it all, but I do listen every day. Your show has been sort of a rehabilitation tool for me. I really enjoy it, and I will continue to be a regular listener. Signed, Justin. Justin, number one, thank you very much for your service. Thank you for that. And number two, I appreciate you so much. When I say, I want to be so clear on this, I can't tell you how much I appreciate those of you that do listen. And we know, we know from your engagement, we know from your interaction, we know from analytics, there are people that listen to every minute of every show. I'm blown away by it. I'm just trying to make the point, I would never listen to me every minute of every show, but I'm extremely grateful and I have tremendous gratitude for those of you that do. And most of all, nothing makes me feel better than somebody saying, I'm going through a tough time. I'm going through a challenging time, because by the way, you're not the only one. Not only are you not the only one, we all are to varying degrees. And if this show can take you away momentarily or for a little while from what you're going through, that's beautiful. I would also say, whatever it is you're going through, work on that. Definitely attack that. Work on that. But if I can help in any way and help you to forget about that for a moment, then that's awesome. And if you want to and you get something out of this show, 3 hours a day, 4 hours a day, that means the world to me. We work really hard at this, and the job's gotten much more challenging, so thank you very much, Justin. I'm not mocking anybody who's doing that at all, at all. I have tremendous appreciation. In fact, I appreciate it so much, I'm just saying I could never do it myself. And I like me. I'm a big fan of me. Don't get that twisted. I'm one of my favorite guys. I'm one of my biggest fans. I don't think I get enough credit. I don't even think I give myself enough credit. So, bro, much respect to you. Thank you for your service. And I'm sorry that you're dealing with what you're dealing with. And if I can help you, we can help you, then that's awesome. That's the best compliment I could get. I want to be very clear about that. I am not in any way mocking anybody who listens to every minute of every show, because I know there are some of you who do. Let's see. Dear Jim, I'm a 26-year-old clone, and I immediately change the station or delete the pod the second you start with that stupid Minnesota Wolves take. Please stop. It's not funny or interesting in any way. It's Wolves. Chris in Toronto. Chris, that might be softer than LeBron getting offended about the game ball, bro. First of all, you get the hammer for telling me how old you are. Running. That's not a good call. No. You violated a rule.
1: You don't like that call.
2: I don't like that call. Not a very good call.
0: Bro, you... Okay, hold on. He didn't say he's 26 years old. He's a 26-year clone. All right, I'll reverse the hammer. Bro, if you turn off this show, or you turn off the pod, because I called your team, and you're in Toronto, the Wolves, if that is so offensive to you, I'm saying a lot more offensive things than you. How did you get through 26 years of this program if you're turning off the program because I woofed them? Bro, If that is so offensive to you that you are threatening me, that you turn off the station or you turn off the pod, how many times a day are you extraordinarily offended? Bro, do what you got to do. But if you think that I... How many times have I told you how much I respect the Wolves? And by the way, it's kind of a play on my guy James Kelly, woofing them. And when I say it's kind of a play on James Kelly, it's just me clowning James Kelly for calling them the Wolves.
1: The Wolves.
0: The Wolves.
1: The Wolves.
0: This is James Kelly. Listen. Listen, Chris. Listen.
1: The Wolves.
0: The Wolves. The Wolves. The Wolves.
1: The Wolves. The Wolves. The Wolves. The Wolves.
0: Chris, you getting offended by me clowning James Kelly by calling the Wolves the Wolves?
1: The Wolves.
0: Is even more. It's even softer than J.J. Redick ripping LeBron's game ball and LeBron stomping out. Hey, Chris, if you really are going to take your game ball and stomp out because I woofed the woofed because I was mocking James Kelly, bro, I guess I lost a listener. I guess I lost somebody who listens to the pod. I'm not showing you the door, my guy. I hope that you can work through this somehow, but I'm not going to sit here and say that I'm never going to woofs them again when I'm doing it to clown James Kelly. And not disrespect them. But if you really can't see through it, Chris, thank you for 26 years.
1: The Wolves.
0: Dude, are you really going to say to me you've listened to this show for 26 years, but you're quitting over that? I mean, goodbye. You've endured everything I've said for 26 years. You know, I always go, hey, Rome, now you've done it. Now you've gone too far. You know, I always make that joke. It's for that. It's for guys like that. Quote, I'm a 26-year clone and immediately change the station or delete the pod the second you start with that stupid Minnesota Wolves take. Please stop. It's not funny or interesting in any way. It's Wolves. Chris, my guy, I'm not in the business of driving off listeners, but if you feel like you want to find a show that's funny and or interesting, have at it, my guy. Have at it. Way to wreck the ATP. Hey, Chris, your take is not funny or interesting in any way, and you ruin the ATP for everybody. Nice knowing you, my guy.
3: Now I'm done.
0: May the Wolves...
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13: I'm Kate Burdett on the Ohio News Network. Violent incidents at Cincinnati's historic Fountain Square have prompted calls for heightened public safety patrols. ONN's Brianna Albizu has more.
14: The most recent fatal shooting at Cincinnati's Fountain Square last week comes 7 months after a double shooting in the same place that made national news. Now city leaders are considering a permanent 24/7 footprint expansion from the Cincinnati Police Department. This would be a first for the Queen City, which has also expanded drone surveillance to 90% of the city for immediate response times. City Council is also considering a secure parking lot ordinance with bright lights, cameras, and guards.
13: The Cleveland Metropolitan School District and its teachers union have agreed to retain 60 teachers that were set to be laid off. Last month, CMSD announced a total of 410 staff members were going to be let go. And this week, Ohio Governor Mike DeWine kicked off the 16th annual Biggest Week in American Birding. ONN's Tracy Townsend reports.
15: Every year, the Biggest Week in American Birding Festival brings in $40 million in tourism to towns along Lake Erie. So this week, Ohio Governor Mike DeWine and First Lady Fran DeWine attended Bird Ohio Day at McGee Marsh in Ottawa County. Visitors say they're seeing a lot of different species of birds and enjoying the experience.
13: I'm Kate Burdett on the Ohio News Network.
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0: edition of BetMGM tonight here on Westwood One Sports. Hump day, hump day, hump day, hump day. 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He's Brad Evans. I'm Pat Boyle. 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And our talk and text line is 310-840-4910. You can call, you can text your thoughts on the show, 310-840-4910. Well, if Brad, we were wondering last night how Victor Wembanyama was going to respond to the Game 4 ejection, I would say one of these dunks in the very first few minutes of the ball game here, causing the Wolves to take an early timeout. And the first 5 minutes of that game, I think, was every and any indication on how he was going to respond.
1: Pat, did you throw some cold water on Victor Wembanyama pregame? Could you jog my memory for me?
0: Yes. So that was, yeah, look, I can explain. I thought Wemby might've struggled yesterday. I thought he would be fired up, but I thought maybe would be a little bit nervous. But again, here's a dunk from Victor Wembanyama. Here's a dunk from Victor Wembanyama in the first couple of minutes that forced the Wolves to take a timeout. And you kind of had a feeling how the night was going to go.
2: Wembanyama from the outside, ball in his hands, and right to the basket. Timeout, Minnesota.
0: Yeah, there was Mike Tirico, NBC, the call there, Peacock as well. Victor Wembanyama with how about 18 points in the first quarter, 27 for the game to go with 17 rebounds, 5 assists, and 3 blocks. And the Spurs dominate the T-Wolves 126-97. It's a 3-2 series lead. We'll talk about the series and your thoughts on it in just a second here, Brad, and my thoughts on it. But I know you're a believer, and I'm going to ask the entire audience here, the entire country and the world that's listening, are you ready to believe yet, if you haven't believed now, that Wemby is about to take over the NBA? Because, look, as somebody that has been a non-believer that he would do it in this playoffs and that he would be this dominant, I got to say, last night, man, was pretty damn impressive to watch. Those first couple of minutes, he had a jetpack on.
1: Yeah, he grabbed the plate, went to the buffet, and got a little bit of everything, didn't he? And that's what he does. He is a supreme stat sheet stuffer. Again, try to say that 10 times fast, especially after, like, I don't know, 3 or 4 beverages. Really impress your friends this weekend if you get it right. But yeah, Wembanyama just lived up and delivered on all the hype. I felt he was going to be a master of motivation coming off the throw and elbow, though he dodged suspension and it was completely warranted, as you and I discuss endlessly. And minimum, he should have gotten a fine of some sort. Did not get any of that. Nick Friedel, we had on the show yesterday, thoroughly agreed with that point of view. But Wemby, that's all water of the bridge, went out and just played his A game. As you mentioned, with the 27 points, the 17 rebounds, the 5 dimes, the 3 blocks. He was a tour de force on both ends of the floor. Help had he knocked down a couple of triples. And remember, there's a guy that earlier in the playoffs had an 0-for-8 performance from way downtown. So he just brings everything. And he is the face of the NBA. LeBron, we're going to see what he's going to do. Could be on his way out. You and I both firmly and steadfastly believe he is going to come back and play at least another season, maybe in Cleveland, as you tossed out there. Nick Friedel believes him on 60-40, and he's going to wind back up in Los Angeles with the Lake Show. But, some people might say, well, LeBron's going to take a step aside. I got SGA, obviously. He can go out and possibly win another ring and raise his profile overall, and he's going to be in that conversation for one of the faces of the NBA. But Wembanyama is a freak, an absolute stud muffin extraordinaire. He does everything, and I think he will be the centerpiece of NBA marketing, of NBA viewership, of jersey sales, t-shirt sales, whatever he slaps his name on for the next decade to come. The Wembanyama era is alive, it's well, and it's here.
0: Yeah, okay. 310-840-4910. Do you think Wemby is about to take over the NBA? Do you believe he might be the face of the NBA already, whether unofficial or official? Look, I just want to urge caution here. I heard the same exact thing about Anthony Edwards 2 years ago when the Wolves made their first of two straight conference finals. Heard the same thing about Anthony Edwards last year. Oh, Anthony Edwards is going to take over and the T-Wolves are going to take down the Thunder. Oklahoma City's not ready to win a title yet. Okay. Not a whole lot of people saying Anthony Edwards is the face of the league right now. Nikola Jokic, whether he wants to or he doesn't want to be, right? He just wants to play with his horses. Guy's a three-time MVP. He's got a title. He's not the face of the league. He's not the best player on the planet. And if it's not him, it's not SGA, a guy that in the next, 2 weeks is going to win his second straight MVP, is the reigning finals MVP, and has just been an absolute scoring machine over the last couple of years. But because what? There's enough loudmouthed idiot morons on social media that call him a free throw merchant. Maybe Brad pointing to himself being one of them. I don't know. I don't never heard you call SGA a free throw merchant, though. There's a lot of people that call him a free throw merchant. So that's, he can't be the face. He's not the face of the league. What has Victor Wembanyama accomplished yet is what I'm asking. And at the risk of sounding like a hater, I know it's his first time in the playoffs. I know it's only year three for him in the league. I realize he is dominating against a Minnesota Timberwolves team that is one of the best defensively in the NBA. And I know they underperformed in the regular season, but again, they're in the second round for the third straight year. They've made it to back-to-back conference finals. They've got an incredibly huge, long, athletically gifted team that has made other great players look like mere average mortals. And Victor Wembanyama is dominating. But, I mean, can we at least wait to see if he's even going to be able to take down the Oklahoma City Thunder before I hear everybody on TV and radio and some of my friends, Wemby's the best in the NBA right now. It's not even close. Not even close. I mean, really? Because they beat the freaking Portland Trailblazers and because they're up 3-2, they haven't even won this series yet. We're all so quick to just anoint this guy. Why? Because he's 7'5"? Because he looks like an alien? Yeah, wow, real sick. Yeah, if I was 7'5", I'd be in the Hall of Fame too, probably. I'm just so sick of the premature. So sick of the premature anointing here. I'm sick of it, Brad. I can't take it, but That being said, again, last night, pretty damn good. And when you score 16 of your team's first 29 points, and you basically shake Rudy Gobert out of his shorts, and then you followed up with a three-pointer, here's the highlight. I mean, again, if you didn't know it in the first couple of minutes, after this play, it was looking like it was going to be a long night for Minnesota. Listen.
2: And the veteran eighth-year man, Reed, is in. Wemby, putting the moves on Gobert, has 11. Get out of my way. I'm going. Two come. So he pitches it. Castle right back to him. Feeling it. Wembanyama, an unbelievable start here tonight.
0: Yeah, and again, and we're doing our show last night, Brad. Game started at 8 p.m. Eastern, and I'm looking over, and I got the game on my other screen, and I'm saying, "What? Jeez. He was just unstoppable. He was absolutely unstoppable. The 18 points in the first quarter, the fifth most points in a playoff quarter by a Spurs player in the play-by-play era, so basically in the last 30 years. And not only that, he held Minnesota to 7 points on 3-for-11 on the attempts that he contested in the first two quarters. So I ain't anointing him yet, but I will admit that was a pretty damn dominant performance last night.
1: Look, he's pulling up a chair and having a seat at the table. That is indeed correct. I'm not anointing him as the greatest player in the world just yet. I still believe in the known universe, in the Milky Way, it's Nikola Jokic until further notice. And you got to earn some accolades. You're right. He doesn't have a Larry O'Brien trophy to his name yet. He doesn't have an NBA Finals to his name yet. That could soon change if somehow, some way, the Spurs could take down OKC and make it to the title. matchup against your beloved New York Knicks more than likely. That would be a hell of a series. I think your Knicks honestly would be able to take it. But let's say San Antonio hypothetically did win the whole shebang this year. Then he is very much in the discussion. But until then, it's more of him just kind of on the outside looking in. He's got the seat. Again, he's pulling up to the table, but he is not at the head of the table just yet. That honor is still bestowed upon the greatness that is the Joker, Nikola Jokic.
0: Okay. So, yeah. So there is a difference between greatest player right now already and the guy that is maybe the face of the league or has taken over the NBA. And
1: yep.
0: I mean, I get it, right? You're 7'5" and you look like that and you can block every shot and you can shoot three pointers and you can dunk the ball effortlessly.
1: Like a guard.
0: Yep. But is that all we're looking for? Is that all we're looking for as NBA fans? We just want to see people that are really tall. Because I could show you, so what? Dave Mara, is he going to be the face of the NBA next year? He's 7'3", 7'4". If he joins the NBA just because he's super tall, is that it? Because Wembanyama really doesn't, outside of the blocking of the shots, he's not an elite offensive player. He's not an elite offensive player. He's the best defensive player in the NBA. Yes, and there's no debating that. He's unanimous. I'm not gonna even try to debate it. I would sound like a hater. But like, there's probably a third of the league that's a better offensive player than him. So is it just because he's 7'5"? Is that why everybody's so enamored with him?
1: No, because he does a little bit of everything. And he was an elite offensive player last night. You got to give credit where credit's due. I mean, he was unstoppable, as you mentioned, in that first quarter. And scoring 16 points, having 27 for the entire game. Yes, he is an absolute long drink. He's an absolute freak. But, he's more than just a back down big like Shaq. Was your classic post big historically. And he was dunking all over fools. And of course, he's one of the top 50 greatest players ever to play the game, different era. But you look at Wembanyama, he's a svelte guy. He's built like, the Grim Reaper kind of, so to speak, the Slim Reaper, if you will. And he goes out there and just can sing threes. He can beat you off the bounce. He's a guy that can back you down. He gets a tip-ins and tap-ins with that Gumby-like athleticism that he possesses. And then he turns around and can tuss everything in the post. He'll step out and challenge shots along the perimeter. Pat, he's a complete player. Like, he doesn't have to be elite necessarily in just scoring overall. He could be elite across the board. And he satisfies exactly what we're all looking at and what you should be looking for. He's just 100% good in every facet of the game, and he's only going to get better.
0: Yeah, look, I think the most impressive part was just the fact that he, like, we all wondered, how is he going to react to getting ejected? And then he does that in the first quarter, and it's like, wow, this doesn't look like a guy that hasn't, it's his first time here. And so I'll give him that, and Mitch Johnson spoke about it after the game. On, controlling not only his own emotions, but on, Wembanyama controlling the emotions of the team. Take a listen to it.
3: I think that
1: maybe
3: our team has been in, even in these playoffs, a lot of different situations, and we play without Victor, and Victor's come back, while missing a game or part of a game. And I think our group is very secure with where we're at and who they are. And I think when you have that with the level of fearlessness, you may be lacking in some things like experience or in reference points in terms of what you're walking through, but we're very comfortable with who we are and where we're at. And we're going to continue to just try to lean into our habits and our, execution that we go over every day and things about being connected and together.
0: Yeah, and I'm not so sure about secure with where we're at, because Wemby came out after that flurry in the first quarter and it was a 15-point lead for the Spurs, and then immediately Minnesota cut it back to a one-possession game. Then Wemby comes back on the floor and it immediately gets back to double digits. So it's like, he played 33 minutes, and, again, the fourth quarter, it was largely determined at that point. So, otherwise he probably would have played 40, but game six, Minnesota, I don't want this thing coming back to San Antonio if I'm the Spurs. I don't want to risk a game seven where anything can happen. And so if they're going to close out Minnesota in game six, I think Wemby's got to be on the floor for just about every freaking minute of this thing, which brings us to our next question here, Brad. Are the T-Wolves finished? Are they done here down 3-2? Because they've gotten blown out now a couple of times in this series. And I still give them a chance.

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1: They're going to advance to the Western Conference Finals. A lot of people are saying it's a wrap. It's a done deal. It's far from it. And you and I have said this since the beginning of this series, that you and I felt it was going to go to seven games. And I still feel that Game 7 matchup in San Antonio was an absolute coin flip. I don't think you're going to see another blowout in this series, either side of the ledger. Not the 126-97 variety that we saw last night. I think both these games, if it is indeed two games, will be nip and tuck. The key for Minnesota, two prongs. One, they got to hit their threes. Last night, they were miserable from outside. 9-33, just a lousy 27%. I could shoot 27% from three. No, I really couldn't, but maybe I could. The other one is Anthony Edwards. The magic number for him, Pat, as you and I have discussed before, 30 points. What did he score last night? Well, he played 39 minutes, only had 20 points in that game. This thing got ugly in a hurry at the end of the third quarter. I mean, Minnesota was right there. They had it tied late in the third quarter. I remember because I was watching the game, watching most of the second half. I had to go in. I got 19 and 17-year-old boys in my house, and they constantly eat. And they're like, hey, Dad, can you help me out with some food? Sure, you could cook for yourself, but no, I'll cook for you guys. So I go in there, make some food. It was tied up. I had the game on in the other room. So I whipped them up, a couple of burritos. I walked back in. All of a sudden, it was 15. Just like that. Drop of a hat. That's how quickly that game turned. I don't think you're going to see that wide of a disparity at any juncture in the next game in Minnesota. Minnesota's going to win. Minnesota's going to win in a close game. It's going to go to seven games. And as I said before, it will be a coin flip in game seven. So far, far from over, mi amigo.
2: Yeah, Anthony Edwards was displaying that same kind of confidence last night. He said, quote, I don't see nobody in our locker room that's too worried. There's another basketball game. Come out, put your boots on, and get ready to go to war. Julius Randle has been a dud offensively in this series. That's probably the number one thing that has to change for Minnesota. He's averaging 15 points per game and 1.5 assists on 37% from the field and 21% from deep. I mean, he's just getting... And I've seen this before from Julius Randle as a Knicks fan. I've seen him get to the rim. He's so damn strong, and then he just blows layups. Like, three-foot contested shots where he's strong enough to finish through that. You want him to draw the contact. You want to get to the free throw line. Misses it. Rims out. Hits the back iron. Pops out. He just can't get anything going, and he's not naturally a good three-point shooter. And he's not getting those to fall, so he's been rendered nearly obsolete offensively. He's done a nice job defensively, trying to guard Wemby. They're using Julius Randle as like a human battery ram when they have other guards, Anthony Edwards or Dosunmu, drive to the paint. Julius Randle runs in there first and basically just like clotheslines Wemby or tries to grab him so that they can get some better looks at the rim. But the other thing that's got to be a big talking point for Minnesota is how they're going to combat the double teams that the Spurs sent to Ant-Man last game. They put 20 double teams on him in game five. Against them, the T-Wolves went 6-for-15, 5 turnovers, and they scored 13 points on those 20 possessions. I can guarantee you you're going to see a ton of double teams on Anthony Edwards again in game six. So Minnesota better be ready for him because he only ended up taking 13 shots last night. Only took 13 shots, and it wasn't for a lack of trying. San Antonio just, they doubled them. They forced somebody else to beat them, and nobody else could beat them last night consistently. Minnesota's got to figure out a game plan for that, where they need their guys to hit some damn shots, because, you know, when you shoot 9-for-33 from deep, you ain't going to win many ball games. And so combating the Spurs double teams on Anthony Edwards, and if Julius Randle can step up, that's the only way we do see a game seven.
1: Yeah, and just to put the cherry on top of the sundae, this conversation, Pat, the bench has also got to step up for Minnesota. Naz Reid, former Sixth Man of the Year, guy played decent game, not an outstanding one last night, had a dozen points in 31 minutes. Mike Connolly, an afterthought, only had 5 points. Terrence Shannon, my guy from the ILL, took some lousy shots and was really outclassed. Some mind-numbing decisions that he made, only had 2 points in 17 minutes. They have got to get better production out of the rotational contributors if they want to extend this series to a game seven.

0: 310-840-4910 is the number to join. Do you think the T-Wolves have a shot to win this series, or is it done and dusted and basically count your tickets and get ready for Spurs and Thunder in the Western Conference Finals, and that's going to break viewership records if we do indeed get there. But I think Minnesota can still win it. Brad thinks they can still win it. And do you think that Victor Wembanyama is already the best player in the NBA, or that he's the face of the NBA? 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All right, when we come back, we'll get you set for Cavs Pistons Game 5 tonight. Does the home team win yet again? Is it as simple as that? We'll talk about it when we return. He's Brad Evans. I'm Pat Boyle. 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
3: 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It appears by its own numbers, the U.S. government seems insolvent. It's reported that the Treasury shows about $6 trillion in assets and over $47 trillion in liabilities. Add it all up, and it looks like the U.S. owes more than $130 trillion it doesn't have. 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

0: 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BetMGM tonight with Brad Evans and Pat Boyle. Back now.
1: Welcome on back. BetMGM tonight, Westwood One Sports. He's Brad Evans. I'm Pat Boyle. The phone number to join the show, 310-840-4910. Talked in the opening segment about Victor Wembanyama's incredible performance last night in another Spurs rout. Do you think Wemby has already taken over as the face of the NBA? Is he the best player in the NBA? Those two, maybe not mutually exclusive. 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All right, Brad, we've got Cavs-Pistons Game 5 coming up tonight. One NBA playoff game on this Wednesday. One Stanley Cup playoff game on this Wednesday. Wild Avalanche Game 5 closeout game in Denver. But Cavs-Pistons is 2-2. Big swing game here, Game 5, as the series shifts back to Detroit. And I think the big question is it as simple as the home team wins again? Especially for the Cavaliers. They're a stunning 6-0 at home and 0-5 on the road in the postseason this year. And when you look at the Cavaliers shooting at home and on the road, Brad, in games 1 and 2 combined on the road in Detroit, they shot 43% from the field, 30% from deep. When they were home for the last two games, they shot 51% from the field and 36% from deep. So is it as simple as the Pistons are home, they win this game? If you're a Pistons fan, should you be excited about potentially going up 3-2 tonight? Or maybe do we see that trend get bucked tonight? What do you think?
2: It's not going to get bucked. I think it's going to, you know, stay the course. I think home court just certainly has the utmost advantage so far in this series. So, no, I don't think Cleveland is going to come out and shoot lights out. I just don't expect it. They have been just so painfully mediocre in road games, as you already outlined, so far this NBA postseason. Taking a step further and looking at some of the advanced data as a numbers nerd dives in, Cleveland's given up 1.132 points per possession. And they have scored 1.131 points per possession. That's a 0.1 net efficiency in road matchups so far this NBA postseason. That is what we call no bueno. Detroit a little bit better. Certainly stiffer and sadder defense, particularly at home. They have been outstanding defensively throughout this entire NBA postseason. They're giving up just 1.031 points per possession inside Little Caesars Arena so far this NBA playoff run. So I think it's going to be more of the same, man. It's going to be the status quo. Detroit's going to win tonight. And the biggest key for them, you know, Kate Cunningham's going to go out, do his usual thing, probably mess around and flirt or maybe even score a triple-double. Tobias Harris has been a king of consistency in this series, probably going to score anywhere between 18 to 22 points as he normally does. He's averaging south of 20 points per game so far in this series. Who is going to be the third scorer? Who's going to be the fourth scorer? It's like we ask this question every single time with Detroit. Is it going to be Jalen Duren? Is he going to actually step up, maybe, you know, contribute like 15 and 12 in terms of rebounds? You know, is it going to be somebody else? Duncan Robinson has certainly been, you know, bright at times with that silky smooth stroke from outside. It's to be determined. But ultimately, Detroit's defense, and I believe they will get that third score, is going to contribute 15 to 20 points. Duren is going to have probably another double-double. They will survive. They will win another game, and we'll see what happens over the rest of this series, because you're right, man. Home court is saying everything.
1: Yeah, and speaking of Jalen Duren, I mean, is he going to show up at all? I mean, he was mediocre for the majority of that series with the Magic. In Game 7, he had a big game, but like then it's just gone back. He's on a milk carton. Like, put the yeah. Watch alert, the watch party. Send the dogs out for Jalen Duren. Somebody go find this guy, because I'm sorry, nobody that I can remember recently has had such a dominant all-star caliber regular season and then has just been a shell of them. I mean, hey, maybe he's taking inspiration from James Harden. He's doing his best James Harden impression here. because Jalen Duren averaged 20 points and 10 rebounds per game in the regular season on 65% from the field. He's averaging 9.5 points and 7 rebounds in this series on 44%. And he doesn't shoot threes. He doesn't really even shoot mid-range jumpers. So he's missing shots from within 8 feet consistently, 20% more than he does in the regular season. And he's just not been a force defensively like he was in the regular season. So I don't know how many more times we have to, like you said, how many times we got to ask this question? Now, for Jalen Duren, how many times do we have to see him underperform? And for, you know, game after game, maybe this is just who he is. Maybe this is just who he is in the playoffs here this season. I got more faith that Asar Thompson bounces back. I mean, he was miserable in game four as well. 4 points, 4 rebounds. They basically, you know, J.B. Bickerstaff had to stuff him on the bench. He only played 19 minutes. He was a team worst, negative 27 in the box score. And that's a guy that doesn't give you much offensively. So if he ain't playing well defensively or grabbing rebounds, he's useless. But, you know, again, at home, Detroit's been a different team. The home team has been the superior team in this series. So that's really, you know, you look at the Cleveland side of things here then, and it's one, how did the Pistons stop Donovan Mitchell? I mean, unbelievable that last game, 39 freaking points in the second half. He's averaging 36 points per game and 7 rebounds in the last 3 contests after he got off to a slow start in this series. And then the other thing is, what kind of James Harden do we get tonight? Do we see James Harden step up like he did at home? Or do we see another meltdown disaster class in another critical playoff game? Because game two, remember, he had 10 points, 3 assists, 4 turnovers, and he shot 3 for 13, and he had a couple of critical turnovers in the fourth quarter. Game four, though, James Harden was great. Hit 5 threes, dished out 11 assists, had 24 points. So do we get James Harden, who has been in these games for 17 straight years in the playoffs? Do you get somebody that looks like that? Or do you get James Harden that just cannot be relied on, cannot be found? Because I don't think, just like, you know, again, I don't think Cleveland, they shouldn't be having the luxury in their minds of thinking like, all right, well, if we lose tonight, we know we're going to win at home. I'm sorry. You got to step up. You got to get a win on the road here, because game seven would be in Detroit, as we all know. So they're going to have to win a game on the road in this series. Does it happen tonight? I don't think so, Brad. I don't think so. I agree with you. I think the Pistons bounce back. I'll take them to cover the 4.5 here. I think they win this by at least 5. And again, I just think sometimes you don't overthink it. The shooting numbers tell the story. James Harden tells the story. And yeah, Jalen Duren's been terrible. Asar Thompson was terrible last game. Maybe Jalen Duren doesn't step up, but I would assume out of those two guys, one of them bounces back. And then you got Tobias Harris, who's just been a model of consistency. And Cade Cunningham has been playing great ball. So at home, I think if nothing else, they show the defensive intensity that helped them win over 60 games this year. I think the Pistons bounce back with a win tonight.
2: Oh, and that's a phrase that pays me, amigo. Defensive intensity. And I think Jalen Duren's going to rise to the occasion on that side of the pill. And as a result, I'm going to go with Evan Mobley and live in the land down under me, amigo, on 14.5 points. Lighter, minus 105 juice. Oh, thank you. Bet it worked. Appreciate you showing up the party there. You look at Evan Mobley. He has gone 17 points, 13 points, 9 points, and 14 points in this series. So he's been under in 3 or 4 games. He's shooting a decent 52.6% for the floor, but man, he's leaving way too many points at the charity stripe. A downright miserable 64.3% at the free throw line. Detroit, fourth lowest defensive rating, or fourth best, I should say. They've allowed the fourth lowest points per possession this postseason at 1.061, and they've allowed the fewest opponent points per game this NBA postseason at 100.9. So put all together, Evan Mobley under 14.5 points. Again, minus 105. My play of Cavs Pistons game numero cinco.
1: All right, number to join the show, 310-840-4910. We will take your predictions. We'll take your thoughts on this series, game five tonight, in just over an hour and 20 minutes from now. All right, when we come back, we're going to go streaking. We'll see. Brad hit yesterday. Monty took his streak to 2. Me and Combs looking to start some new streaks here, picking a batter to get a hit tonight correctly. The game that we play every single day on the show at 6:45 p.m. Eastern. It's coming up next He's Brett Evans. I'm Pat Boyle. This is BetMGM Tonight here on Westwood One Sports.
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11: 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It appears by its own numbers, the U.S. government seems insolvent. It's reported that the Treasury shows about $6 trillion in assets and over $47 trillion in liabilities. 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
1: Welcome on back. BetMGM Tonight, Westwood One Sports. He's Brad Evans. I'm Pat Boyle. Before we get to Let's Go Streaking, because this might be one of the dumbest things I've ever seen. Combs just sent a graphic in our text chat here, Brad. I don't know where this came from. I don't know what idiot put this out on social media. But it's basically if you were to start an actual NFL team with a quarterback, a running back, and two wide receivers, they had number one, Josh Allen, which I don't mind. The rest is just completely wrong. Jonathan Taylor at running back, Jaxon Smith-Njigba, and A.J. Brown as your wide receivers. I'm sorry.
2: A.J. Brown, get out of here. Yeah, that is wrong. The other guys? Jonathan Taylor? You got an issue with Jonathan Taylor, or would you take over JTT?
1: Either of the other two running backs, Jahmyr Gibbs or Bijan Robinson.
2: Okay. There's an argument there. That's fair, but I...
1: Jonathan Taylor might be the best... Jonathan Taylor might be the best pure running back in the NFL. And again, I know this isn't for fantasy purposes. This is if you were starting an actual NFL team. I'm sorry. Give me the guys that can easily rip off 1,000 yards or about 800 yards receiving in a season as well. And Jahmyr Gibbs and Bijan Robinson. That's who I am absolutely leaning towards. And those are younger guys. So again, I don't know if this is just a one season that we'd be doing or if this is you're starting like a franchise for like multiple years. Jahmyr Gibbs and Bijan Robinson easily over Jonathan Taylor. And then again, A.J. Brown. I mean, come on. And they have Puka Nacua at three in the third tier with Justin Jefferson. No way. There is no shot. Look, Jaxon Smith-Njigba had an amazing season this year, and he was the best receiver.
2: He did.
1: Or the second best receiver in football. But Puka Nacua is better than him. Justin Jefferson, if he actually had somebody that could throw with a pulse and an arm and not J.J. McCarthy throwing him the football last year, Justin Jefferson was breaking records, you know, for the first couple years of his career. So I got a big problem with whoever made this.
3: Pat.
2: Where's Jamar Chase, by the way?
3: You're thinking of this all wrong. This isn't tiers. This is just three groups. And pick which group you would take. This isn't tiers. It's like it's not going to give you the four best players, and then they've got to mix it up. So it's which of these groups would you choose to start your team with? And I agree with you. I think that two and three are far superior than team one. But you went all Wemby on it. You know, you saw you're so mad about Wemby. And so you're just taking it out on this post.
2: Always comes back to Wemby. Always does.
1: So you got to choose. You got to choose one. All right. So then let's do this here. So group one is Josh Allen, Jonathan Taylor, JSN, and AJ Brown. Group two, or team two, if you will, Patrick Mahomes, Jahmyr Gibbs, Jamar Chase, CeeDee Lamb. Team three, Lamar Jackson, Bijan Robinson, Justin Jefferson, Puka Nacua. I'm going with three. Although I can make the case for two because I'd rather have Mahomes than Lamar Jackson. But I think the other positions outside of quarterback are better for team three.
2: Yeah, I'm going to take two all day. Period in a story. So there you have it.
1: Okay. All right. Well, Combs, thank you for correct. I didn't know if that was, I thought that was tiers. Okay. You would have picked one of those three. Gotcha. All right. Well, how about this? Crack. That's the sound of the bat hitting the baseball and a reward being dropped into your account. No, not the drug. Take a swing each day in our free-to-play game. If you get a hit, you'll score a reward depending on whether you hit was a single, double, triple, or home run. 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Here's how it works. You play as the batter and you select an area of the strike zone. And if you get a hit, you win a prize. And you can win a $50 bonus bet, an odds boost token, a parlay boost token, or a same game parlay boost token. But all right. It's just after 6:45 p.m. Eastern. Let's go streaking.
4: We won a game yesterday. We win one today. That's two in a row. We win one tomorrow. That's called a winning streak. It has happened before.
5: We're going streaking! Yes!
1: All right. We We go around the crew, and everybody just picks one batter to correctly get a hit. Brad, why don't you kick us off? You picked the St. Louis Cardinal yesterday, and you got off the schneid. You got a little slump. Mason Wynn came through for you. So you and Monty, the only active streakers right now, who are you rocking with for tonight?
2: Yeah, Mason Wynn, the appropriate slump buster. I'm going to go with my Kale Garcia, and I'm going to go ahead and kiss that royal cloak against the Chicago White Sox. I think he's going to go streaking for me to two. He's gotten a hit in 8 of his last 10 games. He's facing a left-handed pitcher and Noah Schultz against the lefties this season. Garcia batting a redonkulous 429. He's in 436 in his last 7 games. He's also got over a 1,200 OPS against left-handed pitchers. Schultz, 4.68 ERA and a 6.52 ERA in the month of May. Michael Garcia, take me streaking to two.
1: All righty, there you go. I'm going to break all of your guys' hearts, all the Cubs fans on this show. I'm so sorry. I'm going with Ozzie Albies. Batting third tonight for the Atlanta Braves against Shota Imanaga, pitching for the Cubs. The lefty, yes, he's been great, but I like the lifetime numbers here for Ozzie Albies, who historically hits lefties very, very well. 5-for-9 lifetime against Shota Imanaga with 2 home runs as well. And you look at what Mr. Albies has been doing here lately. He actually hasn't gotten a hit in the last 2 games, but he was red hot to start the month of May. And again, against left-handed pitchers this year, hitting .358 with an OPS of .968. So, yeah, I like the matchup here tonight. Ozzie Albies in the 3-hole. Get me a knock against Shota Imanaga. Let's go to producer Brandon Combs. Combsy, who are you rolling with? I got a unique set of skills. Catching meat in my mouth is one of them.
3: All right. I am going to go... with Yordan Alvarez against the Seattle Mariners tonight. Yordan Alvarez hitting .307 lifetime against the Seattle Mariners. He rakes against Seattle. So give me Yordan against a right-handed pitcher too tonight, I believe. So I like the matchup.
1: Okay, and then finally, let's go to Monty. Michael Montgomery, our video producer, the owner and operator of batters-box.com. The hyphen! Monty's got the streak of 2. And he did have the legendary streak of 14 in a row when we started this segment a couple of weeks ago. So don't be surprised you see Monty in the double digits again soon. Monty, who are you rolling with for tonight?
6: Oh, gas me up some more, Pat, please. No, I'm just kidding. Corbin Carroll. get a hit at the Rangers. I got an elite matchup for him against Kumar Rocker in Texas. Rocker's allowing an insane 59% hard contact to lefties this season. Almost .300 batting average. I got Corbin's WOBA, ISO, and hard contact all increasing by at least 12% in this matchup. In 88 games with an elite rating, Carroll's getting a hit 71% of the time. This is a bit of a small trend here. Rockers face 39 elite rated hitters, and nearly 70% are getting a hit. So two trends pointing in the right direction and great advanced stats. So I think we're getting to 3, and hopefully we get to like 30.
1: There it is. I'll gas you up some more, Monty. By the way, your goatee is excellent. You're handsome.
2: Yes.
1: Yes. And I'm sure. By the way, how long have you been growing that goatee? Because play that drop only again, Combs, months. Please. I love giving it to Monty. I do love giving it to Monty. How long you had that goatee going?
6: Just a couple months.
1: And before that, you were what, clean shaven, or were you sporting a full beard?
2: Yes, he looked clean like he shaven. Was 12.
6: That's why I have the goatee.
1: Have you normally been clean shaven your whole life? So now that you're a dad, your daughter is what, almost a year old?
6: 15 months.
1: 15 months. So is it around the time that she turned 1 where you're like, all right, I'm gonna fully embrace the dad look here. I've got to get the goatee going.
6: Yeah, pretty much shortly after her first birthday party, I said, let's see how it looks. Let's grow it out and take it from there. So here we are.
1: And is the wife a fan of it?
6: Eventually. It was a slow burn, but we got her on the right side.
2: Oh, okay. All right. Winner.
1: Michael, you know, I wasn't a fan of your goatee at first, but now I'm really warming up to it.
2: Yeah!
1: Brad, have you...
6: Great impression.
1: Thank you. Yeah, it's turned your wife into like a Jersey Shore character.
2: Yeah.
1: Brad, by the way, when's the last time you like rocked a beard?
2: I can't rock a beard. I look like Ricky Williams, like old school Ricky Williams. It looks a little splotchy. So it looks dumb, quite frankly, on me. I've had a goatee before for a hot minute. I even grew a mustache for a hot minute. That has officially been banned at Casa de Evans, and the wife has threatened divorce. So it will never happen again.
1: Wow. And I feel like Combs, you just perpetually have the 5 o'clock shadow look going.
3: Did he call it a mustache?
1: He did.
2: Okay. Mustache.
3: Just he did.
2: Yes.
3: All right.
1: I like it. Talk some football when we come back. How many international games are too many international games? This is better.
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0: He's Brad Evans. 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If you win your wager that was made with that token, you will receive extra winnings. All right, more NFL leaks are coming out. Before we get to the international ones, because this is pretty pertinent here and it's pretty time sensitive, we know that the Rams and the 49ers are playing in Australia on Thursday night here, Friday morning in Down Under in Aussie land, and that Thursday is normally the opening night of the season. But since they're doing that, we're going to have a Wednesday night opening night of the season, Brad. And according to Jordan Schultz, NFL insider, it's going to be a Super Bowl rematch. Seahawks. And the Patriots, it'll begin. The NFL season will begin with the two teams that ended it, and it was that blowout in favor of the Seattle Seahawks. I think we could do better than this, honestly. Opening night. No, really? I don't want to watch it. I don't want to watch a game that I just saw 7 months ago, and it was a one-sided blowout. I know that things can absolutely change. Kind of boring. I think we could have done much better. I'm just being honest.
1: No, I'm A-okay with this. This is kind of par for the course. We usually see the Super Bowl rematches at week one, so this is not off the beaten path by any stretch of the imagination. I mean, you still have some star power in this game, obviously with JSN, Jackson Smith and Jigba we just discussed. You got the rotation of running backs. Jadarian Price may make a cannonball splash in his first NFL regular season game, though he could be a rotational back of sorts. You got Sam Darnold, obviously. Then in the New England side of it, with all the Vrabel controversy, good God almighty, that's got people tuning in just for that alone. Got Drake May. A.J. Brown's probably going to be a member of this organization in his Patriots regular season debut. There's some spice. There's some sizzle here. And I'm already thinking about how many tickets I'm going to gamble on. Probably 6, 7, 8 I will have open at BetMGM. So I'm totally down for this game. But Wednesday, hump day, a little weird.
0: Yeah, all right. And I guess when you throw in the Vrabel stuff with Russini, by the way, you see the picture of her kissing her husband on Mother's Day. And yeah, I mean, he's like an executive at Shake Shack, right? He don't need it to stay for the money, but hey, maybe. No. Maybe they're staying together for the kids. And look, if that's the case, when she has her dirty laundry has been aired for everybody to see, I give the husband a ton of credit if he's sticking with her after that. Because again, it doesn't sound like
1: we don't know anything, Pat, about this marriage. We don't know what they agreed to previously. Maybe he knew that she had some, you know, side piece, and it would happen to be Mike Vrabel. And he's like, yeah, I'm totally fine with it. I'm okay with it. You know, it's up to the individuals. It's up to how the couples come to agree in whatever agreement they have in the contract they quote unquote sign. We have no idea what the specifics are until we hear it from the horse's mouth. So I'm not going to jump to conclusions about anything, but they seem to be together right now, at least for a hot minute. We'll see if it continues.
0: Okay. All right. And then, yeah, the fact, not the fact, but the idea and the likelihood that AJ Brown will be on the Patriots. Okay. I still think that you look at all the Seahawks 2026 opponents this upcoming season. I think we could have done a little bit better. You know, again, Rams and Niners are out of the question. So I don't want to see them play the Cardinals. But you look at the other teams that they're going to play, and I guess we don't know. This game is going to be in Seattle, right? Because it does say that the Patriots is one of their home opponents. Yes. I'm fine with Seattle opening up. I mean, Seahawks, Chiefs. I would have been very interested in that. Seahawks, no. Bears. Your Chicago yes. Bears on opening yes. night. Bear that down. Probably would have been better. I would have loved to see that. Seahawks, Bears, to me, would have beaten Seahawks, Patriots. Again, we just saw that Super Bowl. We got to see it again. Like, put that in like week 6 or week 7. Let's see how these teams are doing in the first couple of weeks. And then, you know, you can build up that Super Bowl rematch. I'm watching two games in a row.
1: You're still going to be jazzed. You're still going to be excited. You're going to be over the moon that football is back. It doesn't matter who's playing. It could have been like Cleveland and some other rubbish franchise and even completely game with it. So come on, dude. Let's not, you know, again, pack away your jump to conclusions, Matt, from the Office Space days and just roll with it. Seahawks Patriots is a damn good game.
0: I guess. All right. You know what I am pumped for, though? I am pumped for the 9 international games that we've got this year. You say really?
1: Are you really?
0: Yeah. Yeah. Honestly, give me an international game every single Sunday. Give it to me every single Sunday. Because you and I do this for a living. We have to watch football games. And so I already commit from 1 o'clock Eastern to 11:30 p.m. Eastern. What's another freaking 3 hours? What's another 3 hours, man? You know, like all these games are basically at 9:30 a.m. Eastern, except you got one Mexico City game. And I guess the Melbourne game is going to be a prime time for us. So 9 of them, 7 of them will be in the morning, if I'm not mistaken. Actually, no, because you got the Rio game. That'll be at night. So really, it's only 6 Sunday mornings that we have to commit to. I don't mind it. I don't mind it. I know some people might think it's too much. I mean, do you think it's too much? Is it too many international games? Has the NFL gone out of their way too much to try to expand?
1: Look, I understand what the NFL's point here, their ploy, right? They want to have it become a worldwide love affair for their product. They're trying to expand. They're trying to gain a wider fan base. I get all of that. The economics, of course, come into play with it. But yeah, man, I think 9 international games, way too many. I think it comes at the expense of the local fan bases who eat, breathe, and live for football, and losing a home game, going across the pond, and they may not have the means to afford a ticket to go to Germany, to go to London, to go to Paris, where there's going to be a game. So that's the downside of it. You know, a lot of fantasy football fans hate it as well because that early morning game, if they're trying to make a last second decision, maybe they got a guy that's questionable. They're not sure if he's going to be in the lineup, out of the lineup. They got to get up the butt crack of dawn to set their fantasy lineup, but they have a player in that game. And it's a pain in the arse, and they're just not a fan of it. So there are some downsides to it. I just wonder, when are they going to stop? Where is the next game going to be? Is it going to be Madagascar? Maybe Greenland. That's all the rage right now. Like, where are they going to play? Maybe it's the Galapagos Islands and the tortoises are going to have front row seats. Like, where does it stop right now with these international games? I mean, Melbourne, Australia is a whole new ball of wax. And I expect that they are going to expand into Asia. Maybe Japan, there could be a game. Maybe Korea, there could be a game. Where does it end? I think it's getting a bit ridiculous.
0: I think Tokyo would be the next logical standpoint. You know, a culturally rich place like that. 500 million people living in Japan, if I'm not mistaken. I don't know if we'll go to China, right? I mean, geopolitically, there might be a snare.
1: Not a good idea.
0: Yeah, it might be a couple of hoops to jump through there. I wouldn't be surprised they go to Tokyo, Japan. I wouldn't be surprised if they go to Africa, right? And like, it's like South Africa, like Johannesburg. I wouldn't be shocked if the NFL goes there. It feels like if they're going to Australia, there is no place the NFL will not go. And if they're going to Rio in Brazil for the 3rd straight year now, feels like that has worked well enough. They're going back to Mexico City, Vikings and the Niners in week 11 in November. Munich feels like it's been a massive success. Madrid has been a massive success. They're going to Paris for the first time, like you said. Feels like it's a matter of time before the Jaguars officially move out to London. And so, you know, they got a couple of staple cities now that they're going to run back every single year. By the way, did you see Joe Burrow? He was basically begging to be in Madrid in Spain last year. And, you know, the NFL schedule makers, is it Mike North, who's like the schedule guru, basically granted his wish. So you got the Bengals in Madrid this year. Joe Burrow can go out there and basically do his own little fashion week. He can wear a bunch of weird fits, and it'll be great. And, you know, the Bengals can, that'll be the main focus of their season, is going to Spain in what could be an otherwise fruitless season yet again for Cincinnati.
1: Good for Joe Burrow. He's got to clean up a bunch of tapas and some fine Spanish wines. Outstanding place Spain is, by the way. I've always wanted to go. I can't wait to get there at some point in my lifetime. Let me ask you this, Pat. Everybody feels it's going to be a foregone conclusion. NFL franchise will eventually take up home base in London, England. I honestly believe, in somewhere in Germany, whether it's Munich, it's Berlin, it's Frankfurt, whatever it may be, I think there is going to be a team eventually in Germany as well. Because back in the NFL Europe days, in the 1990s and early 2000s, the Germans, man, they fill the stands. They love American football in that country. So I think an NFL franchise would be a wild and tremendous success somewhere in Germany if they were to expand. And maybe get like two international teams eventually that become part of an expansion era of the NFL. I wouldn't take that off the table. Maybe put one in London, one in Germany. I could see that coming down the chute, but how many years is it going to be? 5 years? 10 years? The travel is going to be absolutely brutal for those teams that are involved, but do you see that unfolding at some point in the near future?
0: Yeah, because it feels like we've all tiptoed around, I think, not the fact, but the pretty damn good likelihood that there is going to be a team that is officially out in London soon, whether they move the Jaguars there or we just start a new expansion franchise, then yes, once you get one there, it makes a lot easier on the travel if you then have a second team in Germany. Yeah. You have a third team in Madrid, and then those three teams, you know, they're basically in their own European division. Then you get a fourth probably in Paris in the next 20 years, and then you have your own other division. Then you got 36 teams, and then away we go. And then it's basically, you know, I don't know if you know, a lot of time's going to have to pass, I think, before we get more than one. But yeah, I don't know. We want to put a date on it. I would guess we'll have a franchise in London by 2032, and then we'd probably have a second international team by 2036. That's my guess. Within 10 years, we'll have not one, but we'll have two international NFL franchises. What do you think?
1: I'm totally down with that. My recommendation for team names, I want the German Schnapps, number one, and I want the London Beefeaters, all alcohol themed, please. And thank you.
0: The Frankfurt or the Munich Wieners, the Munich Wieners. And they basically just, you know, instead of the terrible
1: the
0: tower,
1: sauerkraut,
0: they got the yeah, terrible dongs, and they just wave around Wieners. I would love that. I got a unique set of skills. Catching meat in my mouth is one of them.
1: There it is. There it is. You're a perfect fit for that franchise in Germany, inevitably.
0: Yeah. All right. Let's pivot here. Let's talk some more NFL. 310-840-4910. Number to join the show, by the way. Is it too many international games? How long until you think we get a international franchise, most likely in London? And which games are you looking forward to the most here on these international slate? Let's get to Carnell Tate here, Brad, because not only are the Titans in the news because Cam Ward is going to be on season 3 of Quarterback on Netflix, so we could talk about that in a little bit, but Carnell Tate agreed on his 4-year, $51 million contract after they drafted him 4th overall a couple weeks ago, and he was the first receiver off the board. What kind of year are you expecting from Carnell Tate? And Brad, obviously you're the fantasy guru here. So what's his ADP looking like right now as we're in May? And just overall, do you think Carnell Tate is going to be the next big rookie sensation here? And can he help Cam Ward and the Titans finally get out of the basement, the AFC South?
1: Yeah, they were desperate for a WR1. He's got to have every opportunity to prove his mettle instantaneously in this offense. So, that, you know, I got Wendell Robinson now, part of the organization, as you're very familiar with, is a big fan of the New York Giants, how slippery he can be underneath. Carnell Tate does not have explosive speed. He's a 4.53, 40-yard guy. I saw him play live and in person a couple of times for the Ohio State. Very savvy route runner. Big body receiver, excellent hands, can high point, can win a lot of routes. He's subtle in his savviness is the best way to kind of describe him. Excellent in his breaks and his route running precision that he has. And that's going to come in handy for Cam Ward. And, you know, can Cam Ward get the ball to him crisply, consistently? So that's the big question, knowing that Cam Ward last season was well outside the top 30 in adjusted completion percentage. Mike Clay at ESPN has Carnell Tate in year one projected for 121 targets, 75 receptions.

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1: Robinson is. So I think, honestly, I think Cornell Tate's going to lose out on some targets as he gets acclimated to the NFL and as he plays on the outside while Wandale's in the slot, and you can make things a lot easier for Cam Ward with Wandale Robinson in the slot, a lot just easier patterns to get your quarterback feeling more comfortable. So yeah, I don't see 1,000 yards for Cornell Tate. I mean, he'd have to stay healthy and he would have to be as good as advertised. Like, he'd have to be worth the fourth overall pick. There would have to be a very small learning curve for him. And Cam Ward's also got to be great, which he wasn't last year. And the problem was he didn't have a lot of weapons and he didn't have a good offensive line. So there's a lot of things that have to happen for Cornell Tate to be a really solid rookie receiver and picking up 1,000 yards in year one. Yeah, I don't see it happening. I think Cornell Tate can be great, but I just don't see him exploding onto the scene right away. Not with all the challenges and all the limitations that I still think this Titans offense is going to have.
2: And again, taking it from a fantasy football perspective, you know, I estimate he's going to be somewhere in that wide receiver 36 to wide receiver 40 range. So I played a 12-team league. I actually played a couple of 14-teamers. I played in a 16-teamer because I'm a sicko. I'm so demented in the head, Pat. I play in a 20-team fantasy league. You want to talk about murder? Oh, man, that's rough. Every single week, scratch and claw and try to get some points out of your fantasy starters. You know, Cornell Tate's got to have value in deeper leagues, but traditional fantasy leagues, which are the 10 or 12 team variety, he's not going to be a week to week starter. I think he's going to be really matchup dependent. Again, like the skill set, but I kind of agree. You know, if I had to make a decision, who is going to catch more balls this season for the Tennessee Titans? Is it going to be Cornell Tate or is it going to be Wandale Robinson? I'm going to side with Wandale Robinson. He's that water bug underneath. Highly reliable and excellent and savvy route runner in the short to intermediate field. He is going to be, I think, the primary target in most instances for Cam Ward and may clean up often in garbage time with the Titans and all their issues defensively and playing from behind as a result. So I will take Wandale Robinson at a far greater discount than, you know, pay out of pocket and exorbitantly so for the hype of Cornell Tate this year.
1: I agree 100%. Brad, let's hard pivot here because we got a phone call and we love taking your phone calls. So, you know, again, coming off the draft lottery a couple of days ago for the NBA, 310-840-4910. We've got a lot of excited Wizards fans. We've got Lap, who's in D.C., that wants to talk about the NBA draft. And so let's pivot from the football conversation. Let's get a phone call here on what the Wizards should do with the number one pick. Lap in D.C. is next up on line one. Go ahead, Lap. You got it, man.
3: Hey, what's up, man? Hey, congrats to your Knicks, man. I know you is pumped right now, so keep it up, man. I want to see y'all go all the way, man. It's a long time coming,
1: Lap,
3: man.
1: I appreciate that, brother. Thank you, man. I'm waiting. I'm anxious. I won game one already.
3: Oh, yeah. Yeah, definitely. I'm just curious what you guys think we should do with that first overall pick. I know Utah wants DeBonza. You know, should we entertain that? Maybe can get Peterson and maybe Ace Bailey or something in the draft, or maybe trade down, because I like Caleb Wilson too. So what do you think we should do? Because it's been a long time coming, man. We haven't heard a first-round pick in a while. So, you know, we've been doing this whole rebuilding phase, and I think it's now. No more tanking, man. We got to start winning. And if we can get some picks or get a great player, then we can start. Because I don't know what Anthony Davis or Trey Young is going to do, but I just want another quality piece to add with our young core that we already have. Maybe we could do something like
1: that. Yeah, I appreciate the call, Brad. I'll let you handle this. By the way, you've had plenty of first-round picks. You have plenty of lottery picks. But, yes, the first overall pick the Wizards haven't had in, I don't know, God knows. I forget off the top of my head when the last time they had it. So, Brad, I think you agree with me. There is no overthinking this. There is one option for the Wizards at number one, right?
2: Yeah, it's A.J. DeBonta. I mean, the guy's an absolute freak. He is going to be a stud of a guard at the next level. Running point. One of the best downhill finishers in all of college basketball last season. Has a height, has a defensive skill and acumen. A guy had the best vertical leap in the NBA combine at 42 inches flat. So he has the athleticism, the ball handling skills. I mean, he checks every box.

0: He's got the long distance shooting, sharp as a knife. Now, I will say this, Lap, if you know, the front office of Washington should leave the phones on, and you know, you got to entertain maybe Utah trying to trade up and try to get AJ Devonta, a guy that played their backyard in Provo at BYU. And obviously, with their heavy fan base there in Salt Lake City, they desperately want him because he's going to put butts in the seats and sell tickets in the stands. You got to listen to what Utah could maybe offer jumping up a spot or somebody else jumping up. If they're going to back up the truck, they're going to overpay. I think you got to debate it. I think you got to entertain it. But if you were thoroughly convinced that AJ Devonta is going to be a perennial all-star, and I believe he has that skill set, he should be the absolute pick for the Washington Wizards at number one and ride that gravy train, because Trae Young, they need to get rid of his butt now and just build around AJ Devonta. He would be the future of the franchise if they stand pat at number one overall.
1: Yeah, and I don't think, honestly, I don't know how much of a demand there will be for a trade up to number one. I mean, because I think the other teams that are in line for the, you know, the rest of the picks here, in the first couple of picks, Memphis at three, like, they need a big. So Cam Boozer makes sense for them. Caleb Wilson also makes sense. They're interchangeable for both Memphis, who needs a big. And like, I mean, I'm not sold on Zach Edey. I'm sorry. I mean, I know he's had a couple of decent first couple of years, but they could get Cam Boozer. No. Bulls can get Caleb Wilson, vice versa. Both those teams need a big. That makes perfect sense. Clippers need a guard. Keaton Vogler makes sense there. So it really is just between AJ Devonta. And again, Brad, you and I kind of thought Darren Peterson maybe should slide. Maybe should slide out of the top five for what he was pulling at Kansas this year. But then again, you get closer and closer to draft night, and teams are going to say, can we really pass on this guy? And it would just, I mean, he fits perfectly with Utah, right? Remember, they picked Ace Bailey last year, and then there was talks about Ace Bailey maybe not even freaking showing up. And he showed up, and he had a decent rookie season. So Darren Peterson, I feel like, fits in perfectly well with what the Utah Jazz are trying to build. And I hope it crumbles and fails and falls, because I hate the Utah Jazz and I hate Danny Ainge. But, you know, again, it feels like Darren Peterson is going to be a perfect fit for them. I don't think they're going to give a godfather deal for AJ Devonta. And I don't think Washington should entertain it. I don't know, like, what, you know, again, if you do get that godfather deal, that's a big if. I just think ultimately Washington's going to stick with the number one pick. And like you said, they should take AJ Devonta. I mean, he is a perfect wing that can also handle the ball. And so that could be your two next to Trae Young. And then hopefully in the next 2 years here, once you realize Trae Young is a losing player and that's all he'll ever be, you move on from Trae Young, and AJ Devonta could be potentially the point guard of this team in the future. Or you could just keep him at the two. But yeah, either way, AJ Devonta for the Washington Wizards is where they need to go in a month from now. 310-840-4910 is the phone number to join the show. We'll get to more of your phone calls regarding the NBA draft when we come back, and we'll talk some more football. Plus, we got some playoff basketball and playoff hockey coming up at the top of the hour, so stay tuned for that as well. He's Brad Evans. I'm Pat Boyle. 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
1: All right, welcome on back. BetMGM Tonight, Westwood One Sports. He's Brett Evans. I'm Pat Boyle. The phone number to join the show is 310-840-4910. You can call, you can text. We've got calls to get to. We've got texts to get to. Saying texts is, that's very tough.
2: It's kind of hard. Yeah.
1: Texts. Because, you know, you want to say the word right. You don't want to just say texts. Like, you know, it just sounds like you're saying, like, something short for Texan. Or Texas. But then you get that XTS. Makes it tough. Texts.
2: It does.
3: Really, we'll do it live. Does.
4: Okay.
3: We'll do it live.
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3: I'll write it and we'll do it live.
1: That's right. All right. Let's get to your calls here. 310-840-4910. Johnny's next up in Atlanta. He's on line one here on BetMGM Tonight. What's up, Johnny?
5: What's going on, Pat, man? Congrats on your Knicks, man. Hope it don't end up like my Pacers did y'all last year. But, hey, I'm sad about my Pacers, but I ain't talking about it. I'm talking about these Washington Wizards. The best thing the Washington Wizards
1: not only did the Pacers tank, then they lose the pick anyway because they fell out of the top four, so you tank for nothing.
5: Exactly. But I can't get mad because he's still a great GM. I like how he built the team. So, hey, you got to gamble every now and then. So, hey, you lose some, you win some, but the Washington Wizards, they gonna mess it up because the best player in the draft is Caleb Wilson. It's Caleb Wilson's best player in the draft to me. And I wanted my Pacers to have him, but guess what? Hey, but you know the Washington Wizards gonna go for Darren Peterson. And if they do the right thing, they need to trade down for one pick and draft him at the number two. Number two. And if you do that, you got to get rid of Trae Young because Trae Young is going to stun this kid group because Trae Young is a dominant ball handler. So he's going to make the kid play stun the group. And the Hawks, if Utah get A.J. DeBose, the Hawks need to pack it at number eight pick and try to get Ace Bailey out of there. Eight pick is Zachary Shea and try to get Ace Bailey out of there, bring him back home. And that's my take, man.
1: Okay, Johnny, hey, look, I appreciate the call, and I appreciate Johnny on congratulating me on the Knicks, spread in my former show. You don't know how many times Johnny called me to clown me after the Knicks got knocked out by the Pacers last year, so it's good to hear it come back around here. But, yeah, look, I mean, he threw a lot at us in terms of what the Hawks should do, the Wizards should do. He thinks let's start with what he first said. Caleb Wilson, best player in the draft. I'm sorry. I don't think you can convince me that a big is better than a guy that, you know, an AJ DeBonsa, who, I mean, literally is like the perfect NBA body at, what is he, 6'7", 200 pounds, long, lanky, can shoot the three, can shoot from all over, can play multiple positions. I can't get on Caleb Wilson being a better player in the draft here than AJ DeBonsa.
2: You could make the argument Caleb Wilson's the second best player in the draft. I think he's better than Darren Peterson. Honestly, I think he's got to have a much better career than Cam Boozer, quite frankly. And, you know, it's all about team fit, all about, you know, system fit overall. But Caleb Wilson's going to be a stud. There's no question about it. I think Caleb Wilson is still going to go to the Chicago Bulls at number four overall. The Bulls are begging, pleading that Caleb Wilson is available to them at that position in the draft. That would be an ideal fit for all parties involved. He would be a mega star in Chicago. A guy can absolutely rock the rim in the interior. His outside shooting needs to improve. Didn't do that very often in North Carolina when he was on the floor, but his ceiling is freaking enormous and a very good defensive player in his own right as well with that length, that athleticism. He is going to be a rock star. There's no question. It's just a matter of would the Utah Jazz entertain him? Would the Memphis Grizzlies entertain him? I still think Peterson's going to go at two if the Jazz stay put at that position. The Grizz at three, they're going to go Cam Boozer. And Cam Boozer, you know, is going to be a very, you know, sound player. He'll probably be like a 15-10 kind of guy night in, night out. I think that's kind of his upside. I think Caleb Wilson's ceiling, though, is far higher compared to those other two. So, yeah, I mean, a great question. Threw a lot at us, but Caleb Wilson's going to be really good. I think he's the second best player in this draft class.
1: I don't know about that. Like Cam Boozer is 6'9". He played like he's going to have to play on the outside a lot more in the NBA than he did at Duke. You know, and it's tough because you want these guys prepared for the NBA, but you also need them to play like you need to succeed. And so Cam Boozer didn't play a ton out of the paint. He did take nearly 4 threes a game.
2: A little bit.
1: Here's my issue with Caleb Wilson. He can't shoot the 3. He can't. I mean, he's 26% from deep this past year. Go ahead. You want to jump in? Go ahead.
2: Well, I was going to say 2 things. One, Boozer, you know, he was hitting when he was shooting 3s. It was only 1 spot, top of the key. That's it. He was effective at times in that position. I worry about his height against some of the double team action. He saw a lot of double teams that did a really good job with, you know, get the ball out of his hands, find the open man. He definitely improved in that area of the game as the season went on. I think Caleb Wilson, you're right. That is a question mark. But I think he has it in his game to be a steady contributor from outside. Just got to give it some time. That is part of his DNA. It just needs to be, you know, refined. And it gets in the right system with the right coaching staff. He's got to have a pretty good outside jumper eventually in his NBA career. May not be in year 1, but by year 2, year 3 especially, I think he's going to be an effective outside shooter.
1: I mean, I hope so. I hope so for your sake and for Johnny's sake, saying he's the best player in the draft because, again, he only made 7 threes on the season. He's also not a good free throw shooter either, 71%. So, that's I mean, funny. He better take his defense to the next freaking level, and it was pretty damn good at the college level. He's got to take it to the next level in the NBA. And, again, he's only 6'10". And I say only 6'10", but, like, what? You're 6'10", 5 in the NBA. That ain't that big anymore. Right? So if you're going to be a 4, you better learn spacing, buddy, and you better learn how to shoot a 3. Yeah. Otherwise, I just think he's got a very limited ceiling. All right. We'll take any of your other calls on the NBA draft, what you think your team should do at 310-840-4910. By the way, then he said the Hawks should trade for Ace Bailey. Where does that come from? There's no shot that's happening. Jazz ain't trading him away. We do have some texts, though, so we'll hard pivot back to football here. We got a couple of texters coming through with some football questions. And so we got let's start with this one. We got a 209 number texting Chad in California. Says, I hate the international games. I hate them as much as Pat hates Wemby. It's the National Football League, not the World Football Classic. Brad, you and Chad seem to align because you're not a fan that there's 9 international games this year.
2: Yeah, Chad and I on the same page, man. It's getting just outrageous where they're playing these games. And look, they're going to add more next year. We had 9 this year, probably 11 next season, and maybe 13 after that. Just pull the damn trigger, make the final decision, just like you and I had discussed, and plant a couple of teams in international markets, and that is their home base in London, somewhere in Germany. If you want to add a third, like you said, in Paris or Madrid or Barcelona, it doesn't matter to me. They got to do something with that instead of sending these games internationally across the pond and really denying the fans the opportunity to see their beloved franchises at home on American soil.
1: Okay. I don't mind it. I don't mind the international games because I don't mind the Sunday mornings. I know I'm a lot different. I don't have kids, right? And I only just moved in with my girlfriend. So maybe if she wants me to go to the freaking farmer's market Sunday mornings in September and October trying to watch football. And
2: yeah.
1: She wants me to walk the dog, which I do normal, you know, weekday mornings. She wants me to do that on Sunday morning. I'm trying to watch these games. Maybe it could become an issue. Maybe it will become an issue for me. And if I do have kids in the near future, I'm sure it probably will become an issue. But for now, it's not. So I don't mind the international games. Yeah. I don't mind them right now. And then how about that? We got a 1 right out of left field out of a cannon here from a 571 number. Random question. What do you think of the Browns offseason? We love their draft. Brad, I love what the Browns did in the draft here. Just going through some of their picks here again, going Spencer Fauno, the offensive tackle. They needed a tackle, and they needed receivers. KC Concepcion, love him and what he can do in the slot. And then they get Denzel Boston to start the second round, the big receiver from Washington. So you get a big body receiver. You get a good speedy slot receiver that can play special teams. They jumped on Emmanuel McNeil Warren after it looked like he was going to be a first-round pick. He fell all the way to the end of the second round. So I like what they did there. And then some of the moves that they made in free agency, I like as well. Honestly, I can't believe I'm praising the Cleveland Browns this much for some of the moves they've made here in free agency, but I really do think they did a decent job rebuilding that offensive line after they had such an exodus. Can't blame them for other offensive linemen that were there last season wanting to hold, wanting to leave. So, you know, that happens. And it just comes down to, can they get the freaking quarterback position right? But
2: bingo.
1: Again, I think, yeah. So again, how do I like the Browns offseason? Well, I like most of it, but then if you're telling me Deshaun Watson's going to be your starting quarterback, I'm not a fan of that. So I don't know, B plus?
2: No, I'm going to give an A. A minus, probably at worst for the Cleveland Browns. They address exactly what they needed, man. I agree with you, the wide receivers. Like, I love Casey Concepcion and his game, working primarily out of the slot. Really a dirty work underneath, can run every route in the tree, get some of those separation skills. He's got to be fantastic. Denzel Boston working outside the numbers, that big-bodied frame that he possesses, can stick out like a sore thumb inside the red zone. Harold Fannin is a jack-of-all-trades tight end. They can line him up everywhere. Very effective in every facet of the game. And it's looking like Quinshon Judkins is going to be back in time for week one. And that's massive. Coming off the gruesome leg injury, you know, he's a guy that can go out and maybe get you 280, 290, 300 carries, well north of 1,200 rushing yards. I mean, they could be a black and blue kind of team, which says everything about that, you know, part of the country and how people love their football. It's just, it, as you mentioned, the $64,000 question is, Deshaun Watson, does he have anything left? I don't think he's the answer. And I'm somebody who has poo-pooed the idea of Shedeur Sanders. I have talked negative about Shedeur Sanders until I was blue in the face, until he proved me wrong. And he certainly did last season. I would make Shedeur Sanders my starter week one, give him a little bit of a slightly long leash, and see what he can do in this revamped offense, because I think his ceiling is higher than Deshaun Watson, who I believe is absolutely cooked coming out of that Achilles injury.
1: Yeah, cooked. I agree. 310-840-4910. All right, we come back. We'll do a little fill in the blank. He's Brett Evans. I'm Pat Boyle. We'll take more of your calls and your texts as well at 310-840-4910. 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
1: Welcome back, BetMGM Tonight, Westwood One Sports. He's Brett Evans, I'm Pat Boyle. Phone number to join the show, 310-840-4910. We've got a 501 number texting in. You know, put your name on it. You're going to talk smack, at least put your name on it so I can address you. I just have to address you as the 501 number that says, Pat, you're so wrong on Caleb Wilson, but you still yell that stupid hey-o crap, so I'm not surprised. Sorry, man.
2: What's wrong with hey-o? Sorry. I like it.
1: Yeah, sorry that I have like maybe a half of a catchphrase that I open up the top of the hour with. You're so upset about it. Oh, you're so upset because I don't think Caleb Wilson's going to be a great NBA player right away because he can't shoot threes and he struggles from the free throw line. Oh, cry about it. Cry about it. All right, let's do a little fill in the blank. Let's get producer Brandon Combs in the mix. Combs, what's going on?
3: I don't know, but that just became my favorite texter of all time.
2: That's a good text.
3: I'm just going to throw it out there, you know?
1: My opinion's dumb because I say hey-o at the top of every hour.
3: No, I don't mind the hey-o, you know? I mean, you even got the sign behind you, you know? It's
2: your thing.
3: It's your thing.
2: It's part of your personality.
3: Yeah, I mean, it fits you.
1: I mean, that is an objectively funny text. I'll give them that.
3: Yeah, I thought it was hilarious. All right. Fill in the blank, boys. The Knicks will win blank more games. Pat?
1: 8, because they're winning the NBA title, and it's as simple as that. 8 more games to win the title. They will win 8 more games.
2: I'm going to say 7 because they're going to fall just short of winning the NBA title. Yes, they're going to make the finals. Yes, it's going to be an exhilarating, exciting, a dramatic, filled NBA finals clash with the Oklahoma City Thunder. But again, I think they fall oh so short, and I can't wait to see Pat cry.
3: I'm going with 6. I'm going with 6 more games. I think they can make it to the NBA finals. And then I think the Spurs dispatch him in 6. So,
2: oh yeah,
3: I'm going with 6 more wins. All right. The Oklahoma City Thunder will win blank more games. Brad?
2: Well, I already gave it away. 8. They're going to win this NBA title back to back. They've been unstoppable. I look at the net efficiency. They're off the charts. I know the Knicks have been slightly better than them in that category, but I think they're a little bit better than the Knicks. 8 more wins for the Thunder, back-to-back NBA titles.
1: I'm going to go with 7. I think the Thunder win the Western Conference Finals. They'll beat either the Spurs or the T-Wolves, and then I think it's them and my Knicks, and I think it goes to a Game 7 thriller in Manila, and I think the Knicks win it. And so I'll say the Thunder win 7 more games.
3: 2. The Thunder win 2 more games. Spurs dispatch them in 6. All right. Of the announced Week 1 NFL games so far, I am most looking forward to blank. Pat?
1: Selfishly, you know, Big Blue, New York Giants, Sunday Night Football, Week 1 against the Cowboys. The Giants need to turn that rivalry around because they have just gotten their ass kicked by the Cowboys in the last couple of years here. The Giants have not won. They actually beat them last year at the end of the season when it didn't matter, but they had not beaten the Cowboys before that since 2020. So I've seen nothing but Dallas domination. I need it to end starting Week 1 Sunday Night Football. That's the game I'm most looking forward to.
2: I'm most looking forward to the land down under. Crikey! The action in Melbourne, Australia between the Rams and Niners. I think that game is going to be awesome. I think that could be a sync preview of maybe even the NFC title game. Both these teams are going to be absolutely tremendous. I feel the Rams are going to be the best team in the NFL. Rivalry game, foreign land, and maybe we're going to get like wombats racing at halftime. I'd be game for that, and can I bet on it?
3: I think that game's going to be atrocious. I think both teams need to leave now so they don't have jet lag during the game. I'm most looking forward to the Super Bowl rematch. Patriots and Seahawks. I want to see what the Patriots look like in a tough schedule. And they got the sixth toughest schedule in the NFL this year. So I want to see what they look like with a really tough schedule, because last year was kind of weak.
1: We'll finish fill in the blank, because it'll lead us right into some baseball conversation after another Paul Skeens gem last night as he went in another Cy Young. This has been MGM Tonight.
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0: The day shuts down. 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
1: 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We've had a bunch of callers. We've had a bunch of texters, a lot of NBA draft, a lot of football questions, especially about all the international games that are being released and the big schedule release tomorrow. We got a big special show here on Westwood One Sports tomorrow night, right at this time, 8 o'clock Eastern. So stay tuned for that. But Brad, let's talk a little baseball here. Yeah. As your guy, Shota Imanaga, is working on a gym. What's going on with Shota right now in the Cubbies and the Braves game? And then we'll get to what Paul Skenes did last night.
2: Yeah, Shota's looking absolutely on point right now.